Holder was the chief architect of the demolition, picking up 3 for 20 from his 4 overs. He was assisted by Kagiso Rabada, who grabbed a 3 for 28. The win propelled Gujarat to the top of the table and 16 points from their 12.

0: Played Thunderbirds with fellow Jamaicans Shamira Sterling-Humphrey and Latanya Wilson. Nakin George finished with 31 goals from 40 attempts. The game also marked a milestone for Sterling-Humphrey, the T-Birds co-captain, who was making her 100th appearance in the Suncorp League. Meanwhile, another Sunshine girl, Shimona Nelson, scored 38 goals from 41 attempts for the Melbourne Mavericks in their 60-41 victory over the Giants, who remain winless. The Mavericks set a club record by recording their third consecutive victory, while the 41 goals represented the Giants' lowest ever score in Suncorp Super Netball League history. Sunshine girl Jodian Ward is a member of the Giants team. And that's where we put a cap on things for Sports World for today. I am Denise Walters. Have a good evening.
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3: 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I'm Dion Jackson Miller. 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Soon come.
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3: All right, thank you so much for staying with us. I should say apologies. I had told you I'd be talking to the new chair of the Jamaica Library Service, Nicole McLaren Campbell. Well, this discussion had, as we say in news, had legs. And there were we just wanted to finish exploring some of the issues. I've apologized to Mrs. McLaren Campbell, asked if we can talk to her tomorrow. Hopefully we'll have her on tomorrow. Okay, we will, because that also a very important discussion for me, the library and the future of the library, and I didn't want to shortchange either one. All right, so we're going to be continuing that story, broken by our colleague Ricardo Chambers on his YouTube channel Sports Chambers, along with, as I said, Professor Marvin Reed, acting deputy principal of the UWI Mona. Let me just share a couple of your comments before we come. I tell you, see, when people know you from campus days, Anthony in Red Hill says, Prof. Marvin, a.k.a. Dog, back in the 80s at UA, such a humble human being, he says. And then I have Adam in Portmore saying, this banter is awesome, Dion. Both parties listening, gentle persuasion being used. The prof from UA conceding, Ricardo with plausible solutions. Really, really awesome. Very good stuff. Technocrats and politicians, please take note, says Adam. But then I have Dr. Baker, who has a slightly different perspective, because she says I'm not sure Ricardo is listening. She says it sounds like a lot of decline was under an early administration. There's now a new administration, and Prof. Reed isn't going to blame his predecessors. She asked, don't the athletes have agents? Seems to me they should schedule a meeting ASAP to discuss how to fund the portable lights. Didn't Prof. say the new lights would be in

0: place by August. Also, she says perhaps the athletes and the agents have not been talking to people at the appropriate level. I don't know if Prof. Reed, you want to respond to either of those listeners before we continue.
1: Oh, no. So I would basically respond to Ricardo, and I thought I'd alluded to that earlier, that in the interim to when we have the facilities to what we consider to be an acceptable standard, if we're in receipt of a proposal, a temporary proposal, we're willing to listen. We're very flexible. You have my number, you know, and we're reasonably flexible people. So the short answer is we have a set of guidelines, timelines that we're working towards. But if individuals have a time horizon which is different from ours, but can put through a reasonable proposal, we're willing to meet everybody halfway or quarter way or three quarters way so that everyone is happy. So I don't see where at odds, really. I think what needs to happen, and I think what needs to be clear, is that the lines of communication to the management team here at UE is quite open, and we're always willing to listen to issues.
0: Just before I bring back Ricardo as well, Prof, one of my concerns has always been as well, we name things after people and then them run down and them look away. And I'm wondering if, as Frederick said here, the big man, as people call him, we have something named a facility named after Bolt that one would want to see top class, world class, consistently. And is that a concern for you?
1: No, it's a very big concern for us. And so, as I said, the arrangements we have with racers is that where the track is concerned, they are responsible for ensuring that that part is okay, and we are responsible for ensuring that the surrounding is okay. So we have been in constant dialogue with them, and it's something that we mutually work towards, because for us it's a tourist attraction. A lot of people come to Jamaica just to see where Usain practices and where the track is. So we accept that, and it's part of the reasons why we've spent so much effort trying to develop or create this redevelopmental plan that will create an environment not only for the athletes but for students, stakeholders, and the greater Jamaican community that they can be proud of. And so that's what we're working towards.
0: All right, Ricardo.
2: Well, you know, just to say I'm really happy to hear Professor Reed say that, you know, he's open to having conversations with the athletes and meeting them halfway in the interim as we wait for the full rollout of the development program that is set out. And, you know, a deadline, well, a target of August has been put forward by Professor Reed. So I guess now we look forward to see whether that will be met. You know, at the end of the day, for me, I'm not suggesting that the university does not have a full understanding of this, but I really do hope that there is a full understanding of what sport is doing and what it can do, and specifically in this case, what it can do for the university and what track and field has done and can do for the university. I mean, we are a top five sport in the world. That says a lot. And the facilities at the University of the West Indies, at the Mona Bowl, are potentially great facilities. And I think, I know Prof earlier mentioned pickleball, which is a tremendous potential revenue earner. But I think that can also be the same for track and field, for the venue there. It can also be the same for some of the other facilities. So I guess ultimately we look forward to see the UWI Mona Bowl returning to its former glory, or to even greater glory, through the development plan that Prof is telling us that is already being actioned, and hopefully we will see the fullness of that in short order.
1: Sure. And Dion, can I welcome Ricardo as being one of our brand ambassadors? I like his passion.
0: He might want to know if a contract and a paycheck come with that, Prof. Listener Beresford is asking, why couldn't some of the rebuilding money be used to stop a gap, seeing that athletics is such an important part of Jamaica's prestige and the economy of so many ordinary

0: Sound like that's for you, Prof.
1: No, that's not for me. That's not for me. Because I'm not sure what rebuilding money is. And we did suffer from Melissa, as everyone is, and we have been working assiduously to make the repairs that we need from the Melissa event. And also, we didn't want to use that as an excuse, but that also contributed to a little of the delay because we had to divert some attention to that. But it is what it is, as I said. We welcome Ricardo as a brand ambassador, and we will work towards elevating sports on the campus.
0: Another listener, this is for you, Ricardo. My listener says, Ricardo, I hear you pushing the point of the use of the space, but what about safety of the users? Isn't that paramount? What trumps what safety are the elite athletes getting the use of an unsafe venue? My listener say, I can't understand what you're asking, Prof.
2: Yeah, well, I'm not suggesting that the venue should be utilized in its current state. I have said that we should be looking at putting in place portable lighting in the short term. Prof asked a very good question in terms of how that can be funded or will be funded, and I've suggested that the university and the athletes should now be getting together and having a conversation, because I suspect as well that the athletes themselves may have some ideas. And from those conversations, hopefully, they can arrive at a consensus in terms of how it would be funded. But for me, I don't want a situation where for the next 4 or 5 months, the athletes are without a venue to train with so many important events coming up this summer.
0: Tell me something, I have a question. Who is responsible for providing venues for national athletes to train? My producer says I have to take another break, so let me take the break and ask and come back on that question, because I think that's a big one I'm left with. We'll soon come.

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0: right. Thank you so much for staying with us. We continue with you on Beyond the Headlines. I'm Dion Jacks-Millan. We've been, boy, this discussion has been morphing and going all kinds of places, but really fascinating discussion with Professor Marvin Reed, Acting Deputy Principal at the University of the West Indies, Mono, and sports journalist Ricardo Chambers, talking about this coming from this story that Ricardo broke on his YouTube channel, Sports Chambers. And we're talking there about training facilities. But yeah, I don't know, Ricardo, if you have that answer, because yeah, who is responsible for training facilities for national athletes?
1: Well, essentially, I can try and explain how it works at this stage, because essentially what happens is that the clubs are responsible for finding training venues for their athletes. So I don't know if there is at this stage a situation where there is a national training facility. No such thing exists as far as I know. If you're asking who should be responsible, I guess that should be the Jamaica Athletics Administrative Association. But as it is now, I don't know that that exists. MVP Track Club at the University of Technology, Racers Track Club at UWI, Sprint Tech, who train at GC Foster College, or Optimum Performance, who utilize the UWI Usain Bolt track, they all have to figure out their private arrangement for finding training facilities, essentially.
2: Right. So the truth be told is that, again, this is a conversation that as a society we need to have. If it is that we value sports and we think it's so important, many countries have national programs, national facilities. So once it is that you're identified as a national athlete, you're then brought into a centralized facility, provided with a set of coaches and so on, as part of your development. So the truth be told is that in the Jamaican context, many of our national athletes develop independently of such a structured approach. And perhaps it's time for us to have a look to see perhaps we should be trying to realize the benefits and invest a little bit more in our athletes, just broadly speaking as a society.
0: Okay. So is there, and I know there's this thing about what government does, what J Trade does and so on. Is there a role for government, you think, Ricardo, or should there be?
1: I think there's always a role for government to play, because we're talking about development of sport, we're talking about the development of our elite athletes. And so from that standpoint, yes, and I guess in conjunction with the Jamaica Athletics Administrative Association, like I think it should be with so many of the issues that plague the athletes. And let's be honest, one of the things that the government has put in place, which I think is so important, is the insurance scheme, because that helps out a lot of the athletes when they have to be doing physio, when they get injured, and they have to be seeing the doctors and so on. It's such a tremendous help. They could use a lot more, but at least that is in place. And yes, when it comes on to this, if there is a national training facility that the clubs can utilize if they so wish, then I think, you know, that could also assist as well, in a tremendous way.
2: Yeah, the closest to that is the Stadium East. I do know some of the clubs who actually use the Stadium East as well. But as I said, as Ricardo has alluded to, perhaps we need a more structured approach to how it is that we view our national athletes.
1: And I'll also say I don't think that those who utilize the Stadium East facility do so free of cost. I think there's a minimal cost that they do have to pay to utilize the facility.
0: Okay, I'd like you both just to listen in. I'm a listener, because we did get a comment from GC Foster Throws coach Marlon Gale. So I'd just like to share that.
2: Sure.
3: It is really sad that we are experiencing something like this at this point in time. It's very important that some intervention take place to try and fix the situation. This is a legacy project for me as it relates to the contribution of Usain Bolt and his contribution to sports in Jamaica and the quality athletes across sporting events that trains there. But even more so for our throwers who train at the time they train, it is not a safe situation knowing that You have athletes using different projectiles, so to speak, and also the security of the environment in which they throw. I mean, thanks be to God, nothing serious has really happened where it would have caused serious injury to any of the athletes and so forth. So I think some sort of intervention needs to take place just to ensure that the facilities run better. In addition to that, this track should have been one of the locations that our track and field calendar would host events, but apparently nothing of the sort has been happening for some years now. So most of the load would be on the GC Foster track, the National Stadium, Stadium East, the Jamaica College, the Ashinine Stadium, and to a lesser extent at Calabar. So if we are, if we have a facility as such, as I said before, that is a legacy of Usain Bolt, then of course the necessary intervention needs to take place just to ensure that it is properly managed.

0: And the next question, this definitely will affect the quality of training that these youngsters would have. It is very difficult for a coach to really analyze the technical aspects of the throw in such lighting situation for discus, for the javelin, and the shot put that would take place. So for them to have a more conducive environment for that technical analysis and technical support for the athlete while they train, then of course something like this needs to be addressed. And I'm in full support in whatever, by whatever means, they would get something like this sorted out and properly managed.
1: GC Foster throws coach Marlon Gale. Is that part of the thinking, Prof Reid, the issue of hosting events at the track?
2: Yes, so that's part of the process. So everything that he has said, I think we have covered in the conversation so far. So we agree with everything that he has said. Safety is paramount, trying to ensure that they have a world-class facility to be utilized. And from our standpoint, in part of our sustainability model, would say how can we use the facilities to generate additional income to at least at the basic minimum maintain the facilities. So everything that he says is part of our thinking and part of the implementation that we're doing. As I said, it's a bit unfortunate, the timing issue, but timing is relative. What might be long for some is short for some, but it's a thing that we're working on.
1: All right, Delaine Kingston says, Dion, you see why Roger Stoner had to leave. All right, any final comments, Ricardo? Ricardo?
3: Yeah, no, Dion, I think, you know, we've covered, and again, from my standpoint, I just really hope that the university follows through on what Professor Reid says is going to be done with this sustainable model and the project that they have before them right now. Really looking forward to that. But at the same time, I'm stressing this as well. I really do hope that something can be put in place so that the athletes are not displaced over the next 3 or 4 months.
1: All right. And
2: I share that sentiment. And in addition to sharing the sentiment, as I said, we welcome Ricardo to the team as our brand ambassador.
1: And on a lighter note, another listener says Marvin's nickname in school was Wonder Dog, not Dog.
2: That's correct.
1: In the interest of accuracy. Can I thank you both so much? Really, really appreciated the discussion. Really great discussion. Talking there with Professor Marvin Reid, Acting Deputy Principal of the UWI Mona Campus, and Ricardo Chambers, sports journalist and YouTuber on the Sports Chamber. So make sure you go and check out this particular episode and his other videos. They're really, really good stuff. Thank you both. Take care. All right. And in our last few minutes, since we're talking about period poverty earlier in the program, let's go back to this report that our colleague Giovanni Dennis had done in 2023 on period poverty and climate change.
4: The sound of running water. Basic, yes. But for Jules, running water has been scarce in the last decade, especially at her previous apartment in Kingston.
5: We would have lock-offs daily, so they'd lock off the water like at 10:30, and we would get back water 5:30 in the morning, and this is every day.
4: It was frustrating.
5: You come home from a long day, and pretty much you're trying to catch the water before they turn it off. So, you know, you want to shower, you want to do certain things before the water turns off. So it was inconvenient for me, because you had to be pretty much planning your life around the lock-off.
4: Those certain things Jules mentions include the need for water during her monthly menstrual cycle. Consider that the average household stores 3 to 4 gallons of water.
6: 4 gallons of water is great if all you're doing is cooking food and, you know, you need to drink water. However, when period gets involved, now you have to wash your hands. Now you have to change your menstrual products, sometimes clean your menstrual products. And so the need for water is increased.
4: Shelian Weeks is executive director of Her Flow Foundation, a charity that has donated more than 7 million menstrual products to women in prisons, clinics, and schools. The organization estimated that 44% of girls in Jamaica are affected by period poverty, a problem made worse by water lock-offs. 2022 into 2023 was the driest period in Jamaica's history, as reported by the government. This was Agriculture Minister Floyd Green in October.
0: The reality is that we have gone through our driest period ever on record. We had an extended drought that extended from last year into this year. Normally, in times that we would be getting rainfall last year, we didn't get it, and it carried over into this year. Outside of the drought, we are seeing elevated heat, so our temperatures are higher.
4: The lack of water from drought is uncomfortable for menstruating women as is, but it's overwhelming for young mothers like Anthonette who have newborns.
7: We've had to visit other family members to fill vessels and get water so that we can take back home. It is especially concerning because I am a young mother. I have a small child who will very often need to be washed.
4: Unplanned trips to other relatives for water means unplanned petrol use, and sometimes Anthonette has to buy extra drinking water. Aside from the inconvenience, Shalyan Weeks says it gets costly.
6: Sometimes it's just one unplanned expense that throws off your entire budget for the month. You're at home, you have food in the house, you don't have any water, or you have 1 gallon of water left.
4: And this can contribute to period poverty. This is, in part, the lack of access to safe and hygienic menstrual products and facilities, including water, during monthly periods, according to the U.S. National Institute of Health.
6: Your kids coming home from school, you have to prepare something to eat, but you're having a heavy period day and you don't have any products. You have to deal with all the mess and the discomfort of what that entails, and you have water that you have to prioritize, unless you're the one who has to decide if you should drink the water or use it to clean up yourself. It's something that doesn't even occur to you.
4: The absence of running water in drier sections of Jamaica is chronic. A 2001 water resource assessment in Jamaica noted, quote, much water is wasted due to acute irrigation inefficiencies. 22 years later, that remains the case. So, water scarcity in some instances cannot be squarely blamed on climate change, but it adds to an already fiercely scorching problem. Globally, the World Bank says 500 million menstruating women and girls are affected by period poverty. But the impact is more severe in small island developing states like Jamaica. Taking you beyond the headlines, I'm Giovanni Dennis.
1: Okay, and that report brings us to our program end for today. Thank you all, as always, so much for being with us. We appreciate it. We never take it for granted. Come back to us tomorrow. 5 o'clock is news, 5:20 is discussion. I'm Dionne Jacksmill on behalf of the team, producer Camille, and production assistant Kimon, and studio engineer Kenneth, all taking you and us beyond the headlines. Have a great evening, folks. Stay safe. Give thanks.

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1: Good day, I'm Andre Palmer with JIS Evening News for Tuesday, May 12. Coming up, Health Ministry launches $1 billion infrastructure maintenance fund. Three health centers in St. Catherine to be reopened this year. And Jamaica maintains its top rank for Caribbean electoral democracy. The news in detail after the break.
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1: Now the news. The Ministry of Health and Wellness has launched a $1 billion health infrastructure maintenance fund. Portfolio Minister Dr. Christopher Tufton says the fund will focus specifically on mechanical, electrical, plumbing, air conditioning, HVAC, and elevator services. Dr. Tufton adds that the initiative will also see the establishment of an inventory management system to ensure that the health sector maintains all infrastructure properly.
3: I want to use the opportunity to say to service providers, the day of having extended service or being the sole supplier to support the maintenance of our health infrastructure without having inventory in stock, without having the personnel, they have to fly in from Europe. Those days are going to come to an end.
1: Dr. Tufton made the announcement during his contribution to the 2026-27 sectoral debate in the House of Representatives on Tuesday. Meanwhile, the Ministry of Health and Wellness will be launching a $500 million community-arranged response efforts care fund to support community projects linked to strategies for non-communicable disease prevention. Portfolio Minister Dr. Christopher Tufton says the project will be executed over the next 2 years.
3: The fund will be managed by the Ministry's Enabling Environment in Health and Client Services Division and will seek to work with community-based organizations, faith-based organizations, civil society groups to increase health-seeking behavior, improve and strengthen families to support vulnerable persons, and promote prevention strategies for NCDs along the life stage of course.
1: Minister Tufton indicated that a call for proposals under the CARE Fund will be issued on June 15, 2026, adding that interested parties are urged to apply. The Old Harbour, St. Jago Park, and Greater Portmore Health Centres in St. Catherine are set to reopen this calendar year. That's the word from Health and Wellness Minister Dr. Christopher Tufton. He says reopening of these health centers, in addition to the Cornwall Regional Hospital and the Western Child and Adolescent Hospital in St. James, will facilitate some 700,000 visits to public health facilities per year. He adds that the health centers will provide additional services that will enhance the quality of care for residents in the areas they serve.
3: These are going to see labs, pharmacy services, diagnostic equipment. We are unveiling this financial year the new look of health infrastructure. And I have not yet spoken about Spanish Town Hospital. Mid next year, the six-story tower at the new Spanish Town Hospital will be unveiled.
1: Dr. Tufton was making his contribution to the 2026-27 sectoral debates in the House of Representatives on Tuesday. And Jamaica maintained its top rank in the Caribbean for electoral democracy. According to the 2025 Electoral Democracy Index, Jamaica has retained a score of 0.8. The index is calculated based on the indicators of freedom of association, clean elections, freedom of expression, elected authorities, and suffrage. It is one of several dimensions explored in the United Nations Development Programme UNDP Regional Report on Democracy and Development 2026, which was officially released on May 11. The report is titled Democracies Under Pressure, Reimagining the Futures of Democracy and Development in Latin America and the Caribbean. Jamaica's ranking in the 2026 report positions the island as a regional leader in institutional stability despite regional trends of democratic backsliding. The report also notes that Jamaica has maintained consistently high electoral democracy index levels since the 1990s, around 0.75 to 0.82 above the regional average. That was JIS News. I'm Andre Palmer.
4: It's Vaughn.
5: And Krista.
4: And we're here with what you need to know this week, Wink.
5: With a Y.
4: So, how was Mother's Day for you, Krista? Did anything special for your mother?
5: I did. I, in fact, took my mother and my sister-in-law, who's also a mother, to the beach. Go for El Shino, eat two fish and something. Yeah.
4: Like a nice little energy. Yeah,
5: yeah, it was good.
4: It was kind of strange how the day ended up. It ended up being really good for me, even though I didn't really get to spend it with my mother.
5: Mm-hmm.
4: I went to a Mother's Day concert.
5: Okay.
4: Heard some good music and thing. It was a nice vibe, you know, really nice.
5: Cool, cool. A blessed, belated Mother's Day. Greetings to all the good mothers out there. The work and sacrifice you make is unmeasurable. But we hope that you feel the love, even if your children and loved ones couldn't give you a material gift.
4: I know, so that is definitely worth repeating, you know.
5: Yeah.
4: Big up to all the great mothers out there who maybe didn't get a gift on Sunday, you know, for whatever reason. Just know, say, without your contributions, the country couldn't run at all. All right, big up you.
5: Exactly. So, what else do the people need to know about? Well, there was a lot of excitement towards the end of last week as Jamaica hosted iShow Speed, the world's number one social media streamer.
4: No, you know, you have to go broke that one down a little bit more, because a lot of people, myself included, have no idea who that person is and why there was so much fuss about him last week, or why he was practically all over every social media platform, you know?
5: All right, listen up. So, Darren Watkins, aka iShow Speed, is the world's most popular social media streamer. When he does his live streams, easily, him get hundreds of thousands of views from people all around the world. He's doing a tour of the Caribbean, going to all of the islands and fully taking in all the culture, the food, the life, and just showcasing it to the world. Last week, Friday, was Jamaica's turn.
4: And people, him get the full Jamaican experience, all right? I mean, I'm talking from uptown to downtown, back uptown again. He meet KFC, he meet party, him dance cultural dance like Kumina and all of them something there. Them carry him down a town and push him from Pushcat. Him get a Clarks. Even a special drone show.
5: Hey, Vaughn, you leave out the part where him run race down a stadium and they even had a street dance for him, you know?
4: Yeah,
5: the only thing left for him for the now is maybe go on one beach or a river. Mm-hmm. And what's even more important, he basically created a 6-hour-long commercial for Jamaica on the internet.
4: At one point, his stream on YouTube alone was almost 100,000 people. I wouldn't even top the other platform, you know, Instagram and TikTok and so on. You know what I mean? It was definitely a good look. And we're still seeing the after effects of the looks he gave to so many different places and brands.
5: Yep.
4: And hopefully that inspires the next version of iShow Speed. And in a couple of months or years or whatever, we're talking about one of our own doing all the things that he's doing.
5: Yeah, I would definitely love to see that. So, the next thing we need to talk about is something on the more serious side.
4: Yeah, people, that one is kind of serious, yeah.
5: Yeah, so we're going to talk about now the hantavirus.
4: The hantavirus has been in the news internationally after it emerged that an outbreak had been detected on a cruise ship off the coast of Africa recently. 3 deaths have been reportedly linked to the outbreak.
5: Here's the 411 on the hantavirus. It's from a family of viruses that leads to the hantavirus pulmonary syndrome, hantavirus hemorrhagic fever, and renal syndrome. These are severe illnesses that can lead to death. Symptoms are fever, GI symptoms, progression to pneumonia, acute respiratory distress syndrome, and shock.
4: Now, it is usually transmitted from rodent to human, and human-to-human transmission is not usual. However, there is a strain, the Andes virus, where there have been human-to-human cases, and this strain has been detected in the cases aboard the cruise ship we just mentioned.
5: Thankfully, the health ministry says Jamaica is currently under no threat from hantavirus, and it has ramped up monitoring at all ports as part of proactive measures to prevent it from entering the island.
4: So for now, we can breathe a little easier, you know, and if that changes, we'll definitely be notified by the ministry. I know many of us still have PTSD from COVID, but for now, the sequel has been indefinitely postponed, all right?
5: I hope it stays that way. And that's it for Wink today, guys. But we want to hear from you. Send an email to radio@jis.gov.jm. 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
4: 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No? Message us at 876-404-0477. We're looking out for the messages, all right? Until next time, I'm Vaughn.
5: I'm Krista, reminding you that knowledge is power, so stay in the know.
6: is happening in St. Thomas. Once per month, around a microphone at the Morant Bay Police Station to bolster youth development in the area. Stay with us and we'll tell you all about it. Young people in St. Thomas gather in a safe space once per month where they speak openly, they are heard, and they are empowered. Police Youth Club Movement Coordinator for the St. Thomas Division, Constable Roger Douglas, who is also a member of the Community Safety and Security Unit, is spearheading a youth outreach and engagement initiative where the voices of the next generation are amplified and empowered through a podcast called Next Gen Talk. The podcast, hosted by Constable Douglas, aims to give young people a platform to share their perspectives about real-life issues as well as their aspirations. They get to speak freely, ask hard questions, and share real experiences.
3: This program is where the youth can let down their ear, the youth can, you know, be themselves. The youth can talk about issues that are concerning them, and then we talk about how the Police Youth Club can help. Sometimes you're in some settings and people think they have to talk proper English, but this is a moment where you don't have to talk proper English.
6: It also aims to bridge generational gaps.

0: and strengthen community engagement. Each episode includes guests, a live audience, and open, interactive, respectful dialogue among young people, police officers, and community partners. The podcast creates space for open dialogue on issues affecting young people today, from policing and community safety to leadership, choices, opportunities, and personal development. It is where police officers, youth leaders, partners, and young people sit in the same space as partners in building communities, bridging the gap between youth and law enforcement.
1: This program is geared towards youth development, youth building. Yes, we want you to understand themselves. We want you to know that the police officers are here to assist them.
0: In a time when misinformation spreads quickly, the Next Gen Talk podcast responds to a growing need for the truth, credible information, positive engagement between police and young people, safe spaces for youth expression, and honest conversations that build trust, understanding, and accountability. Youth feedback can also be collected on the spot and used to influence programs and policies. Here's what National Sports Director for the National Police Youth Club Council of Jamaica, Ricardo Buckley, had to say about his experiences with the police.
2: Well, all the interactions I've had so far have been positive. The members of the Jamaica Constabulary Force have continued to show me their resilience, their dedication and professionalism to both their uniforms and members of the public. So I would say all interactions as far has been good. And, you know, they are a force for good, and they want to see the best for young people in society.
0: The Next Gen Talk podcast is accessible through the St. Thomas Police Youth Club's community networks and digital platforms, making it accessible to listeners locally and in the diaspora. Expected outcomes include young people who feel confident, valued, and heard, strengthened police-youth relations, and increased participation in police youth clubs and community initiatives. Young people in St. Thomas are being encouraged to become actively involved in the police youth club movement as a pathway to growth, leadership, and positive transformation. For more information about youth activities and how to join the movement, call the Morant Bay Police Station at 876-982-2233 or follow the St. Thomas Police Youth Club Divisional Council on Instagram. Like this feature? 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Thank you for listening. I'm Anjuli James Sawyers.
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0: On today's edition of Jamaica's Promise, St. Francis Primary and Infant School observes Read Across Jamaica Day. I'm Jada Francis. Stay tuned. Famous author Dr. Seuss once said, "The more that you read, the more things you will know, the more that you learn, the more places you'll go." And on Tuesday, May 5, reading took us to St. Francis Primary and Infant School for National Read Across Jamaica Day 2026.
1: My name is Chrisanna Essen, and I am the head girl of St. Francis Primary and Infant School. I love reading because I believe that you use it in your everyday life and it helps you in knowledge.
2: My name is Tiara McIntyre. I am the deputy head girl of the St. Francis Primary and Infant School. It helps to build your literacy levels and it helps with comprehension skills.
3: My name is Devon Brown, and I am the head boy for St. Francis Primary and Infant School. Reading helps you in vocabulary. It helps you to learn things that you never learned before. It helps you to learn things like a motto or like something that can improve you in your everyday life.
0: These brilliant students embodied the messages they preached by being avid readers themselves. They took some time to share some of their favorite books and the key lessons from each.
1: One of my favorite books would probably be The Dorky Kid. It's practically a book of a girl that diary got lost and there were some kids that were bullying her. She expresses herself a lot in the story, and I believe that it helps me a lot because I believe that I share the same thing as her.
2: Little Liam goes for gold. Little Liam, he wanted to go for some gold, but people was telling him that he can't do that and he's too small, and he proved them wrong. He shows that no matter what, you can chase your dreams and don't listen to what the crowd has to say. Just do what you can do.
0: Deputy Head Girl Tiara McIntyre and Head Girl Chrisanna Essen.
4: One of my favorite books would be The Diary of the Wimpy Kid. It's just about this boy named Greg, and he just tells about his life stories, and I think I can relate from that. He has big dreams and stuff, and one of my dreams is to be a lawyer, miss, because I want to help out people, miss. And I want people to have their justice.
0: Grade 6 student Jordan Green. Now, head boy Devon Brown wasn't as keen on fiction stories. He was leaning a bit more to the non-fiction side of the bookshelf, stretching for the book Fantastic Animal Facts.
3: It's about every type of animal from Jurassic times to the modern times.
0: Boasting a steadily improving 85% literacy and numeracy rate post-COVID-19, Principal Charlotte McIntyre says the school's success is rooted in early reading interventions led by the school's reading specialist teacher from as early as the infant level, where they work closely with students flagged as below average in smaller group settings.
5: So we start from grades 1 to 4. So we focus on reading in lower school for the intervention program. If the problems are corrected there, then it should be better for them when they move on to upper school, grades 4, 5, and 6. And we'll be better equipped to manage grade 4, 5, and 6 PEP. At the end of each day at school, our librarian and reading specialist teacher does something for an hour after school with students who need a one-on-one or just need to read.
6: Once we get them in September, then we assess them using the IDRI that is instituted by the Ministry of Education. Then that will tell us their reading level. And so for the students who would be performing below the grade level, then it means that they need some support in the form of intervention. And that is how we know the students who are to be pulled out and to be engaged in that special program to develop their literacy skills in getting them to becoming competent and perform at their grade level. So our reading specialist, she does intermediate work with them just to get them to par at their grade level. And it has been successful so far because we have students who have improved and no longer needs to be a part of the program, and as such they can progress and continue in their class and function at a normal grade level.
0: School-based literacy coordinator, St. Francis Primary and Infant School, Mrs. Latoya Smith Edwards. That's it for this week's program. If your primary or high school has an interesting program or activity, let us know and we'll highlight it right here on GIS Radio. Just send us an email at radio@gis.gov.jm or send us a WhatsApp message at 876-405-0477. On behalf of Studio Engineer Joel Samuels, I'm Jada Francis. 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
7: The Bell Fee- Sheffield Health Centre in Manchester has officially reopened its dental unit following upgrade works to expand oral health services to residents in the community. The project, valued at $6.4 million, was funded by donor organization Grey Orthodontics and marks a significant boost to healthcare delivery in the parish. Director of Grey Orthodontics, Dr. Suzanne Grey, says her decision to invest in the clinic stemmed from a desire to make a meaningful impact in Jamaica's public health sector.
8: So when I first walked into this clinic, I saw the challenges right away. We tried everything. We tried to adjust the chairs. They couldn't go back. Operators couldn't sit behind the chairs. No matter what we did, it just never worked. The space just wasn't functional. But I didn't just see the problems. I saw a lot of potential. So I asked, can we rebuild it completely? And to their credit, to the Southern Vision credit, they said yes. So within a week, we came back with a plan. Every wall came down. The clinic was redesigned. It was rewired. It was replumbed. And today, just a few months later, we're standing in a brand new facility.
7: She shared that the initiative was inspired

0: required during a stakeholder meeting with members of the Jamaican diaspora, where the concept of adopting a clinic was introduced.
1: It wasn't just about fixing teeth. This was about changing lives right here in this community. We formalized our partnership with the Southern Region and we began the journey. Now, even before that partnership, my office has always tried to give back by offering reduced cost x-rays and making orthodontic care more accessible to children by providing significant discounts. But this was different. This was about building something that could last.
0: Dr. Gray says she is happy to see the final result of the work and hopes the new clinic will make a positive impact on the community of Belfield.
1: Can be more than walls, chairs, and equipment. It's the lifeline. Because the reality is not everyone can afford to go to a private dental care. And clinics like this, they matter. Their safety nets, their access, their dignity, and more importantly, they are an opportunity to reach children early, an opportunity to educate, an opportunity to prevent disease before it starts. Because if we can change oral habits in our children, we can change the future of entire communities. That is the true purpose of Belfield. And I truly hope this Adopt a Clinic initiative inspires more of us, doctors, dentists, professionals, to give back in whatever way we can.
0: Director of Gray Orthodontics, Dr. Suzanne Gray. Minister of Health and Wellness, Dr. Christopher Tufton, says advocacy plays a vital role in advancing public health and called for greater community participation in promoting healthy practices.
2: Health requires advocacy. In oral health, it's one thing to, you know, say good oral health is important, but if more people say it, the teachers, the community members say it, the politicians say it, those in private practice, they get involved and define a role for themselves, community will be a better place. And that is what public health is all about. It's about making the community a better place. Belfield, as a community today, is better off with the opening of this oral health facility.
0: Member of Parliament for Manchester Central, Rhoda May Crawford, welcomed the reopening, describing the upgraded dental unit as a major step forward in expanding accessible healthcare services across the constituency.
3: Dental care is serious business. It's a lot of work and it's very expensive. When we can offer dental services to our constituents, to the community, I think it's a very, very big deal. It's a very big deal to see that we're finally offering this service here in Belfield to benefit not just residents of Belfield, but those in the wider division and the constituency in general, people of the community. This is for you. Help us to take care of the facility. When you come here, nobody mash up, nothing, sit down nice and be respectful and, you know, be appreciated. That is the only thing we want from you, to help us.
0: So, if you live in the Belfield area in Manchester and need to access dental services, make sure you book your appointment at the health center. That's it for a look at the new dental unit at the Belfield Health Center in Manchester. I'm Andre Palmer. Thanks for listening.

0: 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Roundabout JA.
1: 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I'm Joy Kelly. Let's go Roundabout JA.
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1: Not satisfied with where you live? Easy fix. Back in the day, the whole village used to show up to help you move house. Literally. And they needed every man. We're talking about moving not just you and your coachmans, but the house too. Don't believe me? Just Google it. I did. A couple button presses away, you will find that house shifting is a traditional Jamaican practice where entire wooden houses are lifted from their foundations and transported on trucks to new locations.

0: Talk about community. Now, this practice was common in rural areas, especially Westmoreland. This cultural phenomenon involves lifting the homes that were built on stilts or blocks and is often a communal effort with historical roots in the early 1900s. Well, old time something come back again. After Melissa, we find we roots. Kinda. You see, the government is looking at a different way of doing things with modular housing. Yeah, man, some of you hit up Google again. If you don't know, I'll tell you. Modular housing is a method of construction where homes are pre-built in sections called modules. Now, Google will tell you that these are built inside a special climate-controlled factory, then transported and assembled on a permanent foundation at the final location. And I'll tell you something. These homes comply with local building codes, they offer high energy efficiency, and of course they're much faster to build than traditional on-site homes. And guess what? A good number of them are already on Jamaican soil, ready to offer an alternative. More than 900 modular container houses procured by the government to address housing shortages in the aftermath of Hurricane Melissa have arrived on the island. State Minister in the Office of the Prime Minister, Senator Abka Fitz-Henley, made the disclosure in the Senate just last Friday while making his contribution to the debate on the National Reconstruction and Resilience Authority, NARA Act.
1: Prime Minister, the Most Honourable Dr. Andrew Holness called various agencies to a meeting, including the NHT, the new social housing program, and ODPEM, and we were advised that thousands of houses have been purchased.
2: 924 modular houses are in fact in Jamaica. An additional 700 are underway, and 700 additional will follow. The administration will fulfill its commitment to make whole Jamaicans who have been dislocated by the ravages of Hurricane Melissa.
0: The units will comprise two-bedroom models, approximately 400 square feet, complete with bathroom, kitchen, and living area. Deployment of the units is part of initiatives being implemented by the government under the umbrella of the Shelter Recovery Program, SRP. Senator Fitz-Henley reiterated the administration's commitment to accountability and integrity, noting that the modular houses program is subject to rigorous oversight. Now, all of this brings to mind another tried and true saying, where there's a will, there's a way. One with a modular home prefabricated for an appreciative Jamaican. Continue to watch this space for updates as, houses in hand, the government gets ready for execution.
3: Do not use your cell phone while driving, please. That call or text can wait. Do you really have to stream that video while driving? It's not worth your life, nor that of other road users. Stay alert, stay off your phone, and arrive alive.
0: That's it for today's program. Join us next time when we'll highlight happenings round about JA. Until then, I'm Joy Kelly with studio engineer Joel Samuels. Walk good.
4: A production of the Jamaica Information Service, the voice of Jamaica.
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7: It is 8 o'clock. Good evening. We ask that you stand by for the program Back to Health, and that's next right here on the 94. ...94FM now presents Back to Health, brought to you by Gardner Chiropractic and Neurology. Your health is in good hands. And Apex Radiology, the clear choice for all your diagnostic needs. In a moment, Dr. Neil Gardner and Mrs. G.

Saita is here for a wide range of crops. Saita is a highly concentrated double-action fertilizer that corrects calcium deficiencies and also strengthens the plant's immune system against diseases. Saita is environmentally friendly and has no toxic effects on the crops when used as recommended.

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1: And now let's join Dr. Neil Gardner and Mrs. G. Good evening.
2: Good evening, Sir Donovan. Good evening, Doc.
3: Good evening, Mrs. G. Donovan, good evening.
1: Good
3: How are
1: evening,
3: you?
1: Doc.
3: It's good to be here for another
1: Tuesday.
3: Hopefully, wonderful show. Yes,
2: Donovan, and another Tuesday.
3: I will always know that it's a Tuesday. You know why? Because our show only happens on a Tuesday.
1: All right, sir.
3: So there we have
2: No surprises there?
3: No surprises.
2: Okay. What do you have lined up for us, for our listeners, this May 12, 2026?
3: This evening we're going to be discussing spinal stenosis.
2: This sounds like something we have touched on before, Doc.
3: Yes.
2: Maybe a variety of it.
3: I didn't get a chance to verify exactly when we had discussed this topic.
2: Mm-hmm.
3: But yes, spinal stenosis.
2: All right. And the fact of the day?
3: The fact of the day is that many people over the age of 60 years have spinal narrowing or spinal stenosis on MRI, but no symptoms. Isn't that interesting? So just because you have spinal stenosis doesn't mean you're going to have symptoms related to spinal stenosis.
2: All right.
3: And I think that's an important thing to understand.

0: Then how are we going to know?
1: Well,
0: And what are the
1: okay,
0: dangers
1: so
0: of this?
1: okay, so let's deal with spinal stenosis bit by bit, all right?
0: Yes, define it for us, Doc.
1: So spinal, obviously, well, I don't know how obvious, but whenever you hear anything speaks to spinal, it speaks to things that relate or pertain to the spine. And when I say the spine, I don't mean the maca on a tree. I don't mean the prickles on the end of a pineapple, the pineapple leaves. Is leaves you call it, Mrs. G? No, we're talking about the spinal column or the vertebral column. This is what we refer to as the spine. So stenosis itself means narrowing. Narrowing. So narrowing of the spine. And it's not that the spine itself is narrow. What happens is that there are different openings that allow nerves to go through or the spinal cord to go through. Whenever an opening or a canal or a passageway in the body is narrowed, we say that it is stenosed. So stenosis simply means, in layman's terms, narrowing. So the narrowing of the spine refers specifically to the areas of the spine where there's an opening that allows nerves or nerve tissue to pass through being narrowed, and this results in potentially compression or irritation of anything that passes through it.
0: So, do you have different types of spinal stenosis,
1: You know I'm gonna have many types, Mrs. G.
0: Doc?
1: You know, I might
0: Okay.
1: have one type of woman,
0: Many types of
1: but many
0: spinal
1: type of spinal stenosis.
0: stenosis. All
1: Well, I don't know
0: right.
1: why I said these things.
0: I don't know
1: Anyhow,
0: either.
1: let's continue.
0: Share with
1: So,
0: us the types, please.
1: tall, slim, types of what?
0: No. What? Oh my God.
1: Right.
0: Spinal stenosis,
1: Oh, the
0: Doc.
1: types of spinal
0: Yes, please.
1: stenosis.
0: Let's.
1: You have to specify them, Mrs. G. You can't
0: Yes.
1: just
0: Okay.
1: leave it open like that.
0: Lord have
1: Anyhow,
0: mercy.
1: so you have different types depending on the location of the spine and depends on the opening that is narrowed. So there are two main openings that we consider when we're dealing with the spine. There's a canal or the central canal, and there is or there are the intervertebral foramina.
0: Doc, I was taking notes. I don't even know where to start there.
1: All
0: What is
1: right,
0: that now?
1: IVF.
0: All right, no,
1: And it's
0: that's all
1: not
0: that.
1: IVF as far as in vitro fertilization, but intervertebral foramina. Inter means between. Vertebral, in between the vertebral bones. So in between two bones, there is a notch on one bone that when the notch of the bone below it lines up with the notch on the bone above it, is like two half holes come together, and when those two half holes come together, it creates a hole. Mrs. Z, may I demonstrate with my hands for our viewers on Facebook? So you have a notch on the top and a notch on the bottom bone. Those two bones, when they come together, those two notches form an opening. That opening is called the IVF. Usually we call the IVF for the upper vertebrae. So it's like in the cervical spine, the thoracic spine, we usually refer to it as the IVF. However, when we're talking about the lumbar spine, we don't necessarily say the intervertebral foramina of the lumbar spine. We say the lateral recess because it's not really a notch as it were for the others. But it does create a recess or an opening where the nerves will still pass through.
0: So when you say types, Doc, I was thinking.
1: So the types depend not on the types of stenosis itself, but the location of the stenosis. That determines the type.
0: All right,
1: So you
0: that's
1: have lumbar spinal stenosis,
0: lumbar.
1: you have cervical or cervical spinal stenosis, you will also have thoracic spinal stenosis. Makes sense, right? Because those are the movable bones that will come together to create the openings that will allow the nerves to pass through. But there is a central canal as well. And what many people oftentimes don't think about when we talk about stenosis is the central canal. So I'm going to probably try to do most of this part from my head because the notes won't necessarily share it. So let me try to describe it for our listeners. So I don't know if you remember Coconut Park.

0: Remember Coconut Park, Mrs. G?
1: Yeah.
0: This is going to date you. This is going to make you know say old. But for those newbie people, those who are the millennials or the Generation Zers, the Gen Zers, the Coconut Park is a place in Hope Gardens where we used to have amusement parks and used to have different rides that we go on and so on. But one of the most fun yet most boring parts of Coconut Park was riding on the train. Remember, Mrs. E, when you used to ride on the train?
1: Yes,
0: and we used to go quickly, you know, and just try to jump on the train and just go around the train. The train traveled at like 2 miles per hour and traveled around the whole of Coconut Park. And then the one part of the train ride that everybody looked forward to was when we were going through the...
1: tunnel.
0: The tunnel, Mrs. E. you know, I can see that people used to take it to Coconut Park. I don't know who he is, but we're going to find out about this later on. However, Coconut Park would have the tunnel that the train would go through. Now, the tunnel, though it was made of corrugated metal, I don't know if you remember the shape of the tunnel.
1: Mm-hmm.
0: Think of the tunnel as being individual, separate blocks of corrugated arches that may come together. And what happens if you push one of those arches out of alignment? It narrows the tunnel so the train won't be able to pass through.
1: Mm-hmm.
0: So if you see the everything lined up properly in the tunnel that makes up the tunnel, the corrugated metal, let's say they are separated, but you push them together, they form the nice tunnel. If you displace one of those sideways, it now makes the opening not so open.
1: Mm-hmm.
0: And so that will cause a narrowing. So one of the things that can cause a narrowing of the spine is if you have a displacement of one of the bones. Now, the particular opening that is of concern in this regard is what we call the central canal. This is where the spinal cord travels. And so you have conditions in the spine like spondylolisthesis, where one of the bones becomes shifted out of alignment, and that will now cause compression of the tissue that's passing through those central canals. So I don't know if I can show you, Mrs. G, maybe. Mm. If I show you the openings, if one gets pushed out of place, mm-hmm. it can press on anything that's passing through, mm-hmm, so it makes mm-hmm. the effective opening less.
1: So this is
0: one type of narrowing or stenosis of the spine,
1: okay,
0: caused by displacement of the vertebrae.
1: Displacement of the vertebrae.
0: A displacement of the vertebrae may happen by way of a condition called spondylolisthesis, or even vertebral subluxations can cause a little narrowing. Now, separate and apart from that narrowing, you also have other tissues that can crowd the space and thereby reduce the opening. So let's say, for argument's sake, Mrs. G, you're going through the tunnel, mm-hmm. and people are stop throw garbage into the tunnel,
1: mm-hmm.
0: and the garbage start to build up in the tunnel and start to come out onto the track.
1: Problems,
0: because the train can't pass through as freely,
1: mm-hmm.
0: without the garbage interfering. So the garbage in this case would be things that are on the outside of the canal that can get into the canal. The most common thing that is outside of the canal, that's right beside the canal, that if it bulges, can bulge into the space where the canal is, would be the vertebral discs.
1: Mm-hmm.
0: Now, the discs are, or the cartilage, or the cushion, or the grizzle between the bones. You know, the grizzle, when you eat an oxtail, the central canal is where you usually push your index finger through. I don't know if you used to play with your food, Mrs. G.
1: No, Doc, we didn't.
0: I played with my food, Mrs. G. And when I used to get upstale and I eat off the grizzle, I used to push my finger in the
1: and twirl it around.
0: No, Mrs. G. And just bite off the meat around it.
1: Oh.
0: Or you can hold the bone and just bite off the meat. I used to like to hold my food and bite it. I didn't used to just use fork. Who used knife and fork with upstale? Donovan. You look like a man that will use knife and fork and eat oxtail.
2: You hold it with your hand. Yeah.
0: And if you try to manage it
2: with a knife and fork, you do flout.
0: Yeah, man. Embarrassment. That will lead to embarrassment. So if you're going out on a date, gentlemen, and you don't want to embarrass your guest or your date, please don't use knife and fork.
1: With the oxtail.
0: Or no other oxtail. And no other fishbone, because it's not sexy going when the bone got on your throat. So
1: spinal stenosis.
0: So you have to be careful what you're ordering. So may I give the gentleman a tip, Mrs. G, if they're going on a date? If you're going on a date, order something like a filet mignon, which doesn't have any bones, and take your time and eat it. Or order something like chicken. Chicken breast. boneless preferably if you can't manage your food. Anyhow, or ackee without the salt fish. Or the bone again, you know? All right, so...
1: Wonderful tip. That
0: I don't even remember where tip. I was. Anyhow.
1: You're right. Displacement of vertebrae and the grizzle.
0: Yes. If you hold the grizzle where the holes are, the holes that you would hold your finger around would be the central canal. And now the grizzle is a disc. And you will see how the disc is right beside the opening where the holes are, where you would enjoy your meat. So it's important to realize this. Now, if you have a disc herniation or a disc bulge or a slip disc, as many people will say, these slip discs can now crowd in the space and cause compression of the nerves that will be passing through the IVF, intervertebral foramina. Foramina is plural for foramen.
1: Oh, how do you spell that, Doc? You're just throwing around terms.
0: Foramen is F-O-R-A-M-E-N. Amen. For amen.
1: Oh, then say so then, Doc. For amen. And on that note, yes, we'll take our first break.
0: Yes,
1: we're
0: yes,
1: discussing well done, spinal stenosis this evening on Back to Health with Dr. Neil Gardner. When we come back from the break, we're going to talk some more, although he said not a lot of symptoms sometimes, but we'll explore that as well as causes, complications, and risk factors associated with this condition. So please stay tuned.
3: Stress. That's Jamdex. No cash, no problem. The time by Jamdex is...
2: It is now 15 and a half minutes past the hour of 8 o'clock right here on the 94.
4: Gated communities promise security, privacy, manicured lawns, and that comforting feeling that not everybody can just drive in. But behind the gate... Who really holds the keys? Next Tuesday on Balancing Justice, we examine the bill now before Parliament to regulate gated communities in Jamaica. Communities not covered like strata apartments, but filled with townhouses, villas, and shared spaces. Who sets maintenance fees? What happens if residents refuse to pay? Who elects the executive committee? Who makes the rules and who enforces them when neighborly peace turns into WhatsApp war? Are gated communities the best of shared living or a recipe for conflict with security at the entrance? Balancing Justice host Andre Earle KC examines the topic, Gated Communities, Paradise or Pressure Cooker? With Mr. Roger Allen, second vice president of the Realtors Association of Jamaica, Mr. Shane Vassiana, Senior Legal Officer at the Real Estate Board, and Mr. D'Angelo Foster, Attorney at Law, on Tuesday, May 12 at 9 p.m. right here on Radio Jamaica 94 FM. Tune in to Balancing Justice on Tuesday, where we break down barriers to understanding justice and bring the law within your reach.

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0: Still back to health with Dr. Neil Gardner. I'm your co-host, Carolyn Gardner. This evening, we're discussing spinal stenosis. I'd like to share our telephone number so that you may call with your questions. 876-926-8631. 876-926-2178. 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Hi, Lady A over there in Florida. 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Good evening, you're on Back to Health. 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Good evening, you're on Back to Health with Dr. Neil Gardner.
1: Good evening to you and your panelist.
0: Yes, good evening. What's the name and where you're calling from?
1: Floyd. I'm calling from Hanover.
0: Welcome to the program, Sir Floyd.
2: Welcome, Sir Floyd, from Hanover.
1: I'm all right, that's all. I have the same problem as we discussed a while ago. Because I just do an MRI scan on the weekend.
2: Right.
1: And it shows that some vertical one of them is empty. So I'm just trying to find out what can be. I haven't been back to that yet with the results.
2: What is empty, you said?
1: Pardon me?
2: What did you say was empty?
1: One of the this same thing I talked about, this like the space in between. Yeah, doesn't have any like that visiting between. So you gave me some real back pain at times.
2: Okay, this is for your back.
1: And I realized that I have sometimes I put, but I'm getting numb.
2: Yes.
1: Yeah.
2: So
1: in the right, I don't know if you have it to the right hand as well.
2: You have it in the right hand as well? So it sounds like you have in the left hand, it sounds like you have two types of stenosis. One in the lumbar spine and one in the cervical spine. The cervical spine is the neck.
1: Lumbar spine as well.
2: That's right. So when you have stenosis in the lumbar spine, some of the things that you may have, that you may notice is symptoms that affect your buttocks, like numbness or tingling or burning sensations in your buttocks, your legs, your feet. And when we say feet in Jamaica, it's not the whole leg from the thigh go down, but from the ankle to the toes is your foot. So your feet, and they find that they sometimes may feel weak, or they may feel numb, or something like that. Now, generally speaking, it doesn't affect both legs when you have spinal stenosis. Usually it will affect one or the other, either sequentially, where you may have one, let's say your right leg may have the numbness, and then later on, the left leg may develop the numbness as well. Now, it can be simultaneously where the both of them have the sensation together, or one can have it first and then the other one will switch it over.
1: One have it more than one.
2: Or one may have it more than the other. So this is a common thing to look out for. So one of the things that you find happening is that people with this condition, standing for long, oftentimes it becomes a problem for them. So I don't know if you have that issue where if you stand up for a long time, the numbness or the situation in your legs get worse, does it?
1: No, what happened, sometimes I wake up during the night to go in the morning, I see almost feel that time.
2: So it's usually at that time you notice it?
1: Yes.
2: All right, the other one that we look at is the cervical spine. So from the neck, you can have spinal stenosis in the neck as well. And when this happens, you generally will have symptoms that relate to the head and neck region. So when we look at the neck pain, we are seeing, so when you look at the neck, the cervical spine, we will see neck pain, we'll see arm, hand, or finger numbness, clumsiness, like you might find that it's hard to button your clothes, especially if it is

0: involves your fingers, difficulties with fine control of your hands. I know what else as well too, I find that is also interesting, Floyd, is tremors. Some people can have tremors or trembling in their hands as a result of spinal stenosis in their neck.
1: Oh, I don't have that one.
0: Well,
1: I
0: I'm
1: have that
0: happy.
1: blister sometimes in my back. Like, I feel like it's just a sharp pain right across
0: The
1: the
0: waist,
1: back area. Yeah.
0: right across the waist, and sometimes it got on into your foot.
1: Yeah. Yeah, because I remember I do an X-ray several years ago, and it showed that the same thing there. And that's, I mean, and I
0: Right.
1: realized the combat now.
0: Well, Floyd, let me share this with you as well, is that X-rays are not usually the best ways to determine if somebody has spinal stenosis. So if
1: I do an
0: you,
1: MRI weekend.
0: yes, the MRI will give a much better picture of what's happening with the spine, what's happening with the canals or the foramina, and give you an idea as to whether there is stenosis or not. But you know as well too, not only does it require spaces to be narrowed because of bones out of place, some people are born with a narrower opening than others. You know what I mean? I don't know if you'll see people who
1: Okay.
0: are trying to eat dumpling and their mouths are small and can barely open it wide
1: Yeah,
0: enough to bite the dumpling. Well, I am not that person. Them call me Big Mouth Neil because I can eat three dumpling one time. Right? So it's the same thing. So thank you so much for your call.
1: So what about the treatment for it? Can it be treated
0: Of
1: without
0: course,
1: surgery?
0: well, it depends on the severity of it because sometimes it might be so severe that it is out of the range of conservative means to be able to help. But sometimes, and most of the cases, surgery is not necessary, but sometimes surgery is. So you'd have to have a proper diagnosis made. So we're going to talk about ways to diagnose it a little bit later on, and hopefully you'll hear and you'll be able to speak to the appropriate professional to determine if it can be addressed. But we, this is what one of the things that we at our office work on specifically is spinal stenosis. And we've had many people with this condition who have improved considerably and gone back to normal function. Although I've heard not only them say, but others say as well that spinal stenosis cannot be treated. And that's not necessarily true. You might not be able to get back to full normalcy where the canal is wide open like it was before, but you can get back to normal function.
1: Okay. All right. Cool. I'll listen.
0: All right, Floyd, take good care, my brother.
2: Okay. Great call.
1: All
2: They're
1: right.
2: coming out of Hanover. Doc, in terms of causes or even complications, spinal stenosis, what are some of the causes?
0: So we oftentimes hear people talk about old age, right? And when you see them say old age cause them spine to break down, the reality is that if it's age that's causing the spinal stenosis, then all the bones of the same age will have spinal stenosis. You see what I mean, Mrs. G? And since all the bones are of the same age and not all the bones have spinal stenosis, something else might be at play. So once we have
2: I'm going to challenge you, Doc. Maybe
0: challenge me,
2: what they're
0: Mrs. G.
2: saying is that because of their age and the things that they're doing over time, it may lead to some kind of damage
0: I
2: or
0: have
2: something
0: seen, this is how I
2: of
0: respond to
2: the sort.
0: that challenge, Mrs. G. I see your challenge. And this is how I respond to it. I have seen people in their 70s with little or no spinal degeneration. And when you get their history, you'll understand why there's little or no spinal degeneration. If you've not had any trauma to your spine to cause the bones of the spine to no longer work in concert with each other, then they will not rub down each other and result in degeneration or arthritic changes. If, however, you've had trauma to your spine, whether you've fallen on your buttocks, fallen on your back, had a car accident and suffered a whiplash injury that caused bones to shift out of alignment, then in those situations, you may end up with narrowing over time because of the bones wearing down each other. And so this is important for us to understand what are some of the things that can cause the wear and tear of the bones. Trauma that results in the bones no longer rubbing or gliding smoothly across each other, but rubbing rough against each other, will cause the bones to now start to wear down, causing bone spurs to form, something we call osteophytes. Anything osteo means bone.

0: fights is like tiny bone, to form on the edges of the bones, resulting in these challenges. So it's important to understand, because things can result in a worsening of the situation if you don't appropriately deal with it. Mm. Herniated discs can cause degeneration as well, or spinal stenosis. When we talk about a herniated disc, we're talking about a bulging disc or a ruptured disc where the contents of the disc leaks out and now touches on nerves that are passing through the canals or the IVFs. So it's important to see that. Bone spurs can grow off the edges of bones in the walls of the IVF or the walls of the canal, and push in and press on things that are passing through the canal or through the foramen. So it's important to understand what's going on. Most common thing, generally speaking, would be some injury of some sort, like traumas. You can also have little cysts growing inside of the space, resulting in the stenosis. But age in and of itself, mm-hmm. Is not a cause of spinal stenosis, although spinal stenosis is time dependent. It's age related, but not caused by age.
1: Okay, I understand now. We're against our break, second break this evening on Back to Health with Dr. Neil Gardner. When we come back, we'll talk about diagnosis. A little later on, we will venture into treatment options or prevention strategies. So please stay tuned.

0: Indicom, pursuing independent investigations, protecting rights, and strengthening accountability. The time by Indicom is...
1: It is now 8:31.
2: Gated communities promise security, privacy, manicured lawns, and that comforting feeling that not everybody can just drive in. But behind the gate, who really holds the keys? Next Tuesday on Balancing Justice, we examine the bill now before Parliament to regulate gated communities in Jamaica. Communities not covered like strata apartments, but filled with townhouses, villas, and shared spaces. Who sets maintenance fees? What happens if residents refuse to pay? Who elects the executive committee? Who makes the rules? And who enforces them when neighborly peace turns into WhatsApp war? Are gated communities the best of shared living or a recipe for conflict with security at the entrance? Balancing Justice host Andre Earl KC examines the topic, Gated Communities, Paradise or Pressure Cooker? With Mr. Roger Allen, second vice president of the Realtors Association of Jamaica, Mr. Shane Vassiana, senior legal officer at the Real Estate Board, and Mr. D'Angelo Foster, attorney at law, on Tuesday, May 12 at 9 p.m. right here on Radio Jamaica 94 FM. Tune in to Balancing Justice on Tuesday, where we break down barriers to understanding justice and bring the law within your reach.
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2: As usual, if you have had a meal today, thank a farmer. 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

0: Welcome back, listeners, to Back to Health with Dr. Neil Gardner. I'm your co-host, Carolyn Gardner. This evening, we're discussing spinal stenosis, and Doc, you have callers on the line. Good evening. You're on Back to Health with Dr. Neil Gardner.
1: Good evening.
0: Yes, good evening.
2: Good evening, caller. What's your name? What can we call you, and where are you calling from?
1: Can call me R.C. Tomlinson.
2: Sir Tomlinson, how you doing? So you kept quiet for several months, and then all of a sudden, now we hear you every week.
1: Yes.
0: Welcome, welcome. What's the question for us today?
1: My question to you. What the name of the disease that you say, foot disease, that can work to your spine, what is the name of it?
2: Which one? The one are we talking about? Spinal stenosis?
1: Yes, sir.
2: Spinal stenosis you're talking about? Is that what you're talking about, the topic for today?
1: Yeah.
2: Mm-hmm. Spinal stenosis.
1: Yes, I'm just asking, what is the cure for it?
2: All right.
0: Oh, okay.
2: All right, so it's not that there is a cure, is what is the appropriate treatment for the condition, depending on the severity of it. That is more how I would answer that. So when you think of cure, you're thinking of, usually when we think of a degenerative disease like osteoarthritis, we don't think of it in terms of a cure, because there isn't really anything that reverses, as far as I understand it, reverses the condition so that you go back to normal being your pre-conditioned state. So if you've had osteoarthritis or wear and tear or spinal stenosis, to get back to the state that you were in, your body was in before the stenosis occurred, is not usually possible, even if you were to have surgery to open up at the spacing to how it was before. The spine is no longer the same as it was before because you've now changed something surgically. So I don't think of it in terms of cure.
1: Okay, even if you is to have surgery.
2: Say again?
1: You said even if you to have surgery.
2: Right, surgery is not a cure for spinal stenosis. Surgery might be a way of addressing the condition to get you as far to normal as possible.
1: You don't have any cure for it, like how some people say you don't have cure for arthritis.
2: It's similar because
1: it's a form of arthritis.
2: Exactly. It is a form of arthritis. And arthritis, if you think about it, you know, if somebody go and take a hammer and chip up your wall, and then you're going to render over the wall, splash up at the wall and try to render it and then paint it over, you can still see the difference between the good wall where you did do the original wall.
1: Beg your pardon, sir. Beg your pardon. Repeat the last part. The chop passed and I didn't hear what you said.
2: No, I was just saying that if you damaged a part of your wall in your house and then you ask a mason to come back and then put on some more cement and flash it on and then render it over and then you paint it, you're going to see that the new place that you render is not exactly the same smoothness and so on as the original place. So even though you may have remedied the situation, it is not the same as its original state. So we don't say it has been cured. Like when you have an infection, for example, and your body overcomes the infection and you're now no longer infected, your state afterwards is actually better than it was before, because not only are you in your original state, but you now also have memory cells to help to defend against any other infections of that type.
1: Yes.
2: So, but there's no such when it comes to arthritis.
1: People say it's sometimes it's caused by memory. It's memory. I heard some people say that.
2: Say what?
1: Say sometimes the disease they're caused by some memory.
2: Which disease we're talking about now?
1: Like short memory.
2: Oh, I'm not sure. You know, I don't know if that has anything to do with this condition.
1: Then I don't know. I have to ask questions.
2: And I appreciate your question, but I don't know either. So I can't speak to memory as a part of this condition, because memory is a brain issue.
0: Mm-hmm.
2: Because we don't. Yes, your body remembers things. For example, if you have a car accident and so on, your body will remember the accident, meaning that there are changes in your structure that will let your body know that there is something that happened.
1: Yeah.
2: But as far as your brain recalling things, that's a different thing altogether.
1: So what would have to do? Would have to leave it till it go?
2: There's no till it go, you know. We have to try our best to remedy the situation, but the remedy is dependent on the severity, the location, mm-hmm. and so on. So that's the way I would answer that. Looking for a remedy to the situation and not necessarily a cure for the issue.
1: Yeah,
2: it's
1: not
2: no real
1: a cure, but right. Yeah, remedy.
0: Yes. Right.
1: What would you suggested?
0: Well, we're going to take up that in that final segment, RC.
2: We're about to go into our final segment in about 5 minutes, where we're going to talk about some treatment options.
0: Mm-hmm.
2: So please continue listening because we're about to go into some of that.
1: Thanks very much.
0: You are welcome.
2: All righty.
1: I appreciate
2: good questions, by the way. Thank you so much.
1: Keep the work stuff. May God bless you both. And
2: thank you very much.
1: And all listeners around the globe.
2: All righty. Thank you
0: thank
2: so
0: you,
2: much.
0: Thank you.
2: Good.
0: Doc, here is a note coming to you from via WhatsApp. Lady S is saying she has a lot of issues, you know. Some years ago, she stopped at a traffic light on Constant Spring Road. That was on red, and a car crashed into the back of the vehicle. Many years later, in her doctor's wisdom, she had asked for an MRI as she was complaining about pain in her back. She did a C-spine and found out that she had a cyst on her spine. Could that impact have caused the C6, C7 spine cyst?
2: All right, so it is possible for cysts to happen as a result of degeneration, like a cyst that will have like a ganglion cyst or a cyst on the knee, Baker cyst.
0: Uh-huh.
2: These usually are associated with degeneration. So I'm thinking by the same mechanism, you may have a cyst develop as a result of degenerative changes.
0: Mm-hmm.
2: But whether a cyst will come up very quickly after an accident, I do not know. I can't say.
0: Just to say here, Doc, in terms of additional information, that she has been doing MRIs every August since 2023.
2: Why?
0: And that it has not changed in size. And she's just wondering what's next because sometimes she can't even breathe because of the pain.
2: Right. So my curiosity is why is she doing so many MRIs? Mm. Is the MRI to find out some new information that will help the physician know how better to treat her? Because if it's just to look at something without any meaningful addressing of the situation, then why are we doing so many MRIs? Mm. MRIs are not cheap tests. Mm. And so if it is that you're doing an MRI every August, it must be to an end. So if it is that you're just doing it to track the size of a cyst, then you've seen the cyst hasn't changed in a few years. Unless you're having a significant change in symptoms, why are you redoing MRIs for that particular issue? It might be an overkill against your pocket. But if you really want to know and you're able to afford it, it helps to put, you know, food on the table for the different companies that have these machines that they use to measure these things. So it's not necessarily bad for their purposes, but I don't see how it benefits you really.
0: Okay. All right. And okay, may have just lost that caller. You may do try again. So Doc, in terms of the condition being diagnosed, how is it done?
2: So as this particular caller had, or you know, person that wrote in had indicated, they had done an MRI. I would say an MRI is probably the best way of determining if there is spinal stenosis.
0: Mm.
2: Secondary to an MRI, I would say also a CT scan is an excellent way to determine spinal stenosis. But a CT scan is an excellent way to determine spinal stenosis if the cause of the spinal stenosis is a spondylolisthesis where the bones have shifted out of its normal alignment or normal position, or it is due to bone spurs or osteophytes growing on the tips of the bone causing the narrowing. But if it's a disc herniation, the best test will be an MRI of the level of the spine where that corresponds to the issue that you're having.
0: Okay. All right, and we are against our final break this evening on Back to Health with Dr. Neil Gardner. When we come back, we'll talk about treatment options or prevention strategies for this condition. So please stay tuned. Doc, before we go to that break, though, someone indicating here, I think it's Lady A out of Florida, saying it's the same problem that she had. Her mom was at a stoplight and a car hit her mom's car. in the back. So pretty common.
2: Yeah, man, people love running on the back of people's car because they see the light change and them not paying attention. They just run up in a people's car.
0: Ouch.
2: And then them say that the brakes fail them. The brakes, ladies and gentlemen, will always fail you if you're not pressing on the brake pedal early enough.
0: When we come back from the break, we'll talk about treatment options and prevention strategies. Please stay tuned.

0: 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Or how about who has the right of way in any situation? Or how close to park to a curb? For this and much more, join us during the Roving Report for Traffic Tidbits, information you need to know to navigate the nation's streets. 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

0: Welcome back, listeners, to Back to Health with Dr. Neil Gardner. I'm your co-host, Carolyn Gardner. This evening, we're discussing spinal stenosis, and there is a caller on the line. Good evening. You're on Back to Health with Dr. Neil Gardner.
1: Good evening, Mrs. D and Dr. Gardner and Donovan.
0: Yes, good evening.
2: Good evening. Who is this, Donovan?
1: No.
2: What's your name?
1: This is Frank from Virginia.
0: Oh,
2: Frank.
0: Frank, how are you doing?
2: Frank, why are you hearing the engine of your truck?
1: You're hearing?
0: Because he's driving.
2: Is your truck that I'm hearing? Go ahead, Frank. Welcome.
1: Yeah, maybe. Yes, man. I heard this talk about coconut park, you see?
2: Yes.
1: And I can't remember memories up there, you know. I didn't even... It's so long ago that I didn't even remember that the tunnel, that the train passed through.
2: That the train passed through a tunnel?
1: Yes, I didn't. It's so long ago that happened that I did not even remember that the train passes through a tunnel. Passed through the tunnel.
2: You used to scream when it got through the tunnel, make up noise. to hear the echo.
1: Yeah, yes, man.
2: Yeah, man, those were the good old days. But you know what is funny, Frank?
1: Yes.
2: I had the opportunity to go to Coconut Park much later, probably just before it closed down. I was probably in my late teen years. And when I look and I see how small that tunnel is, the tunnel is about 4 feet long, you know.
0: It is, no doubt it was longer than that. Oh my God.
2: But when you look at Pitney, you know, it looks so big.
1: The train
2: can seat about five people comfortably. It's such a small, tiny little train, and the tunnel is so short. I was thinking, my memory of the tunnel was very different from what the tunnel was. And the roller coaster, you have to go around the roller coaster nine times. Not even the walls at Jericho was so short. You could go around there 7 times without a stop. But this is the tunnel. Roller coaster, I go through it 9 times. Mm-hmm. Boy, it's coming, I get dizzy when you come off of the roller coaster because you have to go around so much in such a small circle.
1: then guess what, doctor?
2: Mm.
1: The driver of the train, I know him, you know, he's from my adjoining district. He's from Southern.
2: So everybody from your district, a driver?
0: Yeah, man.
2: Like a peer driver come out of your district. But I tell you, them some drive train, some drive truck cross country.
1: Yeah, man, I remember Tim. His name is Tim. I don't know if he's alive. But that is over some 50, 60 years ago.
2: Wow.
0: Oh, wow.
2: Why, yeah. I was not too big them time there.
1: Yeah, man.
2: No, 60 years ago, I wasn't alive. But 50 years ago, I was a little tiny. I don't think I got here yet. Well...
1: Yeah,
2: I hope Tim is listening. Tim, your bridging, Frank is saying hello.
1: Yeah, man.
2: Well, good to hear from you.
1: One other little thing here.
2: Uh-huh.
1: You mentioned the pineapple with the mark on it.
2: Mm-hmm. Yeah.
1: You know that they don't have any mark on it and them.
2: What pineapple do have any mark on them?
1: No, I was surprised.
2: So what's on the end of it?
1: I start to wonder if it's artificial, but it's real pineapple. No mark on it. I don't know.
0: Oh, the variety.
2: Also, it don't stick. It don't stick you.
1: I have
2: held on to pineapple. It stick me already. Eh?
1: You can't stick it unless it's the point of it.
2: Well, probably the point is the part I'm talking about. You see, that's why they call it pine, you know, because it's a spine, you know? A joke. I'm just kidding.
1: Yeah.
2: Don't listen to me. People go, this is how rumors get spreading, you know. And then somebody go and do a big presentation and say, yeah, man. And of course, how you think them get the name pineapple? Because it have a spine. It's a spine apple.
0: It may be a particular variety.
1: Yeah.
0: All right.
2: Well, Frank, thank you so much for calling. It's always a lot of fun whenever you're calling. As I said, you don't even call if you find out about the topic unless we're talking about tinnitus or something.
1: Sorry about that.
2: But it's always a lot of fun when they hear from you.
1: Yeah,
0: well, take your time out there on the road.
2: Frank, tell me something. You married?
1: Yes.
2: Your wife is a Jamaican?
1: Yes.
2: Tell her to listen, you know. Make sure she listen to the program too.
3: Yeah, for real.
1: Yes, I think she listen to it. She might just be listening.
2: Good. Okay, so that way she know where you are on a Tuesday night.
3: Oh my goodness. Frank, do have a wonderful rest of the evening.
2: My wife knows where I am on a Tuesday night.
1: Yes, I sure she knows.
2: All right. Frank, you take care.
3: Have a blessed one.
1: You too, Mrs. G.
3: Okay. All right.
1: All right.
3: Okay. Okay, coming out of Virginia there, Doc. Mm. So.
2: I know Frank has been with us calling our program since almost the very, very beginning. You know?
3: Yes.
2: Since almost the very, very beginning, like our fifth show or something like that, Frank called in. So, big up to you, Frank. This has been now

0: We started in 2016. Mm-hmm. 10 years, Mrs. G.
1: 10 years.
0: When man was a boy.
1: Oi.
0: No, man wasn't a boy, Mrs. G.
1: Treatment options. Prevention strategies.
0: All right, so when we're looking at spinal stenosis now, there mm-hmm. are different ways that it is treated, and it depends on the severity of it, right? So if it's a mild stenosis, conservative means are usually best in treating it. And when I say conservative, medications are not conservative. A medication is actually something that you will take to treat spinal stenosis if conservative non-medicine means do not help to alleviate your suffering and you need to alleviate your suffering. So that's something that's very important to point out, because a lot of times people think that, boy, if I take a little aspirin or a little Panadol or a little something, it is enough, and that is, you know, not invasive. But no, whenever you take something that could potentially cause or have a high percentage that it could cause harm or probability that it could cause harm, we don't want to be using that as our mainstay. And what people don't realize is that some of these over-the-counter approaches may actually have a very high risk of drug interactions or injuries as a result. So you have to be careful. So whenever I recommend, whatever I usually recommend for persons who have spinal stenosis is something like chiropractic care, which I think is by far the best approach to address spinal stenosis. So if you know a chiropractor or have a chiropractor in your area or have access to a chiropractor and you have spinal stenosis, it's a good place to start. This is one of the things that we learn quite a bit of in school and how to treat it.
1: Okay.
0: So chiropractic care is probably, the, in my opinion, the mainstay for treating spinal stenosis that's of a non-surgical level severity. If chiropractic care doesn't address the situation appropriately, I usually recommend that people consider doing imaging if the imaging has not yet been done. So you need to do an MRI to find out, because if chiropractic care is not able to help with spinal stenosis, it's possible that it has gone too far. Mm. And so you may actually need surgical intervention at that point. So I would say start with chiropractic care. If you want to start with physiotherapy, that is perfectly fine as well. Physiotherapy is actually a good means, and there are many exercises that your physiotherapist or your therapist will be able to put you on or show you that can help to address many of the symptoms associated with spinal stenosis or disc issues. So don't think for a moment that I'm dissing our physiotherapy brothers and sisters. Physiotherapy is actually very effective at treating many such conditions. But I still think that chiropractic is the mainstay. Based on what we do, which is realigning the bones of the spine manually or using other tools, it tends to help to reduce the bulging of the discs or the pressure that discs or bones may put on nerves that are passing nearby. If there's not enough space, Mrs. G, let's say the narrowing, I don't know if you think about it, like when a fat person wears skinny jeans, mm-hmm. you're supposed to laugh, Mrs. G, but when a fat person wears skinny jeans, they don't have a lot of space to work with.
1: Mm-hmm.
0: So if you have a stenosis, a narrowing that's so significant that there's not much space for the discs to navigate, then probably chiropractic care won't be able to help you mm-hmm. if you can't even find space around the nerves to shift the bone or shift the discs to create. So in which case, you may be better served doing some kind of surgical consultation. Mm-hmm. So that's how I would kind of stack it up. Physiotherapy and chiropractic, and if that doesn't address your situation, then you may want to consider neurosurgical approaches. I am not in favor of just doing pain management for issues like spinal stenosis unless none of the other means work and you're not a candidate for surgery or you're not able to perform surgeries. So these are some of the things that I would encourage persons to really consider, because there's a lot of suffering as a result of these conditions.
1: Hmm. And Doc, I guess you maybe have about 30 seconds in terms of any final word on this condition.
0: No, but I'd like to sing a song.
1: No, for, Doc. No,
0: okay,
1: no,
0: fine.
1: No,
0: okay, no, that's it. I guess I'm done then. I guess I'm done. So, blessings to all of us listening, and blessings to Andre Earle and his team that's coming up next for Balancing Justice.

0: So we are going to make room for our brother.
1: Okay.
0: Mrs. G, over to you.
1: All right. So it's a wrap this evening as we discussed spinal stenosis. For those of you who may have missed aspects of the program, you may go to Back to Health Talk Show on Facebook and you'll see it all there. Join Dr. Neil Gardner on Back to Health, the show that guides you back to good health. 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
2: Thank you so much, Dr. Neil Gardner and Mrs. G. You have been listening to Back to Health. It was brought to you by...

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We invite you now to stay tuned for Balance and Justice with Andre Earle, and that's next, right after the break.

Gated communities promise security, privacy, manicured lawns, and that comforting feeling that not everybody can just drive in. But behind the gate, who really holds the keys? Next Tuesday on Balancing Justice, we examine the bill now before Parliament to regulate gated communities in Jamaica. Communities not covered like strata apartments, but filled with townhouses, villas, and shared spaces. Who sets maintenance fees? What happens if residents refuse to pay? Who elects the executive committee? Who makes the rules? And who enforces them when neighborly peace turns into WhatsApp war? Are gated communities the best of shared living or a recipe for conflict with security at the entrance? Balancing Justice host Andre Earle KC examines the topic, Gated Communities, Paradise or Pressure Cooker? With Mr. Roger Allen, second vice president of the Realtors Association of Jamaica, Mr. Shane Vassiana, senior legal officer at the Real Estate Board, and Mr. D'Angelo Foster, attorney at law, on Tuesday, May 12 at 9 p.m. right here on Radio Jamaica 94 FM. Tune in to Balancing Justice on Tuesday, where we break down barriers to understanding justice and bring the law within your reach.

0: at the Real Estate Board, and Mr. D'Angelo Foster, attorney at law. We'll be discussing this, getting your views, your comments, your concerns on this very important topic right after the break.
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Thank you for staying with me on Balancing Justice. I'm your host, Andre Earle. Just before I get into the main topic, I just want to pause to extend condolences to a stalwart who was very, very influential in our profession. And I'm talking about the Honorable Hugh Cecil Edmund Hart OJ. Now, the gentleman passed on the 16th of April 2026 at the age of 96. He was a founding partner of Hart Muirhead Fatter, where he mentored generations of attorneys and continued to provide wise counsel to corporate and governmental entities. Also, he was called to the bar, admitted to practice at Gray's Inn in 1953, and returned to practice in Jamaica in 1956. In 2013, the Bar Association honored him and saluted him for his unwavering professionalism, leadership, and unselfish service. So I just want to extend condolences to his family, his children especially, his colleagues at Hart Muirhead Fatter, well-known firm, distinguished firm in the profession, and to his other colleagues throughout the profession. Hugh Hart, stalwart. This evening, we are examining an issue affecting thousands of Jamaicans across the island. Now, we have what is called gated communities. And, you know, some of these gated communities have increased legal tensions developing behind those gates. And it's quite interesting because just last week, a friend of mine called me and said, Andre, I'm having a problem in one of these gated communities and want to know how to deal with it. Now, be very careful. We're not talking about the Strata Corporation, the apartments like an Abbey Court, well-known, or an Oaklands. That's not what we're talking about. We're talking about other shared spaces where there are shared amenities which do not come under the Registration Strata Titles Act.

0: There are disputes over maintenance fees, parking, pets, noise, visitor access, short-term rentals, some people call them Airbnbs, and the growing power of the homeowners associations raises serious legal and social questions. So tonight we ask, are gated communities truly paradise, or are some becoming pressure cookers of conflict, control, and uncertainty? This discussion comes at a particularly important time, especially bearing in mind that there is legislation currently being considered before our parliament called the Registration Shared Community Act 2025. It has not been passed. It's in the form of a bill, and I gather so far there's only been one reading. So this is the time now to raise your concerns, to acquaint yourself with the provisions, learn about it. If you go on the parliament website, you can get a look at the bill, see if it goes far enough or does it go too far. Who protects homeowners from abuse or arbitrary decision making? What rights do residents actually have? And should homeowners associations have stronger legal authority or greater oversight? And are Jamaicans fully aware of the obligations they take on when they purchase property in these developments? Joining me tonight is an experienced panel. I have D'Angelo Foster. He's an attorney at law. I have the Vice President of the Realtors Association of Jamaica, Roger Allen, and Senior Legal Officer at the Real Estate Board of Jamaica, O'Shane Vassiani. And we're going to be unpacking the legal realities, the policy concerns, and the future of community living in Jamaica. Stay with us. This is Balancing Justice. Good evening, panelists. Welcome to Balancing Justice. Great to have you.
1: Good evening, Andre. Great to be on the program.
2: Good evening, listeners. Good evening, Andre.
3: Good evening, Andre, fellow panelists, contributors, and of course to you, the listeners, wherever you are.
0: All right, thank you. So let me start off with you, Mr. Vice President, Second Vice President of the Realtors Association of Jamaica. What is the problem you think that the government is actually trying to solve with this proposed legislation?
3: As was bold by a contribution by Senator Rose Bennett Cooper, they're trying to bring those communities that were not previously under the umbrella of the act in line. And from where we look at it as well, in terms of the
0: Strata Act.
3: Yes, in term, it is well intended, and we as the Realtors Association, recently, we had not had enough time to basically review what she had. I had looked at it, I had listened to what was said, and I think that she really knocked the ball out of the park in terms of her presentation and also her command of the issues that were articulated there. And certainly as a real estate practitioner, I look forward to what the bill seeks to do, because if you look at the pace of development at Jamaica and also the issues that are happening in, some of the, a number of the gated communities, it is overdue. And I'll say anywhere, it is best for us to go about putting systems in place that we can avoid a problem versus the constant problems and nightmares and horror stories you're hearing from persons in terms of your opening salvo. So
0: about how many properties you think we're talking about in terms of these communities with shared spaces which don't fall currently under the Registration Strata Titles Act?
3: It would be injurious of me to use the legal term to even try and guess. I know that in the corporate area alone, what you've had over the years is persons in a particular communities, because of security concerns and otherwise, you'd say, for example, the closing off a section of the community. This was done in Trafalgar Park to avoid it being a drive-through on one side, and also persons coming together. And then informally now, you have something that represent a quasi-gated community. This has happened not just in Kingston and St. Andrew, but you see it mushrooming elsewhere. So for me to put a number to it, I think I could be way off the mark.
0: Let me ask you another way then. Is it that we have more of such communities than we do strata communities, or you think it's less, or you're not sure?
3: There is a fair balance in terms of what we call community activism, and also what I call the implosion of what we homeowners association, as it's popular called in, you know, the US and Canada. And again, it has been driven by a number of factors: security, enhancing, you know, the community, that sort of thing. And also, you know, just maintaining your property value over time, that sort of thing. So, and persons are seeing the benefit of it. Let me say this. A number of my clients in real estate, they always comment positively when they travel to Florida, and they see a number of these gated communities and say, I love this, I like that. And we see one such one on the North Coast, you know, in the parish of St. Anne, which is quite popular. You know, I don't necessarily have to call the name.
0: All right. Let me go to you, O'Shane. This question of the communities with shared spaces which don't currently come under the Registration Strata Titles Act. So we know the Registration Strata Titles Act deals with a lot of apartments. I gave an example in the opening. You have Abbey Court, you have the apartment section with Oaklands, and you have several such apartment complexes around. But how, and it may be residential or it may be commercial, but for those communities now with the shared spaces which don't come under the Strata Titles Act, how do they currently cope?
1: Well, the answer to that, Andre, is what you referred to earlier about the homeowners association. What has happened is that persons in these communities have seen that there is a need for some management committee, or that body of persons who essentially oversees these common facilities and take the mantle of trying to make decisions which positively impact the community as a whole. So the Homeowners Association is what is in place now, and it is formed by virtue of the fact that there is not currently a piece of legislation enacted that brings these particular communities under regulation as the strata properties have. And so what you will see is that when this legislation is enacted, the homeowners association will be no more, and what you will have is an executive committee which is comprised of proprietors within the community who essentially make certain decisions within limits based on, you know, how they're appointed, in order to have a smooth means of operation and a smooth transition, certainly in terms of coming out of that homeowners association, signing an agreement, the owner's agreement, for example, and going into the realm of a legislation which deals with your maintenance fees, which deals with your appointment of executive committee members, which deals with your bylaws, which essentially govern how each person is supposed to act in terms of the community.
0: All right, thanks for that, O'Shane. And let me bring you in, D'Angelo. Based on this bill that is here now to address this situation with those complexes that have the shared communities but which don't fall on the Registration Strata Titles Act, I'm thinking of places like Caribbean Estates. You have a lot of complexes on Wellington Drive in the corporate area here. You have a lot of complexes in St. Catherine, Portmore, in all over. I mean, quite a few. What is it that this legislation now is seeking to do based on what you have read?
2: So the bill tabled, Andre, recognizes these entities, as I would put it, communities that have shared amenities. So the question you asked earlier in relation to whether Roger thinks that it would be the volume, it would be thousands, because at the end of the day, a lot of these communities, simply put, have shared amenities. Shared amenities range from as far as it could be a shared common title, which that common title can be used for perhaps recreational purposes, whether it be a swimming pool, a park for kids to play at. So it brings, it underscores a very large volume of communities in and around Jamaica. Certainly not limited to the corporate area, but other areas, rural areas, for example, where developments are actively taking place.
0: So it doesn't have to be a gated community as such?
2: No, and I'm glad you mentioned it, because it's definitely not limited to a gated entity based on what the tabled bill promotes. It simply means it's a community that has shared amenities. Again, shared amenities, we can chalk it down to perhaps a basketball court.
0: Yes.
2: In modern times, maybe a pickleball court. Just the community having shared amenities. And once it has shared amenities, it would be recognized as a shared community. And for that basis, it would need to be registered under this piece of legislation.
0: That is amazing. That revelation there is amazing, D'Angelo, because I have to go and ask Shane, who is at the real estate board.
2: Yes.
0: Oh, Shane, does the board have the capacity to manage all of these communities we're talking about, the thousands that D'Angelo just mentioned? I mean, I can think of Hope Pastures that has shared communities with shared facilities in terms and amenities in terms of basketball court, tennis court, field, and so on. You have several of them. I mean,
3: Mona Heights.
0: I could go on and on and on. Can the real estate board manage that? Because I see that the board is really the one responsible for the registration and all of that.
1: Right. So that's a very good question, Andre. And what I'm doing now is a giveaway, and I'll explain why I say that. The real estate board, as you know it, there's another piece of legislation in train, which will promulgate the Real Estate Authority of Jamaica. And so the entity you know now as the Real Estate Board will become a broader authority, which essentially oversees and regulates not only the shared communities, but the strata corporations will be drawn under. There is also the timeshare and vacations, to a lesser extent. So it will be the Real Estate Authority of Jamaica. And what is in train now is, before the promulgation of these pieces of legislation, there is a move to build the personnel. There's a move to build each department. We have inspectorate departments, for example, which are going to be increased in terms of manpower. So it is not that we are sitting and we are waiting for the legislation to come in place for the personnel and the manpower to be put in. That is being done simultaneous with the drafting of these pieces of legislation. So I'm going to say, in terms of capacity, we are doing the work, and yes, we intend to be ready.
0: All right. Okay, so let me drill down, listeners. Thanks for that answer, O'Shane. Let me drill down, listeners, now, because I know you are excited to hear what are some of the provisions in this particular bit of legislation. Let me start off with you, if I may, Roger, if you can just indicate one of the provisions that, as far as you are concerned, was very striking in this proposed bill. And I remind you, listeners, this is not yet law. It's called the Registration Shared Community Act 2025, but it's in the form of a bill, meaning it is not yet debated and has not yet been passed by our parliament. But these provisions that we're going to be discussing now are contained in the bill. They could change, and this is why it's important to be informed and to allow yourselves to contribute, make submissions about how you think this particular bit of proposed legislation can be improved. If you see anything wrong with it, now is the time to speak up. So Roger, you want to give us one of the provisions that as an experienced realtor struck you in this proposed legislation?
3: What I call the leveling of the ensuring that there's strata bylaws across the board,
0: Bylaws.
3: Bylaws, very important. And why I said very important, I was called. There's a scheme community in one of the parishes, and you know what they call about? I don't think it's fair because they have me paying two maintenance or two homeowners fees. And I said, what is that about? And you know what it is? I said to him, but you should, because he owns two properties or two lots in that scheme. So I said,
0: yes,
3: it's not per person, but it is
0: per
3: the
0: lot.
3: Allocation per lot. And I said, it is following the principle of any strata, communities. So it was an educational based aspect for him. But in terms of the provisions, I was looking at the provisions, and in addition to the provisions, what I see here is a sensitization that will be needed when this thing is eventually passed. Why? Because it's all good and well to have it in place and say you need to have an executive committee, you need to call an AGM and elect your committee and all of that. But how empowered and how knowledgeable will those people be with that executive committee be? And that's where I'm looking, or that's where we're looking down the road to say, yes, let's get this thing off the ground, but
0: there has to be some training.
3: Exactly.
0: Yes.
3: You can say, there's this fantastic new plane just developed, but until you have trained persons to fly that plane,
0: yes,
3: the plane
0: it's of no use.
3: May be useless.
0: Yes.
3: So with all the provisions we have here, let us look at it to say, okay, what are we going to do now? You said there could be 1,000 across the country or more. It means that in these 1,000 different communities, we have to have what you said, not just a body in place, but a functional body.
0: Right.
3: It has been said in real estate that you could have the best looking development on the best piece of real estate, but if you do not have proper strata management in place, that community is going to go down.
0: Yes. That's point well made. Let me go back to you, O'Shane. In term, one of the most controversial issues in any shared space, is the whole matter of maintenance fees. Whether you want to call it contributions or maintenance fees, the reality is it is a sore point.
1: Yes.
0: In the strata existence, use it by way of comparison. If somebody is, say, on the ground floor of a 10-story apartment building and there's an elevator, the person on the ground floor doesn't want to pay towards the maintenance of the elevator, which can be very expensive, because as far as they are concerned, they don't use the elevator. They're on the ground floor. And so it is a sore point. It may be a sore point in terms of the water. Somebody may say, well, I live alone. Why am I being called upon where there is common water, just 1 meter for the complex? Why am I being called upon to pay the same amount towards water as my neighbor who has 4 children and they are constantly running their washing machine? And so these kinds of issues bring about conflict, and conflict, one of the greatest manifestations of that is in relation to the maintenance fee. What does this proposed legislation do in terms of the whole matter of enforcing the payment, encouraging the payment of maintenance fees?
1: That's another good point, Andre. Now, in terms of maintenance fees or maintenance contributions, there are a number of mechanisms built in which would allow the it's called the community corporation, which is the body corporate, as we would say in law, that is formed once the shared community plan would be registered. Now, if you have John, who is a proprietor or a lot owner in the community who has not paid his maintenance contributions, one of the things the proposed bill does is that the contributions which are outstanding now become a debt, right, which the community corporation can seek through various actions to obtain from you. The contributions also run with the land. So if John has contributions outstanding and John intends to sell, for example, the maintenance contributions are a charge on John's lot. And so that would be an impetus for John to repay those maintenance contributions. In addition to that, there is also the extreme mechanism, as I would call it, where once the contributions are outstanding for a particular period of time, and the corporation would have notified the particular proprietor and made reasonable efforts to have the sums paid and it remains unpaid, it is possible for the corporation to apply to the Real Estate Board / Real Estate Authority of Jamaica for a certificate which would allow a power of sale to be exercised.
0: Say that again, please, O'Shane. Listeners, I hope you're hearing Mr. Vassiano, you know, and what he just said. And I hope you are seated when you are listening to him. Say that again. So you owe maintenance for a certain period of time. It is possible that what?
1: That your unit or your lot can be sold to satisfy those
0: without your permission.
1: No permission from you required at all, once it is shown in accordance with the provisions of the legislation that the fees are outstanding, and you would have gotten notice on numerous occasions that they are outstanding and you've been recalcitrant and done nothing.
0: And John, listening to you, O'Shane, is laughing. I said, what a lawyer they are talking about. How am I going to get my title? I have my title, and I'm going to ensure that you will not be able to get my title. So you can't sell my property. What do you say to John about
1: that? Well, John, the production of the title, if it is withheld, is something which, under the Registration of Titles Act, can essentially be dispensed with, and on a number of occasions in another dispensation in the Registration Strata Titles Act, for example, that is commonly done. So to say that I have my title, you can't get it, and so you cannot sell under a power of sale is no defense or protection to you at all.
0: Yes, and in fact the proposed legislation, I note, if I can bring you in here, D'Angelo, speaks to the community corporation, as O'Shane said, being able to sign all the documents that would be necessary to be signed as if they were the owners of the property. I think that this is groundbreaking. We know it a similar provision exists under the Strata Titles Act, but here it is now in relation to these shared communities. This is one of the ways of enforcing it.
2: Correct. As you have correctly indicated, Andre, it does indeed, and that's the whole idea behind the act, the legislation being put forward, is that it infers some very serious powers for the community corporation, as it's depicted. But it allows the corporation more or less to be recognized legally, to be sued and to sue. So those powers, of course, extend to powers that they can use to instruct, as O'Shane has correctly identified, perhaps instruct the registrar of titles if necessary. Among other mechanisms that is available to the community corporation.
0: Yes. All right, listeners, we're going to go to the break. And when we come back, you're going to be hearing more about this proposed legislation on balancing justice. We'll go to the break.

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0: Walden University. 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
1: I would definitely recommend Walden. The program, the classes, the people I've met helped, the knowledge that I've gained and has helped me grow into the person that I am confidently today.
0: Walden University. Set a course for change.
3: Thank you for staying with us on Balancing Justice. I'm your host, Andre Earle. My special guests are attorneys at law, Mr. O'Shane Vassiana. He's from the Real Estate Board, Mr. D'Angelo Foster, and I have the second vice president of the Realtors Association of Jamaica, Mr. Roger Allen. Going to be taking your calls shortly, but we're looking at the whole matter of gated communities, those with shared amenities, paradise or pressure cooker. And we just spoke about one of the revolutionary clauses in the bill, the whole matter of the power of sale, where the community corporation can sell your property provided certain steps and certain conditions have been taken and are in place. They can sell your property with a view to settling outstanding maintenance or contributions which are due. But you made the point during the break, D'Angelo, about a particular provision that you found quite interesting that has been in the proposed legislation, the whole matter of possession. You want to talk a little bit about that?
4: Sure, Andre. And of course, this act being so closely in alignment with the registration of Strata Titles Act, it does come as a concern because it's something entirely new and fresh. Maybe so much so that it probably allows for maybe some confusion for the board and other relevant authorities to consider. Certainly the courts will have a play at this one, I would say. But what it allows for, from what I have gathered from it, is it allows for the corporation to make application to the courts for possession of the unit itself. When I say unit, the lot. And what that means is that the corporation can now go in and exercise acts of ownership, treating it as if it is their own, and offer it for lease to any other tenants. Certainly that mechanism is only put in place so that they can recover rents, but the question that I'm sure a lot of persons will have is what happens maybe perhaps once the contributions are gathered. Where does it leave the corporation in terms of, or where does it leave the unit owner himself or herself after contributions are collected, and what kind of exposure does it have to the board, or not board, but rather the corporation itself?
3: Yes, so many questions arise there, yes. D'Angelo, as you are saying. What happens if the tenant goes in and destroys the property? What happens if the tenant goes in with a lease and they stop paying rent? So you don't have the contribution, you don't have the rent, so you have to take steps now as the community corporation to try and recover rent and to recover possession from that tenant whom you gave possession. And then what happens also to the owner in the meantime? So there are lots of questions that

0: costs around that, and it certainly is a novel provision. And the other thing I wanted to ask is, can our courts handle this? Because I notice, O'Shane, that there is not a comparable provision about dispute resolution as exists under the strata law, where you can go to the Commission of Strata Corporations and bring about, you can seek to get a resolution and so on. But under this legislation, it seems to me that the way you go is court, in terms of enforcing maintenance, in terms of stopping a particular proprietor from doing something in the use of their lot that you have an objection to, etc., etc. A lot of the roads lead to court instead of the resolution at a local level at the real estate board.
1: Well, one of the mechanisms at a local level you'll see built into the bill is the appeals mechanism.
0: Right. But that's for the appeal. If you have an issue. Because as you know, under the Strata Act, you'd go local level, and then if you are dissatisfied with the decision, then you go to the appeal stage. Or you can go straight to the appeal stage. But in this legislation, because it's the same Strata Appeals Tribunal, that's the other thing.
1: Yes.
0: One of three members on the tribunal when last I checked. And again, I come to the question of management and the capacity to be able to handle all of these disputes and so on. Is the manpower going to be there to deal with it? And the parish court, I notice, is the place of choice for you to be able to recover as a corporation, community corporation, any amount of maintenance that is owed, regardless of the amount. So it can be in excess of the $1 million jurisdiction.
1: Yes.
0: Parish court is given that jurisdiction to deal with it. But can they handle it with the thousands that D'Angelo is talking about in terms of those different communities and all of those roads leading straight into court? Can it manage?
1: So the legislation is conceptualized for a number of purposes, one of which is to essentially bring across the point that persons in a communal space are usually of a communal mind. And so when a dispute or disputes arise in that communal space, it would be dealt with or handled in a particular way which would be more expeditious than going through the legitus route of court proceedings. As I said, there are inspectorates in place, which means there are persons at the real estate board / real estate authority of Jamaica who would be rendering assistance to proprietors and the corporations where there is a likelihood of such dispute arising. And what you will see, Andre, is that once a dispute arises and a decision is taken, I'll use the maintenance contributions, for example. If John, I'll use John again as the proprietor, if John is told by the community corporation that he owes $100, and John believes that I don't owe $100, my position is I owe $30, you will see the mechanism built in where John can pay and protest, as I indicated before, and that goes through the Strata Appeals Tribunal. So in addition to that quasi-judicial tribunal, as we usually term it, there is the mechanism of the manpower through the inspectorate, which is essentially I would call it a hand-holding exercise. You know, you want information on particular bits of the legislation, the idea of a utility interest, for example, how is that determined, and so on and so forth. The inspectorate would be there, fully fitted out to assist with those matters, and then the larger disputes now would go through the Strata Appeals Tribunal, And then if it gets really litigious, it goes to
0: okay,
1: court.
0: So there will be some opportunity then to have settlement at a local level.
1: Yes.
0: Before you get to the tribunal.
1: Certainly.
0: Okay, well, that is very key. Let me come back to you, Andrew, just before I go. Sorry, you wanted to make a point about what just said?
2: Yes, one of the things we have to look at here, gentlemen and listeners, eight or nine out of ten real estate purchases, especially residential, it's financing. Persons have to pay a mortgage. And one of the things that has to happen is that the buyers have to be so aware and be so sensitized that, listen, you're buying into a gated community, you not only have a mortgage, but you're going to have maintenance fees to pay.
0: Yes,
2: and
0: for
2: most
0: life.
2: Of these persons who are paying the mortgage, they literally can't afford the maintenance. And, you know, I was saying to somebody who said, you know, they're building something and, oh, it's going to have a jacuzzi, it's going to have a pool. I said, your maintenance is going to be high. You're also having something, it's going to be 7 floors. I said, what about the elevator? I said, functional property management would have to be there. I said, the cost of maintaining the elevators, the whole thing with the pool and the, and the jacuzzi, and all of that, public era lighting, 24-hour security, that sort of thing. I said, listen, it's not cheap, and it's going to translate or be reflected in that maintenance cost. And so,
0: and you're going to be exposed, because if you don't pay that maintenance cost, order possession, up for possession, as D'Angelo said, or order for sale, as was stated by O'Shane. So are you saying then, Mr. Realtor, that this legislation creating additional bureaucracy could result in making housing solutions less affordable?
2: Well, a particular housing solutions, if you're obviously going, you know, full gated, it is more palatable when you have some of the government funded or subsidized schemes. But straight up, a lot of what you're seeing in the corporate area, and you're going, you know, 3, 4, 5 stories above ground, and there are amenities there to include elevator, etc., big problem in terms of maintenance costs. So let the buyer be so sensitized and be aware. In addition to your monthly mortgage, there is maintenance.
0: That's a very important point.
2: And so a maintenance, you may end up paying, let us say, we're talking Jamaican here, so you may end up paying $30,000 per month in one particular gated community,
0: yes,
2: whilst you're in a more simplistic scheme, so to speak, you may only end up paying something like $5,000 a month, if so much, you know, because you have some persons who have a government developed scheme and they have sort of put a sort of homeowners association system in place, and they're managing with $2,000-$3,000 a month, that sort of thing. And even then, it is difficult or challenging for all 40 or 50 persons who reside there to be compliant with what they have agreed to.
0: And as you, the powerful point that you made there, Roger, the more you have, the more you pay.
2: Exactly.
0: The pool, the gym.
2: Yes.
0: The jacuzzi, walking trail, the jacuzzi, the
2: elevator,
0: basketball court, the elevator.
2: And the generator.
0: Yes. All of that, security, armed guards, etc., is going to be serious money.
2: Exactly.
0: And whereas your mortgage has a lifespan,
2: yes,
0: 10 years, 20, 30 years.
2: Not the maintenance.
0: The maintenance is going to be for life.
2: Exactly.
0: It's a serious point. Even when you retire, you still have the maintenance.
2: Exactly.
0: So the question as to where you choose.
2: Yes.
0: Yeah, location, location, location, you realtors like to say. Yes. But I mean, this is going to be a very relevant factor which could overtake some of the other considerations that people normally talk about when they are considering where to buy. All right, listeners, I want to give you an opportunity to raise your comments, your concerns, any questions you have. 876-926-7615, 876-926-8631, 876-926-2178, or 888-991-2080. You may send a WhatsApp to 876-553-5908. Now is your time to call. so that we can deal with the questions in the remaining time that we have on the program. Anxious to hear from you in that regard.

0: until you call though. This matter, O'Shane, of an administrator, because I see provision in the proposed legislation for the appointment of an administrator. That seems a little new. How does that work?
1: Okay, so the provision in respect of the appointment of an administrator comes in where there is, let's use this community corporation that is, I will term it properly, dysfunctional. It is at a point where things are not looking well and everything is derailing. In that respect, the proposed bill recognizes that there might be a need for someone to come in to steady the ship, and to steady the ship in terms of educating proprietors in terms of their obligations, essentially looking at the books and seeing whether there are contributions owing or outstanding, the calling of the general meetings, which might not have been going on so on and so forth. Those things the administrator appointed would come in and do, and once the ship is steadied, in addition to some education by virtue of looking vicariously upon what the administrator would have done, it is envisioned that the community corporation would now be back in a place of functionality, having seen how the administrator would have dealt with things.
0: And I noticed that a proprietor can take steps to appoint the administrator.
1: Yes. So the administrator can be appointed by virtue of the Real Estate Authority of Jamaica, or the Real Estate Board, for example, being the regulator, can look at a particular community corporation and say, listen, this is one of them that need the appointment of an administrator. Proprietors themselves can raise that and have it done. So yes. In my view, it is a beautiful provision to have, just in case there is, you know, that one or that two which needs this sort of mechanism to be put in place. And Andre, it would be remiss of me to be on the program and not say that I actually personally commend the move of the government and the current administration in bringing this piece of important legislation to the fore, because I know that there are those communities out there who don't fall under the registration strata titles act,
0: suffering.
1: Oh, yes, they're waiting for this to be promulgated, and so a lot of time has been spent on it. A lot of thinking has gone into it, and it is a very good move, I think, on the part of the government.
2: Wild West.
0: All right. Thank you very much. Hello. Good evening.
3: Hey, good evening.
0: Good evening. Welcome to Balancing Justice. Go ahead for me, please. Switch off your radio, though, so you don't get confused. You have to switch off your radio. Hello, good evening.
3: Okay.
0: Yes, go ahead,
3: okay,
0: please.
3: Good evening. I happen to live in a gated community that we are a strata complex.
0: Oh, you are a strata complex.
3: Yeah, we haven't gotten any financial statements or anything for the past 3 years. There's no AGM. You're not given a receipt when you pay your maintenance.
0: You can lodge a complaint with the commissioner, you know, of strata corporations.
3: I've done that already, and they don't seem to have any power.
0: That's not quite accurate. We have a representative from the Real Estate Board here who can speak more articulately to that. O'Shane?
1: Yes.
3: In addition to that, when you speak to people in authority on the executive committee, you're being told that you're policing strata business. So I would like to know if the proprietors are not the ones who form the strata.
0: Yes. And you have a right to know, but listen to O'Shane.
1: So could you tell me your name, caller? We didn't get your name.
0: That's your first name.
3: No, I don't want to do that.
0: All right.
1: Okay, that's fine. What I will say is that after the program, I'd like you to make contact with the Commission of Strata Corporations. You can ask for me by name, just essentially.
3: What's your name?
1: I'm O'Shane Vassiano. Yes, and I will see
3: the manager there several times.
1: Oh, I see. Well, you wouldn't have spoken to me, so I'm going to see how best we could render some assistance, because certainly the situation you've explained is not one which is outside of the remit.
0: You want to tell us the name of the complex? Or you don't want to disclose that?
3: Don't want to disclose that right
0: corporate
3: now.
0: Area or out of town?
3: In town?
0: It's in town, in the corporate area. All right.
2: How many units in the community? About how many units?
0: You heard that question? How many units are in the community?
2: How many apartments are home?
3: 24.
0: 24. Small, mm-hmm. small, relatively small complex. Yes. All right. Well, call the Commission of Strata Corporations tomorrow. Speak to Mr. O'Shane Vassiano.
3: Uh-huh.
0: All right. That's Vaccianna, Vassiana. And speak to him tomorrow, and you can give him some of the details so that they can jump on that for you. If it's any comfort, I can tell you, madam, based on experience, D'Angelo will bear me out, and so will Roger as well. You are not the only one in this position, sad to say. You have many, many, many associations which are essentially not performing as they should, and no meetings, and all they want is the fees. That's all they ask for. And you have people sitting as chairman for 5, 6, 7, 8, 9 years. It's a travesty. So give him a call tomorrow. All right,
3: I will, because
0: I have to run. I have another call, so we will speak.
3: Okay.
0: All
3: no
0: the best.
3: Problem.
0: All right.
3: Thank
0: Bye-bye.
3: You.
0: You're Bye-bye. Welcome. Bye-bye. Hello. Good evening. All right. So reminding your listeners, 876-926-7615. 876-926-8631. 876-926-2178. Or 888-991-2080. You may send a WhatsApp to 876-553-5908. Someone here says on WhatsApp, what can be done where one apartment is associated with 6 vehicles parked in the parking lot? The husband has 4 cars and the wife has 2, including a derelict vehicle. This apartment falls under the Strata Act. So let's deal with that first concern. What can be done?
1: So in terms of that concern, as you alluded to it before, Andre, a complaint in respect of a dispute can be lodged with the Commission of Strata Corporations. There is a power under the Act for the Commission itself to order the removal of certain even vehicles from the common facilities where they are there in breach of the bylaws. So there is that recourse. So the recourse is to lodge a complaint by virtue of a dispute with the Commission, and then the process will go from there.
0: All right, thanks for that.
2: And you know, from where I sit, I said it before, and the caller just highlighting the issues, and let us face this here, okay. So you have a strata committee, you have an executive, but are they aware of their obligations, you know, especially when this act is passed and it's being enforced and monitored? And these are some of the things we have to look at with the plethora of, you know, what we call gated communities, not just across the corporate area, but across the country.
0: Big problem. Hello, good evening.
4: Hi, good evening.
0: Good evening.
4: I have a question.
0: Yes, go ahead quickly for me, please.
4: Okay. Sorry, can you hear me better now?
0: Yeah, man. But I give me 30 great. Seconds, so you have to go quickly.
4: Okay, sure. My concern is around the whole sense of power of sale of units.
0: Yes.
4: Wherein of course, there are fail safes to ensure that, you know, you don't just go about doing a power of sale currently.
0: Yes.
4: But when you are limited by, you know, inactivity of an entire scheme, persons don't come to meetings to make a vote, or you have a lot of persons who are ineligible to vote, you can't even make a quorum, where do we see this new bill or act or whatever it's coming out to be helping persons who are in the executive committee to move forward with these things, when especially from so-called dying schemes or inactive schemes for a very long time?
0: Well, you heard O'Shane speak to one of those issues, the whole matter of the appointment of an administrator to kind of turn things around and settle down the corporation, make sure you have the meetings, etc., etc.
4: Well,
0: he spoke reading. About that. You want to just recap for him? He missed that point, O'Shane, the whole matter of the administrator, where there's a kind of dying scheme or a defunct executive.
1: Right. So in those situations, what could happen is that even yourself as a proprietor could essentially opt for the appointment of an administrator, and the administrator would essentially come in and show how a functional executive committee is supposed to be running things, show you how you go about properly calling your general meetings, and essentially going in to see that in terms of maintenance fees and the books of account and so on, everything is in place. So it is a steadying of the ship where there is some turbulence or there is inactivity, as I surmise from the scenario that you've presented. So there's a mechanism there.
4: The problem for me is really coming from, you can't really force people to participate, it seems. And I mean, there should not be a force of participation, but...
0: All right, caller. So sorry to interrupt you, but we're actually up on the news now, so I have to end it there. But thanks for calling, and thanks for raising that very important point. Listeners, we're actually out of time, so I want to thank my guests, Mr. Roger Allen, Mr. O'Shane Vassiana, Mr. D'Angelo Foster. Thanks also to Mr. Donovan Dacres. This was Balancing Justice. We're looking at gated communities, paradise, or pressure cooker. I'm your host, Andre Earle. Join me again next week for much more. Going to be looking at the NARA Act. That's an act. That one was passed by the Senate. So the NARA Act next week, Tuesday, on Balancing Justice. Until then, you have a great evening.
5: Thank you so much. That was Andre Earle KC with Balancing Justice. Do join us next Tuesday at 9. We invite you now to stay tuned for the news roundup. 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It's a minute after 10 o'clock. Let's now head to the news roundup.
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7: Good evening, I'm Deidre-Ann Gordon with the latest Radio Jamaica news. The Argyaglina Communications Group has signed a binding agreement to sell the historic building at 7 North Street in Kingston. The deal with LPSR Limited also includes adjacent lots and parking areas. The company says the sale of the Glina building forms part of a wider strategic restructuring and modernization effort. It is aimed at streamlining operations, improving efficiency, and boosting long-term shareholder value. Argyaglina adds that the move will support the continued consolidation of its operations at the Lenthurst Road campus. It also allows the company to focus more on its core print, digital, and broadcast businesses. The transaction is expected to be completed within 45 days, pending standard closing conditions. Staff currently housed at the North Street location will be accommodated at the group's Lyndhurst Road facilities. The company says it will make further disclosures as required under the Jamaica Stock Exchange rules. The Cornwall Regional Hospital in St. James is set to reopen this year, 10 years after repair work began on the major facility. Health Minister Dr. Christopher Tufton says the long-awaited reopening will mark a significant milestone in strengthening Jamaica's public healthcare system. He notes that the hospital will be among several major facilities coming on stream.

0: as the government continues efforts to modernize and expand healthcare infrastructure.
1: This is the year that the Cornwall Regional Hospital will be open to the people.

0: are among the projects progressing this fiscal year. Speaking during his sectoral presentation in Parliament today, Dr. Tufton said the developments will significantly enhance healthcare capacity and services.
1: When three of our major rebuild health centers, St. Jago, Old Harbour and Greater Portmore, will be open. Madam Speaker, in total, those three health centers and two hospitals will see some 700,000 visits a year in a new environment, new diagnostic, new bed space, all in support of building back the infrastructure to support the people of Jamaica. Cornwall Regional Hospital will see 430 beds, ICU, 12 operating theaters, ICU and high dependency imaging, Western Child, 220 beds, other specializations, MRI, ICU and others. Madam Speaker, we will see significant capacity being rolled out during this financial year, and it's long overdue, and I want to thank the people of Western Jamaica for their patience.
0: Health Minister Dr. Christopher Tufton. Complementing that facility is the Western Child and Adolescent Hospital, the first of its kind in the Caribbean, designed to serve patients from birth to age 17. Meanwhile, the new six-story wing at the Spanish Town Hospital is set for completion by April 2027. It will add 100 beds and expand emergency, surgical, and diagnostic services. The expansion will also support specialized care in areas such as cardiology, oncology, and psychiatry. On the heels of the damning report by the Auditor General into the operations of the University Hospital of the West Indies, the government is moving to improve the accountability framework in the health sector. Health and Wellness Minister Dr. Christopher Tufton says several assessments have been conducted across the sector and have revealed significant shortcomings in administrative performance and accountability. Dr. Tufton pinpointed governance and oversight, financial and procurement accountability, and capacity and performance management as areas to be immediately addressed.
1: For the next 12 to 18 months, we will be moving to establish internal systems to address a number of the areas that we think are where we have shortcomings. Some are rules that are already in place but need to be enforced, but we will also be imposing some timelines and some appropriate level of sanctions for non-compliance. Financial accountability, Madam Speaker. All regional health authorities will be required to bring their financial statements and reports tabled in Parliament fully up to date within the next 12 months. Boards and regional directors will be held directly accountable for delivery. Health professional councils, many of which are seriously non-compliant, will be required to submit action plans to regularize their financial reporting and to clear at least 10% of their outstanding backlog within the same period. The ministry itself is expected to be current with its appropriations account in compliance with the Financial Administration and Audit Act, and the Permanent Secretary and the relevant central authorities have been mandated to ensure that that takes place within that time.
0: Health and Wellness Minister Dr. Christopher Tufton. The St. Mary Police are investigating a robbery and assault at a supermarket on Stennett Street in Port Maria early Tuesday morning. Reports indicate that between 2 and 4:30 a.m., four masked men reportedly broke into the establishment after removing sections of concrete, securing a metal grill. The business operated by Chinese nationals was occupied at the time by two women who were living in the upstairs. Police say the intruders demanded cash and assaulted the woman, leaving them with facial injuries. The injured women were taken to hospital, where they were treated for injuries not considered life-threatening. An undetermined sum of cash was stolen before the men fled the scene. Anyone with information is being asked to contact Port Maria Criminal Investigation Branch at 876-333-9530, 876-994-4222, or Crime Stop at 311. That's the latest Radio Jamaica News. I'm Deidrean Gordon. Good evening.
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5: Got to make it just about 9.5 minutes past 10 o'clock. Let me say good evening and welcome to this, the nightcap for yet another Tuesday, day number 12.

the great Michael Jackson, Man in the Mirror. If you're going to make that change, you got to start with that person in the mirror. 22 minutes down the side of 10 o'clock. Don't forget, at the bottom of the hour, you'll be having showers of Pentecost in just a little bit from now. But for right now, let's have some more of this.

A beautiful track from the lady called Sade, taking us down to the break right here. If we can just get some vocals in there. Hey, top of the evening to you.

0: Well, we'll catch you on the other side later on for much more right here inside of 94. 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

0: 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Johnson.
1: Oh, Lord Jesus. Oh, Lord Jesus. I stand before you. I stand before you, a frail and falling brother. But Jesus, I thank you. You always respect my prayer. And at this time, I call you. Look at Jamaica. Lord Jesus, look on the street of Jamaica. Lord Jesus, look at the street of Jamaica. O God Almighty, in high quarters, look down, Jesus. I call your attention because we need you right now. Every passing hour, we need you, Jesus. Look what is happening in the street, Lord. What can we do, Lord, but call to you? Send us help. Send us help. Send us help. Send us help from your sanctuary. Oh, glory. Send us help from your sanctuary. Oh, God. Hear us, Lord. It's because we need you. It's because we need you. Hallelujah. It's because we need you. That's why we are calling to you this particular time. We are asking you in Jesus' name to attend to us.

not, but you know them. And we come in your house in the name of Jesus on this broadcast, in this hour of this broadcast, in this hour of this broadcast, those violent men, violent women, oh God Almighty, that believe that they have no stoppage, oh God, Lord Jesus, they believe that there is no govern, but you, Lord, that blow the breath, hallelujah, Hakoshaya, you that breathe the breath, hallelujah, you that let the blood run in their veil, in Jesus' name, I asking you right now, in Jesus' name, right now, in Jesus' name, I ask you in Jesus' name, attend to us, attend to us, attend to us, attend to us. Let men and women remind them that you are the God that make heaven and earth. Jesus, Jesus, Jesus, we stand before you. We stand before you, for you command us to do same. And in Jesus' name, I ask you for the victory. In Jesus' name. And I'm asking you specially for the suffering soul this time. Some with aches all over their bodies. Hallelujah. And you know that they need your help. We cannot function without you help us. We cannot do anything without you help us. So you are our helper. You are our helper. You are our helper. Oh, glory. And you promise. Lord, you promise. Oh, glory. You promise, Lord, that you won't fail us. You won't fail us.

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Oh, glory. Lord Jesus, speak to the man. Oh, glory. Hallelujah. Hallelujah. In Jesus' name. In Jesus' name. In Jesus' name. Stubborn-hearted men. Stubborn-hearted men. Glory to Jesus. Men that don't believe in you. Jesus, let them recognize

0: 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You that let the sun and moon eclipse, Lord. You that stretch out the firmament, Lord. You, Lord, that let the stars hang up in space. Let the men know that you are God. Thank you, Jesus. Thank you, Jesus. I come back to your children, Lord. I come back to your children. You cannot let the enemy have victory over us. Lord, you cannot allow it, Lord. Oh, glory. Oh, glory. You can't let the enemy have victory over us. So in Jesus' name, in the name of Jesus, in the name of Jesus, in the name of Jesus, walk through. Oh, glory. Walk through. Glory. And print your hand and let your men and women know that you are still here. Thank you, Jesus. Thank you, Jesus. Thank you, Jesus. Thank you, Jesus. Thank you, Jesus. Thank you, Jesus. Thank you, Jesus. Thank you, Jesus. Thank you. Thank you. Thank you. Thank you. Stretch yourself out, Lord. Stretch out your hand, Lord. Put your arms around your children in the name of Jesus. In the name of Jesus. Brace your children. Oh, glory. Oh, glory. Those churches that calling in from far distant, in Jesus' name, in Jesus' name, in Jesus' name, in Jesus' name. Lord, I need your help. Lord, I need your help. Lord, I need your help. Do it for us, Jesus. Thank you. Thank you. Thank you. Thank you. Thank you. Thank you. Thank you. Hakushayai. Hear me, Jesus. I call you again, Jesus. For you is our God. Oh, Lord Jesus. You stretch the curtain of heaven. Oh, Lord. And at the time of doing that, you place the sun above us. Lord, the moon and star above us. And Lord, you give us the earth to inhabit until you call for us. I am asking you in Jesus' name. At this time, Lord, we need your help, Lord. For every quarter of the earth is trouble time. Oh, God, it's trouble time. You have already aware us that this time would be troubled time. Oh God, you tell us, Lord, that the heart of men will be failing them for fear. Oh God, you said time will wax worse and worse. Oh Lord, you say that. Lord, you tell us, Lord, that time will wax worse and worse. Oh Lord, I call to you right now. I want to remind you that we are still here. While the time walks worse and worse, I want you to remember that we are still here. And Lord, if you don't supervise us, we are in for trouble. Oh God, if we don't maintain the fear of God, oh Lord, we are exposed to the enemy. Oh Lord, if you don't come to us with the anointing, Lord, we cannot survive. Lord, if you don't come by with your power, Lord, then we are used for nothing. In Jesus' name, in the name of Jesus, Lord, the God of Calvary, oh God Almighty, I am asking you today, walk through the streets of Jamaica. Lord God Almighty, down in the Goyat, oh Lord Jesus Goyat, my God, look all over, oh God, in the restaurant, oh God, all in the marketplace, Lord God, on the streets, I am asking you now, visit right now, in Jesus' name, oh glory, Look on those that are traveling in their cars. Oh, glory. Those that are lying on the bed of affliction. Oh, God. And you are the balm. Oh, glory. I am asking you right now. They're lying, Lord. Afflicted. Oh, glory. Sore. Oh, glory. And trouble. You are the balm in Gilead. Jesus. You are the great physician. You are the sympathizing Jesus. Oh, glory. I'm talking to you, Lord, because you tell us to call in Jesus' name. Look on that suffering mother. Oh, God. Pain of the heart because of that daughter, because of that son, because of that husband. Oh, glory. Send us help. Oh, glory. Visit them. Oh, Lord, the hospital. Walk in the prison, Lord. Walk in the prison, Lord. Walk in the prison, Lord. And as those men are studying what to do if they release, Lord God. Lord God. Lord God. Speak through the heart. In Jesus' name, let the men know that there is a God. Jesus, I ask you, let them know that there is a God. In the name of Jesus, we ask you to let them know that there is a God. Jesus, quake the earth another time. Quake the earth another time, and let your men and women know that you is God. Could I ask you concerning your children again? Your children again. Your children again. Oh, God Almighty. Those that are called by your name, could I ask you in Jesus' name, oh God, to keep the fear of God upon their heart.
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3: This is The Nightcap with Donovan Dakers.

Okay, welcome back. Just about 13 minutes getting up to 11 o'clock. This is the sound of Bitty McLean right now. Hear my voice. Hey, Lady Grace, good evening to you. As we talk about love. I gotta say hi to Lady Maudlin. Blessings. Hi, Chrissy. I know your phone is still down. Take your time, all right?

I'm so sorry to hear that, Sister Yvonne. But never mind, eh? Makes it rub on some good ointment, you know. Yeah. Take your time, all right? Enjoy just the same. Pain or no pain. Just take it easy, all right?

Oh, believe you me, J.C. Lodge. 3 minutes after 11 o'clock. Gonna pack two more in there. Oh, beautiful song for you. Stay a while, eh? Top of the evening going out to Lady Marlee. Inside the Garden Parish Center, Elizabeth, on the western side.

Hi, Monica. How you doing? Blessings every time. Love Don't Fail Me This Time. That's the sound of a lady called Fiona. Before that, Opton Lindo. Feeling it. As we take you down to the break, getting in.

a pleasant good evening going out to my dear friend Tony and Judith. Locked in and enjoying the music as per usual. We do hope that you had a fantastic Tuesday all day. Straight on into the nighttime. Wednesday straight ahead. Midweek. If by chance you're traveling on the highways or byways, go easy on the road. No rush. If you're heading home, you're heading home. You're feeling drowsy? Turn the AC off and open the window. The windows, let the breeze hit you, man. No better way than to let the breeze blow in your face as you try to keep yourself up. Yeah. Tell you what, though, we're going to go to the softer side momentarily. And after this quick break, we'll come back at you with much more to take us all the way up to the midnight hour.

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Oh, the great sounds of back in the 80s for you. Hi, Deb Deb. Inside the cool hills of St. Andrew. Temple Hall, to be more exact. For the folks right now, snuggle up. Checking out some great music right here on your Radio Jamaica.

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1: We've seen the broken heart
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1: True love started
0: cool and cold tonight,
1: and
0: I tell you.
1: Fade away.
0: Just about 12 minutes before we say so long.
1: Love ran out of energy.
0: For this here Tuesday, right?
1: Well, all the way.
0: Back to back, Jeffrey Osborne once again.

Gotta go. Thank you so much for your kind words. Thank you so much for the company. And we do hope that you're able to unwind and get yourself all set to take on another day straight ahead. That's Wednesday. Make it a productive one, as always. Be good, be careful, and don't forget to give thanks to the Father for today and for tomorrow. When you wake up, you give him thanks again as you prepare to make your way out, to ask him to go with you, help you get through your day, and to get you back safely home to your friends and family. Until then, we'll see you back here tomorrow evening, God's willing, inside the Drive Time edition of the Nightcap. Until then, take care. Have a great Wednesday. We got Markland Action Edwards coming up, and he's got a whole lot more as we keep the vibe nonstop right here on this, your Radio Jamaica 94 FM.

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No need to fuss or fight. Let us unite because it's a beautiful day. It's indeed a beautiful day. Good morning, good morning, good morning. Who is this now saying, big me up, today is my birthday? Let me say good morning and happy birthday to Samantha. Samantha, we call, they say Sammy Boo. Is it Sammy Boo or Sambu? Good morning, Samantha. Happy birthday. It is what? No. Yesterday was your birthday. I'm just seeing this. Oh, my bad, my bad. Hey, Samantha, belated happy birthday to you. Hope you had a blast. Is it over there in Barrie, Ontario? All right, good stuff. Okay, okay, okay, okay, okay, okay, okay. To all those who are here, I say good morning to you. It's a warm, I'm giving you a warm welcome. And let me say good morning to Dr. Gardner. Dr. Gardner, I didn't see you, but I heard your voice. I heard your voice. Dr. Gardner, good morning, sir. And I hope I do hope that whoever you are speaking with is in good health. Hope they got they're in good health. You can let me know, Dr. Gardner, if they need to see you again. Okay, but good morning, Dr. Gardner, and to your team, sir. All right. What's going on here? Okay, so whether you are over there in London, over there in Africa, over there in Asia, wherever you are in the world, today is Wednesday, May 13th, and you know what? It's the middle of the week. Whoopee! Yes! 2 more days, and we're out. You start counting as of Wednesday, you know. Wednesday, Thursday, Friday, and the weekend is here. Good morning. We are right here in the middle of the week, the beautiful hump day. Yes, yes, yes. Pause. Take a deep breath. It's Wednesday already. Jacko, it's Wednesday. Yes, sir. A special heartfelt shout out to my fellow Jamaicans. Oh, those at home and those abroad, from Toronto to London, from New York to Johannesburg. Good morning. And everyone holding it down in the diaspora, you are your unsung heroes, shining bright and building bridges across the globe. You have that song, Bright Like a Starlight. Who sing that song? Who sing it? Find it for me, please. Run the rhythm. Run the rhythm now, madam house speaker. Run the rhythm now. Okay. Today we are taking a moment to breathe, recharge, and fill our minds with inspiration. Let's make this Wednesday sparkle with positivity and gratitude. Oh, so do like me. Grab your coffee. Grab your tea. Grab your water. Oh, you can grab your Pepsi. Bring your family close. Bring your friends closer. Tell somebody about it. That day, Diaspora Daybreak is on and we are ready to go. So wherever you are, good morning, good morning, good morning. It's not belated today, but you sent this to me yesterday. Yesterday at 11:36, you said, today is my birthday. Big me up on your station. So if you send it to me, oh, I forgot. Where you are, you're ahead of me, right? You're in Barrie, Ontario. So are you, what's the time stamp on your end, Samantha? What's the time stamp on your end? Because it is now 12:14 in Jamaica. What's the time stamp on your end? Okay. Alrighty. Joan in Kingston, Rasmutoni in New Jersey, Denise in Brooklyn, Vivine, Andrea in Florida, Latoya and Kevoy in Portmore, Jennifer in Connecticut, Sonia in South Carolina, Suzette and the family in Brampton, Joyce in the UK, Carrion in Alberta, Winsome in Bradford, Ontario, Angela in Williamsfield, Lisa in Southfield, Robert Green and the team. We say good morning to Anna in Harborview. Okay, Yvonne in Portland, Jackie, wherever you are over there. Good morning.

0: Good morning. Yes, yes. Okay. All right. And I want to say good morning to Anna. Anna over there in Portmore. Good morning, Anna. I hope you're tuned in to Diaspora Daybreak right here on Radio Jamaica. All right. Talk to me. Talk back to me. Talk back to me. All right. Good stuff, listeners. And all those who missed out on whatever yesterday, we had some technical difficulties, but we are here up and running. Where is it? Up like 7 Up. Set go. All right. Start like a starlight or a bright light or whatever. Which song? You know the song I'm talking about, right? Shine like a. Oh, you're going like in a no tune, sir. Oh, you're going like in a no tune, sir. Huh? Talk to me now.
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Okay, that's my girl, that's my girl, that's my girl from Barbados, Riri, shine like a diamond indeed. That's what we're doing this Wednesday morning. We are shining like diamonds, all right? So wherever you are, make sure you are glistening, make sure you are shining, all right? Danny B in Durney Park, good morning. I am with you from your first morning. Danny B, good to know that you've been with us. But why is it that I'm not seeing in my database, Danny B? So let me add you to my database. You've been with me from the very first morning. So that would have been, can anybody tell me the first morning I started the show? Can anybody out there who can tell the first morning I came on RJR 94 FM with Diaspora Daybreak? Can anybody, let me see what there, let me see if you've been really with me from the get-go. If anybody, let me see who's going to be the first person to text me and say, yes, your first show was on X date. Let me see if you've been with me from that time until now. Marcia in Lake Spen, Jennifer in the Bronx, Elaine in Westmoreland, Myla all the way in Cayman Islands, good morning. Wayne in Brampton, Denise in Brooklyn, Dahlia in the UK. Sorry about it. Okay, yes. Derek in Peckham, yes, London. Good morning to all of you. Hope you are enjoying a beautiful day. And of course, wherever you are, make sure that you're shining like a diamond. All right. As we get ready for the Global Beat. And the Global Beat is the, what is the Global Beat about again? The Global Beat is about the top news stories from Jamaica. Yes, Jamaica. Where else? Where else I'm going to give information from? So I'm giving information from Jamaica, the Caribbean. Yes. Where else do you want to get information from? The Caribbean, the USA. Yes. Canada. The UK. Yes. And of course, Africa. Because Lloyd said, okay, all these white news you're giving me. Welcome to the African news, welcome to the black news. So Lloyd, I have some black news for you this morning without being racist or prejudiced. Hey, because it's a Lloyd Block. I don't know if you cut blood, what color blood you'll see. Lloyd, when you bleed, what color is your blood? Okay, if your blood black, you know, say, you're not supposed to be around here, okay? So talk to me, tell me. All right. Okay, hold on. I'm hearing this. Okay, let me mute that. Okay, so what's going on here? What's going on here? Okay, all right. For those of you who are just waking up, oh no, I need to put this in. Let me put this in so we are very accurate. Okay. All right. Okay. All right, let me do this and see if it's much better. Okay, because we want to be very, very accurate in what we share with the listeners. No fake news around here. No fake news. Okay. No, you haven't missed it. You can log on right now. You can log on to www.rjr94fm.com. So log on. Okay, yeah, do it right now. Do it right now and you won't miss it, because we're going to be here from now until 4:30. So it's not like we just come on and off. No, we're going to be here until 4:30. So you still have time. Okay, so the National Reconstruction Resilience Authority, NARA, bill was approved to manage recovery following the damage caused by Hurricane Melissa. I'm giving you some news stories from around the world. The European Union is rebranding its relationship with Jamaica, moving from donor recipient to a partnership focused on navigating global turmoil. This is Jamaican news, the top news stories from Jamaica. Now, as it relates to the Trump administration and Jamaica, the Trump administration nominated former U.S. news anchor and political figure Carrie Lake as the next U.S. ambassador to Jamaica. And what do we know? What do we know about Carrie? What do we know about her? Let me tell you what I know about the little bit that I have seen so far where she is concerned. All right? Because one news outlet says Jamaica... No, that's not the one. That's the one I sent to you. Where is it? Okay, it's right here.
Woman leading Trump charge against VOA tapped to become U.S. ambassador to Jamaica. Former television news anchor Carrie Lake has been tapped to be America's next ambassador to Jamaica. Her name was included on a list of nominations the White House sent to the U.S. Senate on Monday. Lake currently serves as senator advisor to the United States Agency for Global Media, the agency that oversees the federal-funded news organization Voice of America. Lake was mandated to dismantle Voice of America. Consequent on March 2025 executive order from President Trump to shrink the agency, Lake laid off contractors and put full-time staff members on administrative leave. Hundreds of them are reportedly being paid but are still not working more than a year later. All right, so right here, so we see controversy already brewing. All right, still in Jamaica, government officials are pursuing research-based policy initiatives, including potential regulations for social media usage among minors in Jamaica. Yes, indeed. I think there must be some restriction as it relates to the ages of our youngsters who end up on social media. All right, Kingston College has parted ways with technical director Vassal Reynolds, and that has to do with sports. So Kingston, there's some shaking up over there at KC. All right, back to Riri. In the Caribbean, Trinidad and Tobago reported a significant oil spill causing environmental and economic concerns. Over in Dominica, Dominica faces potential arbitration regarding its airport project, while regional headlines query whether waste management issues could become a public health crisis. Now, over in Haiti, reports indicate an increase in violence, including sexual violence in Haiti during the first quarter of 2026. And in Guyana continues to outline investment plans for the natural resource fund NRF, engaging in global dialogue. So if I ask for news out of the okay, because I don't understand what's going on here. Talk to me up in here. Okay. All right. See, I'm a prophet. I told you yesterday that I feel the PLP would have returned to power. Didn't I say it? So where's my gift? Where's my prize? No. I can't make them big prediction here. You don't give me nothing. Come on, man. If it's over the mace, give me some full on pan, man. If it's over the mace. You're the house speaker, you know? You're the house speaker. Can I at least touch the mace? Can I touch the mace? Don't touch it. I'm not hearing you, you know. I tell you, I can't hear unless I turn the mic on, you know. I don't want me to hear you. I can't read your lips from so far. The Progressive Liberal Party, PLP, led by Prime Minister Philip Davis, has officially secured, and listen to this. The PLP, led by Prime Minister Philip Davis, has officially secured an official victory. How do you do that? How can it be official yet unofficial? Oh, they needed to be certified by the electoral office and that kind of stuff. Okay. Victory in the 2026 general election, making it the first political party, yes, to secure a consecutive second term since 1997. No other party has done that in 24 years. Wow. So big things going on over there in the Bahamas, and as I mentioned, that we had a team led by former Prime Minister Bruce Golding to oversee the election. So right here and now, historical voting volumes, a record-breaking 209,000 citizens registered to vote for the 41 open seats in the House of Assembly, and of course the PLP is still in power. This old ceremonial stuff will take place come May 20th. So we say congratulations to Prime Minister-elect, designate or Prime Minister-elect. Yes,
Philip Davis secured an unofficial victory, making his party the first political party in the Bahamas to secure a consecutive second term since 1997. Shall we take a break and come back to you right here inside Diaspora Daybreak? Only on Radio Jamaica, we make that RJR 94 FM.

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All righty, we keep it rolling. We keep it rolling over there. We say, okay. Derek says March 17. Edward says March 17. Danny B says March 16. Joyce, good morning to you, Joyce. Another listener in Tony. Tony over there in London says March 16. Let me add Tony to my database because Tony, all right. You know what, Tony, your name is TT, all right? And I, you know why I say TT. All right, so I'm dubbing you TT right here and now. Okay, so TT, Latoya. LNK says what? Okay, all right, good. I see you're on, Miss Lawrence. That is awesome. Let me see. Carrie in Alberta says March 18.

Your show started on the 2nd of March. Beverly, let me add you to my database because you need to be properly informed. Arlene Myers, good morning to you. If you said, and you know what? Danny B is a truthful man. Danny B has been listening. So all those who said March 16, you are so correct. Because March 16 is the first morning of Diaspora Daybreak. Okay? Any other date? You've been listening to somebody else. Not me. Okay? Okay. So March 16 is the anniversary. So March 16, 20... No, it can't be March 16. Yeah, March 16, 2027. We're going to have the Diaspora Daybreak Fast. You like that, don't it? Diaspora Daybreak Fast. Yes. So please write that down. I will be broadcasting from somewhere. I don't know where yet. Maybe London. Diaspora Daybreak Fast. Okay, anniversary show. Okay? So, my friends in London, yes, start saving. All right. Start saving because I'll be broadcasting and I'm a prophet, you know. I prophesied yesterday that the PLP would have returned to power after 24 years of just having, you know, one-term government. They broke the cycle yesterday. So that makes me a prophet. So as of now, I am Prophet Markland. Okay? I was a prophet on another station, you know. Some prophesied too, you know. And then come, because, but no, every prophet, because everybody nowadays, these days, on TikTok, a prophet, an apostle, and doctor. Everybody a prophet. Huh? I say speak to the microphone, I can't hear you. All of a sudden, nobody wants to be elder or bishop. Everybody a prophet and apostle, so why not? I am no Prophet Markland. I prophesied and it happened. So I'm prophesying now that 16th of March, I'll be broadcasting live from London. Let's see if it happens. So you have one, you have almost, which month are we in? May, April, June, July, oh you got March, April, May, June, July, August, September, October, November, December, January, February, March. That's how long? 10 months to see this prophecy come through. All right? So on the door, count me out yet, you know, on the concept. Right now, I'm a prophet. If 10 months from now, you know, then I'm a false prophet. But right now, I'm a prophet. Okay? All right. So anybody talking to me on the radio, please address me as such. Okay? Until I lose the title. But right now, I'm Prophet Markland. Oh, boy. We need like none of this judgment. Oh, boy. Somebody is wondering, what are you drinking, Markland? I've had nothing to drink. Nothing, absolutely nothing to drink. Nothing to eat either. So it's not like I drink something and come in and I talk madness. I come out of California, Toronto. You're making moves. I am not Brother Markland. Please, please, please, please give me my proper title. I am Prophet Markland. So I will not acknowledge your text, sir, unless you address me as such. This Brother Markland. Me upgrade. I'm Prophet. Huh? There's a limit to it? No, there's no limit. Everybody these days a prophet, an apostle. Atio, now you're talking to me, Icon. See, Icon, sir, Prophet Markland. All right, there you go. As of to now, I am prophet. One prophecy may prophesy, and it come true. What you say? I'm not hearing you, you know. Will you? My boss, like a BG. Oh boy, let me calm down. And whatever I'm sniffing, I need to stop it because it seems as if I'm on something. I don't know what I'm on. So far, I'm on a chair. I don't know about anything else. All right, back to the news. Back to, oh, this now. Prophet. Yes, Icon.

0: So we're going to London in March. Okay, and I want you on board because you're going to take all the pictures and put them up on social media because I hear things that. All right, where am I? Prophet, good morning. See there? 3 cents come now. Prophet, good morning. Yes, man. And remember tomorrow morning during Hotline. Who's on tomorrow? Dr. Orville Taylor? Make sure today, make sure you call Dr. Orville Taylor and tell Dr. Orville Taylor that Marklin is now a prophet. All right? Good. Thank you. Boss me, man. Hey, I'm in the light bad mind, you know? I'm going to boss me, man. Boss me, no? Oh, boy. Let me move from the Bahamas and the prophet and jump over to the U.S. President Trump is en route to Beijing for high stakes meeting, with President Xi Jinping. Yes. Expected to focus on trade and arms sales to Taiwan, accompanied by tech leaders such as Elon Musk. What? Elon and Trump are friends again? What the hell? Oh, my goodness. That's why you see me. I don't get up in a cockroach and be in a full fight. I don't get in between people, you know. No. When you hear money people talking and carrying on, when you hear big boys playing marbles, stay out of them fight with your little chump change. You understand me? With your little jingles in your pocket. Who are you to get between Trump and Elon Musk? See there? Look there now. Elon and Trump gone to China. All right. Health officials are monitoring multiple states for potential exposures to the antivirus following a cruise ship outbreak with passengers in quarantine. Lord, don't make it be another COVID, I tell you. Senate Democrats are challenging a Republican proposal to spend $1 billion on a ballroom renovation at the White House. As long as Trump is in office, that gonna happen. So I don't see why not having challenges and having debate over that. Trump done sign off on that already. Soil dumped at East Potomac Park from White House renovations has tested positive for lead. What? That's not good. Over in Canada, my country, residents are evacuating in northern Alberta due to a fast-moving wildfire with reports of heavy ash. Wow, Alberta. We have listeners over that side, you know, and Jamaicans too. Prime Minister Mark Carney signaled a potential for deeper economic integration with the U.S., even as Canada aims to diversify trading partners, as reports show increased travel to the U.S. BC police report a decline in extortion cases, but are continuing to prioritize the issue. Extortion in Canada? I thought that was only in Jamaica. Okay, and then no one talk about say when you now come back to Jamaica. See there, when have extortion in Canada. Trial begins for the owner of dogs involved in a fatal attack on an 11-year-old boy over there in Edmonton. So who is on trial? The dog or the owner of the dog? Because they say trial begins for the owner. Okay, makes sense. In the UK, UK government is stepping up actions to strengthen cyber defenses, according to Caribbean News Global. Financial authorities, including FinCEN, issued alerts regarding money laundering, particularly surrounding entities linked to the Iranian Revolutionary Guard. And Sister Nancy's Bam Bam. Where the song? Work him in a DJ, work him in a speaker. Yeah, give me Bam Bam, man. We're moving from Riri now to Bam Bam. Sister Nancy's Bam Bam was certified gold in the UK. That's a cultural milestone for a Jamaican artist. Anybody remember Sister Nancy? Sister Nancy. Yes, man, from way back when. Her song has been certified gold over there in the United Kingdom. And 94 FM.
1: The thing called a bomb bomb, the people say all Jamaican, with a different style, different fashion, you know? Tell me, say one thing Nancy can understand, one thing Nancy can understand. One

0: Some of them ask me where me get it from. I told them no, no, it's from creation. I told them no, no, it's from creation. Bam, bam, ayo, what a bam, bam, bam.
1: See that, see that, see that, see that, see that. Bam, bam, what a bam, bam. I'll tell you more about Sister Nancy's bam, bam. That don't sound good. I can't tell anything about Sister Nancy's bam bam, okay? Where's it? Did you dump that? That went on air? That went on air? I hope Cordell Green not listening, you know? Broadcasting Commission didn't hear that. I know nothing about Sister Nancy's bam bam, okay, listeners? That was a slip of the tongue, okay? All right. Please, please, please, please. House Speaker, you know, have me this morning, you know? All them other mornings you have me. What happened this morning? My God, it's a good thing I never say. Wow. Sister Nancy's Bam Bam was a certified gold in the UK. Keep it moving. In Africa, this is where Lord wants me to be. The African Development Bank, AFDB, approved a $61 million package aimed at boosting women-led businesses. Lloyd, you hear what's going on in Africa? The African Development Bank, the AFDB, approved a $61 million package aimed at boosting women-led businesses. So if you're a woman in business in Africa, yeah, you're getting some support from the government. Incidents of violence are reported in the region, including high-profile arrests in Ghana related to domestic violence. That's not good. And there is increased direct connectivity with the Caribbean, welcoming direct flights from Africa. Floyd, you can get flights now. Floyd, the same one, go to Africa every day. Floyd, coming out international travel, there is increased direct connectivity with the Caribbean, including Jamaica, welcoming direct flights from Africa. So, Floyd, the next flight out, tell me if I must start a GoFundMe. GoFundMe to Africa for Floyd. All right? Floyd, want to go to Africa. I think Floyd wants to go. No, we have direct, no connecting, no layover or nothing. Come, Floyd. I'm sending you back to Africa. When him call me later, I'm going to be one judgment up in here, you know. Oh, my goodness. Who is this now? All right, Dahlia. Thank you, Dahlia. I'm Prophet. Denise. Okay, Prophet Markland. Think it, believe it, achieve it. With God, all things are possible. Thank you. Fitzroy, Markland, good. You're covering your back from UK broadcasting. Yeah, you're covering your back from UK broadcasting. I don't understand, but they're working with Michelle Burton and Robert Green from Portmore. I don't see the Prophet Markland. Okay. George in New York. Hi, Prophet Markland. Let's not forget Tootsie Burt's original Bam Bam from Festival. Yes, Sister Nancy did a great job in this judgment here. Yes, Tootsie Burt have a Bam Bam now. But Fim Bam Bam now is more of a warning, you know. You understand me? Don't trouble this man. All right. Good morning. Say happy birthday to Rockefeller at Purple Island. And Sister Nancy does a good job on Bam Bam as well. Thank you. And this is, who is this? Anna Kay. Anna Kay from, good morning, Anna Kay. Hope all is well with you over there, wherever you are. Listeners, we do have a question for you. And the question of the morning, let me jump back over here and get that for you. Because, you know, we have meaningful conversations right here inside Diaspora Daybreak. That's what it's all about. We engage, we communicate. All right, so go back over here and click on this. Yeah. All right, and click on this. Okay, and it will open up like that. And double click. Yeah, and you enable editing. Not that I'm going to edit anything, but do that and you scroll down, all the way down. Where do I want to get to? So I've done the roll call. I've done the global beat. So I'm now at the matter of the morning. And the matter of the morning on this, the 133rd day of the year, which means that we have another 232 days left in 2026. Today is the 20th. No, that one is not right. We are still in Child Month, Asthma Awareness Month.

0: Lyme Disease Month, Hepatitis Awareness Month. Yesterday was International Nurse Day. Yes, National Day for the Nurses. And I do hope all the nurses enjoyed themselves yesterday. But the matter of the morning, right? The only space that bridges the miles connecting the heart of the diaspora to the pulse of the homeland, whether it is policy, investment, culture, or just keeping the family link strong, we discuss what matters to every Jamaican, no matter where you are, wherever you're resting your head this morning. So, are you ready for it? It's more reflecting. We're more of a reflection mood that we're in. All right. So, listeners, we are looking back. So, we say, in retrospect. That's what you say, in retrospect. So, we're looking back. Big word that you know. Retrospect. Okay, then. The question of the morning is, if you could go back to school, if all of you listening to me right here and now, including Uncle Ronnie from Rat Trap in Westmoreland, if you all could go back to school, what is that one subject you wish you had paid, you would pay more attention to? Which subject would you really want to go back to school and focus on? If you could go back to school right now, which subject would you pay more attention to? Given the fact that you skylark and wasted a lot of your time at school. I know you said, boy, if we did only buckle down, as Miss White told me, and my principal and my parents, and I just buckled down a little bit, I would have been X right now. But you didn't buckle down, so you are still what? Y. So which subject is that one subject? Were you to go back to school now, you would pay more attention to? Which one is that for? Which one is it for you? All of them? I hear you. I understand. It's okay. Confession is good for the soul. It's okay. I understand. So listeners, talk to me. Which subject? That one subject that if you could go back to school right now, you said, no, I would pay more attention to that subject, because, boy, had I done more on that subject, I would be way ahead of the pack right here and now. 926-2178-926-7615. 926-8631 or 1-888-991-2080. Those are the numbers to call. And if you want me to pay for the call for you, call me at 1-888-991-2080. If you call me on that line, I will pay for the call. 1-888-991-2080. Other than that, if you call 926-2178, 926-8631 and 926-7615, the cost is all yours. You can also send me a WhatsApp message at what's the WhatsApp line again? 876-553-5908. Okay, Miss Audrey, if you're just waking up, my name is now Prophet Markland. Okay, so work with it. Don't call me no Markland or no Brother Markland. As of this morning, I am now Prophet Markland. Fitzroy, New Jersey, English. Okay, Fitzroy, I hear you. I feel your pain. Anybody on the phone lines? 926-2178, 926-7615, 926-8631, or 1-888-991-2080. Were you able to go back to school? Which subject would be that one subject that you'd say, you know what? I need to buckle down and pay more attention to this particular subject. Talk to me up in here. Cynthia says maths. All right. Mm-hmm. I hear you. I feel your pain. Talk to me at 2178 or 7615 or 8631. Were you to go back to school? Were you able to go back to school and focus? Which subject would that be? Dahlia in the UK. Right now, I am... No. I'm not going to make that pronouncement on you. You might be having some challenges, but we understand. When it comes to maths, you can't add, subtract, or divide. We understand. And that is what I wish I had paid more attention to. Mathematics. 2178, good morning to you. Hello. Good morning. Hey. All right, I get goodies.
1: Gio,
0: my 99-year-old friend.
1: Yeah, maths for me.
0: Maths.
1: Every time.
0: Every time.

0: Yes,
1: and I thought it would have been geography, you know. Geography. It's not geography.
0: Can't go wrong with maths.
1: Can't go wrong with maths. Come, talk to me. Were you able to go back to school and do a subject? Which one would that be for you?
0: Yes.
1: Maths. Okay, good.
0: Mathematics. Yes.
1: Mathematics.
0: Yes, sir.
1: You can't add, you can't subtract, and you can't divide.
0: Huh?
1: You can't add, subtract, or divide.
0: Yes, I can do all of that, but Marcio.
1: Yes.
0: It's such a great subject.
1: I know.
0: That's the subject that put you all to the moon out of space.
1: I know.
0: That.
1: Yes, man. When you can add, when you can subtract and divide,
0: yes,
1: you can,
0: sir,
1: do a lot of stuff. And you know what? You've been adding a lot, doing it. You've been doing great when it comes down to addition.
0: Yes.
1: Yes. You're packing on the years.
0: Yes.
1: All right, Sir Gio. Thanks for calling.
0: Sir.
1: All right. We'll talk back to Gio later on. Good morning, 86. No, you know what?
0: Right,
1: Mr. Gio. He's my senior. He's my elder. So as of tonight, I will say Sir Gio, not Gio. And others call me Prophet. Moving right along. Morning.
2: Hello, morning.
1: Morning.
2: Prophet Mark Long.
1: No, you're talking to me.
2: Prophet or Prophet? Which one?
1: The two of them. Both of them. Oh, my goodness. Which subject is it for you?
2: Chemistry.
1: What? Chemistry. Okay.
2: Yeah.
1: You want to become a scientist?
2: I wanted to become a medical doctor, but my mother died right within the...
1: Uh-oh. Sorry to hear.
2: Dropped it, you know?
1: Oh, so you just drop it?
2: Yeah.
1: And why you picked up after that?
2: I don't pick it up after.
1: You never pick up nothing else?
2: No, I just went and started doing accounting. I was accountant for 20-odd years, almost 30 years.
1: You know numbers, man?
2: Yeah, man, I love figures.
1: Okay.
2: Yeah.
1: All right, I see. You must call Ralston. Call Ralston, love figures too, you know.
2: Yeah, man, I love figures, but I didn't have no problem with maths, you know. People say maths, I love the maths.
1: Okay.
2: Yeah.
1: All right.
2: Jackie from
1: Duaney Park.
2: Yeah.
1: Thank you, Jackie.
2: You're welcome.
1: All righty. Jumping over here. Anybody else? 2178, good morning. 7615, good morning. 8631, good morning. Were you able to go back to school? Which subject would you pay more attention to this time around? Good morning, 8631. Hello?
3: Good morning.
1: Good morning, who?
3: I would like to speak to Marklin.
1: Marklin, not here. Prophet Marklin is here, though. Hey, you know,
3: Prophet Marklin, you're not rubbing
1: me tackle this morning. You know? Give him a title.
3: Good morning, Prophet Markland.
1: Good morning, Miss Audrey. Is who cut off Miss Audrey call? Miss Audrey? Okay. And I invite the lady to come on and say, you have 1 minute left. So what happened to Audrey? Miss Audrey, I speak it into being that you shall call me back. May I prophesy tonight, you know? I speak it into being that Miss Audrey will call me back. I'm going to trace a mere prophet this morning. Let me jump over here. So, Razor, you have to resend this text because you start by saying Marklin. I'm to the prophet, brethren. From Razor, often it would be alleged that an accused had been set free by the court due to his lawyer finding a loophole in the law and exploited it in favor of his or her client. MPs and senators are lawmakers and would have been perceived as the creators of the loopholes. To many, a disproportionate number of members of both houses are practicing lawyers, including the leader of the opposition and the president of the Senate. Bothering me is whether it is prudent for members of the houses to practice law during their tenure as MPs. Have you and your audience got any problem with lawmakers defending people against the laws they made and imposed on society? You're onto something, Razor. That's deep. Very, very, very deep. Good morning.
3: Thank you so much.
1: I am a prophet indeed. I prophesied just now that Miss Audrey will call me back, and bop, she called me back. Miss Audrey, I'm a prophet. There you go. Talk to me now, Miss Audrey.
3: Marklin, yes. I don't have anything to do with numbers.
1: You can't do numbers.
3: I can help myself. I love the science.
1: Oh, you love the science subjects. If you go, were you to go back to school, you do more science subjects.
3: Yeah, man, the science subjects.
1: Okay.
3: You know, I love the science of the body,
1: mm-hmm.
3: the plant biology. You
1: okay.
3: know, those are my subject, the English
1: yes.
3: and the history.
1: Mm-hmm.
3: Yes.
1: But back then, when you go to school and you're doing biology, they would normally dissect a frog. When they
3: yes.
1: cut the frog open and see
3: yes,
1: art, the little art
3: yes,
1: of beads.
3: Sir, those little things.
1: Okay.
3: All
1: right, scientists, Audrey. Thanks
3: okay,
1: for calling. I'll take
3: Mark
1: a song
3: man.
1: Later on. No, it's yes. Prophet, man. Sure.
3: Oh,
1: I'm a prophesy upon you a while ago, and you still come back and call me Mark.
3: Okay, Prophet.
1: Thank
3: Mark
1: you.
3: Land.
1: Thank
3: later.
1: You. All right. Uncle Ranny says English. Joyce in the UK says Matt. The language to how world is moving is what are you saying? Why it's not coming up? Okay. Oh, the language. Okay, good. That's from TT. Garnet Tucker, electrical installation. I would be a big contractor now. Yes, should I get some government contract, you know? Yes, Garnet. Knowing your link, should I get some government contract right now? Audrey in Garvermead. Good morning, Prophet Markle. And I just woke up, Audrey from Garvermead. I would do both maths and English. Thank you. You see, George in New York, I pay more attention to electrical, carpentry, or plumbing, and possibly agriculture science. We have to secure our food. That's right. You know, having a skill, and lots of people back then frowned on technical vocation. If you go to a technical school, them say you're dunce, you don't have no brain, because you're doing the practical stuff, the electrical installation, the plumbing, the carpentry, and all those kind of stuff. Those are the jobs. When you're a tradesman, you know, when you have a trade, you always have work, you know. You always, especially if you're a jack of many trades, you always have work. If you're a plumber, if you can do carpentry, you look at installation, all or something there, me know. Me say, for me, if we eat bread, me have to talk for the rest of my life. You understand me? This is all me having, me mouth. I can't wire nothing. I can't fix nothing. I can't make nothing. You know, it's sticking for me, you know. Whatever can go back to heart now. I can go hard, don't it? And learn a trade. I'm missing now. What me can do go back to heart, go do? I don't like grease and the oil, so I wouldn't do mechanics. What could I do now? Something where now I'm gonna mess up my manicure. You have to take care of yourself, you know. Men, whether you're a man or a woman, you must do your manicure and pedicure. Your finger them can't look like you want to plant corn and you want to hold on for a woman, people, girl, Pitney. You must have nice fingers, man. So, something that wouldn't mess up my fingernail would be. Maybe electrical engineering, you know, just wiring. Plumbing, you have to go deal with sometime going to dirt and mud. You have to fix pipe and water, bust out from you and mud. Carpentry, you deal with glue and wood and something that's stain. When you have varnish stuff, your fingernail mess up. Look electrical wire, all you're going to get is a shock every now and then. Good to go. Gonna stay right here and talk.
4: The voice of the nation is Wendy Jamaica.
1: It is 4 minutes past 1 o'clock, and I see Kerrion in Canada says, living in Canada, I'll pay more attention to French because it's a second language, and I think French is very sexy. If I could, I would love to speak a second language, and that would be French. French is very sexy. Bienvenue to Canada. All right. You know what I just said? I said, welcome to Canada. Duh. All right, listeners, so talk to me. You can weld metals. No, metalwork. Metalwork at school? That was a problem, man. My metalwork teacher, you know, we used to give trouble, you know. And one time, we were giving so much trouble in class that the metalwork teacher asked us, and I mean, come to you, know, Him just face him was ask me. And I answered him. And he

he thought I was rude. Who am I? Markland, who am I? I'm talking to you, boy. Who am I? Missy, a man. Missy. My teacher changed color. When me tell him, say, a man. He never want you to know. But you can ask me, who am I? You know, man.

0: upset. All right, Prophet Marklin, I love science, is Hyacinth in Clarendon. Right now, I am jack of all trade. That is good, Jack, Hyacinth. You shall eat bread as long as you live. When you have a trade, you are better off than those who all they can do is what micro, turn on microphone and talk. I wonder if, what's his name? I wonder if Simon have any trade. You know, if Simon can do anything else other than talk. Simon, me Simon a bridging. So me can't pick on Simon. Ralston seem a bit, I'm not going to pick on Ralston. But Ralston's supposed to be good at maths, you know, because all him do is figures. Yeah, Ralston, my brethren, big up yourself. All right? He just needs some more time on the station. Like for you that to know. Say, oh, Markland said. Who else? Call me now, man. 926-2178, 926-7615, 926-8631, or toll free 1-888-991-2080. Want to ensure that you're enjoying your morning and you're going to keep company until 4:30. We're going nowhere. We are already here. So might as well we just work until 4:30, right? As I said, day not light until a morning. And coming up later on in the show, you should know by now that once it's after 1, you can call because Lloyd has his own topic he wants to talk about. So Lloyd, if you're up and listening, you can call me now, sir. And the floor is yours. The floor is yours, Lloyd. So you can call and talk. And see, I include Africa in my global trotting earlier on. 2178, good morning. Good morning.
1: Hey.
0: Good morning.
1: Prophet, who is it? Prophet Marlon?
0: Atio.
1: Got it.
0: Yes, man, you got it, the prophet.
1: Hey, prophet, if I could go back to school, you know what I would have done?
0: What?
1: Psychology. Because they not be able to tell you when you're getting your doctorate.
0: Atio. It's the doctorate now. It might tell you, doctorate is another common thing in Jamaica, you know. Everybody a doctor now, you know.
1: I tell you something, you know.
0: And most of these doctorates are honorary degrees. And yeah, they hold it up and use it like, say, a PhD.
1: I have a friend who's a minister.
0: Uh-huh.
1: Who's a prophet.
0: Mm-hmm.
1: So that the leading party, you know, wouldn't have won.
0: What you saying?
1: But a week after that, then Stephen Kiar.
0: Lord of mercy.
1: Like that.
0: So him is a false prophet?
1: That's what they say.
0: Because if him prophesied to the party will win, wouldn't win. And the party, when prophesied, say wouldn't win. That makes him a false prophet.
1: My God.
0: Mike, but are you a friend? No, so nothing.
1: I'm my friend. I'm just saying losing business now.
0: Leave it alone.
1: All right, sir.
0: All right, sir. Thank you. Let me jump over to 8631. Good morning.
2: Good morning, Prophet.
0: Atio. I like the sound of that. And I like it. So nice.
2: Yes. my name is Beverly. I was the brand lady that called about the seed from the first week on the year.
0: Beverly, you called about what again?
2: The seed.
0: Okay. Yes. Because of the, you had asked about the program.
2: Yes.
0: If it was discontinued. And any update on it? You heard anything about it?
2: I spoke to the minister himself.
0: Good. And what did he say?
2: Some ladies called Miss Wallace and some more, but not more. I don't hear anything more from them.
0: Oh my.
2: But I tell you, you have a wonderful
0: producer,
2: man. If I had the powers, I'd get a government work for her, for the people left, trust me.
0: So, good, so, man. So you know, like to work here for her? You want her in a government?
2: No, I want her to get a part-time and show them how customer service.
0: No, yes. She is very thorough, very detailed, and I tell you, you know, why I can come here and behave like this is because I'd have to worry about the show. She put everything together.
2: Yes.
0: And I just come and execute.
2: And she's keep in touch with me to find out how far it's.
0: That is good. That is good. Madam Producer, I'm proud of you.
2: Me too.
0: Good.
2: It's from you, the land thing, I tried to get to you and couldn't get back to you.
0: Oh, well, when we were doing land solutions.
2: Yes, remember, so we are family when the land.
0: Yes, man. Yes. Oh, you want a piece of the land too?
2: Yes.
0: Lord have mercy. You know, say land done.

0: The amount of people want an acre. I mean, I get it yet, you know. Me have all friend of foreign.
1: God.
0: We have all friend of foreign as we come off of the street and say, hey, me you see I get land. I said, Jesus, save your pilot me. But all foreigners calling for land.
1: One more thing, Prophet.
0: Yes.
1: We don't want the program turning and off. You know, like somebody say something and then somebody curse them a this and
0: I
1: them
0: saw,
1: a that.
0: I saw them steer. I yes. saw them steer. You
1: we
0: see
1: don't
0: the,
1: want it spoiled up.
0: You see the one Marcy and the one Serpy.
1: Yes.
0: I saw them steer.
1: Yes.
0: I know what we're wanting, but I allow them to talk because of freedom. It's their right to freedom of speech, you know. So when Marcia calls us a certain thing, I guarantee you, Sir P going call me say and Elaine. And then now, when that not suit them, now you hear Lord coming with him judgment.
1: I love that. I use it every day. But we love to hear. Like,
0: thank you. Thank you.
1: So and I'm gonna put me back to the producer.
0: Okay, madam producer, speak to Bev for me, please. Thank you, Bev.
1: Yes.
0: And let me jump over to 2178. Good morning to you. Good. Where am I? Good morning.
2: Prophet.
0: Yes.
2: Prophet, morning.
0: Morning, sir.
2: How are you doing?
0: I am good.
2: Prophet, I'm greater. I'm greater, you know.
0: You are greater.
2: Yes, I'm mathematics.
0: Hey, better you're greater than lesser. Better you're greater than lesser.
2: Eh?
0: Better you're greater than lesser.
2: Alright.
0: So alright, go on greater there for me.
2: Yeah, like, man, alright.
0: Alright, Mats again. Prophet or Bishop Markland. Bless you, man. Okay, Prophet, and I don't want Bishop. Everybody, more than I work with Bishop. Everybody I work with Prophet and Apostle these days. Good night, sir. Keep sweet in Jesus' name. Praise the Lord, Sister Claudette. Denise, I cook and cook very well. I have done electrical work, high pressure plumbing, and other jobs. My fingers are still very striking and beautiful. Who is this? Who is this now? So them fingers striking and beautiful after all the cooking and electrical work. All right, so you say I should do electrical work, high pressure plumbing. Okay, I cook too, you know. I cook very well, very well. And cooking is not even for it for me. What I love about cooking is plating, the presentation, because the food can taste so good, but because everything does plucker on the table, you don't want to eat it. But plating, you know, the presentation, the garnish here and whatnot, you even if it doesn't taste good, you just by looking at it. And that's why when you go to buffet, you know, why you think they have all you can eat? It's tricky and tricky, you know. Just by the presentation of the food, your belly full. You can't eat it. That's a trick. Good morning. 2178-7615 or 8631 are the numbers to call so we can have meaningful conversation. And of course, we are jumping over in just a little while because according to the House Speaker, I need to change gears in short order. So in a little while, we're going back over to Dinty. Won a prize the other morning. So let's see if Dinty will be able to win another prize or somebody else will be able to answer, will be able to complete some of these sayings or proverbs coming out of not only in Jamaica, but other parts of the world. And we see, okay. And today, yes, Madam Producer, the fact that it is wisdom and common sense, we make this morning Wisdom Wednesday. All right? So, who is on 2178? Good morning.
3: Hello, Martin. Prophet Martin.
0: Thank you. Good morning.
3: Yes, I would do English.
0: English?
3: Uh-huh.
0: Okay, didn't pay much time in school in English, eh?
3: Yeah, well, I would do some more English.
0: Yeah. You do some more English. And who is this?
3: But you're a prophet, though. I hope you're one of your major prophets. Like a minor.
0: Oh, you're onto something, you know. You're onto something. I can't just be a prophet. I need to take it a notch higher and be a major prophet.
3: Okay. All right.
0: I have to go get a major prophecy to get that one, you know.
3: Yeah, you have to give me about the hurricane.
0: The hurricane?
3: Yes.
0: I don't want no more. Here's my prophecy. For this upcoming hurricane season,
3: uh-huh,
0: we shall have nothing like Melissa or Beryl.
3: Okay. Okay. No, I hear you. And
0: so,
3: I'm looking forward to that.
0: We shall have nothing like what we experienced like Beryl or Melissa for this 2026 hurricane season.
3: Okay.
0: So at the end of November, because hurricane season is from June 1 to November.
3: Huh? King Water called you from in Manchester.
0: King who?
3: King Water.
0: King Water, okay.
3: Yeah, man.
0: So at the end of November, we will move to Major Profit.
3: Yeah, all right.
0: After
3: so
0: we watch
3: it. King Water here?
0: At you.
3: They call me King Water.
0: King Water, bless up yourself.
3: All right.
0: All right.
3: Oh, boy, hey, I love
0: hey, that's right. That Profit thing has sound good enough. But now Water boots me. If I move from just Profit to Major Profit. So my prophecy is that we shall have nothing like Melissa or Beryl in this upcoming hurricane season. All right? Good. You going to hold me to that, madam? Eh? You hold me to it? Make sure we get a prize, you know? Doomsy. What's the real name? Because I see, is it Doomsy? Is it Doomsy or Dumsy? No pluck around here. No, sir. Francine in Ocherias, I would redo CXC maths, Spanish to get a better range. Okay, good, good. Having a second language is always a plus, and always a plus. You know, in Canada, if you go, if two individuals apply for a job and one can speak French, you know that the one that can't speak French getting the job though, because it's bilingual. I just love, and I was on my daughter. I said, come, Mijan, please learn French. It's so good. Okay, daddy. She did so much and no more. That's the only thing I think I would go back to. That's the language I would want to speak, French. I speak in English. I speak in Patois, and I speak in tongues. So that's three. So I need French to add to that. Right? Let's take a break and come back to you.

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0: All right, so listeners, in Jamaica we say every mickle make a muckle and every voice makes a change. In a world of noise, we provide the platform for the truth to our brothers and sisters across the diaspora and every corner of this beautiful island we call Jamaica. Yes, it is your space. You're listening to it's, well, it's time. If you want to share, you can do so. Let me jump over here to 8631. All right, we have one point. You have another 10 minutes to hear your voice. Yes.
1: Hello, Prophet Markland.
0: Good morning.
1: Good morning, Bagwalk saying.
0: Yes, Bagwalk, what's going on?
1: If I could go back to school again, I would be rather to be horticulture. Love flowers.
0: You
1: man.
0: Love flowers?
1: Yes.
0: So you have lots of flowers in Bagwalk?
1: I don't know, but me used to tell so is my brethren that St. Mary and Daniel, and but him died last week.
0: Uh-oh.
1: Him dying also.
0: Wow.
1: So yes, I love the flowers, man.
0: You love the flowers, eh? Yeah, I love flowers too, you know.
1: Yeah.
0: But right now, all of my flowers are in green. I can't get no red, no other color.
1: Okay. So
0: all right.
1: Have a good night, brother. With a
0: Prophet
1: Markland.
0: Prophet Markland. Aiming to be major prophet by the end of the hurricane season.
1: Okay. PROFITRPROPTHETU.
0: The two of them.
1: All right.
0: Blessings. All right, Bagua. Can't spell, you know. Good morning, 2178.
2: Morning. Prophet Markland.
0: Yes.
2: I heard you say something shortly a while ago.
0: What's that?
2: You know that, you know, tradesmen are people that buy and sell. Skilled people are...
0: Tradesman.
2: I'm a carpenter. I'm a skill man. I'm not a trade man.
0: Oh. I see. You're trying to get technical on me this morning. I understand. Me hear you. Yes.
2: Me right now, I'm plumber, carpenter, welder, being all dirty. If you see my aunt, you talk about something. My wife, I get her through my beautiful finger.
0: What you saying?
2: I went to a bar and I was sitting there drinking a Guinness on my lunchtime. That time, mom. Rex Transport Center is at Apertino, was a plaza.
0: Okay.
2: Odeon Plaza.
0: Odeon Plaza, wow.
2: Right.
0: Uh-huh.
2: And went in a bar here, having a Guinness.
0: A Guinness, yes.
2: And this bar made nice looking girl, Patsy.
0: Mm-hmm.
2: She look at me and say, what kind of work you do? I'm a carpenter work. She said, no, sir. Mm-hmm. Then the thing that they look like a doctor.
0: What?
2: She come round from the counter and look down for me too. Come here for one slipper.
0: One slippers.
2: She said to me, say, you go as far since then. You make you unbelievable, can't work with you. And that girl, after my wife passed off, she's my wife now.
0: She have eyes for you a long time.
2: Long time. She did her friend this have two of my fingers. She gets me.
0: That is nice. And you
2: Mr.
0: know,
2: Palmer from Whitfield Avenue.
0: Mr. Palmer, that is good. You see, it's good to have nice fingers and toes. But a lot of people don't understand that, boy. They think otherwise when they call you and you say, "I can't talk to you, but they had a nail tick." Yeah, man. Where are the nail tick? You must present yourself properly. Thank you, my brother. That is good. Yeah, man. Take care of yourself. And ladies, if you're wearing slippers. Yeah, man. Toes must do. Don't waste the positive tone to do. Don't look good. Anybody else? Yes, man. You must take care of yourself. You must look good and smell good, whether you're a man or a woman. And look at Mr. South Odeon Avenue, or whatever you call him, the plaza man a while ago. See? Your wife dead. A long time the bartender have a, you know. You understand me? And just the man toe. You see? Some ladies, you'll be surprised to know what they look at, you know. Some ladies, what kind of man you're into? Oh, tall, dark, and handsome. Oh, I like older men. Oh, I like men with bald head. I don't like men with beard or whatever. See, the bartender, whatever Patsy like, man with nice toes, nice fingers. Great going. We can do that one of these mornings. What attracts you to a man? What type of man you like? No, not you. I'm not talking to you, you know. I see you shaking your head. No, I'm not. It's not you. I'm just saying we could have that discussion one morning because I never know, talking about that. There's a movie, and I know you know it. There's a movie with Eddie Murphy. I don't know if you've seen that movie, but given the age difference, you might not have seen that movie. Anybody can tell me about that movie. Anybody, any other listeners? Because the listeners, them watch TV. This movie with Eddie Murphy, the women that he ends up with, and any woman he gets intimate with, the first thing he does at the end of his session is pull the sheets, pull the covers off their feet. And you see if the toner look right, him gone. Listeners, don't know me talking, right? Eddie Murphy, yeah, he has a toe fetish in that movie, where once he's done, he's gonna pull the covers off and look at her and look at the toes. And if the toe's not right, he's gone. All right. A tour in London. Good morning, and wonderful staff of RGI. Didn't get to listen to your program yesterday. Unfortunately, yes, we had some technical glitches, but you want to big up your family. Please send greetings to all my family and friends in Guy's Hill and Gale St. Mary. Markland, there's a road in St. Mary called Brookway. That's from Gale going towards Prospect Police Station and Rio Nova. Markland, that road has been bad from I was a child. Every time I go back to Jamaica, that road hasn't improved. It's a shame to think that road leads to Ocho Rios. But I don't, what's your problem? What's your problem with the road? The road named Brookway. So what do you expect?

0: the road is being true to its name. The road name what? Brookway. So you can't expect a road named Brookway to be smooth. Okay? Well, is it SMART? What's the name of the program with the fixing road? Is it SMART program? Is it SMART? Sparks, yeah. That's a road to refer to Mr. Shaw, Stephen Shaw, and the Minister of Works. Good morning, listener. Hello?
1: Papito.
0: No, Papito. Prophet.
1: You're a prophet?
0: Yes.
1: You're
0: a prophet with the name. Morning.
1: Papito, how are you?
0: I am good, sir. What's going on?
1: You're talking about the fingers and what people can do. I mean, he's well 45. We sat and learned a lot of then, you know, because, you know, the garment area, about anything, plumbing, electrical, you know, come the fingers, very much close when it comes to my fingers, so my teeth, you know, even art, I got art and teach around the place, you know, teach, you know, shoes, shirt, frock, anything, slip, marinas, all these areas, cover there. So when one thing now wrote for me, that I try to get a good license. I tell a man one at the time in Markland, when I get my first license, and it was a private license, and how much time I have to go board till I end up with an articulated license, you know. I told him, because driving, I like driving, and I like hot rod. Because I represent our place one at the time in riding, you know. You know, so me start to understand this tree, you know. So anything where now one farming, we deal with me all sort of areas of me cover. But I know tellers, I don't know, you know, people. But me no try waste time when me young. That's why I used to when me come on any program, I'm like reading, so, you know, me like books. So any program, you know. We can just pull a book same time and say, wait, me to read that. So sometimes when people hear me come with things, you know, they say, wait, I'm great. I'm going to read. Love to read. Yeah.
0: All right, Donovan.
1: Yeah, man.
0: Bless up. Okay. Was it Boomerang? I think that's the name of the movie. Am I right, Madam Producer? Is it Boomerang with Eddie Murphy? Okay. Prophet, the ladies should also take care of their heel back, not only the toes. We're not going there, you know. We're not going there. Okay? One at a time. We'll work with the toes first, then we get to the back, to the heel. Okay? And there's no heel back. There's heel. You know, no heel front. So it must be heel. Okay? Good morning.
2: Yes, Prophet, Mark Ram.
0: Yes, sir. How you do?
2: Very well.
0: Atio, talk to me now.
2: Yeah, me, I said if I should go back to school, I would, the subject that I would study is music, man. Music? Yeah.
0: Okay.
2: Yeah, man, I would study music, man. I love music, you know?
0: Yes.
2: Last night, me just asleep. Me not necessarily play the tune Rome, as me tell you.
0: Rome. Preacher man, Rome. I don't want that.
2: No, Rome, R-O-M-E.
0: Okay.
2: We sing by Light Jones. I'm Freddie Mackey.
0: I'd have to check the podcast.
2: Yeah.
0: All right.
2: So take it easy then. Yeah.
0: You too.
2: Are the Iron Bone Man still in?
0: Yes, man. Soon yeah. Forward.
2: Okay.
0: All right. Madam Producer is doing her fact check, and she says Boomerang with Eartha Kitt is the movie. Yes, man. Is it over there watching? Yeah, man. Eddie Murphy, same steam. Check the two of them. If the two of them not right, him gone. Yes. I saw it. The movie made me laugh. All right, Angie. Richard in California. Richard, where's Richard? What is this happening now? Markland, it's about the rice importation. Buster Serpy asks Mr. Okay. All right. Marklin, this is Lime Tree in Flowers Pot. Yes, you can. You see, one thing about agriculture, and in this day and age, everything now can be grown in a pot, you know. And you can get fruits, because see there, your lime tree bearing in a pot. That is good. A toy, a.k.a., yes, you're right, it's called Boomerang. All right. Them know me. You see, me not too dusty, you know. I like to admire a male teeth and fresh breath. You're gone farther now, man. You look more than what you look beyond me. I look upon right now. Prophet Markland, you take on Hill and Gully Rhythm. No, you know. Auntie Faye Ellington and people have been, you know, addressing it. And I think you see, people will want to say it has to do with the artist's creativity, you know, but we can do so much and no more. And I think, you know, like a friend of mine was saying yesterday, Jacka was saying that it's like taking a Bob Marley song and put a rhythm and putting lewd lyrics to it. It is so wrong. It's very distasteful and degrading. And while Stephen the Genius, I don't think that was his intention when he remixed the Hill and Gully Rhythm. But then we have the likes of Elephant Man and Massacre. And you know, the way they sing about women. And there's some girls who don't mind it. And they may see in the video a whine and gyrate and jump on their head and whatever. So, you know, but yeah, it's in poor taste. That much I will say. Let's take a break and come back. As we make the time, 1:32.
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0: Still inside Diaspora Daybreak, and I tell you, Ernie Smith will be laid to rest this weekend. His service of Thanksgiving will be live streamed this Saturday, May 16, at 10:50. The streaming begins at 10:50 a.m. Eastern Standard Time. Family and friends and fans, loved ones around the world who wish to join can join in on. There's a link being circulated around for those who want. And it's going to be happening at the Metropolitan Baptist Church over there. And that's in Florida, right? No, yes. But he has not been laid to rest as yet, you know. He has not been laid to rest as yet. But, boy, there's a whole lot of stuff going on with Ernie Smith. The death of Jamaican singer-songwriter Ernie Smith on April 16 at age 80 has reignited one of reggae's most troubling unresolved disputes over ownership and millions in unpaid royalties. At the center of it all is Tears on My Pillow, a song widely associated with U.S. singer Johnny Nash. However, Smith's longtime confidant and legal advisor, New York-based attorney Merrick DeMar, said that the song originally written by Smith and titled I Can't Take It was never properly compensated. Now, with both Smith and Nash dead, the question lingers, how much is still owed to Smith or for penning I Can't Take It, and will his estate ever collect a cent? The story begins in the late 1960s with a deeply personal composition that Smith titled I Can't Take It. It was written as a goodbye and as a lamenting song to his mother. DeMar explained his mother was sickly and the song evolved. Over time, the song took on new emotional meaning, becoming something Smith would sing to his second wife, Janet, whenever he left home a tender ritual that blurred grief and love. Ask if he knew how Ernie met Nash. DeMar shared he opened for Johnny Nash and sang the song. Johnny Nash then asked permission to sing the song, and Ernie allowed without any paperwork. Ernie was a guy who believed in a handshake. DeMar added that it was both his strength and his undoing. When Nash released the track in 1976, As Tears on My Pillow, it became a major international hit in the UK. Smith received acknowledgement as writer, but nothing else. He gave Ernie the writing credit, DeMar said, but definitely not the royalties. DeMar broke down the implication, and that story is in the Gleaner. You understand me? So, and a lot of singers, are in their grave today, and lots of money, lots of royalties can't be paid out because what? Producers, even some producers are guilty of it. Lots of producers back in the day, they registered the song under their label and even under their name. So even upon the death of some of these very popular singers, they are yet to receive a dime from their hard work. Smith, who was born in Kingston, was raised in St. Anne. Among his popular hits are Ben Dung, Ride On Sammy, All For Jesus, Pitter Patter, Duppy Gunman, and Key Card. All right? So there are lots of songs and lots of royalties that are unpaid right now. So even before Ernie is laid to rest this weekend, the bangarang continues, because right now, royalties for that song, I Can't Take It, / Tears on My Pillow. There's a battle on right now for the ownership and unpaid royalties. Here we go with Ernie Smith singing for, okay, you don't have it there? Okay, but that's what's going on. And so we're encouraging singers, make sure you get the paperwork done as it relates to your songs, because if not, then you're going to end up losing out big time. So right now, between Johnny Nash and Ernie Smith, nobody knows how much unpaid royalty is there for them. 2178 2178, good morning.
4: Morning.
0: Uh-huh.
4: Well, good.
0: Not much. My apologies, because I thought I took the thing up and put it in my, but it wasn't in there. That's the morning. That's why I never get to drop it off. But well, no way yourself, man. Leave it with me, man. You tell me what to do already, so I'm gonna take it to the gate. Don't worry yourself.
4: Now come tomorrow. Thursday.
0: A matter of fact, give my producer your number, because I don't have your number. Give my producer your number. Hold the line. Marklin, how does one know who is a false prophet? Your friend in St. Mary, the false prophet secretary, she hate you. You know, when people are false prophet, when they keep saying things and nothing come to pass. They keep saying things and nothing come to pass. That's a false prophet right there. We have lots of them, not only in Jamaica, but all across the world. Marklin, again, please play It's All Coming Back to Me. It's not request time yet. All right. Miss London, Auntie Faye is right. Ilan Gully Ride is a Jamaican culture from I Was a Child. Therefore, respect to our culture. And I want to tell you, you see, since Auntie Faye come out and talk them a guitar, you know, they have been so disrespectful because she shared her views concerning. All right, so here we go, listeners. Here we go with our quiz right here inside Diaspora Daybreak. So, all right, is it okay? So you are to. I'm gonna give you the. I'm going to give you this that I did with Dinty, the latter part of the proverb, and you must give me the first part. Am I right? That's what we're doing, right? So anybody want to be a part of that one? You can call us at 926-2178, 926-7615, 926-8631. I'm looking for a contestant to be a part of the diaspora quiz. Proverbs. Yes, if you think you know proverbs, give me a call And let's see how many of these you can answer. And you might just win a prize, courtesy.

0: of Diaspora Daybreak. As we make the time, 20 minutes going up to 2 o'clock. At 2 o'clock, we'll play the music. But until then, it is quiz time right here. So give me a call, and let's see if you can answer the question. Mm-hmm. Okay. All right. Anybody who want to go? And Dinty, if you're listening and you want to be a part of it again, no problem, because it seems as if lots of folks don't even know some of these proverbs. But let's see. Edgar, the story of Ernest Smith and royalty, that's sad. Yes, and many, many other artists too, haven't received a dime for the hard work, all because of not doing the proper paperwork. And you see, back in the day, Edgar, most of these singers, all they wanted to do was just to sing. They weren't so concerned about money. They just wanted to sing. And they were exploited by some producers. Good morning, 8631.
1: Morning.
0: Is this Dinty?
1: Yeah.
0: All right, Dinty the bright girl. Okay, Dinty, you ready for me?
1: Yes.
0: All right. Okay, let me go over here. Dinty is back online, listeners. Let's see how many of these she can answer this morning. Okay, first one. Satisfy with John Crow.
1: Again?
0: Satisfy with John Crow. That's the last part.
1: Satisfy with
0: John
1: Crow. Mm-hmm. No, I'm not going to release.
0: You got... No, go away yet, man. No, go away yet. Make sure the ball is so hard at all. No, go away yet. All right. Let me move on. Okay. All right. Unfold a one. That's the last part. Unfold a one.
1: Unfold a one.
0: Unfold a one. The first dash dash unfold a one.
1: Last time I forgot it back. I saw this rambling.
0: No.
1: They're both hard.
0: Them hard? Let me go by top. Madam producer, those are hard. Let me start from up at the top here and say this much must be easier. Look, him say, dash, dash, dash, him say, look yonder.
1: And a finger, and I say, look here, look.
0: Yeah, man, finger never say, look here, him say, look yonder. All right,
1: okay.
0: Dinty is off and running. All right. Here we go. Okay. When him hear about him tail.

0: on a mouse boat.
1: No, peacock hide in foot when you hear about in tail. All right. Before you grind your axe. Before you grind your axe.
0: I'll beat your drum.
1: No, wait till drum beat before you grind your axe. Yeah, go on, Dinty. Yes, man. All right. You're never on your head.
0: You're afraid of
1: you. You're afraid of you. You're never on your head. All right. Okay. Nightingale, foot tansol. Tanso.
0: Nightingale.
1: Foot tanso. I don't want a fat make nightingale foot tanso. All right. Okay. Phone? Where's Dinty? Dinty
0: gone?
1: No, man, Dinty's here. Somebody's on the line? So, oh, but I got... Oh, my God, that. Hold on. Morning? Okay, Dinty, you still there?
0: Yes, I am.
1: All right, kill cock.
0: Cock mouth, kill cock.
1: That's right. All right. If him have bone.

0: Dog no holy for him a bone. Yes. You not find him guts.
1: If you not mash the ants.
0: If you not mash ants. That's right. Easy for catch.
1: Follow if you the yard.
0: That can work too, you know. We always say that. But this one is the old fire tick. But we have follow if you the yard. Easy for catch. That is true. All right. Hot the near.
1: Begin Mary.
0: That's right. Camp. Panko, Buck, and Costco skin.
1: Can't
0: sit down Panko, Buck. That's right. All right. But you know, but you know, shake him heart.
1: You shake a man hand, but you don't shake him.
0: Thank you. That's right. Okay. Okay, I gave her that one last night. Can't come good evening.
1: Walk on by the morning. Can't come good evening.
0: Right. Make man sleep late.
1: Big blanket.
0: At you. No, man. You're going, didn't he? Big blanket make man sleep late. Never know that at all. My blanket little bit because we can't sleep late. Lord. Okay. Hotter belly. Hotter belly. What sweeter mouth, hotter belly. What sweeter mouth, hotter belly. Alright. Okay. You're supposed to know this one. You catch him short. That's right. Okay. Where's this other one? Okay, you know that one. Wanty.
1: Get wanty.
0: There you go. Mischief come by the pound. Finish it. I'm starting it. You must finish it now. Mischief come by the pound.
1: And somebody will come by the ounce.
0: And go by the ounce. Yes, man. Pound a fret, can't.
1: Pound a fret.
0: Can't pay ounce of debt. Wishful waste?
1: Woeful want.
0: That's right. No buy pussy now?
1: Baga.
0: At you. All right. Where's this other one? Quarter by trouble
1: and we're going to but penny can't take your time. Something like that.
0: Can't pay furry. Penny can't pay furry. All right. Alright, where's this other one I'm looking for? The more you look,
1: the less you see.
0: Not true? Someone else wanna make sense, you know? The more you look, the less you see. No care old cockroach junk.
1: Am I finding yard?
0: No care old cockroach junk in now pass foul yard. Oh my goodness. I'm hearing some of these for the very first time myself. No matter how cockroach junk, in now walk past so like I know so fall I go pick him. Oh my goodness. You pray your bed hard?
1: You have a lie dog in a hit.
0: See him say it go. No mug, no brook.
1: No coffee, no that's
0: right. There you go. Every dog have him dear.
1: The puss have him 4 o'clock.
0: See him so. When Marga planting one fine. When maga planting one for dead?
1: It's shoot.
0: When cocoa ripe?
1: No, that one before.
0: When cocoa ripe, it must bust. When man belly full? In broke pot. I don't know where my producer get something from, you know. I have no clue. Take what you get.
1: Take what you get and you get before you get what you want.
0: Take what you get till you get what you want. Alright, if you can't get turkey.
1: You better take fowl.
0: No. It's the same one me asked you earlier, Mr. Adana. If you can't get turkey, you're satisfied with junk, bro.
1: I like that.
0: No. We do it without the turkey and the junk, bro.
1: yeah?
0: No, sir. Okay. Before your food pile.
1: I get belly buses, sir.
0: Whoa.

0: You know that too. Make your belly buzz. Okay, too much rat?
1: Never the good water.
0: That's right. And like how me they ask me a prophet, self-praises?
1: No recommendation.
0: At you. Oh, boy. Where's the other one? When ash is cold?
1: That light down in the head.
0: Same set go. Alligator, me they ask this one already. Alligator lay egg but him on a fowl. Right. All right. Cry, cry, picnic, never what? Cry, cry, picnic, never have him right. I think you know that one. Okay. I think that's about it. You know this. You go on good here. Because yeah. Some you go on good. So we have one more prize for you. But, hold on. Let me see. Now make one donkey.
1: No, make one donkey choke you. What's that, like two?
0: No, I don't have a two or three, no. But no, make one donkey choke you. Oh my goodness. Thank you again, Dinty.
1: You're welcome.
0: All right, so double prize for Dinty this morning, I tell you. Some of these I mean for the very first time, you know. But this one, if you can't get turkey, you must settle for junker. Oh, I'm only seeing Valerie. Good night, teacher. No, I'm not teacher, I'm prophet. That's why me have a culture minister to stand up for our Jamaican people and protect our rights, especially when these great reggae artists pay their dues to our country. Their royalties should be protected. It's shame a lot of these great reggae artists, unfortunately, didn't get the chance to earn their royalties for the hard work they have contributed to our culture and country. You know, at this stage, you know, there's nothing. Miss Aberdeen, Miss Red Rose. Miss Red Rose, good morning, good morning, good morning. All right, I talked to the lady yesterday, you know. Yes, man, I talked to her yesterday. But you see, there's not much, you know, a toy. There's not much the culture minister can do, right? When you record a song, when you write a song, there are a lot of things that you have to do. You have to register it with different entities for you to receive royalties. There are a lot of entities that you have to different entities that you have to register the song with, and of course, and that is the reason at radio station we have to produce a music sheet because a music sheet will go to some different entities. You have JCAP, you have Jams, you have all different groups that will monitor the frequency of some songs. And that's how these artists end up earning their royalties. And that is the reason when you look at some albums and CDs and the covers, they'll give credit. You'll see this the name of the song, and you'll see written by John Brown. Even though it is not John Brown singing it right now. So you have to give credit. And that is the reason, even on Facebook, when people going live on Facebook or they're using music, you'll hear them come out and put a disclaimer to say, I don't own the rights to this song. And as such, now, when you say that, you're actually saying to the listeners that it's not my song, it's somebody's song, and you're giving the credit. But what happened back then, Atoy, is that a lot of these artists, and not just Jamaican, it happens all across the world, where individuals, you know, using their creativity, pen these lovely songs, and at the end of the day, they're not the ones reaping the benefit, because sometimes the producer, because you are not knowledgeable of certain things, the producer know exactly or what to do. They register the song under their label or in their name. So all the sing you are sing, all the sing Ernest Smith are sing, is somebody is collecting the royalty, because then he is just the singer. He is not the owner of the song. So there isn't much what the Minister of Culture can do right now is just to educate and inform this new crop of artists to say, okay, ensure that you register your work, because if failing to do that, then at the end of the day, you have no royalty to collect. And that is the reason we're having these problems. A lot of great artists today are in their grave,

and millions of dollars are sitting in royalty for nobody to claim. Millions, not millions, billions of dollars are sitting in royalty for lots of artists and not a soul to claim it. Why? Because they did not register their work. Yes, man. Wow, interesting segment. Okay. You mean Big Woman left Mob sleep too? Okay. Oh, Big Woman make man sleep too late. No, a big blanket. Inez loving the early class here, learning a thing or two. Inez in Bridgeport, Connecticut. Good morning, Inez. You love the proverbs. Yes, and we learned some new ones this morning. And of course, before we take your request, we have some as it relates to this morning being Wisdom Wednesday. Cockroach no business in a foul fight. The common sense to that is stay out of trouble that doesn't concern you. And that's why all when cockroach drunk, he now walk past soul yard. Kind of follow go pick him, right? Who can hear must feel. If you don't listen, you will suffer the consequences. Every Mickle-Mackle-Muckle, we say it all the time, small things add up every time. That's why the Chinaman, the Chinaman don't say, every Mickle, no. The Chinaman say, quick sale, small profit. The Chinaman don't get rich overnight, you know, like black people. The Chinaman take a while. He will sell, the Chinaman will sell 10 pairs of shoes for a dollar and move 10 pairs of shoes in a day, while the black man will sell one pair of shoes for $10 and don't sell none. So the Chinaman's philosophy is quick sale, small profit. One coca full basket, little by little, progress is made. If you want good, you know, Zafir run, to achieve good things, you must endure hardship. See and blind, hear and deaf, sometimes it's best to ignore what you see or hear. Trouble not set like rain, trouble comes unexpectedly. The higher monkey climb, the more I'm exposed. The more you rise, the more scrutiny you will face. Okay? Donkey say world no level. Life is unfair sometimes. Empty barrel make the most noise, which is true. Those with the least knowledge often talk the most. Do you know of anybody? Those with the least knowledge talk the most. Do you know of anybody? When you hear that proverb now, who comes to mind? You know what? Let me turn off the mic in the cars. If I follow you, I might lose my work this morning. You understand me? So where am I? Empty barrel make the most noise. I leave it right there. Those with the least knowledge often talk the most. Are you a friend, you know? Are you a friend? Okay then. Let's take a break. But now somebody called them near upon the radio this morning. At all.

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0: Oh, yes, it's your one of your favorite time of the morning, right? And it's when you get to select your song so we can play the music. Let's jump over here. 2178, good morning to you. Hello?
1: Yes, Martland. Lion Paw, Taurus Riley.
0: Lion Paw, Taurus Riley. Thank you, Donovan. Okay, 7615.
2: Greetings, Martland. Greetings.
0: Greetings.
2: Yes, I want to hear Dennis Brown, the whole world in a trouble.
0: You're not tired of that song, then?
2: Martland, let me tell you something. Johnny, I talk to you to Lucy and over. You know what I'm saying?
0: Yeah, man.
2: Well, the world are running now. You know, see? Yes, man. So
0: you want to hear it every day?
2: Yes, man. All right. We have to deal with reality, you know, man.
0: All right, boss. Yeah, I hear you.
2: Yes, man. And respect. Johnny in Lucy and over.
0: Johnny in Lucy and over. Thank you, sir, Johnny.
2: Yes, man.
0: 863. Yeah, but YouTube. 8631. Good morning.
3: Mm-hmm. Good morning again, Prophet.
0: Mathieu.
3: Prophet Markland.
0: Thank you.
3: I'd like to bless up Johnny from Lucy.
0: You know Johnny too?
3: That's my herbal man.
0: Oh, you take herb too?
3: Yes, not herb too, herb.
0: Oh, wait, good for?
3: All type of things, my dear. So you have to know how to take it. Just take it through name, herb.
0: So between Emma and Donovan, which one better?
3: I don't know. I don't take herb from Donovan.
0: Oh, you don't take it from Donovan?
3: No.
0: Why?
3: Donovan loves to talk what him do and what him know. That's all I listen to. Donovan never introduced me to herb yet.
0: Okay. Donovan introduced...

0: with your fan, right?
1: Mm-hmm.
0: And may I bless up Rod, the silent listener. I don't know why more call.
1: Okay.
0: And Mr. Vincent Philip.
1: Mm-hmm.
0: But the song that I would like to hear this morning is Tyrone Davis, Turning Point.
1: Turning Point?
0: Yes, by Mr. Tyrone Davis.
1: Okay. All right, Miss Audrey.
0: Thank you, sir. Have a wonderful rest of the morning.
1: You too. Good morning, listener 2178.
2: Marco?
1: Uh-huh.
2: Good morning.
1: Morning.
2: Can I hear just because I'm a woman?
1: Yes, you can hear it, as long as you listen.
2: Thank you, sir.
1: All right, just because. Okay. Good morning. Mm-hmm.
3: Good morning.
1: Yes, Sonny.
3: Yeah, man. Because can I ask you just tonight? Almighty Redeemer, are you substituted with Carrigo Brinkum? Me why you are too sweet nature. Why give me come here to drink milk? But me not come here for cone cold, just tonight.
1: Come here to drink milk?
3: Yes.
1: And everything you ask you're going to get, you know?
3: You sure?
1: So if you don't get milk, you can drink water too. Mercy,
3: come here to drink milk.
1: Let me see me find it.
3: Yeah, man, come here to drink milk.
1: All right,
3: and
1: Sonny.
3: I should all find that you give me all my Mighty Redeemer.
1: Mighty Redeemer.
3: By the same Justin Hines and Damio.
1: Mighty Redeemer, Justin Hines and Redeemer.
3: I may want your substitute with nothing else. May want no Carrigo Brinkum, because I know Carrigo Brinkum already.
1: All right, then.
3: Cool.
1: All right, Sonny. Morning. Hello?
4: Lockdown.
1: Yeah, I tell.
4: Yeah, you know this song about Sonny Brooks request a while ago, Carrigo Brinkum.
1: Mm-hmm.
4: You know, said so them did ban it in the mid 60s,
1: no,
4: late 70s.
1: No, me never banned them time. They talk
4: no,
1: to me.
4: No, man, because guess what happened now?
1: Mm-hmm.
4: Them say I got ban it, you know, because them say, well, them say they were starting about Buster Man, the old long shadow, you wicked raid over our people.
1: Mm-hmm.
4: It was banned.
1: Oh. Yeah. So we can't play. So we can't play it then.
4: No man, it fit for your play.
1: Oh, if it, oh, okay.
4: Yeah, I want to play a Derek Morgan. Be still.
1: Be still.
4: Yeah.
1: All right.
4: You ever hear the wire? Marga Kowa, big bull mama.
1: Marga Kowa.
4: Big bull mama.
1: No, we never hear that one before.
4: No. The Maga Kowa, the big every girl is so big the bull is, you know.
1: Mm-hmm.
4: The Maga Kowa mother.
1: Maga Kowa mother.
4: Yeah.
1: Can I support the mother?
4: Anyhow, be still, Derek Morgan.
1: But you never call me Prophet Awalagan, you say Markland.
4: Hey, put it this way. Last night you called, you know. But before me answer you, when you was talking about the election, right?
1: Yes.
4: Before that we're going at that, right?
1: Oh.
4: Because I remember say why. I think it was 31 that the incumbent get, you know, so it was a possibility. They carry a poll
1: yes.
4: and they would be re-elect.
1: Yes, and, yeah, it's, and yeah. it's the first time in 24 years they get a second term.
4: And then the lady who call herself Lady Trump, right?
1: Yes.
4: As she them say, you know, if it passed, she might be the president, the ambassador for Jamaica.
1: Mm-hmm.
4: Yeah, Lady Trump.
1: Yes.
4: That's what she called herself, you know.
1: Okay, so no, we're in for a rough ride then.
4: If she come.
1: Why you think she not come?
4: No, because they must approve it, you know.
1: If she'll come.
4: If she'll just appoint her and everything, she'll have to go and get some.
1: She'll come. Watch and see.
4: Yeah, but she'll come, man. That's
1: I tell me send me a prophet in her, she'll come, man.
4: Yeah, man.
1: All right, Sir P. Yeah.
4: Carry go,
1: Be still. All right.
4: Yeah.
1: Who sing that one? Hang on. Okay, good morning.
5: Good morning, Markland.
1: Yes.
5: Yeah, man, you're mistaken me for the man that's call and request the World National Anthem, you know.
1: Oh, is you always request it?
5: Yes, man. Lionheart, man, out of center, man.
1: Okay.
5: I request the World National Anthem, E. Brown.
1: Okay.
5: Prince of Reggae.
1: Okay, it's you. see, mix you up. Sorry about that, man.
5: To the man say, you know, you asked me. You know, tired of that song, man?
1: Oh, yeah, because you're the one. Okay.
5: Yes, man.
1: My apologies.
5: Because I tell you, say, at the World National Anthem, you know?
1: Yes, yes, yes.
5: E. Brown, man, the Prince of Reggae.
1: Crown Prince of Reggae.

0: my brother.
1: The king right now.
0: Atio.
1: Yes, man, because the world really at trouble for trade.
0: Can
1: man.
0: I tell you?
1: Yeah, man.
0: Serious thing are going on. You know? Respect, man.
1: Respect, man. I'm big up St. Thomas, Hillside, Reggae Fall. Don't know if you know what that place is, you know.
0: With the one with the water company roadside?
1: Yes, man. No, man. At Grandpa Fall.
0: Really? That it has a name?
1: Yes, they have Grandpa Fall and they have Reggae Fall.
0: Okay, so the one...
1: Reggae Fall is Hillside in St. Thomas.
0: So when you're driving along the road and you see the water coming under and people stop and bathe and do all kind of stuff, that is what?
1: Grandpa Fall up Trinityville. Yeah.
0: Grandpa Fall?
1: Yeah.
0: Learn something new now. And then...
1: So you have Reggae Fall in St. Thomas.
0: Reggae
1: know?
0: Fall is the one where...
1: Yes,
0: that,
1: Sunday daytime and Saturday time, I believe me, man. Hmm. People like Caroline, nothing it's coming to St. Thomas, man.
0: Reggae Fall, that... Yes, where in St. Thomas man. Is that?
1: Hillside.
0: Hillside?
1: Yes, Hillside, St. Thomas.
0: That's where you live?
1: Yes, we live in Top Hill, just above it.
0: Okay.
1: Just about a mile from there.
0: Okay, cool. So, yeah, Grandpa Fall and...
1: Whitehall, Seafood Tower.
0: Yes.
1: Well, here and here, you know?
0: Okay, cool. Yeah. Big up Reggae Fall.
1: Big up Reggae Fall.
0: Bless
1: man.
0: Up, Mirrors.
1: Yeah,
0: bless up.
1: Man. Hillside.
0: All right,
1: there,
0: Hillside.
1: You know? Big place right now, you know?
0: Good stuff. Thank you.
1: Yes, man. Pop.
0: All right. 7615, good morning.
2: Good morning, Sir Mark.
0: Yes?
2: Yes, yesterday I went to the health center at Aberdeen.
0: Aberdeen, mm-hmm.
2: Yes, that's St. Elizabeth me talking about.
0: Mm-hmm.
2: And I went to into a shop, because of the health center, I go into a shop in the square.
0: Mm-hmm.
2: And the lady was saying that, in here, me was talking on the radio. So I asked her, I said, who tell you so? She said, it's Red Rose.
0: Okay.
2: Yes, sir.
0: And, yeah, Red Rose is from Aberdeen, yes.
2: Yes, sir. I'm a schoolmate.
0: Okay.
2: She's my schoolmate, so me didn't know to say it was that lady. I would be her up on her Mother's Day, too.
0: Oh, this is Alta, no?
2: Altis, sir.
0: Altis.
2: Altis Baker.
0: All right, yes, Altis. Sir. Yeah, travel man.
2: Yes, sir. I respect your name, Prophet, you know, sir.
0: You respect your name?
2: Yeah, man.
0: All right.
2: Because in my young days, I was telling a lady, say, sometimes like these children know we cost well people, you know?
0: Mm-hmm.
2: Yes, and the old lady come and ask me, say, what's wrong with me and him grandson?
0: Mm-hmm.
2: So I told him that, lady, you know, to go inside and pray for you know, born Philip, you see, tomorrow.
0: Mm-hmm.
2: And she did the same night, you know, sir.
0: Oh, Jesus.

0: So you're a prophet.
1: Yeah, so, she passed off his same night.
0: So you're a prophet too?
1: In my young days, sir.
0: Oh, so since you get old, you're not prophesying nothing? All right, Aldis.
1: Yes, sir. So, me was sent, me did send the mother's day, if you want Lady Apolitas, and you Miss Eva and Miss Peggy, that out of Apolitas. So, mm-hmm. Lady Narisha, half of me, I drink too.
0: Mm, you take it?
1: Yeah, me drink ginger beer, but me not drink hardly, kind of, sir.
0: Oh, and ginger beer good for gas too, you know?
1: Yes, sir. So, mm-hmm. That is it, Mr. Man.
0: All right, sir, Aldis.
1: Yes, sir.
0: All right, good.
1: Yeah.
0: Hey, me have a pummy, you know? Good morning.
2: Good morning.
0: Yes, sir.
2: What happened, sir?
0: Nothing. You tell me.
2: You know when I like your play for me, but I like your play not cool, looking back.
0: Not King Cole?
2: Looking back.
0: If you look back, you're going to an apple or salt. Mine. All right. King Cole, looking back. Okay.
3: Yes, okay. Prophet. Morning again.
0: Yes.
3: I'm over here, Maya Terry and Phil Collins.
0: Mm-hmm. Which one?
3: Same odds, yeah.
0: Same odds?
3: Yes.
0: All right, thank
3: against
0: you.
3: Against all odds.
0: Against all odds, yes.
3: Yes, yes.
0: All right,
3: yes.
0: Thank
3: yes,
0: you.
3: Yes, Prophet. Respect.
0: At you.
3: Prophet, we just finished the big something, you know.
0: Uh-huh.
3: Yes, yeah, so we're going to come out now, we're going to put down the pudding. So.
0: At you. All hey, right. You know the man, you know the man of the priory?
3: No, man. I had over me there,
0: you know. But you are one man that priory, you know. But yeah. It seems as if he's some Sabbath keeper, because if you drive there on a Friday evening, you don't get no pudding.
3: Okay. Me try pumpkin pudding out there.
0: Yeah, man. He go and go to about 10 courses over the road there at the daytime.
3: Yeah, man. Well, that's some. Yeah, go on good too.
0: Yeah, go on good too. That's good.
3: Yes, man. Yeah, man.
0: All right. One day we taste your hand.
3: Yeah, I'm going to send you a picture. How you get it?
0: Send me at 553.
3: Hold on. In the way the pen.
0: Mm-hmm.
3: Give me the number now.
0: 876-553.
3: 553. Yeah. 5908. Mm-hmm. Respect. Are
0: you your number, right? All
3: right, good. Yeah, man.
0: That's the WhatsApp line. Send it to me that.
3: Oh.
0: Once you send it to the WhatsApp line, I will take it from there and link you.
3: All right.
0: Bless up.
3: Bless him.
0: Good. 8631, good morning.
4: It's Mark Lane. Good morning again. Dear, like here. Sweep Over My Soul by Luciano.
0: All right. Sweep Over My Soul. Thank you, Dinty.
4: Okay.
0: Good morning. Hello.
5: Good morning, Mr. Mark Lane.
0: Good morning, Marcia.
5: Could you play the song that you were playing not too long, sir? Maybe it's been nice. I wake up crying.
0: Come again?
5: Tears on my pillow.
0: Oh, Tears on My Pillow. Okay.
5: Thank you, sir.
0: Okay, Marcia.
5: Okay, bye-bye.
0: Good, bye-bye. Good morning.
6: Yes, sir. Good morning.
0: Uh-huh. Morning.
6: Could I hear Jim Marin?
0: Again?
6: I have Jim Marin's song.
0: Which one?
6: I've Heard of a Land.
0: You have heard of a land?
6: In the far, a land where we never grow old.
0: Okay.
6: Jesus and high, and the land will never die.
0: Mm-hmm. Never grow old.
6: All them, your land will never grow old, and you never die.
0: Mm-hmm. Okay. Never Grow Old by Jim Reeves. Good morning. Good morning. How do you do?
7: Hello.
0: Yes.
7: Markland. Yeah, I want to hear something from Wailing Soul.
0: What you want to hear?
7: Man, it just slipped me now.
0: Wailing
7: Soul. Anything from Wailing Soul.
0: Wailing Soul, all right.
7: Let us live. Life to live. Just give us life to live.
0: Life to live. Let us live. Okay.
7: Yeah, man.
0: All right.
7: Cool.
0: Good. Morning. Hello.
8: Yeah, man. You request that song, you know?
0: Request it, man.
8: Yes, man. It's the same. No one the illustration of the tune, I'm not talking about the room. You want me to do the illustration of the song?
0: Oh, it go.
8: All right, listen to me now. He's a man from Spanish song, we promote the song.
0: Uh-huh.
8: And when Queen Elizabeth hear the song, Queen Elizabeth sent to the man to sing the song.
0: Yes.
8: The promoter come out here. And go back over there, go tell the queen, say, when he come in, man, I eat out.

0: public spending man turn mad, man. He can't deal with. And the Nigerian that is there one far country. And you're just like a player. I didn't come out and like to start begging some money due to some money business. And then that day I said, oh, you are begging me money, and you sang. I tell them you would have France and so other countries also. And when everything gets to work out, like Jones get to go over there, go deal with the Queen, you know. And the Queen take over like Jones and his whole family from that line Jones got nine guns. And then we come back here.
1: True story.
0: But Clark used to play the tune every Sunday.
1: True story.
0: Yeah, Bob Clark used to play this song, yeah, about 10 versions of this song, you know.
1: Okay.
0: She doesn't remember the tune, man.
1: Can't
0: I want to
1: right
0: go
1: now.
0: Home, I can't stay no longer in Rome. If we just put R-O-M-E.
1: It's a song that says, Fisherman Row.
0: I can't stay no longer in Rome.
1: Okay, we'll see if we find it.
0: Yes, man, find it, song, man. About 10 versions of it, man.
1: I can't stay no longer in Rome.
0: Yes, man, it's just type in Rome, R-O-M-E.
1: Okay.
0: Lloyd Jones.
1: Lloyd.
0: I'm going to promote this song, yeah.
1: Lloyd yes. Jones.
0: Yeah, man.
1: Okay, no problem. I'll check on it.
0: Yeah, man, check out this. A good song, man. You know, about 20 versions of it, you know.
1: All right.
0: From every country do a version of it.
1: Okay. Rome is a classic reggae rock steady song recorded by Jamaican artist Lloyd Jones alongside backing bands Muddy's All Star and the Rhythm Rulers. Yes. Okay.
0: I'm Freddie Mercury will sing Picture on the Wall, do this song. I told them that thing from long time for them, I like you come home.
1: Okay.
0: Yeah.
1: Thank you.
0: Okay, man.
1: All right, good stuff. Good morning.
2: Yes, sir.
1: Mm-hmm.
2: First, before I forget, Jack and Jill Shuffle.
1: Jack and Jill?
2: Yes, yeah, Shuffle.
1: Okay.
2: Yeah. And when I like big up the Juicy Man up at St. Thomas, you know, my dad's been up at Sunnybrook area.
1: Okay.
2: Yeah, man, she named Maureen.
1: Maureen, the
2: yeah,
1: Juice
2: man.
1: Woman.
2: Yeah, man, Juicy.
1: Yeah. Oh, okay. Yeah. Thank you. Thank you for calling.
2: Yeah, man, Benji out the center.
1: All right, Benji, respect.
2: Yeah, man.
1: Cool. Okay. Morning. Oh, whoa. We can play the music now. And when we come back, we'll take some from the WhatsApp line. Juicy lady, we say big up yourself. And there's a soupy in Portmore, we call him Wellot Soup, always hot. Good morning. As we play the music, we come back, we'll take some from the WhatsApp line.
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I'll always remember the day you promised to love me till the very end. 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
1: All right, listeners and listeners, we do apologize for not playing some of the songs. We're having some technical difficulties on our end. So some of the requested songs you might not hear this morning. And again, we apologize for any inconvenience caused. Let me jump over to the WhatsApp line and see what we can play for our listeners. Ricardo in Connecticut, can I hear Tuja Only by President Brown? All right, please and respect. Okay, Richard in, Danny B, Prophet Marklin, please play Even in the Darkest Night. One of the world's greatest vocalists, Ronnie Dyson, for Nurses of Mary Seacole Ward at the MPH. Is that KPH? Is it, no, not KPH. Is that MPH? Which hospital is that? Is it not KPH? MPH? I'm not hearing you. Mary Seacole Ward is at KPH. Okay, KPH. And Duane Park Health Center. All right, thank you for that clarification, Madam Producer. Joyce in the UK, song Just a Closer Walk with Thee by Patsy Cline. All right. Okay. George in Fort Lauderdale, could you play Love Me Always by the Heptones? MA in the UK, please play Psalm 23, Bridget Banton and Morgan Heritage. Lisa, want to hear Garnet Silk, Them Keep Talking. Hyacinth in Clarendon, please play Solomon Burke, Song for Me. And all right. TT in the UK is saying Rosalie is where the water come out. Roselle is where the water come out of the hill. Okay, on the roadside. Okay. Valerie, Surround Me With Love by Cynthia Slosh. Angie's asking for Luciano's Just Like the Wind. Then we have Fitzroy, Stevie Wonder, I'm Out Keeping Up, overjoyed by Stevie Wonder. All right, Fitzroy, New York. Then we have Louise in Florida, my song Talk of the Town, Leroy Smart. Let me add Louise to our data.

Is this Louise? Good morning. Yeah, Louise from hold on. She's from Florida. Okay. Okay, good. Then Icon down by the river by Morgan Heritage. Yes. Angela in Williamsfield. She's Royal by Taurus Riley. Bob Marley, One Love. Aaron Pennycook in Washington. Good morning. Edgar, this Ernest song is a big one. Okay. All right. Venice McDonald, can I hear Ed Sheeran? I will be loving you till I'm 70. Can you play for me I'm Bury Alive by Buju Banton? West from Florida. Good morning, West in Florida. Let me just do this as we go. If I don't do it now, I'm going to forget. So let me do this as we go along. Okay. Good. West in Florida, want to hear Buried Alive by Buju Banton. All right. Let's see if we can clear these songs. And as I said earlier on, we're having some technical difficulties. And you must have known. And for those of you who are not aware, listeners, there's a lot going on here at 32 Lindus Road. You must have heard by way of news that we have parted ways with the Gleaner Company building on North Street. And so as a result of that, the staff, the staff that were at North Street, they are now at 32 Lindus Road. So we are doing a lot of reshuffling. And as we say, when you're going in the minibus, small up yourself, or small up yourself and make way for others who are coming. As you know, the company closed down Power 106 and Hits 92. So we are smart with self and make room. So in all the changes, they're also rerouting and rewiring and all kind of stuff going on. So from time to time, there are intermittent interruption with our internet. And as such, some of the songs we're not able to access on our system. So we crave your indulgence and your patience during this time of reintegration and all that's happening. Please play for The Conscious Man by the Jolly Brothers, coming from Derek in Peckham. All right, let's play the music.

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1: Making the time at 3:15 right here on Radio Jamaica. I do hope you're able to hear your song. If not, not to worry. We apologize, as I said earlier on, having some technical difficulties as we are doing some reintegration and you have more songs? Okay, so we have some more songs we're going to play for you right here inside Diaspora Daybreak as we play the music. And of course, at 4 o'clock, we have your morning devotion.
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1: Of course, on that note, we're making the time. What time is it? It is now 3:32 right here

0: in Kingston, Jamaica. And if it's 3:32, then chances are the time over there in the UK, what time is it in London, England? It is now 9:32. And if you're just waking up, I don't know, but folks are saying that they felt an earthquake. I don't know if you felt it, but we've been sitting here all morning, not moving, not up and about, not jumping, not dancing, and we felt nothing. I do hope that there's no damage, no casualties, nothing at all, no injuries at all. If you felt the earthquake earlier on, somebody says about 3:32, feel free to send us a message right here at 876-553-5908. I guess it just didn't come this side of Jamaica or this side of Kingston. We felt nothing at 32 Lindus Road. And there's another thing. I don't know. You know, some people just, I think they just love being in trouble. They just love being behind bars. I don't know, because I just saw something where Flipper Mafia is back in trouble. Just like, what's the other one name? The other one name, Jacure. Yeah, Jacure. And now we see where Flipper Mafia is in trouble again with the law, all because of greed. It's not because of wanting, because of greed. Where's the story? Where's the story? Flipper Mafia is back. He's back behind bars. Oh, Lord. Hold on, listeners. Hold on. I just had the story you're looking at, and now it's gone from my gallery. Okay, hold on. I don't know if one man can love trouble, sir. No, sir. Mm-mm. And you should know that once you are held by the U.S. authorities, don't believe for a minute that they're not gonna. Once you do your time and walk, don't think that's the end of your story. They're gonna be monitoring you until Christ comes. Flossing King, Flipper Magula, facing drug charges in U.S. again. Only 4 years after his release from prison on drug trafficking charges, dancehall artist Flipper is once again in hot water with United States federal authorities. This is more hot water. The Flossing King, whose real name is Andrew Kendrick Davis, has been charged in the New Jersey federal drug conspiracy case alongside co-defendant Damian Jones, Clifford Brown, and James McBride. Prosecutors noted that the four men are accused of conspiring to possess and distribute at least 500 grams of a substance containing a detectable amount of methamphetamine, all right, same drugs, and at least 400 grams of fentanyl, and at least 5 kilograms of cocaine between August 2025 and May 2026. As part of the investigation, a judge authorized the interception of communications from two phones used by Davis. The criminal complaint revealed damning conversations between Davis and an unknown female, as well as conversations between his co-defendants. The complaint noted that on May 9, 2026, law enforcement officers observed a U.S. postal worker deliver one of the boxes mailed from California 5 days earlier to an address that was under surveillance. A subsequent raid netted one of the co-defendants and recovered 10 pounds of suspected cocaine and 2 kilograms of cocaine. So, I don't know. What do you do with these people? I mean, if they hold on for you one time, don't think if you do your time and come out, that's it. They're going to monitor you for as long as you are breathing. Okay? So all those who have found themselves on the wrong side of the law, especially in America, where drugs is concerned, don't think that once you do your time and walk out of that prison, that's it for you. They're still monitoring even Buju Banton right now. they are still monitoring all those drug traffickers. So chances are, if you don't learn, yes, you're going to feel the pain again. And right now we can say, chances are, I don't see them putting him away for 4 years again. You're now a repeat offender. And unless you see, the only way they release him, give him a shorter term, is if they don't get to the big wig yet. Because no, don't be fooled, they're waiting for you to lead them to the major player. Because sometimes, as much as these guys are popular and whatever, they are not the mastermind, you know. They're not so smart. They're not so smart at all, at all. There's always somebody else behind what's going on. And as a result of that, they'll give them some latitude so they can go out there, farm full again, and bring them back in. The earthquake was felt at 3:20. What, 3:20? Where are you? Where did you feel it? Where did you feel it? Tell me, nothing happened here. Lord have mercy. I never said New York, you know. I said Jamaica. All right, Jennifer in the Bronx. Sang in the UK, good morning. Good morning, Norm appeared. Yes, I felt it at about 3:20. I was about to message you on it. It was not a strong one, but it swayed my bed and rattled my bedroom door. I was just about looking a safe place to stand, but it was short. When the earthquake comes, you should do what? Drop, cover, and hold. You drop, take cover, and hold. Don't run outside or go anywhere. Just drop, cover, and hold. Valerie, good morning to you. All right. Okay, Jennifer said it didn't happen. No, Jennifer, you know, you're not going to stay so far and feel it if it shake a Jamaica, yeah? Unless you're in Jamaica and not in the Bronx at this time. And I'm not seeing any report coming in as yet from the seismic center up by University of the West Indies Mona campus, because there's a seismic center there that monitors the earthquake. All right. Memphis Grizzlies forward of Brandon no longer with us. So we'll watch and see if we'll hear anything coming out of the tasty patties to cost more, because flour gone up now. So all baked products, so patty, cocoa bread, bun, bulla, crackers, they're all going up this morning. They went up yesterday. All right, so we're still looking to see if anybody will report. Nothing coming in from the seismic center as yet. But I guess, good morning, Kamal Brock. Okay, you're in Jamaica. Okay, how's the light, Constitution Hill, St. Andrew? I was on my bed and you felt it. Okay. So I guess we'll be getting some words in short order as to all who felt, all who felt the Chinese woman robbed and assaulted at Port Maria supermarket. That's not good at all. Man cancels wedding after his girlfriend takes invitation card to ex. And okay, some things I just understand how they do it, you know. Land titling to be modernized under $1.42 billion Korea-Jamaica partnership. That is awesome. Lots of people want to get their title so they can move on with their lives and do lots more where their title is concerned. Okay, hold on. I'm looking for something, listeners, but it's not popping up as yet. It's not popping up as yet. So nothing to report from my end as it relates to the earthquake that was felt earlier on, or I would say a tremor that was felt earlier on by some of our listeners. But nothing, I'm not seeing it. Over here in our East Dallas, St. Thomas, at 3:20, Debbie felt it. Okay, Debbie. All right. So I guess by daybreak, we will hear more about the earthquake that some folks felt anywhere between 3:20 and 3:21. Norma Pierce says it was a very slight one, a very weak one. Nothing to report. But in the event of another one, you drop, you cover, and you hold on and move with that piece of furniture wherever you see it going. Okay, nothing yet coming in concerning that earth tremor that folks are talking about this morning. All right, so we'll soon get out of here and wrap it up. But until then, we take another song. All right, so let me see if I see this. No, I think I told you that already. Okay. Hold on. No, that's not it. Okay, that's not it. Okay. All right, listeners. So yes, we are here, and all those who felt the tremor earlier on, you felt it in Westmoreland? No, nothing. Not that far, my friend. And to all those who are just waking up, one more time, we say good morning to you, and I do hope and trust that you're in high spirits. We're in the middle of the week, you know, the middle of the week. So great things are going on. And once you get to Wednesday, chances are you will get to Thursday. You will get to where? Friday. And once Friday gets here, that's it. That's the weekend for us. And we can, you know, breathe easy. We can relax. I see my friend dancing already. Okay, I see your head. I see you. Yay. Yeah, Wednesday is here. And she is already excited. Can't wait for the next days to follow suit. They will. Not to worry. They will. And we are still observing a few things during this month. Today is the 13th, so on Friday the 15th, it will be International Day of Families and National Children's Day. And of course, looking at the 2026 Child Month calendar, lots will be happening on that day. So we encourage family and friends and guardians and parents to ensure that you do something special for your child or your children this Friday, being National Children's Day. All right. Make sure that the child or the children that you're involved with, then they'll enjoy themselves on Friday, National Children's Day. It is also International Day of Families. So we want to ensure that we embrace our brothers and sisters, our siblings, our parents, grandparents, and just enjoy life. International Day of Living Together in Peace. That's going to be on Saturday. International Day of Light, same thing. And then now, during this month, we are still observing Child Month, Asthma Awareness Month, Lyme Disease Month, and Hepatitis Awareness Month. And we have to look out for the antivirus that is out there. So far, no reported cases in Jamaica. And for that, we say to God be the glory, because we're living in one big tenement yard. What happens at the front, we feel it in the back. What happens in the back, we feel it in the front. And talking about health, we see Dr. Chris Tufton announces a $1 billion injection to create infrastructure maintenance facility, new fund to tackle social determinants of health. All right, so amid ongoing complaints about the state of infrastructure in the health sector, the government will this year be pumping some $1 billion into the establishments of its Health Infrastructure Maintenance Fund, HIMF, through which a range of initiatives are to be established this year with aim of addressing ongoing concerns about the rundown state of facilities in the health sector, as well as tackle the social factors that play a role determining the poor state of health of large segments of the Jamaican population. And on that note, we take a break and come back.
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4: That's what it is. That's what it is. And we're seeing messages coming in now. I see Debbie over there in Yala says she felt it at 3:20. Conrad in Edmonton, England, Edmonton, Canada. I'm in Canada and I felt it. Okay. Who am I to say I never feel it? That was an international earthquake. Okay. Gordon in Portmore. We're in Portmore, Gordon. Felt it at 3:21. Okay. Okay. And a lot of people were sleeping, so they wouldn't have felt it. But again, the seismic center that monitors earthquakes over there at UE Mona campus will have something for us to report to you in subsequent newscasts right here on Radio Jamaica. All right, so we are in the middle of the week, listeners, and I want to say thank you for your time. Thanks for your company, because at 4:15 we're going to be preparing for eternity before we go back to the Bible at 4:30. I want to say good morning to Nigel Wilkinson, managing director over there at Back to the Bible. Great seeing you, my brother, and good to know that you are still in the Bible and hosting this program. You've been doing this for quite some time now, and we must commend you for the work you've been doing over these years. What is Debbie telling me? Gordon out of Portmore. Sister Henrietta Brown, good morning to you. Hope that you and your family are doing just as well. Okay. So I did make mention that today is Wednesday, the 13th day of May. And with that said, it simply means, I'm not sure if I had the correct information earlier on, but it simply means that we are at day number 133. Yes, 133 days gone out of the year already. And on top of that, it means that we have another 232 days left in the month, in the year. 55 days, today's the 55th day of spring, 39 days before summer. And I know for a lot of folks, they can't wait for the summer to roll in. And you know, in some countries, especially like between in North America and Europe, you know, those days are going to be short-lived, because before you know it, as we say in Jamaica, by the time you squint, as you squint your eyes, you see it's back to our wintry days. All right, nothing is coming in yet, but we want to say thank you again for your time and company. Hey, we can drop something in the meantime before we get ready for our diaspora devotion. And for those who look forward to it in the mornings, we say thank you, because that's where we give you words of wisdom and words of encouragement and motivation to take you through to the day into the next morning when we return inside Diaspora Daybreak. But right now, let's rock to something nice and easy.
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1: Yes, listeners, it's that time of the morning when we bring the curtains down. We got to say good morning to Miss Vivine and Miss Vanny in Marchtown, Hanover. Of course, courtesy of 3 Cent over there in that same area. So, listeners, again, we say thank you for your time. Thanks for your company. Thanks for participating by way of listening, texting, calling, requesting a song. And once again, we apologize for not being able to play a lot of the songs that were requested because of what's going on right here at Broadcast House. Every time I listen to, when I hear Ralston McKenzie, Ralston would say he's broadcasting live from what? I think it's Studio 3 on the first floor of the Arjaglina building. And I'm saying, first floor? Is there a second and a third? Really? And I sat there and I said, okay. Because when you come in and go up, you're on the second floor. But I'm wondering why he's telling them where to find him. So if you want to find Ralston McKenzie, listeners, you listen to him today at 12:30. He'll t-

tell you exactly where he's at. Ralston Hyman. Ralston Hyman, that's right. He'll tell you where exactly he's at. He's in the studio on the first floor. If you go on the second floor, you won't find him. He's on the first floor. As I've never heard anybody, I've never heard anybody else saying it like that. But Ralston Hyman is on the first floor of the RJR Gleaner building. Getting to him now might be a challenge, but that's where he's at. Good morning, Sir Ralston. And or Ralston's, the Mackenzie and the Hyman. Good morning to both of you. And to the farmer's best friend, Ms. Althea Mackenzie. I know you are getting ready to make your way down, if you're not already on the outside sipping on your cup of coffee. So, as we bring the curtains down, listeners, inside Diaspora Daybreak, we just want to encourage you to carry the light of truth into the rest of today. Remember to trust in the Lord with all thine heart and lean not unto thine own understanding, but in all your ways, not just in some, you know, but in all your ways acknowledge him, and he shall direct your path, according to Proverbs 3, verses 5 and 7. No matter where you are in the diaspora, please, your location does not limit your connection to the Almighty God. May your steps be ordered. May your heart be joyful and your day be productive. Go forth with confidence, knowing that a new morning brings new mercies. And today, being Wednesday, the middle of the week, we can say, oh, what a happy day.

And let us not be weary. Please do not be weary in well-doing, for in due season we all shall reap if we faint not. Teachers, you will reap if you faint not. If you don't believe me, go and read Galatians 6 and verse 9, right? Because you're planting seeds of eternity. Not only that, our parents, we can't leave you out. Do not be overwhelmed. Oh yes, we know the challenges, the school fee, the lunch money, the waking up in the morning, getting them ready for school. Children are a heritage from the Lord. Offspring, a reward for Him. All right? So train them with love. Let your home be a place of peace. Let your child or your children always want to be around you because it's a place of peace. As we close this morning, we say, Heavenly Father, we thank you. We thank thee for the wisdom of thy word. As we scatter across the globe this morning, as we scatter across Jamaica, we ask for thy divine protection, favor, and guidance. Bless the work of our hands and the words of our mouth. May we be lights in our communities, reflecting thy love and grace. We leave our worries at your feet this morning, trusting in thy perfect plan, in the mighty name of Jesus. And the listeners say, Amen. Thank you, Madam Producer. And again, my name is Marklin Action Edwards. We will be back together again on Thursday morning. But until then, enjoy, enjoy, enjoy. Our next song, it says, He's Worthy. And of course, after that, the Lord is my light and my salvation. Good morning.

Preparing for Eternity, ladies and gentlemen, we welcome you to this Bible study. It is brought to you by the Patrick Gardens Church of Christ, and the discussion is being conducted by yours truly, Carl Mitchell and Fabian Webb. Dave Fisher is our technical producer. Ladies and gentlemen, thanks for being a part of this radio audience. We appreciate so very much your interest. And we get right back from where we left last week. We were showing you that we have to sort of wake up. We have to open our eyes to what God's will for us is, and that we do not feel so comfortable while we are in religious error. If you were with us last week, that's the point that we were looking at from Paul's, I would call it an indictment, are putting the Christian at Corinth, putting their backs against the wall, when the different names that they used to identify themselves religiously was

0: the will of God as it is today. So we're not here pointing out some things that were wrong, contrary to God's will in the time of Paul, but the Almighty God now accepts it. No, it is as wrong today, as ungodly today, as divisive today as it was when Paul brought to the minds, the attention of the Corinthians, that using any other name to identify ourselves or to distinguish ourselves other than the name of the one that was crucified for us, we are going against the will of the Almighty God. We feel comfortable dividing ourselves by man-made name. Brother Webb, could we have 1 Corinthians chapter 4, verse 17?
1: For this cause have I sent unto you Timotheus, who is my beloved son, and faithful in the Lord, who shall bring you into remembrance of my ways.
0: What, listen this carefully, ladies and gentlemen. What he will do, bring you
1: into remembrance of my ways, which be in Christ, as I teach everywhere in every church.
0: This is important, Brother Webb, because what Paul is claiming here, he preached the same thing everywhere
1: in every church.
0: In every church.
1: Yes.
0: And the Almighty God would have it no other way.
1: Right.
0: But ladies and gentlemen, we cannot say the same thing in the world, the religious world in which we live today. The various denominations represent various different teaching.
1: That's right.
0: That is not in keeping with the will of God.
1: Amen.
0: We need to begin to examine ourselves in respect to what the Bible really teaches. For example, the passage we looked at last week from 1 Corinthians, where Paul asks the question, was Paul crucified for you? What he is implying there, you have no right, no God-given right to use Paul's name or Peter's name to identify yourself religiously unless they are the one that were crucified for you. And they are not, Brother Webb.
1: You know, two things I would like to highlight. We can easily miss it if we are reading carelessly.
0: Yes.
1: So Paul emphasized that everywhere that he preached and everywhere that he taught, he taught the very same thing. In every church, he preached the same thing.
0: In every city,
1: it was the same thing. And then somebody says, well, we can see through that because he's one person, so he's going to teach the same thing. But in the very same passage,
0: yes, brother,
1: he's encouraging Timothy,
0: yes,
1: to bring to the remembrance,
0: yes,
1: of the Corinthians,
0: that's right,
1: the things and the ways that he has taught them.
0: Yes.
1: All right. So he's emphasizing,
0: yes,
1: to the young preacher,
0: yes,
1: who is sending their way.
0: Yes.
1: When he's coming to you,
0: yes,
1: he's not going to come and bring
0: something new,
1: different.
0: Or something different. That's
1: because
0: right.
1: I, Paul, when I was here, I taught you the very same thing that I teach everywhere else.
0: Yes, when I go in Philippi, it's the very same thing I preach.
1: So know that I'm sending you Timothy.
0: Yes.
1: Expect Timothy. He's a different person.
0: Yes.
1: But he's going to bring the
0: same thing
1: that I have brought to you,
0: yes,
1: and that I've brought everywhere.
0: Yes.
1: In fact, in verse 16.
0: Yes.
1: All right. So we're at verse 17 of 1 Corinthians 4.
0: Yes.
1: He says, wherefore I beseech you, be followers of me.
0: That's right.
1: So the same way that Paul taught the same thing everywhere in every church, we ought to teach the same thing.
0: That's right.
1: Everywhere in every church.
0: That's right.
1: So let's not get excited about being different. You know, we like to be different. You know, so we coin something different. But here's a second point. We're going to be much shorter. Even though Paul was emphasizing to the Corinthians and to Timothy to teach the same thing everywhere in every church, and he's saying, follow me in this practice.
0: That's right.
1: Verse 17 says, in respect to Timothy, who shall bring you into remembrance of my ways, which be in Christ.
0: That's right.
1: So even Paul
0: is
1: safeguarding himself to say, it's not that you're following Paul's way per se.
0: That's right.
1: Because Paul's way is really Christ's way.
0: That's right.
1: And that's why it can be so consistent.
0: Yes.
1: That wherever he goes, he's not going to get carried away because this is the culture of the place that I am at.
0: That's right.
1: This is where these persons are. And some people would want to say, you know, you don't know where a person is.
0: Yes.
1: So you have to meet them there.
0: That's right.
1: And change up the thing.
0: That's
1: no.
0: Right.
1: Everywhere,
0: whoever
1: comes,
0: because
1: everything is lined back to Jesus Christ. You know?
0: Very important, Brother Webb. You know, there's so much there, brother. So, ladies and gentlemen, what we are saying, and hoping you are taking it in, that it is not part of God's will, any part, that we are divided in our doctrine, our teaching, in our practice, in our worship. If we are serving God, it is God's will that we all follow the same New Testament principle.
1: Yes.
0: It's never in God's scheme of things or God's plan of Christ's plan of salvation that in this church you become a member this way.
1: Yeah.
0: The church down the street, you're told to become a member differently. That is the condition that are given to you to submit to, different from this one. That is completely contrary to God's will. And somebody may say, well, Mr. Mitchell, Mr. Webb, Mr. Fisher, well, me not think that make any difference to God. Well, you have not been reading with us what Paul is saying to the Corinthians, because Paul, in effect, is showing the Corinthians that it makes all the difference to God.
1: Yes.
0: When Paul asks the question, was Paul crucified for you? That is sending a message to the Corinthians and thereby to us also. He's telling the Corinthians the only person by whom or by whose name and also by whose teaching that they should follow, by whom they should name themselves after spiritually, religiously, is the name of Jesus Christ, the one who was crucified for them. When I go forming a church and naming after our beloved brother Webb or our beloved

0: love Brother Fisher, then, ladies and gentlemen, I'm straying away from the Almighty God in ways that is completely contrary to God's will. And we are asking you to start studying your Bible, praying to God that He will give you understanding of this scripture. Brother, I was just getting wind up for some more things. But we have just been given notice that time expired. But next week, ladies and gentlemen, we are going to be looking at the passage of Philippians chapter 3, verse 16, along the same point. But until then, may the Almighty God, through Jesus Christ, bless, keep, and guide you. We are looking forward to seeing you in our worship service this coming Sunday, if God is willing. And back on the program next week, same time, same place. Thank you so very much.
1: If you want a recorded copy of this lesson, you may write to us at Preparing for Eternity, P.O. 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
2: I'm Nigel Wilkinson, and welcome to this Wednesday edition of Back to the Bible with Bible teacher Dr. John Neufeld. We continue our series today, Trusting God in Suffering, with a message titled Suffering, Joy, and Thankfulness. 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
3: First Thessalonians 5:18 says, "Give thanks in all circumstances, for this is the will of God in Christ Jesus for you." Now, much of what I have discussed in this topical series on suffering and the will of God is to provide reasons for believing that our sufferings are not random, nor are they purposeless. And I mention this here because as we look at our text, give thanks in all circumstances. You know, I once heard a preacher say, look, it doesn't say give thanks for all circumstances. And then he went on to say, you know, there are a great many unfortunate circumstances in our lives for which we could not be thankful.

thankful at all, he said. But we could still, he said, even in these circumstances, which serve no good, only harm, still remain thankful to God. Now, well, I was stunned. You know, if bad things, things that have no redeeming quality, are allowed to happen to us by God, then how am I to be thankful about that? I mean, either Romans 8:28 is true or it's not. Either for the sake of his elect, God causes all things to work together for our long-term good, or he does not. But if he does, and we know that his promise is ever true, then it really is pleasing to the Lord and right that we should also give thanks for the sorrows and the sufferings that do come to us. You know, I thought today I would do a little study in complaining and grumbling and carrying on with angry attitudes, resentful, never satisfied, and even becoming angry with God. You know, to say to him, you know, who has loved and redeemed us and who has promised to exercise his loving, providential care in our lives, and to say in all of that, I'm not satisfied with how you've arranged things. So let's talk about that before we talk about the opposite, that is being thankful. So where do we start our study on grumbling? Well, I put it to you that the Bible gives us a classic case of that from the generation of Israel that followed Moses out of Egypt and by the promise of God were on their way to the promised land. You know, at the outset, we might say they had no reason to grumble at all. I mean, they had been slaves with absolutely no power, either militarily or economic or political. They were an oppressed people group with no prospects for the future. And then God sent them his man, Moses, their leader. And God worked through him and brought the powerful Egypt to its knees through a series of 10 plagues. In the end, all the firstborn of Egypt died except for the firstborn among the people of Israel. All of them were spared through the provision given them in the Passover. And then they journeyed to the Red Sea, and God drowned the horsemen and chariots of Egypt. What a spectacular deliverance. In essence, they saw the defeat of the most powerful military force, perhaps in the whole world at that time. And then God provided them with food miraculously every morning. And then they came to the mountain of God, and the great Creator spoke to the entire nation. And I know it was terrifying. And they thought they were going to die, but they didn't. And then they were on their way, having witnessed the raw power of God and having entered into a covenant with him that he would be their God and that he would fulfill his promise that he had made to Abraham, their ancestor. He would safely bring them to the promised land. And of course, they had seen his raw power and his promise never to leave or forsake them. I mean, you would think this would be the most thankful people on the face of the earth. And I say this because from one perspective, indeed, from a reasonable perspective, they should have journeyed to their promised land with continual songs of worship. But they didn't. Indeed, they so angered God that he gave the promised land to their children. But in his wrath, God let that entire generation die in the wilderness. Indeed, it takes less than 2 weeks to make it from Egypt to the promised land. But because of their grumbling, they spent 40 years in the wilderness and died there. And lest we think their story has nothing to do with us and it's not relevant to us, well, look at the New Testament book of Hebrews. In fact, listen to Hebrews 3:7 to 11. Therefore, as the Holy Spirit says, today if you hear his voice, do not harden your hearts as in the rebellion on the day of testing in the wilderness where your fathers put me to the test and saw my works for 40 years. Therefore, I was provoked with that generation and said, they always go astray in their hearts. They have not known my ways. As I swore in my wrath, they shall not enter my rest. Yeah, don't harden your hearts the way Israel did. And so the writer of Hebrews urges all Christians to carefully study the attitude of the Israelites, you know, the ones in the wilderness, and to learn an important lesson from them. And as we're going to see, the lessons from the Exodus generation has a great deal to teach us so that we might reject the spirit of complaining and adopt the spirit of thanks that Paul speaks about in 1 Thessalonians 5, verse 18. Be thankful in all things. And there is something wrong with Israel from the start. You know, they're in slavery, and Moses, of all people, he shows up again. The prince of Egypt, who's actually one of them, makes an entrance and demands to meet with the elders of Israel. And he also approaches Pharaoh, and he makes a demand there. The God of the Hebrews demands that he let Israel go. Then, of course, Pharaoh laughs. And you know the story.

0: To prevent Israel from having any hope that a deliverer has indeed arrived, Pharaoh puts extra work demands on them. Produce the daily quota of mud bricks, but you're not going to receive any straw. And if you're of the people of Israel, you know, you could read this situation one of two ways. Yeah, you could really say, you know, we're doomed. Or you could say, well, now the battle is enjoined. Let's see if God is really for us. For if he is, this might be the very best of days in spite of the hardships that we're facing. So now I'm reading Exodus 5, 19 to 21. The foremen of the people of Israel saw that they were in trouble when they said, "You shall by no means reduce your number of bricks, your daily task each day." They met with Moses and Aaron, who were waiting for them as they came out from Pharaoh. And they said to them, "The Lord look on you and judge, because you have made us a stink in the sight of Pharaoh and his servants, and have put a sword in their hand to kill us." Yeah, you know, we can see what's going on here, can't we? "This is not an opportunity," they said, "just simply adding to our misery. But let's cut the leaders of Israel some slack, shall we? Because at this point in time, they might have not seen any evidence yet in which they could have been shown that Moses was really the leader that was sent from God. So perhaps complaining and feeling terror are not that far-fetched at all. So if this is the case, then, however, what might be the case later on?" I mean, the next incident I wish for us to remember comes about after the 10 plagues had ruined Egypt. Egyptian confidence has now been smashed. With a trembling hand, the once great Pharaoh was letting the slaves go. And not just that, but at God's command, Israel plundered the Egyptians on the way out, every one of them taking gold and precious things from the Egyptian populace. The population of Egypt was giving everything that they had in wealth because they were terrified of Israel and of her powerful God. No one had ever seen anything like that. And then comes the experience at the Red Sea. They're on the shores of the Red Sea and they're cut off. Pharaoh has been having second thoughts. He sends his chariots out to cut down the leaders of Israel and to drag the survivors back into slavery. Now, if you're Israel, two reactions are possible. You might say, well, now we have had a promise from our God that we're going to the promised land. And moreover, God has demonstrated his power over Egypt. So let's just stand fast and let's have a look at what God's going to do. Thank you, God. We believe this is going to be an amazing moment. Or they could have had the opposite reaction, and they did. Exodus 14, 10 to 12. When Pharaoh drew near, the people of Israel lifted up their eyes, and behold, the Egyptians were marching after them, and they feared greatly. And the people of Israel cried out to the Lord. And they said to Moses, "Is it because there are no graves in Egypt that you have taken us away to die in the wilderness? What have you done to us in bringing us out of Egypt? Is not this what we said to you in Egypt? Leave us alone that we may serve the Egyptians, for it would have been better for us to serve the Egyptians than to die in the wilderness." You know what that's called? It's called panic. That's called, look how bad our situation is. That's called a lack of faith. It's called the attitude that the writer of Hebrews warns Christians about, a heart of unbelief, that rather than giving thanks in all circumstances, concentrates on how bad stuff is now. Now, I give these two examples so that we get a sense of what is to follow. Grumbling that arose from an inability to believe God when things got tough. Genuine thankfulness arises out of holding two things as central. The first is knowing what God has promised us and remembering that those promises are true even in the worst of times. And the second is remembering the strong hand of God and how his power is always available to do his will. Now, I want to deal with an important matter here. Many of us will say, well, I don't get that Exodus generation. I mean, after all, they witnessed the 10 plagues and they saw what God did, and then they saw that the Red Sea opened up and they walked through a channel on dry ground, and then they watched God drown the most powerful army in the world. I mean, I, on the other hand, if I had seen that kind of stuff, I would have believed. But I've not seen anything like that. So I'm actually justified in my lack of thankfulness. Well, we've got so much more to talk about when we come back.
1: This is Back to the Bible, Bible teaching you can trust. You know, when we think about those of you who faithfully support this ministry, one word immediately comes to mind: gratitude. Your generosity is doing far more than simply supporting a program. 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This ministry continues day after day because of faithful friends and listeners like you who believe this work matters. Your support helps to keep these Bible studies on air, online, and available to countless persons who need encouragement and spiritual direction. So today, we want to sincerely thank you. Thank you for standing with us consistently, even during uncertain times. Thank you for believing in this ministry and for giving faithfully, often quietly and without recognition, so that others may hear the gospel. Now, as we get back to the Bible, let's rejoin Bible teacher Dr. John Neufeld with the conclusion of today's study.
0: I want us to look at three more examples of grumbling, and then I'm ready to apply that example of the Exodus generation to us when we suffer and when we discover if there are parallels in our situation. And as we do this, I don't want to be insensitive to the very real pain and, you know, the setbacks and the illnesses and the losses and the deaths that so many of us have faced. How to be thankful when our situation is so very different from that of the Exodus generation? Well, let's look at the examples, and the first comes from Exodus 15. Exodus 15 is an important chapter because it is the chapter of worship, and it's about thankfulness. Pharaoh's horses and his riders have been drowned, and, you know, Israel is standing on the far side of the Red Sea. They're safe now. A great and mighty miracle has occurred, and now you'd think they're on the way to the promised land. And so Exodus 15 is the song of Moses, which he taught Israel to sing so that they'd never forget. I will sing unto the Lord, for he has triumphed gloriously. You know, I can only imagine with what joy and gusto they sang that. We've seen the greatness of God. Yeah, give thanks to him for these things. Now, immediately after those events, well, we come to Exodus 15, verses 22 to 24. Then Moses made Israel set out from the Red Sea, and they went into the wilderness of Shur, and they went 3 days in the wilderness and found no water. And when they came to Marah, they could not drink the water of Marah because it was bitter. Therefore, it was named Marah. And the people grumbled against Moses, saying, "What shall we drink?" Again, as before, you can't really blame them. I mean, the desert is extremely hot and barren, and you can get dehydrated very quickly. But as before, there are two possible responses. One is clearly, you know, we're in danger, but we have seen danger before. Moses, would you plead to God on our behalf? I am sure he's going to deliver us. Or you could say, look, we're about to die. And what accounts for that dilemma? Ah, we know, bad leadership. A good leader, unlike Moses, would never have gotten us into this pickle in the first place. So they have the same attitude that they had when they were at the Red Sea. Nothing has changed. The second example after the Red Sea. They got the water they needed, but now they need food. And after all, in a desert, there's no possibility of feeding 2 million people. So Exodus 16, 1-3. They set out from Elim, and all the congregation of the people of Israel came to the wilderness of Sin, which is between Elim and Sinai, on the 15th day of the second month after they had departed from the land of Egypt. And the whole congregation of the people of Israel grumbled against Moses and Aaron in the wilderness. And the people of Israel said to them, "Would that we had died by the hand of the Lord in the land of Egypt, when we sat by the meat pots and ate bread to the full, for you have brought us into the wilderness to kill this whole assembly with hunger." Notice how much sharper the criticism is becoming. I mean, in the past, the complaints were, "Moses, you've got bad leadership. Your decision-making is bringing the entire nation into danger." But now, instead of saying that you've got bad leadership, they've mounted their criticism. It's not

0: bad leadership. They say it's malevolent leadership. We've been brought here in order to be butchered. And it gets even worse. They say, let's remember the good old days. Good old days, yeah. You know, the time when we were in slavery. Oh, that wasn't that bad. I mean, my goodness, you should see how we used to eat there. We had gourmet meals, even though we were slaves. You know, we might respond, oh, hey, I thought you guys were in such trouble that at a whim, Pharaoh could cull your numbers by killing your male babies without having to give explanation. That's what was really going on, not gourmet meals. You know, how easy it is for us to tell God it had been so good until everything went south, and now he's to blame. We had it so well up till now. Now all we've got is suffering. Now, the last example before we begin to talk about how to be thankful, and this is the one that takes us to the book of Numbers, specifically chapters 13 and 14. By now, God had, you know, given them water to drink, and he's allowed them to eat manna every single day. The miracles were never ending. And by now, they had spent 2 years at Mount Sinai, and they had been visited by the glory of God, and he had taught them how to worship. They now had a tabernacle, and now the glory of a cloud of God appeared as fire every night and led them every day. All that was left was to enter the promised land. They've made it through their episodes of unbelief and grumbling, their lack of thankfulness, but now all that's before them is a land flowing with milk and honey. And Israel now comes to a place called Kadesh Barnea. They send 12 spies to spy out the land and to help them to get a sense of where they should go. And the spies have now come back. My goodness, they say. We won't have the same food, manna, for breakfast and lunch and supper every day from now on. I mean, have a look at this, they say, and they show what they've brought back, the produce of the land. It's better than anyone had imagined. 1 Thessalonians 5, verse 18. Give thanks in all circumstances, for this is the will of God in Christ Jesus for you. Well, about that. Yeah, they should have given thanks, but they also saw a problem. That's because the people in the promised land had fortified cities, and those people were trained for war. They were very tall, and Israel was likely to die in any fight with those guys. So Numbers 14, 1-4. Then all the congregation raised a loud cry, and the people wept that night. And all the people of Israel grumbled against Moses and Aaron. The whole congregation said to them, "Would that we had died in the land of Egypt! Or would that we had died in this wilderness. Why is the Lord bringing us into this land to fall by the sword? Our wives and our little ones will become a prey. Would it not have been better for us to go back to Egypt?" And they said to one another, "Let's choose a leader to go back to Egypt." Yeah, let's go to the last place where we had it so good. We can go back to Egypt and say after the 10 plagues and the drowning of the Egyptian military, "Hey, sorry about that slight misunderstanding. Can we have our old jobs back? And how about those gourmet meals that we used to eat? Can we have that as a part of our employment package now?" I mean, the insanity of what they were saying, it's mind-boggling. And of course, this was the moment that generation, rather than entering into the promised land and seeing the great miracles of God, but willing to undergo hardship, but confident in the promises of God, rather than all of that, they condemned themselves. And that is what the writer of Hebrews told Christians. You want to take the greatest care that you don't inculcate that same attitude in yourself as the Exodus generation had. What was their attitude? It was that instead of being overwhelmed with thanks and the gratefulness for God's provisions, their eyes were always on something else. They only saw the difficulties and the sufferings, and they complained incessantly. You see, a great many Christians, when faced with loss of the many ways in which we encounter it in this life, they take their eyes off of the prize. And what's the prize? Well, we as Christians today are on our way to the promised land, only it's a better promised land than the one Israel received. Ours is the land in which there will be a new heavens and a new earth, where the old order of things will pass away, when Jerusalem will come down out of heaven to earth, and the dwelling place of God will be among us. There will be a river that is called the water of life, and it will flow from the throne of God. There will be a tree of life producing leaves every single season. There sin and death will never plague us again. There we will rule with Christ over all of his creation, and there we will have purpose and joy forevermore. Death will be no more. But on our way there, we must pass through a hostile wilderness, and God has willed that it should be so. But we need to trust him in the wilderness, even as Israel needed to learn that. And when we're faced with thirst and hunger and enemies and uncertainty, don't howl in protest. Israel should have rejoiced in God, given thanks, for they had a strong God. But we might say, yeah, but we didn't see miracles like that. But you're wrong, my friend. While it's true that before they took the promised land, there were many enemies, and there are for us, we have the greatest of all ancient enemies, and that is death. And we have seen the greatest miracle of all, the resurrection of our Lord and Savior from the dead, which makes everything that happened in Egypt seem like a tempest in a teapot. We have seen far greater miracles. But before we reach the promised land, God has determined that we should pass through a land of loss and want and suffering and sorrow. He's deemed it necessary. And it should also bolster our faith. So how do we do this? Well, we do it in the midst of our sorrow by being thankful. You know, when Kathy passed away, a dear friend of mine gave me a copy of a sermon preached by George Mueller in the 1800s in England. His wife had just passed away, and he had preached at her funeral. And the entire message was one of joy and thankfulness. He was so thankful that God had given him a godly wife for over 40 years of marriage. That was more than he had ever deserved. And more so, his wife had received the gift of eternal life. And even more so, he would one day be reunited with her in glory. Indeed, the whole sermon was filled with resounding shouts of joy at the funeral service for his wife. Thankfulness in all circumstances. Not complaining, not grumbling, not telling God, I should never have been treated this way, but rather to know that God, in his sovereignty, has willed that things should be this way, so that my joy in heaven should be maximized. And if that promise is true, then I will be thankful in all circumstances. It is the will of God in Christ Jesus for me.
1: Dr. John, a quick question. You know, in the midst of suffering, how do I become grateful?
0: Yeah, I do know that we need to identify the grumbling spirit. And, I guess rereading all of that section throughout the Exodus to see it and to see ourselves in it, it's important. And then to look for the hand of God and to see his goodness in our lives and to concentrate on that which has been done to us on any given day that is meant by God for our long-term good and to genuinely set our hearts and our minds on the good that we are receiving, not to ignore it, but to be thankful.
1: 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And our cell and WhatsApp number is 876-337-6295. 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

0: Good morning and welcome to Farm Talk in Sunnyside Up on this Wednesday, May 13, 2026. Good morning, Derek. How are you?
1: I'm good.
0: Good. I'm not sure how I am today. My throat feels a little, you know, you have that little niggling. But that's because I've been doing a lot of singing. University singers were preparing for a concert season which starts on the 5th day of June. Yes, so long rehearsals that take us way into the night, but it's all good. And I know you're going to come to the show, Derek.
2: Remind me closer.
0: Yes, I shall. From Gemma the Fish site comes this one. With the variety of skills needed in our industry and the fact

that your industry encompasses farming, food, hospitality, and retail, there are great career advancement opportunities. Women can bring creative skills, technical skills, relationship skills, and specialist knowledge to all areas of aquaculture. It's exciting to increase our diversity and challenge any physical barriers that have restricted female participation. We're starting off as usual with our tips of the day. We have our agri news, we have our song of the day, we have the JIS feature calling farmers, and for our farmer profile this morning, we're going to be joined by Juanita Russell, St. Andrew Livestock Farmer. She is into goats. We have the Rural Report with Janalson Ferreira, and then after the Rural Report, we're taking some of your calls on, because we can't take them all sometimes, because of course of a time constraint, but we're taking your calls on 876-926-2178, 876-926-8631, 876-926-7615, and toll free 888-991-2080. And you can also send us a WhatsApp message, 876-553-5908. Today being Wednesday, we have Farming Today with Caribbean Chemicals and Agencies Jamaica. And they're talking Titan successes today. It's a copper-based fungicide, and we want to hear more about it, of course. We'll be joined by Dane Parker, who is Senior Market Development Agronomist, and Yulan Powell, Market Development Agronomist out of the Southwest region. So we do have quite a bit to share with you, but as usual, we are going to start off with our tips. Have you ever wondered why nature is so essential for human beings? Mother Nature, as they call her, provides many benefits for humans, from the air we breathe to the food and water we eat. All these elements enhance our living style, making it better and more accessible to survive on this planet. If we overlook the significance of nature, it may disappear in front of our very eyes in no time. Considering the importance of nature, nature provides us with trees which are beneficial from their leaves to their roots. And trees are profoundly used for worship in some places. One example, banana tree. Bananas are among the most widely consumed tropical fruits globally, and the fruit is known for its marvelous health benefits, but its leaves are equally beneficial. The benefits of banana leaves will, I think, keep you in awe. They are big, waterproof, and flexible leaves from the banana plant, and whether the banana leaves are dried or fresh, they have multiple medicinal uses. They offer numerous health and beauty benefits that can help to treat conditions like sore throat, cough, common cold, and fever. Sounds like I could do with some banana leaf tea at this point in time. So banana leaves, like any other nutritional leaf, they have many health benefits. And the plant has compounds known as polyphenols, a type of antioxidant that aids in fighting diseases caused by free radicals in the body. Now, these strong antioxidant properties make banana leaves a great source of protein and carbohydrates, and they're also low in fat. So let us take a look at some of those benefits, because you know that there is so much information out there that we can't take every little bit of it. We just have to give you a little bit of it each time that we come on. So it gives you healthy skin. When sunscreen is made, banana leaf extract is actually used as an ingredient in the gel to protect the skin against harmful sun rays. And some skin may also react to the effect of banana leaf extract. So we have to be careful there. You know, just about anything that is good for you can have side effects depending on how you use it. Banana leaves also contain digestion-enhancing properties, which are very effective in treating diarrhea and dysentery. Consuming banana leaves has also been found to help relieve symptoms of flatulence, indigestion, and acidity, which can help to create problems if you have stomach ulcers. And of course, we don't want you to have those kinds of issues. So that's why we're telling you more about the banana leaf this morning as well. Now, banana leaves also have anti-diabetic properties. After consuming them, insulin levels rise, reducing blood sugar levels, and the presence of rutin in the leaves that helps to regulate blood sugar levels. It is one of the significant health benefits of banana leaves.
The polyphenols and flavonoids are found in a rich source in banana leaf, and this source fights against cancer cells, and it helps to prevent as well microinflammation caused by free radicals. And the microinflammations are very harmful to cause many deteriorating diseases such as cancer, Alzheimer's, and dementia. Allantoin is a unique component that helps to boost the immune system. It is found in reasonable amounts in dried banana leaves, and this element acts as an astringent and accelerates the healing process. Also being full of protein, banana leaves contain another unique protein called lectin. It is one of the substantial benefits of banana leaf. Banana leaves have traditionally been used as well to heal wounds and provide relief for skin irritation. You crush some banana leaves in a mortar, you put them in on the affected area, and you change the leaves and bandage 2 to 3 times a day. Banana leaf extract has also been used and continues to be used to help cure dandruff and help maintain a healthy scalp. The

They also leave some antimicrobial effects that can kill the germs in the food. So it's good for you any way you take it. And the final thing that we'll touch on is that banana leaves contain antioxidants and astringents, which are beneficial in reducing inflammation, particularly fever-related inflammation. Their astringent properties are not only there to help reduce inflammation, but they also provide relief from the discomfort associated with a fever. And consuming a banana leaf decoction 3 times daily is recommended for fever reduction. So there you have it. Everything, I always say, everything out there in nature serves a purpose. And this morning we're telling you about banana leaf and what it is that you can do with it. And we want to hear from you as well. We want to find out from you if you have been using banana leaves, because we want to find out if what we have spoken about this morning, you're also experiencing that. So those are your tips for today. And it is now time for our Agri News. In Agri News, oh, my Agri News has disappeared, Derek. This is what happens when you're using technology sometimes, you know. So you're ready to open, and away it goes. We're getting to it in just a couple of seconds. I tell you, when you use technology, that's why older folk prefer paper, you know. You can't go wrong with paper. you can't go wrong with paper. We begin with news overseas. The global agriculture equipment market is entering a sustained growth cycle valued at US $188.8 billion in 2025 and projected to reach US $264.6 billion by 2034, registering a compound annual growth rate of 3.82% between 2026 and 2034. And this is according to latest research from IMARC Group. The expansion is being driven by rising mechanization, mounting global food demand, and the rapid integration of autonomous tractors, drones, and AI-powered robotics into mainstream farming operations. The scale of the opportunity is underscored by the structural shift in labor availability, shaping farm economics. In India alone, for example, agricultural sector employment dropped from 158.2 million in 2022 to 147.9 million in 2023, with the Indian Council of Food and Agriculture projecting a 25.7% decline in the percentage of agricultural workers by 2050, a trend that is forcing producers across continents to substitute capital equipment for shrinking, costlier human factors or labors. Here at home, scores of small poultry farmers from communities in porous Manchester have received crucial support to boost production and earnings. They benefited from training under the Bauxite Community Development Program, BCDP, managed by the Jamaica Bauxite Institute, JBI, which aims to boost sustainable agriculture in mining communities. The workshop, which was held at the Porous Community Center recently, targeted farmers from Broadleaf, Hampton Road, Redbury, Good Hope, Centulis, Ramble, Harmons, and Porous. And it was undertaken through partnership with Nutrimix and provided training in areas such as chicken care, coop preparation, litter management, and the slaughtering of birds. That's it for Agri News today. We'll be back tomorrow with more as we continue to keep our finger on the pulse of what's happening in the world of agriculture and fisheries, and we will bring the information to you. And it is now time for our song of the day. Here's one from Shinsia, When the Sun Comes Up.

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1: The sound there of Shensia in the early morning here on Farm Talk in Sunnyside Up. Let's take the break.
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8: Jamaica has several agriparks across the island. Their main purpose is to provide farmers with all the resources they need in one location to build a thriving operation. They facilitate things such as land access, irrigation, storage facilities, and technical support. Now, the government is taking that concept to another level by adding market access to the mix. The goal is to ensure that all farmers have a ready market to sell their harvest.
9: And where that is not present, we want to work with our hoteliers, we want to work with our manufacturers, our agri-processors, we want to work with our financial institutions to ensure that is happening. The Agri-Invest Corporation can be the bridge. We have already started a matching grant scheme. But what we want is that every farmer in the agropark should have a contractual arrangement. It's either you have a contract with a purveyor who is going to take your items or directly with a hotel.
8: Minister of Agriculture, Fisheries and Mining, Floyd Green. In addition to market access, agroparks also make access to financing easier for farmers. Minister Green says having contracts with the tourism and manufacturing industries enables farmers to get the financial support they need to expand.
9: An agropark is to be an ecosystem for an integrated agricultural model, where when you go into the agropark, you have a road network, you have a storage network, you have an irrigation network, and you have a market linkage and a financing linkage, so that the agropark should be the backbone of our production system. So that no matter what happens with weather-related events,

0: The Agrofire should always be quick to respond and to rebound.
1: Work is now underway to upgrade older agroparks with modern infrastructure to support farmers in those areas, ensuring that all farmers have access to the same facilities.
0: And we have already submitted a proposal to the Ministry of Finance to ensure that some of our old agroparks, like Ebony Park, like Amity Hall, the old side, that they get the infrastructure that they need to continue to do well. And in our new agroparks, we are front-loading that. So when you go to Essex Valley, they already have storage, they already have a nice road network, they already have all the offices in one place, and they have a training area for farmers. That is the model that we're taking to our new agroparks.
1: Minister of Agriculture, Fisheries and Mining, Floyd Green. Now for our Jamaican saying of the day. Rain do fall from the bottom up. Translation: rain doesn't fall from the bottom upwards. Do you know what this means? Find out when we return.
2: Do not use your cell phone while driving, please. That call or text can wait. Do you really have to stream that video while driving? It's not worth your life, nor that of other road users. Stay alert, stay off your phone, and arrive alive.
1: The meaning of today's Jamaican saying is that those at the top must start and those below will follow. A similar meaning is that people at the top must set an example for those below. Be sure to listen to Calling Farmers for more Jamaican sayings and proverbs. That's it for today's program. I'm Andre Palmer with studio engineer Andre Sawyers, inviting you to join us again next time for another edition of Calling Farmers.
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4: The voice of the nation is Radio Jamaica.
5: So you know that after Calling Farmers, it is time for us to have our farmer profile. And this is a segment of the program where we focus on one farmer, or sometimes it may be more than one farmer in the segment, when we're having conversation about the work that he or she is doing or they are doing in the sector. Before I go to my guest, though, let me say good morning to African Green Goddess, my beautiful African Green Goddess. I'm happy to know that you're listening. And she says, grand rising to Sister Althea and Derek. Thanks for all the useful information you share with your listeners. Well, we thank you so very much for that. And here's a message that says, good morning, Miss Mac. What happened to the fruit stalls that used to be on the roadway in porous Manchester? That was so lovely, passing the lovely fruits. Bev from Duncan's Trelawney. Well, I think those fruit stalls are still on the old road. Right, that takes you through Porus. And so in order to be able to see that, you have to drive or use that road. I think it would be good perhaps if they could incorporate some of those fruit vendors at Yam Hill as well, where yam is sold. But we'll see what happens. But thank you so very much for that. Let us say good morning now to Juanita Russell, livestock farmer out of the parish of St. Andrew. Good morning, Ms. Juanita. How are you?
6: Good morning. I'm okay. And you?
5: I am great. Good to have you with us. How are things up there in the hills of St. Andrew this morning?
6: Well, it's quite cold.
5: It's cold?
6: Yeah.
5: Which section of St. Andrew are you in?
6: Golden Spring area.
5: Ah, yes. But anywhere, any section of the hills of St. Andrew, it's usually cold because you're at such a high altitude. Is that region good for raising goats?
6: Well, you know, it has its little challenges, but you'd have to, you know, work around it, put certain measures in place.
5: Well, one of the things that I do know about goats is that they don't mind climbing. So,
6: yeah.
5: And so they're nimble. They're very quick as they move up and down those hills. What got you into goat rearing?
6: Well, I guess just the economy and, you know, certain time of the year, like Christmas, when you hear the cost of mutton going at 2,000 and such. The last Christmas, and I was, you know, shopping around, so I was like, I would love to go into this, you know, because it seems like a profitable business and I could start from there. So I decided to try it.
5: Okay. It's also a risky business because many people shy away from it as a result of Prader Larceny.
6: Yes.
5: But I would imagine that before you went in, you also took a look at that, eh?
6: Yes, yes. And I'm definitely putting measures in place to ensure, you know, that doesn't happen.
5: Very important. Were you, before you went into goat rearing, were you involved in agriculture at any other level?
6: Well, I just a little chicken, you know, a long time ago. Used to do a little chicken rearing.
5: Oh, so that was something that you were doing on the side. It wasn't your mainstay, as you would say.
6: Yeah, on the side.
5: Okay. And what about the goat rearing? Is this also something that you are doing along with other work?
6: Well, at the moment, being that, you know, I'm just starting up, so yes, at the moment I'm just doing it on the side until I can get it, you know, fully running and functional.
5: And remind us how long you say you have been at it?
6: Well, I just started this year, you know.
5: Ah, so yeah. You're really the new kid on the block.
6: Yeah.
5: You're just out of the blocks. Yes. And I know farming is for those who have the stamina, you know. So Juanita, I hope you have the stamina to stay in it.
6: I'm trying my best.
5: All right.
6: Something I'm hoping to stay in.
5: Good. Have you been getting any training? Are you aligned with, for example, the REAP program from the Jamaica 4-H clubs?
6: Yes, it's actually, I've got my training from REAP and it has opened my eyes and to so many things, and I feel, you know, well prepared to continue my good journey.
5: Very good.
6: I've learned a lot.
5: Tell me some of the areas that you covered during that training that you think will be particularly useful as you grow your business.
6: Well, for one, it's definitely the housing and shelter, because as I said, with Golden Spring, being that it rains a lot, especially, you know, when it goes towards the evening and it gets real cold. So, you know, most of the time they just go roaming, you know. I thought I could just have a goat, you know, let him roam, but then I realized, you know, housing is very important and being kept out the cold so they don't catch a draft.
5: That's right.
6: And, you know, yes, I have to put the proper housing, get like the warming bulbs, you know, to ensure that they're safe and, you know, can give me good mortality.
5: You know, as I listen to you, Juanita, I'm reflecting on how much this program has taught me that there is not that much in difference between us human beings and what we require to survive this life and our animals. The only the main difference is that we are the ones who have to provide some of those accommodations for our animals. So if the goats were living out in the wild, they would, when it begins to rain, they would go shelter under a tree, for example, you know, to get away from it. But we have to provide that for them. What else do you have to provide for the goats?
6: Well, you know, same with us, you have to look after the health, so you have to also get vaccine, and being that, you know, they're roaming, you have to ensure that they don't have any parasites, so you know, have to give them that.
5: So you deworm them too?
6: Yes, deworm, pill, and ensure they get proper nutrition as well. So
5: excellent.
6: Yeah.
5: Now, when you go into the agriculture and fisheries sector, it really is about making a profit. How did you go about marketing? Because I figure that must be a very important part of what you're doing. How do you sell the goats that you have raised?
6: Well, as I said, being that I'm just starting, you know, I'm not really in the marketing.
5: So you haven't sold anything yet?
6: Yeah, I'm not there as yet. But I have gotten some teaching on that, on how I can go about it. So before, you know, they said you're reaching that level of, you know, getting the goats sold, that's where I should, you know, start going out, marketing, go to local, like supermarkets and meat shop, you know. So as soon as I'm near to that year of getting the goat ready to sell, I will be starting that part. And also getting some help, like locally from RADA, where I'm registered, and they will also give you assistance in getting a goat meat sold.
5: No, I want to point out, and this is very important, when we think of RADA and registration, we think we have to, some of us think that we have to be this big time farmer to go out and register. When you joined RADA, what did you have?
6: Just a little

0: crop, you know, a couple crops, and I tell him that I want to get into the goat rearing. And right. they said, okay, after a while from the crop, once I get my thing started, it would be easy to switch over. So it was so easy to get signed up.
1: There you go.
0: But it really works with you.
1: There you go. Very, very important for us to point that out, because we don't want people out there thinking it's a very tedious process. I know sometimes it takes a while for you to get your ID, but you get the receipt that shows that you have, in fact, registered. So that is that is very good. Where do you see yourself? That's my final question for you now. Where do you see yourself in another 5 years in this business?
0: Well, hopefully I can be probably at the top of production and being probably, you know, not a big, but at least a main supplier and having a good sort of herd of goats, you know, and then hopefully I can look to expand further, get some cows as well, and I want two sheep, you know. So I'm just looking to expand in the future.
1: You want an animal farm up there in the hills?
0: Yes. Yeah.
1: All right, no problem. That's all good. Juanita, great talking with you, and we wish you all the best. Bless you, my sister.
0: All
1: right, take care. Juanita Russell there, St. Andrew Livestock Farmer. She's into goat rearing, just got in the business, but so excited about the prospects. And that's what we want. If you want to get in, just get the information. Go to the source of the information. The Rural Agricultural Development Authority, RADA, the Jamaica Agricultural Society, the Jamaica 4-H Clubs, great organizations with which to start. Let's take the break.

0: Protecting your rights, securing our future. The time by the Consumer Affairs Commission is now 5:30.
1: And it is now time for the Rural Report. Joining us this morning, Janalson Ferreira. Good morning, Janalson. How are things this morning?
2: Good morning, Auntie. All is well. A little cool. We had some good rain yesterday and some went through the night.
1: Yes. Yeah. Janalson, things are so different these days in terms of the weather. You know, when we're younger, our grandparents used to be able to look up in the sky and say, rain a go fall today, you know. Make sure you not do no washing. But I'm not sure I'm not sure how much of that we can do these days. Weather is so unpredictable.
2: Yes, because even last week I have a good experience when the rain it was very hot. It was 32 degrees.
1: Mm-hmm.
2: And shortly after that, rain for a long time.
1: Boy, I tell you.
2: But that's how it is. Good morning to all our listeners to Sunnyside Up on Radio Jamaica 94 FM, the Real Jamaican Radio. Now, over here in St. Anne, you have some situations where persons are concerned, and the major concern is the level of breaking that are taking place. Persons are still breaking into business places, houses and that, especially in some parts of Upper St. Anne. But the police are working, and the situation has eased a bit. But it was quite concerning to residents, especially in the Alexandria area. Now, it is also understood that the robbers, some of them are using drones to spy and go around watching the area, especially looking out for the police, so they can organize their thing and get away. However, certain strategies are now being in place, and the situation is getting better. Now, over into the farming area, the farmers are recovering because they are getting help from various organizations. And some persons who received care packages just after the hurricane, and the system stopped for a while, resumption took place last week,

0: especially in the Upper St. Anne area, a place called Endeavor. So persons are getting back and things are looking up. So the one thing is happening though is that you have a lot of produce on the market, and so the price that persons were looking for, the market gate price, they are not getting it. However, I don't think they'll be running at a loss, especially with Irish potato, pumpkin, and sweet potatoes. So the prices there are getting back to normal. However, yam is still scarce. And farmers who got hit from that hurricane, they are struggling, the yam farmers. They are struggling to come back. However, because of the price of the planting material where it is available is quite expensive. So that is one of the things that that's happening here with the farmers. The housing stocks that were damaged during the hurricane, we find out that little by little, everybody is coming back on board. And when you travel around, there's not much of these houses with the blue tarpaulins on them. But some persons who were missed out in the survey for help, they still are struggling. And so the authorities are advised to make a second look at what is going on and try to give help to some of these people. And so, Alfred, these are some of the things that are happening over here in St. Anne. Over to you.
1: Thank you so very much, Janalson. And, you know, we really want to encourage people to continue to assist. There are organizations out there that are still working in the field, recognizing that there are individuals, as Janalson has pointed out, they still have a challenge as a result of the effects of Hurricane Melissa. Thank you, my brother.
0: You
1: take care.
0: Have a great day.
1: Bye-bye. All right. Okay. Take care. Let us say good morning to Miss Laverne over there in Longville Park. Says she's just listening in and touching base as usual. She says, thanks for always acknowledging me, even though it's your discussion on farming and I hardly ever talk about farming. Anything you're growing over there, Miss Laverne, if it's a flower, or if it is you have one banana in your backyard, whatever it is, talk to us about it. Yes, talk to us about it. We're here so that you can share. All right, so the phone lines are now open. 876-926-2178. 876-868-926. That's a private thing going on between Derek and myself in here. 876-926-8631. 876-926-7615. Toll free 888-991-2080, and you can send us a WhatsApp message on 876-553-5908. I'm interested in finding out this morning from you what you have been using banana leaf for. Because remember, I think I shared with you already on the program that every single solitary part, as we would say, of that banana plant is good for you in one way or another. Derek, what is your favorite, green bananas or ripe bananas?
2: I like green bananas when they are soft. So give me it young, real soft. Yes. I mash it out.
1: Yes, sir.
2: And mix it up with some sardine. That's me.
1: Of course. I love both. I like you. I love the soft green bananas. And you can tell, you know, when the banana not going to be soft. Although some of them surprise you sometimes. You look at them and say, Lord, that the banana look tough. And then when you actually get it, it's soft. And you're saying to yourself, but wait, them fool me.
2: No, I love ripe bananas too, you know. But as you get older, up in age, as I say, you have to be sparing in how you consume it.
1: Listen to me, sir. Yes, you have to be.
2: Full of sugar.
1: Full of sugar. But by the way, the bananas that they had in the post Hurricane Melissa period, shortly afterwards, was some whingy banana. And every time I looked at them, I said, but wait, people are going to have to cook these in the skin.
2: They probably came down before they were fully ready.
1: Yes, yes. But we love bananas in this country of ours. We consume a significant amount of bananas and plantains. And I should, for those of you who don't know, whenever we talk about bananas, we actually are also talking about plantains, because the banana board, when they're having conversations, they don't really make that distinction. Once you're into bananas, you're likely to be in plantain production as well.
2: Not plantain.
1: Oh, yes. Plantain. But that has also been in very short supply. And that was going on before Melissa. So now, post Melissa, we're still seeing plantain. You have all right to be calling it that, because it's really plantain. The prices at which you're getting it. Up to $400 for one finger plantain. You go. You will wait, right?
2: Yeah.
1: All right, we have a call. Let's say good morning. Good morning. Hello. Good morning.
0: Good morning, Miss Salty. How are you?
1: I am very well, thank you. So good to hear from you. How are things over there in Hanover?
0: Oh my God, we are trying to pick up the pieces, man.
1: Yes.
0: We are trying our best. I tell you, Miss Salty. You know, and even yesterday I was combing through some area, and believe you me, to God, Jamaica is blessed.
1: Mm-hmm.
0: And we just have to stitch together and do the greater good.
1: Yes.
0: Because when I look at thousands of acres of land that used to paralyze by African tulip, they are no more in vertical, and now is the time to put these lands into production.
1: Hold on. Let me tell listeners who you are, because I know who you are, and I went straight to your parish. This is Zimbabwe. And how long have you been in farming, Zimbabwe? Just remind us.
0: Many, many moons, Mr. Altia.
1: The moons, too many to count.
0: Since I was 12,
1: yes.
0: My parents was a stalwart in the farming thing.
1: Yes.
0: And let me tell you something. Me talking about the days when farming was abundant, but the prices was very low,
1: mm-hmm.
0: and be able to comb through,
1: mm-hmm.
0: you know. And that is the reason why I still giving encouragement to tilt the style. And I say to young people, put work first, and all the money that you want will come after.
1: One of the things that you just spoke about, you have been very strong on saying that some of the areas, particularly in your parish, that have plants that are not edible, we should take some of those out and put in plants that are edible. And you're suggesting that the in this post-Hurricane Melissa era, it presents a golden opportunity to move in that direction, since some of what you were talking about, those plants were destroyed by nature.
0: Yes. Right.
1: Are we moving in that direction, though? Are you seeing any movement in that direction?
0: No. You know, I'm just hoping that they will start something, because you know, I am talking about both government land and private land too.
1: Mm-hmm.
0: You know, and I'm rock right over to the UGC too, because when this country grow, it tells everybody.
1: Yes.
0: And UGC has buildings and space just paralyzing all over.
1: Well, you know Zimbabwe, that I've spoken over the years about the need for us to, when housing developments are going up, there must be a green space. Put in at least one or two trees that feed, you know, it will make a world of difference. I'm going to leave it there with you, though, because we have a number of messages coming in, and I'm trying to get to them before we have to take the break. But thank
0: yes,
1: you
0: ma'am,
1: so very much.
0: May God bless you all, and Jamaica people, let us teach together and work together, and it will for the greater good for all of us. May God bless you.
1: Thank you so very much, Zimbabwe. And here's a message that says, Althea, good morning. Tell Derek he has company, banana and sardines. Yes, man. All right, so a good combination there. Here is a message from O'Neill who says, "Hi, Miss Althea, more Jamaicans should visit the Denby Agricultural Show where they can buy fruit trees and they can start simple backyard farming. Quite agree with you.

0: They don't even have to wait until Dembe. Dembe is all the way in August. There are organizations that are there that are providing these trees for you. You have the Forestry Department. You have the Parks and Gardens Division in the Ministry of Agriculture, Fisheries and Mining. You have the Jamaica Bauxite Institute. You have the Hope Gardens Nursery. So many options that are out there where you can go and pick up your plants. But if Denby is your jam, then trust me, that's what you should do. I must tell you that when I go to Denby, I generally don't buy anything else at Denby but plants. So, you know, usually when I'm going home with a lot of plants, and it is making a world of difference. Maybe one of these days I won't find any space to walk in my backyard because I've been putting in a number of plants. And then I tell people that I'm not a farmer, but actually I am. Because once you're growing a lot of stuff, then you have. So I have mulberry, Derek. I have pomegranate, pomegranate. Aki, have several Aki plants actually. More than one pomegranate tree. Cherry, soursop, sweet sop. I have bananas and plantains in now. I've been trying with citrus, but I'm not having luck. Citrus doesn't like me. They don't like me at all.
1: Not even on lime tree.
0: Mr. Derek, years ago, I actually planted a lime tree that grew a few limes and then it just died, you know? So I'm going to continue to try with the citrus and see what happens. All right, let's take the break.
1: Sol Jamaica SRL, operators of Texaco Service Station, Star of the Jamaican Road. The time by Sol Jamaica SRL is now 15 minutes before 6 o'clock.
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2: It is now time for Farming Today with Caribbean Chemicals. And this morning we're talking Titan successes. We have joining us Dane Parker, Senior Market Development Agronomist. Good morning, Dane. How are you?
6: Good morning, Arja. Good morning to your listeners and team in Arja. I'm doing well. Good morning to all the farmers and listeners out there in Radio Land.
2: Good to have you with us. We're also joined this morning by Yulan Powell. Is Campbell.
7: Campbell?
2: I don't know
7: Campbell.
2: Why. I don't know why I have yes. Paul on my paper. you heard me say. I'm saying, but this isn't right. Anyway, yes. Yulan is market development agronomist out of the Southwest region with Caribbean Chemicals. How are you, Yulan?
7: Good morning, Altia. Good morning, Radio Jamaica. I'm good. And you?
2: I am great. Good to have you on with us. How are things in your region? Well, Dean, your region is everywhere now. But your original region, how are things in your original

0: You know, things are looking up. The farmers are, you know, expecting a bumper harvest when it comes on to Irish potato. You know, some have begun harvesting, you know, for those, you know, the tubers are nice and clean, and, you know, others are looking to plant additional crops as well. So, you know, the rains we had recently would have impacted some of my pepper farmers, but, you know, they are also looking to recover and are in quite good spirits in terms of doing what they're doing.
1: And when Dane says that he's talking about the central region, which is well known for Irish potato production, Yulan, how are things in your area?
2: Things looking good, Althea. Well, at the moment, I can tell you there are areas where we're experiencing dry conditions, windy conditions as well. Yeah, in the days, it's mm-hmm. very hot, but I can tell you, throughout my field visit, the farmers are out. Some farmers are actually getting ready, establishing their plots. There are quite a number of sweet potato farmers now out. Irish potato as well, carrots. I see leafy vegetables in a lot of areas as well. So things looking bright.
1: Very good. So the farmers are farming, and as consumers, we need to make sure that we are buying from them when they farm. All right. Dane, you start us off on this conversation because you have been enjoying quite a bit of success, or farmers have been enjoying the success, but I guess their success is your success, eh? With the use of Titan. Talk to us about that a little bit.
0: Yes, sir. So what we do at Caribbean Chemicals is that we don't just take a product and bring to market. So you might hear Titan in multiple conversations across land and breadth of the island. And the reason for this is that the team, we go underground and we establish demonstration plots, trials, you know, from product development all the way through, from conceptualization all the way through. What we've been doing in the background is to establish plots, work on them, build a reputation of the product itself, and, you know, allow farmers to see the efficacy. So where that is concerned, you know, that's how we would have been able also to have so many farmers, you know, trust us to come to Agritech Forum. So Titan, while being new, has to be built in terms of its reputation for bacterial diseases and fungal diseases. So, you know, these demonstrations, you know, allow the farmers to see hands-on experience of what the product can do. And not some of the theory, but real results. So once they've seen that first, and then they allow, you know, the trust builds. And so what they're seeing is improved crop response, healthier plants, and better overall performance in the field, you know, when it comes on to these major issues. So this morning in particular, we're highlighting our liquid copper fungicide and bactericide in one. Mm-hmm. It is an excellent product with one view in mind, to maintain production and productivity of our farmers. When it comes on to certain crops, in particular your sweet peppers and your cabbages, they do have major issues when it comes on to either bacterial leaf spot. Once the weather, you know, gets cool and damp and moist and dry in the days and cool at night, you know, they tend to see these things popping up. So that's what we do in terms of, you know, testing the products as well as bringing them to market. I love farmers to see that, look, here is a problem in this particular crop. We have a working solution. This is how you lay down this product. This is how you treat with it. Here is the pre-harvest interval. And so we engage in conversation, show them from a results point of view, you know, what this product, Titan in particular, will do for them.
1: All right, so it therefore means that you are demonstrating that the proof of the pudding is indeed in the eating. You are showing the farmers not only how to use the product, but also sharing with them information on what happens when you use the product.
0: Yes, indeed. And sometimes out of that, too, we develop further strategies. You know, perhaps something happens in Westmoreland that we didn't see. You would have done some work and realized that I could drench it in Skellon,
1: yes,
0: and get a different type of result. And so when we go back to Kingston in office, we say, you know, how is Titan working for you? And we share that Donovan found that, you know, if you're using cabbage, this happens. And if in tomato, you know, this kind of response in terms of crop. And so when we put these together,
2: what we have is a complete picture of Titan and how effective it will be in the field. And so when we speak to a farmer, we're speaking about 7 different types of experiences from the team, as well as how this would have been working in various crops.
1: All right. Well, the name itself is a giveaway in terms of what it can and cannot do. I'll talk about that in just a bit. But let me go to Yulan. I wonder, Yulan, want to find out from you, why are copper fungicides important?
2: Okay, Althea. For this morning's program, we'll highlight a liquid copper-based fungicide / bactericide, Titan, and how it has been making a difference in production and productivity of farmers. Now, copper fungicides are important for managing diseases that are caused by bacteria and also managing resistant development to other fungicides that have been used. Copper fungicides, again, are classified as multicides, mm-hmm. whereas DEP will share, I'll give some insights more on what say multicides, okay? So they are multicides in their mode of action, and what they do, they act by disruption of many cellular proteins, which results in death. Also, Althea, copper fungicides, such as Titan, can be used as preventative and control, as well, of the target diseases.
1: So it really is very critical for farmers not only to understand that, but to go out and use the product so they can see those results. And the word Titan, one of the meanings is gigantic in size or power, one that stands out for greatness of achievement. Mm-hmm. And clearly that's why we're talking about that this morning. All right. So, Dane, can you just give us an overview of Titan 20% EW?
0: All right. So what that EW there stands for is emulsion in water. So it's a copper that is an emulsion that is dispersed in a liquid that, you know, acts as the carrier. So the active ingredient, which is copper abitate, is a new formulation on the local scene. It's quite new in terms of copper in and of itself. You know, some persons would have had a copper oxychloride or a copper hydroxide. Here we're using a copper abitate, and what this does for target disease is that it's broad spectrum in nature. You would have mentioned the fact that it's multi-site, meaning we refer to a multi-site scenario because it controls different sites on the pathogen. Therefore, when it comes on to resistance buildup, you won't have that situation. So in one case, it will denature the protein coat. In others, it will prevent sporulation and so on. So what you end up with is broad spectrum, meaning it controls a wider range of issues that could show up. So when it comes down to bacteria problems or fungal problems, Titan is the product to use. What it will happen is that it will stay on the surface, and once either the spores land or the fact that the spores were present, what it does is to disrupt the function of that and expose the cell, you know, to the natural environment, which will cause it to break down. It also disrupts what we call the enzymatic activity, which is going to cause the cell to either respire or to reproduce. And so it's breaking down the actual surface. And think of it in this way. I said it to one person the other day. When you put an egg in oil and you see that white portion of it comes together and that white, it comes out as a liquid but then hardens, basically what you just did was to disrupt protein. Mm-hmm. And so that's how Titan will work. It will expose or cause the cell membranes to become hardened. Additionally to metabolic pathways in terms of the cell energy is also interrupted. So it's a good thing. And if you think about a copper or sulfur, these things have been used over here for hundreds of years in controlling bacterial problems. So when you think of Titan, that's the efficacy we are putting forward there. So again, it's a systemic organic copper fungicide. It's broad spectrum, meaning it has a wide range of control. It both cures and protects. So if the issue is present, you can use it to shut down a bacterial leaf spot in peppers and tomatoes.

0: it's not present, you can apply preventatively, and you'll see it's come under control. Another beauty of it too is that when coppers would have normally caused blossoms to fall off flowering plants, here this copper habitat does not have that action. So a farmer with a tomato or a pepper field would not necessarily have to be so overly concerned in terms of applying a Titan, because you're getting that control and you're not losing those blossoms. So it's not going to cause the productive size of the plant or the reproductive size of the plant, you know, to be under stress. So,
1: All right. We have to take the break because we're just about up against the news. So when we come back, we'll pick up on that with you, Dane, and then you, Lon, we want to hear about the diseases that you're targeting through the use of Titan and how to use Titan. Plus, we'll also hear from a couple of farmers. Let's take the break for the news and the weather.
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1: Good morning. It is Wednesday, the 13th of May, 2026. I'm Paula Ann Porter-Jones, and these are the latest stories from the Radio Jamaica News Center. This newscast is brought to you by Quartz, bringing value home. Audible gaps filled the chamber at Gordon House yesterday as the Public Accounts Committee of Parliament heard allegations of ministerial intervention that reportedly halted the appointment of a new CEO at the University Hospital of the West Indies. Former chairman of the UHWI, Wayne Chai Chong, revealed that he resigned in December 2023 after Health Minister Dr. Christopher Tufton overruled a board's decision to replace the then-acting CEO, Fitzgerald Mitchell. The PAC is continuing its probe into the operations of the hospital after the report by the Auditor General unearthed glaring procurement breaches and governance inefficiencies at the health facility. Ahead of appearing before the committee, Mr. Chai Chong outlined a litany of long-standing operational problems at the institution. But it was the revelation that the health minister had a hand in stalling the appointment of a new head that dominated the proceedings.
2: It is my understanding, I was not there, I was not present at the meeting itself, but it is my understanding that the minister called a meeting of the hospital's senior staff and indicated...
3: Mr. Chai Chong, go ahead, please.
2: Indicated that the previous acting CEO would have taken the position or that his appointment was being renewed.
4: And finally, members, why did you resign?
2: Well, I felt that if the board had taken a decision, which is one of the most critical decisions that a board has to make as to the position of the CEO, and if that decision was being overturned, then in essence, the board was being told that it had no power.
1: Former chairman at the UHWI, Wayne Chai Chong. This prompted committee member Juliet Cuthbert Flynn to request the paper trail of the discussions that arrived at the decision.
5: A statement here was made that the board announced the appointment of the new acting CEO and the minister of health overturned that board decision. Mm-hmm. I would want to know the reasoning behind that, because something was put here on paper. Minister is not here to respond. So I think what I would want to see is the minutes for that meeting and what was stated.
1: Member of the Public Accounts Committee of Parliament, Juliet Cuthbert Flynn. Following revelations that the University Hospital of the West Indies owes billions of dollars in statutory deductions, Health Minister Dr. Christopher Tufton has announced a plan to cauterize the problem. During an appearance before the Public Accounts Committee of Parliament, Acting CEO of the hospital, Eric Hosin, revealed that the hospital owes more than $40 billion in taxes, with accumulated interest and penalties accounting for $22 billion of that figure. Mr. Hosin says while payment of the NIS and NHT deductions are up to date, the hospital is behind in remitting income and education tax deductions. The hospital CEO stated that funding shortfalls led to non-payment of statutory obligations. Speaking in the House of Representatives yesterday, Dr. Tufton says the use of deductions to fund operational activities cannot be allowed to go unchecked.
6: The misuse of income tax, education tax, and NHT deductions to fund operations is unlawful and unacceptable. From Monday, June 1, 2026, a zero-tolerance approach will apply. Executives who authorize or facilitate such breaches will face disciplinary action, including statutory surcharges where applicable, while legacy arrears will be addressed to new statutory liabilities will be permitted. We cannot have people having their monies deducted and not paying over where it needs to be paid over, Madam Speaker.
1: Health and Wellness Minister, Dr. Christopher Tufton. The government is moving to tackle service disruptions across the public health system with a $1 billion allocation to establish a new health infrastructure maintenance fund. Health Minister Dr. Christopher Tufton says the fund will support preventative maintenance of healthcare facilities and medical equipment, with a focus on improving reliability, safety, and the lifespan of critical assets. Speaking in Parliament on Tuesday, Dr. Tufton said the move represents a shift toward more sustainable management of health infrastructure.
6: This is a fund that will see us establishing an inventory management system to establish benchmark quality of all our infrastructure, group our infrastructure into clusters, provide servicing manuals for each piece of that infrastructure. We're focusing on mechanical, electrical, plumbing, air conditioning, and HVAC and elevator services, and we'll determine whether we service those routinely in-house or through some outsourcing.
1: Health Minister Dr. Christopher Tufton. He noted that the fund is intended to ensure hospitals and health centers remain fully operational and better equipped to deliver quality care. Dr. Tufton added that strengthening maintenance systems will help reduce equipment downtime and improve service delivery across the public health sector. Kingston Mayor Andrew Swaby on Tuesday met with outdoor advertising agencies to address illegal signage, public safety concerns, and adherence to advertising regulations. The Kingston and St. Andrew Municipal Corporation addressed recent public discussion about the controversial Rude Boy billboard, saying action was taken due to breaches of approval requirements, including placement in a restricted area and not in response to public pressure. It clarified that it regulates the physical aspects of signage, such as size, structure, and placement, but not the content of advertisements. However, it continues to encourage advertisers to exercise responsibility in the messages displayed in public spaces. KSAMC says enforcement against illegal signage will continue and is urging businesses to regularize their advertisements to avoid further action. Mayor Swaby noted that restoring order to the advertising landscape will require both cooperation and consistent enforcement. LP Azar is expected to take over the Gleaner building located at 7 North Street and the adjacent parking lot in 45 days. This after it entered into a binding agreement with the RGR Gleaner Communications Group to purchase the properties. The transaction is

0: second consecutive term following yesterday's general election. The PLP is projected to secure 33 seats in the 41-member House of Assembly to the opposition Free National Movement's 8. Mr. Davis is the first Bahamian leader to be elected to a second consecutive term in nearly 30 years. A third party, the Coalition of Independents, did not win any seats. Opposition leader Michael Pintard of the Free National Movement conceded defeat at the party's Freeport headquarters. And now to end this newscast, the main points. Potential ministerial overreach dominates PAC meeting discussing report into UHWI. KSAMC says action relating to controversial billboard was not driven by public sentiment. LP Azar to take over the Gleaner building located at 7 North Street and the adjacent parking lots in 45 days. Bahamian Prime Minister Philip Davis and his Progressive Liberal Party won a second consecutive term in yesterday's general elections. That's the 6 o'clock news brought to you by Quartz, bringing value home. It's now 10 minutes after 6. News next at 7.
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2: Weather report.
0: Our local forecast says there's a trough across Jamaica expected to remain over the next few days. Windy conditions across southern parishes are expected on Friday. This morning should be partly cloudy across sections of northern parishes. This afternoon, isolated showers are expected across central and western parishes, with tonight becoming fair. Maximum temperature for Kingston today, 32 degrees Celsius. Montego Bay, 31 degrees Celsius. And our three-day forecast says tomorrow, Thursday, should have isolated afternoon showers mainly across sections of central and western parishes, while both Friday and Saturday should also have isolated afternoon showers across central and western parishes. Should be windy, especially across southern parishes, and there's a cold front across the Gulf of Mexico. That is your local forecast. We now take a look at what the marine forecast has in store. It's all green, no severe weather warnings. Inshore on the north coast, expect moderate easterly winds between mid-morning and sunset, waves reaching 1.5 meters. Light easterly winds expected tonight, waves reaching 0.5 meter. Isolated afternoon showers should occur. Inshore on the south coast, we should see moderate to strong southeasterly winds between mid-morning and sunset with waves reaching 2 meters. Light southeasterly winds are projected for after midnight, waves reaching 1 meter. Partly cloudy and windy conditions are expected. Both Pedro and Morant Banks should see moderate to strong easterly winds today and tomorrow, waves reaching 2 meters. Partly cloudy and windy conditions are expected. There's a trough across Jamaica, and the outlook for 6 a.m. Thursday to 6 a.m. Friday says strong easterly winds are expected, waves reaching 2.5 meters. And that is your marine forecast. Before that, the local forecast. Thank you for both to the Met Center of Jamaica.
2: Weather report.
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0: All right, so this one is for Paula. Before I get back to my conversation with Dane and Yulan, I have this one for you, Paula. So, your friend, our friend, Hugh Small, formerly of the Port Royal Marine Lab, now a lecturer in the life sciences at UWI, has successfully defended his PhD thesis.
1: He's Dr. Hugh Small now!
0: Not yet, but he successfully defended. See, I told you that I had something for you. That's truly special, huh?
1: Way to go, Hugh!
0: Yes, you need to give him a call.
1: I will.
0: All right, there we go. We say good morning to his wife, Sharda, as well, who sings with me in University Singers. All right, so Dane Parker is Senior Market Development Agronomist, and we have with us as well Yulan Campbell, Market Development Agronomist out of the Southwest region with Caribbean Chemicals. And before we took the break, we were talking with Dane about he was giving us an overview of Titan 20% EW. What you said the EW mean again, Dane? Dane? Oh, Dane. Yulan?
2: It's out here.
0: What does EW mean?
2: You say you can say emulsion in water.
0: All right. So you can mix it out in water?
2: Easily.
0: Mm-hmm. All right. Very good. I think we're going. Did we lose Dane?
2: No, I'm here.
0: Okay. All right. So you need to pick up quickly now where it is that you left off, because we have a couple of farmers that we want to engage in conversation as well. You were talking to us about the Titan 20% EW and some of the things that it can do.
2: Yes, indeed. So for crops such as your tomatoes, your leafy vegetables, citrus, corn, potato, it can be used in. It also has a long-lasting effect, so you're getting up to 14 days of coverage, and it's effective within half an hour after application. So farmers, bear that in mind as they look at upland as well as your pre-harvest interval. It also is going to give you an excellent control in a wide range of diseases, of course, which Yulan will make mention of as he picks up from where I'm leaving off.
0: All right, well, let us bring him in. What are those target diseases, Yulan?
3: Okay, Althea, these targeted diseases include bacterial angler leaf spot disease. We also have bacterial leaf spot, bacterial wilt, black spot, downy blight, downy mildew, leaf spot disease, leaf blight, marginal blight. Also, we have soft rot, yellow leaf disease, we have Sclerotinia blight, anthracnose, and also angular leaf spot, Althea. And they make mention of some crops, really, like cabbage, celery, cucumber, dashini, your eggplant, pepper, potatoes, your watermelon and such, onion and skillet, as well as grape, and also for your tree crops.
0: All right.
3: Now, key thing here, Althea, in terms of the application rate, because I know the farmers know they're very, very excited and want to know what the application rate is like and what the lasting effect is like. As they mentioned earlier, 14 days control, and you will see effect after an half an hour after application. Now, Titan is applied at 10 to 20 ml per 3.8 liter, and that is 2 to 4 teaspoons per gallon every 7 to 10 days. Now, the key thing now has here, when a farmer applied at, say, any time and we want to see the results within half an hour, we want the farmer to make keynote that the REI, which is the re-entry interval into that field, should not enter the field until the

0: you get that result, you feel good. But remember now, the PHI, which is the pre-harvest interval, is 10 days. Now, Titan is also now available in sizes such as 250 ml and 1 liter sizes.
1: All right. And of course, that sounds very convenient to me, those sizes.
0: They are in sizes that fit the farmer needs.
1: Yes. Yes. Makes it easier for them to buy and to do the application. All right. So part of what we do here with the team from Caribbean Chemicals very often is to engage farmers in conversation, because the farmers are the ones who are using the products. So we want to ensure that we are hearing from them how that use is going. And right now we have Vanessa Thompson with us, and she is out of the Breadbasket Parish of St. Elizabeth. Good morning. How are you?
2: Good morning. I'm fine. Thank you.
1: Good. Good to have you on with us. What crops do you grow?
2: A variety of vegetables like carrots, cucumber, cabbage, sweet peppers, and all of those stuff.
1: And how did Melissa treat you? Miss Thompson?
2: It was okay.
1: Okay,
2: alright. Melissa, it was okay.
1: So
2: I didn't have a lot of losses in Melissa.
1: Well, that's a blessing.
2: Yes, it is.
1: All right. I hear you've been using Titan. What is your experience using it on your tomatoes and cabbage, for example?
2: My experience, I did have yellowing of the leaf and like a rot on the leaf.
1: Mm-hmm.
2: And within 2 weeks after using it on my tomatoes, I see excellent results. The plants look brand new, fresh and green again. Within 2 weeks after using it.
1: Okay. And of course, that is very good, because it means that when you're getting the produce to market, they're going to look nice and big and pretty.
2: Yes.
1: Yes. For those farmers who have not yet used Titan, what would you say to them?
2: I will tell them, give it a try. Give it a try. It is an excellent product. After using it, some of the other chemicals that I would normally use,
1: mm-hmm.
2: after using Titan, I don't go back to them. I continue using Titan because I see where I get great results for my money.
1: All right. Well, obviously that is one that you're going to continue to use into the future. Thank you, Miss Thompson.
2: Yes.
1: All right. Take care, and blessings to you and your family as you continue to work hard to feed us all. All right. Take care. Let me come back to you, Yulan. There is, I think Ophelia it was who sent us a message yesterday wanting to know what could be used for her sweet peppers. They had some leaves that were wilting, still had some green leaves that were coming up at the top. And it sounds to me like Titan could be used. Yulan? Dane?
3: Oh, yes, most definitely Titan can be used in this case. It sounds like it's coming now with some bacterial leaves, but
1: yes.
3: So that's definitely something that can be utilized. And for visual bacterial leaves, but no, on peppers in particular, you normally see like water-soaked areas around the edges of the leaf,
1: mm-hmm.
3: and then it spreads within and starts to get black, and then those leaves may eventually fall off. So Titan has a role to play right there in terms of the copper habitat, you know, covering that surface of the leaf as well as protecting it.
1: Okay, let me see if I can hear Yulan now. Yulan?
0: Yes, Althea. Right. And as also, if the pepper is actually blossoming or flowering, Titan will be suitable to use because it will not have a negative effect for flowering or for young shooting.
1: Okay. So. All right, we should tell you that we are trying to get through to Deborah Tyndale out of Newport in Manchester, and we're not getting through to her. Dane, perhaps you can comment on what successes she has had?
3: Oh, yes, indeed. So, all right, so this was a referral coming out of a Rada Connect. So I had gone to Rose Hill and met her and her son and other farmers where Rada had their connect. So the issue, of course, was this bacterial leaf spot that we had, black rot that we had identified. I had passed on her contact details to Donovan, who, made that field visit. So the res-

0: you know, came back in a very positive and you know, forthright manner, in that, you know, having gone in, you know, Donovan going in and, you know, identifying the issue definitely, because they also brought some leaf samples on the day so we could, you know, have conversation about it. And so here she's saying that, you know, it's the best product that she's used since then, because, you know, after the third application, literally the issue would have subsided and should have seen some positive feedback in terms of plants growing. There's no further lesion spreading. It was also used in an Irish potato, but in this case it was for blight, and she also found excellent results. She saw where the disease had stopped, and you know, the Irish continued to grow also the cabbage and develop properly. So, you know, right there and then, you know, results would have been obtained within 2 to 3 applications, which is basically within a week and a half or 2 weeks. You know, the problem was severe, so we had, you know, encouraged her to go in, you know, in a back-to-back sort of situation to shut down the issue. And so she'd have been able to harvest the crop and, you know, got excellent results from that.
1: All right. And I hear that she's also introducing it to everyone.
0: Yes, indeed, because, again, you know, that's how our farmers, you know, are active in the space. There's a nice farmers group there. And so having seen the results in her field, you know, what she's saying, you don't have to wait for the issue, because what we, you know, did was identify that, look, these things will happen, you know, in that rosy era. The nights are cool, the days are warmer. So that favors disease development. And so also we introduced the Omix line to them to use Fortify and Calmax B as well to build the plant structure. So she's indeed one of our positive responses out of that area.
1: All right. Yulan, we're fast running out of time. So just two little points on safety, because I think it's important.
2: Okay, Althea. And when we talk about safety, the most important thing here we talk about is wear your PPE during mixing and application. Do not apply pesticide in excessive windy conditions where most areas will experience that now. So we ask farmers to wash their PPE after application, shower with soap and water, put on clean clothes before coming in contact farmers with your family or friends.
1: All right, thank you very much, Yulan. And Dane, all that is left is for you to tell us about the upcoming marketing activities.
0: Okay, so for today, we're going to be in Warsaw, Trelawney. We're going to talk about weed control in Yam. That starts at 10. Evan Barrett will be on location. So Monday the 18th, we'll have 2 sessions. That's going to be farmer training in Bullsav. At the Bullsav Primary School, talking about crop nutrition, Yulan Campbell will be there starting at, and that will start at 2 p.m. Denver Green will be on location. Also, Tuesday, we'll have 2 sessions, and then off Be Good, that's in Westmoreland, talking about crop protection at 10 a.m., as well as Ridge Community Center, we'll be talking about the Elixir in crop nutrition, that starts at 3 p.m., and Yulan Campbell will be on location. So farmers, look out for the schedule on our website, and feel free to participate in our different social media activities. You can reach us via WhatsApp at 876-401-4766, or for all our social media handles, that's YouTube, Instagram, Facebook, as well as TikTok, and that's at Carib Chem Jam.
1: Right. Thank you very much, Dane. Thank you so very much, Yulan, talking to us this morning about Titan and the success that they have been reaping in terms of that particular product. Farming Today with Caribbean Chemicals is brought to you by Caribbean Chemicals and Agencies Jamaica. We will be back tomorrow with more Farm Talk. I'm so sorry, there a few messages that we're not able to get to, but thank you for the support, and I do appreciate the fact that you are learning. Some of you are sending messages to say you're learning, and that's what this program is all about, sharing our thoughts and our ideas, pooling those, and just ensuring that we all get the kinds of results that we want from whatever crops we are growing or animals that we are rearing. To take us out of here, When the Sun Comes Up from Shensia. Have a great day, my friends.

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3: This is Starscope for Wednesday, May 13. 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
3: 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And if your birthday is today, you may be a highly sought-after person because of your skills or your insight. Others may call on you for guidance or ideas. As a helpful and thoughtful and caring person, you put a lot of effort into your work and your relationships. However, you may not always get the same amount of effort in return. Knowing your value and how much you have to offer can help you better identify the people and the projects that deserve your time and attention. This year, you may find yourself ready to break free of relationships or situations that are hindering growth instead of fueling it.
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3: Before 7 o'clock, and we'd like to extend our condolences to the families of Maria Myers, Everton Bailey, Clovis McFarlane, Rose Dacres, Sherman Goldburn Jr., Ernest Ramsey, Purcell Hepburn, Una Gale, and Rosa Gale. Maria Myers of Washington Gardens and Canada died on March 27, leaving son Philip, grandchildren, a sister, and other relatives. A Thanksgiving service for the life of Maria Myers, or Dimples, will be held at the Meadowbrook Church of Christ, 25 Meadowbrook, Maine, on Saturday, May 16 at 10 o'clock. Interment will be at Duffcott. Everton Bailey of Hillside Crescent, Kingston, died on March 6, leaving six children, grandchildren, three brothers, two sisters, and other relatives. The body of Everton Bailey leaves House of Tranquility Funeral Home to King's Chapel Seventh-day Adventist Church, 57 Winwood Road, on Sunday, May 17, for funeral service at 10 o'clock. Interment at Duffcott. Clovis McFarlane of a Three Daisy Close, Black River, died on March 20, leaving mother Clovis, wife Shireen, son Jelani, six brothers, four sisters, and other relatives. A service of thanksgiving for the life of Clovis McFarlane will be held at the Black River Baptist Church on Saturday, May 17 at 1:30, interment at Bloomsbury, Whitehall. Rose Elaine Dacres, Miss Rose, or Bloom, of Faith Spence, St. Anne, died on March 24, leaving two children, five stepchildren, 15 grandchildren, two brothers, a sister, and other relatives. The body of Rose Elaine Dacres, Bloom, or Miss Rose, leaves Kasha Joe Funeral Services and Supplies to the Kingdom Hall of Jehovah's Witnesses in Monique, St. Anne, on Saturday, May 16, for funeral service at 11 o'clock, interment in Faith Spence Cemetery. Sherman Haslock Goldburn Jr. of Middle Street Exchange, Ocheria, St. Anne, died on March 31, leaving parents Karen and Sherman Sr., son Sherman, two brothers, five sisters, and other relatives. The body of Sherman Haslock Goldburn Jr. leaves Robert's funeral home to the Seventh-day Adventist Church on Main Street, Exchange Ocho Rios, St. Anne, on Sunday, May 17, for funeral service at 11, interment in Walker's Wood Cemetery. Ernest Ramsey, or Ralph, of Whitehall, died on April 15, leaving wife Dolores, two children, six grandchildren, a sister, and other relatives.

funeral service for Ernest Ramsey, Ralph, will be at the Whitehall Holy Trinity Church on Saturday, May 16 at 11 o'clock. Interment in the church cemetery. Purcell Hepburn of Horizon Park, Santa Cruz, St. Elizabeth, died on April 20, leaving children Carol, Nigel, Earl, and Errol, 5 grandchildren, 3 sisters, 2 brothers, and other relatives. The body of Purcell Hepburn leaves Lynn's Funeral Home to St. Croix Catholic Church in Santa Cruz, St. Elizabeth, on Saturday, May 16, for funeral service at 10 o'clock. Interment in the Oaklawn Memorial Gardens at Dunsinane in Manchester. Una Gale of Bent Close, Waltham, Mandeville, died on March 31, leaving 6 children, 8 grandchildren, a sister, and other relatives. The body of Una Gale leaves Lynn's Funeral Home to the Seventh-day Adventist Church, 13A Caledonia Road, Mandeville, on Sunday, May 17, for funeral service at 11 o'clock. Interment in the Oaklawn Memorial Gardens, Dunsinane, Manchester. And Rosa Jean Gale, Miss Rosa of Blue Mountain, Manchester, died on March 17, leaving 11 children, 32 grandchildren, a sister, and other relatives. The body of Rosa Jean Gale, Miss Rosa, leaves Lynn's Funeral Home to the Seventh-day Adventist Church in Royal Flat, Manchester, on Sunday, May 17, for funeral service at 11 o'clock. Interment will be in the family plot, Blue Mountain in Manchester.

0: The original Lady D, Diana Ross, reach out and touch somebody's hand. Let's reach out now to our trusted guide on the streets for the first of our roving reports for this Wednesday morning. 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Reach, Al Shane, that town is yours.
1: Good morning to you, Derek, Paula, and to Althea this Wednesday morning. Let me tell you, the motorists are so close along Spanish Town Road that they can actually reach out and touch each other because the traffic is compacted from 6 miles getting across the intersection with Weymouth Drive all the way down to Pushkin Miller Square. Omar Road, Chisholm Avenue, that area is seeing a long line of vehicles. And if you're getting along a Waltham Park Road, just in the vicinity of Diagola Road, there are a number of craters that have developed in that area. So please exercise caution as you navigate that area. Now, a little later on, we'll be joined by Sergeant Dawkins from PSTEB, and he'll be speaking about the requirements of producing driver's license. We have Charles Lanneman as our broadcast engineer, and we are guided by JamNav, by Monage Informatics, and knowing the way. So on to your next thing, Derek. It's back to you.
0: Thank you so much, Hal Shane Burke there. That first roving report. 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Live safe, live easy.
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0: 15 minutes before 7 o'clock. Time now for another Oldie But Goodie. 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

0: 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It's 5 minutes now before 7. Time for a little movement. It's Move Month, and we're inviting you to move on out on this one on the Caribbean beat. How about a little workout, courtesy of Kez and Nyla Blackman?
1: Yeah.
2: Hey. Hey. Can't it be just for you, baby? Yeah.

grown. Especially for our seniors to work out a little bit. Kez and Nyla. Our music in the Caribbean beat, getting you up on your feet.

0: And perhaps keys in hand as you head to the door now. It's time to take you back out into the street with another roving report courtesy of Guardian General Insurance Jamaica. Live safe, live easy. Here again is Hal Shane.
1: Thank you very much, Derek. Now, we made our way along the Mandela Highway, getting from the Six Miles area, getting past the ferry and down to Central Village, and it looks good for movement for the motoring public. The Edward Seaga Highway vicinity, we're seeing a little build-up in that area, but not too much to delay you. Then looking at the Spanish Town Bypass, things are moving quite freely from the intersection with Marchbend Road all the way up to get into the Central Village area. Derek, right back to you.
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4: Coming up in Newsline 7 this morning, St. James Police raising concerns about a rise in domestic violence incidents targeting women in the parish. Works Minister rejects opposition claims about government's Spark program, labeling them misleading and politically convenient. Claims of possible ministerial interference in appointment of a new CEO at University Hospital dominates sitting of Public Accounts Committee. KSAMC says action relating to controversial billboard was not driven by public sentiment. And in the financial report at 7:15, Clarendon receives nearly $20 million monthly in remittances amid migration shift. Newsline 7 is your 30-minute news package. 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And we'll have a financial report and a breakfast sports report.
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4: I'm Paula Ann Porter-Jones, and these are the latest stories from the Radio Jamaica News Centre. The St. James Police are raising concerns about a rise in domestic violence incidents targeting women in the parish. The latest incident involved the murder of 35-year-old Melissa Samnath, a Jamaican national and United States citizen. The Jamaica Constabulary Force has since listed Dane Watson as a person of interest in the matter. Commanding Officer for St. James, Senior Superintendent of Police Aaron Samuels, is appealing to residents to seek assistance to settle domestic disputes.
6: We are very saddened that, you know, many of these incidents are emanating out of interpersonal situations, and we are very appalled that we have so many violent incidents surrounding women. Most of our murders, in fact, 12 of our murders since the start of the year, have been due to interpersonal incidents. And we want to appeal to the residents of St. James, when you have or hear about these situations that are interpersonal in nature, maybe domestic violence, maybe just in one-on-one persons having their disputes, let us know so that we can intervene to try and avoid any of these incidents evolving into murder.
4: SSP Samuel says the police have solved a number of murders committed in the parish since the start of the year.
6: Several of our incidents, we have made some significant breakthroughs. The incident that occurred in Catherine Hall, the person is in custody. He has been charged with the murder of the young lady. For Melissa Samnath, we are making some great progress in that investigation, and the husband, Mr. Dane Watson, is a person of interest. We are actively looking for him, and we are appealing to the public to help us in finding him. He is said to be in and around the Montego Bay to Saint Anne area, and we are hoping that with the assistance of the public, we can find him very quickly.
4: Commanding Officer for St. James

0: Senior Superintendent of Police, Aaron Samuels. Minister with responsibility for works, Robert Nesta Morgan, has rejected what he described as misleading and politically convenient claims made by representatives of the opposition regarding the government's Spark program. Minister Morgan said the opposition is attempting to convert legitimate community concerns about road conditions into a false narrative that the Spark program has failed.
1: No road rehabilitation program of this scale and structure and national impact has ever been attempted by any government in the history of Jamaica. No road program has had the impact on communities as the Spark program has had since its beginning in about March of last year.
0: Minister Morgan also addressed comments made by opposition representatives regarding road selections under Spark.
1: It's misleading to suggest that roads under Spark are simply selected by a previous member of parliament and imposed on communities. These roads were chosen through an open consultation process involving residents, community stakeholders, political representatives, including members of the opposition. The communities spoke, their priorities were recorded, and those voices cannot now be betrayed or casually destroyed for political convenience.
0: Minister with responsibility for works, Robert Nesta Morgan. He says Spark is already in active implementation with 7 work orders issued covering 313 roads islandwide. Of these, 107 roads have either been completed or are at the paving asphalting stage, while 89 are at various stages of planning. He says approximately $10.4 billion has already been certified, including mobilization. Audible gasps filled the chamber at Gordon House yesterday as the Public Accounts Committee of Parliament heard allegations of ministerial intervention that reportedly halted the appointment of a new CEO at the University Hospital of the West Indies. Former chairman of the UHWI, Wayne Chai Chong, revealed that he resigned in December 2023 after Health Minister Dr. Christopher Tufton overruled a board's decision to replace the then-acting CEO, Fitzgerald Mitchell. The PAC is continuing its probe into the operations of the hospital after the report by the Auditor General unearthed glaring procurement breaches and governance inefficiencies at the health facility. Ahead of appearing before the committee, Mr. Chai Chong outlined a litany of long-standing operational problems at the institution. But it was the revelation that the health minister had a hand in stalling the appointment of a new head that dominated the proceedings.
2: It is my understanding, I was not there, I was not present at the meeting itself, but it is my understanding that the minister called a meeting of the hospital senior staff and indicated...
3: Mr. Chai Chong, go ahead, please.
2: ...indicated that the previous acting CEO would have taken the position or that his appointment was being renewed.
4: And finally, members, why did you resign?
2: Well, I felt that if the board had taken a decision, which is one of the most critical decisions that a board has to make as to the position of the CEO, and if that decision was being overturned, then in essence, the board was being told that it had no power.
0: Former chairman of the UHWI, Wayne Chai Chong. This prompted committee member Juliet Cuthbert Flynn to request the paper trail of the discussions that arrived at the decision.
5: A statement here was made that the board announced the appointment of the new acting CEO and the Minister of Health overturned that board decision. Mm-hmm. I would want to know the reasoning behind that, because something was put here on paper. Minister is not here to respond, so I think what I would want to see is the minutes for that meeting and what was stated.
0: Member of the Public Accounts Committee of Parliament, Juliet Cuthbert Flynn. Following revelations that the University Hospital of the West Indies owes billions of dollars in statutory deductions, Health Minister Dr. Christopher Tufton has announced a plan to cauterize the problem. During an appearance before the Public Accounts Committee of Parliament, acting CEO of the hospital, Eric Hosin, revealed that the hospital owes more than $40 billion in taxes with accumulated

accumulated interest and penalties accounting for 22 billion of that figure. Mr. Hossein says while payment of the NIS and NHT deductions are up to date, the hospital is behind in remitting income.

0: allowed to go unchecked.
1: The misuse of income tax, education tax, and NHT deductions to fund operations is unlawful and unacceptable. From Monday, June 1, 2026, a zero-tolerance approach will apply. Executives who authorize or facilitate such breaches will face disciplinary action, including statutory surcharges where applicable, while legacy arrears will be addressed to new statutory liabilities will be permitted. We cannot have people paying, having their monies deducted and not paying over where it needs to be paid over, Madam Speaker.
0: Health and Wellness Minister, Dr. Christopher Tufton. The government is moving to tackle service disruptions across the public health system with a $1 billion allocation to establish a new health infrastructure maintenance fund. Health Minister Dr. Christopher Tufton says the fund will support preventative maintenance of healthcare facilities and medical equipment with a focus on improving reliability, safety, and the lifespan of critical assets. Speaking in Parliament on Tuesday, Dr. Tufton said the move represents a shift toward more sustainable management of health infrastructure.
1: This is a fund that will see us establishing an inventory management system to establish benchmark quality of all our infrastructure, group our infrastructure into clusters, provide servicing manuals for each piece of that infrastructure. We're focusing on mechanical, electrical, plumbing, air conditioning, and HVAC and elevator services, and we'll determine whether we service those routinely in-house or through some outsourcing.
0: Health Minister Dr. Christopher Tufton. He noted that the fund is intended to ensure hospitals and health centers remain fully operational and better equipped to deliver quality care. Dr. Tufton added that the strengthening maintenance systems will help reduce equipment downtime and improve service delivery across the public health sector. Kingston Mayor Andrew Swaby on Tuesday met with outdoor advertising agencies to address illegal signage, public safety concerns, and adherence to advertising regulations. The Kingston and St. Andrew Municipal Corporation addressed recent public discussions about the controversial Rude Boy billboard. Mayor Swaby says action was taken due to breaches of approval requirements, including placement in a restricted area and not in response to public pressure.
2: In this particular case, the sign had been erected within a designated sterile area and did not have the required approval from the KCMC. In fact, 1 week prior to our meeting with the outdoor advertising stakeholders, the KCMC had already written to the relevant advertisers to remove sign displayed in sterile areas, including that location. Following non-compliance, we removed the sign. We subsequently became aware that the earlier sign had been replaced with the billboard that later became the subject of public discussion.
0: He clarified that the KSAMC regulates the physical aspects of signage, such as size, structure, and placement, but not the content of advertisements. He's encouraging advertisers to exercise responsibility in the messages displayed in public spaces.
2: We have a moral duty. The approval from the corporation relates to primarily to the specifications of the sign itself, including size, placement, structure, location, and compliance with planning and safety requirements. Matters related to the content displayed are between the advertising company and their respective clients.
0: Mayor of Kingston, Andrew Swaby. He says enforcement against illegal signage will continue and is urging businesses to regularize their advertisements to avoid further action. Bahamian Prime Minister Philip Davis and his Progressive Liberal Party, PLP, won a second consecutive term following yesterday's general election. The PLP is projected to secure 33 seats in the 41-member House of Assembly to the opposition Free National Movement, FNM's, 8. Mr. Davis is the first Bahamian leader to be elected to a second consecutive term in nearly 30 years. A third party, the Coalition of Independence Party, did not win any seats. Opposition leader Michael Pintard of the FNM conceded defeat at the party's Freeport headquarters. And those

0: Those are the stories from the Radio Jamaica News Desk at this time. We now head to the streets, courtesy of Guardian General Insurance Jamaica Limited. Live safe, live easy. To find out what's happening with the traffic. Hal Shane Burke, what's up?
1: Thank you very much, Paula. Now, we are along the Old Harbour Road, and we are seeing that there's a long line of vehicles. I'm getting from McCook's Bend, that's just in the vicinity of Jamaica Brawlers, extending all the way through the intersection with Heartland Road. And by Heartland Road, the traffic lights are out, so motorists please exercise caution in that area. And of course, because of that, there is a build-up in that area. Featherbed Lane, good movement along that stretch, but then beyond that area to get up to the roundabout, you're going to be in for slow-moving traffic. Paula, back to you.
0: Thank you, Hal Shane. Thanks also to Guardian General Insurance Jamaica Limited. Live safe, live easy. It's now 15 minutes after 7, time for the financial report. Nearly $20 million U.S. dollars is flowing into Clarendon each month through remittances. That's according to a new migration chapter developed for the parish's local sustainable development plan. We've got details in this report from Prince Moore.
2: The study, produced by the International Organization for Migration in partnership with the Clarendon Municipal Corporation, highlights the growing impact of migration on the parish's economy and communities. It found that 35% of households in Clarendon have at least one family member living overseas. While remittances are providing strong financial support, the report notes a loss of working-age residents and challenges for families left behind. The chapter also points to the increasing role of the diaspora networks and migrant-owned businesses in driving local development, while identifying reintegration challenges for Jamaicans returning home. Head of the IOM in Jamaica, Natasha Greaves, says integrating migration into local planning will help ensure policies are evidence-based and support community growth. The migration chapter is expected to improve coordination among agencies and support targeted efforts to boost economic growth and resilience across Clarendon. For the financial report, I'm Prince Moore.
0: Thank you, Prince. Everything Fresh is reporting higher revenue but lower profits for the quarter ended March 31. In its latest report to shareholders, the company recorded revenue of $1.09 billion. That represents an increase of 3.2% over the corresponding period last year. However, net profit declined to $28.5 million, down 14% in the similar quarter last year. Despite the decline in profitability, the company says it remains resilient and continues to focus on achieving its targets for the year while delivering value and growth for shareholders. Senior investment advisor at Maybury Investments, Christopher Thomas, says the shareholders of Trans-Jamaican Highway stand to benefit from a 30% increase in dividends and more capital appreciation. Speaking in an interview on Real Business yesterday, he stressed that this is because the company's net profits jumped by 46% to $13 million U.S. dollars. Revenues stood at $29 million U.S. dollars. Based on these results, the company declared a dividend of $13 million U.S. dollars during the three-month period, which ended on March 31 of this year. Ivan Anderson, Chief Executive Officer, stressed that the company's performance was due to faster throughput at toll plazas, shorter wait times, improved efficiency, and an overall greater travel experience for customers. The first wave of refunds from invalid U.S. import tariffs is now reaching companies, marking a key step in a long-running legal battle. Heavy truck manufacturer Oshkosh Corporation and toy maker Basic Fun say they have started receiving partial payments on tariffs imposed under the Trump administration, now ruled illegal by the U.S. Supreme Court. The U.S. government has been ordered to repay as much as $166 billion to importers, though concerns remain about how quickly the money will be distributed. Basic Fund's CEO says the funds are trickling out, with the company receiving about $400,000 so far out of more than $7 million claimed. Meanwhile, U.S. customs officials say over $35 billion in refunds on millions of shipments have already been processed, only a portion of what is expected to be returned. And finally, banks and cambios are now selling the

0: US dollar for $159.14 and the Canadian dollar for $115.89. The pound is fetching $214.16, while the going rate for the euro is $190.37. And that is today's financial report. Takes our time to 20 minutes after 7 and also takes us to the Breakfast Sports Report.
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2: And good morning, Paula. Good morning to our listeners and welcome to your Breakfast Sports Report. Now, coach of Medforest FC, Lejesu Sim, says while he was pleased with his team's opening game win in the inaugural Popeyes Challenge Cup, he's not happy with the overall performance. Medforest defeated Progressive FC 2-1 at the Belchung Oval on Tuesday. Fabiki Farkason in the 17th and Jeffrey Robinson in minute 73 scored for Medforest. Tevon Miller fired home Progressive's consolation in the 74th minute.
3: We didn't perform to the standard that we know we can perform. We get a lot of chances that we didn't put away. But nevertheless, a win is a win. You know, we give thanks for the win. You know, we raise our hats to the players. We hope them look into this and come back to the training ground and make a put in some work so we can move forward.
4: Well, for today, we came to the game disappointed. We'd have been dropped away from the Tier 2 competition on the last match day. So most of the players came today with their head down. We lose some of senior players because of that. So today we bring in some under 20 players to join the team. However, the momentum for today, we never get it going. And you see, it costs us a game.
2: That was coach of Progressive, Gawain Scott, and before him, coach of Medforest FC, Lejesu Sims. The Challenge Cup is a seeded knockout competition that will see the higher-ranked teams entering the competition at a later stage. The first round got underway on Tuesday with the 14 lowest-ranked teams from the Jamaica Championship, the JFC, opening their campaign. The 7 winners will advance to the second round of the Challenge Cup, where they will join up with the 4th-ranked team from the JFC. The third round will introduce 6 of the Jamaica Premier League teams who will join up with the winners of the second round as well as the second and third ranked JFC clubs. The winner will be crowned the National Cup champions and will receive $1 million in prize money. Radio Jamaica Sports understands that for the upcoming schoolboy football season, former Harborview head coach Jason Butcher-Henry will be the new technical director of the Jamaica College football program. This following the resignation of Davian Ferguson after 7 years with the institution following his appointment in April 2019. He cited the increasing demands of his role at Mount Pleasant Football Academy as the reason for his resignation. He thanked the school community, players, staff, supporters, and sponsors for their trust and support over the years, while pledging continued support for the program during the transition period. During his time at JC, Ferguson successfully guided the squad to multiple titles across the Intersecondary School Sports Association ISSA competitions. Reggae boy Richard King scored his second goal in the Scottish Premiership to help St. Mirren to a 2-0 win over Aberdeen on Tuesday. The 24-year-old Jamaican defender scored in the 42nd minute to give St. Mirren the lead. The win was sealed in the 80th minute through Killian Phillips. St. Mirren are 5th on the league table with 33 points, while Aberdeen are 2nd on 40 points. Former St. James FA president Sonny Vassell has died. Vassell died on Tuesday. Vassell invested heavily in football through sponsorship, mentorship, and leadership. Vassell is also the father of reggae boy Peter Lee Vassell. Former champions Nagahead Primary lead the standings heading into today's third and final day of the InSports Central Primary Schools Athletics Championships held at the National Stadium. 30 finals are going to be contested today, with events beginning on at 9 a.m. Meanwhile, the heavy headwind did not allow for many records during Tuesday's Day 2 action, where 10 finals were contested. But Joshua Williams of Spanish Town Primary broke the Class 1 boys 400-meter record posting 57.58 seconds. Spanish Town Primer boys broke the record

0: in the Class 1 4x100-meter relay with 49.53 seconds in the preliminaries on Monday and returned on Tuesday to race to a spectacular 48.32 seconds, the first team ever to go sub-50 seconds in this event. Greater Portmore broke the Class 3 girls 4x100-meter relay, clocking a 54.93 seconds. Spanish Town Primary were second in 56.54 seconds, while Nagahead Primary were third in 57.42. Nagahead ended the day on 91 points. It's a close going between Greater Portmore, who are second on 80 points, and Tatahoda Spanish Town, who are currently third on 76 points. Spanish Town are in a good position to retain their title. This, as the many-time champions have placed athletes in most of today's 30 finals.
1: Can't not satisfied, although in lead same here some job button today. Well, boy, we see if we make the finals, did not make it, but that is a championship. So the team that made the less mistake will be victorious.
0: And that was Reggie Blair, assistant coach at Nagahead Primary. And there will be at least two changes made at this year's staging of the JTA Sagicor National Athletics Championships, set for June 26th to 27th at the National Stadium. Jermaine Brown has that story.
2: When the 41st staging of the two-day JTA Sagicor National Athletics Championships gets underway on June 26th at the National Stadium, at least one event will be shifted from its usual opening day position. Chairman of the JTA National Sports Committee, Winston Robinson, explained at Tuesday's launch that they were forced to make the change due to logistical reasons.
3: We will be making adjustment to one of our field event. We're moving it from day one, and that is a shot put. For boys, we're moving it to day two, and that is open. So what we do, we try to create a balance with our field events because we have 10 of them. So we'll be having 5 day one, 5 day two.
2: He also pointed to the JTA's quest to be more inclusive at the championships, and as such, will be adding one special group to the competition.
3: We're asked to have at least a race with athletes with special disabilities. And we also will be including the prep schools.
2: National junior 200-meter record holder Shanoya Douglas will be the patron of this year's meet.
4: I'm also proud of myself that I was able to be doing so well to be a patron. And that in itself is just wow. And it's just exciting feeling. It's a great feeling.
2: Meanwhile, the parishes are expressing their readiness for this year's championships, including 2024 champions St. Thomas, who were dethroned last year.
5: The school that we had the most athletes from, they went overseas to the Miami Classic. They are back now with us, so we are sure that we will be taking it back this year. And we are preparing every day more and more because we are going to take it back this year.
2: St. Catherine are the defending champions. Over 1,000 athletes are expected to compete, with events listed for the under-9s, under-11s, under-13s, and under-15 age groups. Sagicor is sponsoring this year's meet to the tune of $16 million, while the JTA Cooperative Credit Union is assisting to the tune of $2 million.
0: Thanks to Jermaine Brown ending that report, where you also heard from Charmaine Reed, Assistant JTA Sports Coordinator for St. Thomas. Now it's down to the wire to decide whether Trinidad and Tobago Red Force or the Barbados Pride will face the Ghana Harpy Eagles in the final of the Cricket West Indies four-day championship when play resumes at 9 as things are evenly poised coming into today's final day. The Red Force in their second innings will resume the fourth and final day on 209 for 7, a lead of 246 runs. Opener Cephas Cooper, who was dismissed for 93 in the first innings, cashed in with his second knock unbeaten on 101. Cooper is at the crease with Kyre Pierre, who is on 9. Bishop and Chase have shared the 7 wickets to fall so far. That's Joshua Bishop and Roston Chase. Bishop bagged a 4 for 60, while Chase picked up 3 for 49. Scores in the match so far: Trinidad and Tobago Red Force 333 and 209 for 7. Barbados Pride 296. The championship final bows off on Sunday at the Sir Vivian Richards Stadium in Antigua. And that's it for your breakfast sports report. I'm Renardo Brown. Good morning. It's back to you, Paula.
6: Thank you, Renardo. We recap.

0: Cap Newsline 7. St. James Police raising concerns about rise in domestic violence incidents targeting women in the parish. Works Minister rejects opposition claims about the government's Spark program, labeling them misleading and politically convenient. Claims of possible ministerial interference in appointment of new CEO at University Hospital dominates sitting of Public Accounts Committee. KSAMC says action relating to controversial billboard was not driven by public sentiment. Newsline 7 is your 30-minute news package. We had major news courtesy of Multilink, a roving report courtesy of Guardian General Insurance Jamaica Limited, Live Safe, Live Easy, and we had our financial report and the breakfast sports report.
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0: Nunu. 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
1: Midweek, time for the man in the middle. Good morning, Dr. Orville Taylor.
2: Hey, good morning to you too. And that's best.
3: Yes, I figured it was the TWO as about
2: there
3: to respond. Morning, Doc.
1: All right.
2: How you doing?
1: You good?
2: Just before I say anything, I just take the opportunity to let you know, well, I think you know, but just to remind you both of how blessed I am to have such a great working relationship and a great relationship with you. Thank you.
3: Appreciated.
2: Yeah, man. Yeah,
3: blessings.
2: Man.
1: It's a penance I pay for sins of the past.
2: You know,
3: you could tell us
2: one.
3: The sins, you know. Confess.
2: Yeah.
3: We're listening.
2: Just for the record, by the way, having a friendship of any sort with Derek Wilkes is enough to be cut to be penitent about. Okay?
1: All right, man. Doc, help me with
2: sir.
1: This one. Mm-hmm. I am noticing the amount of cyber attacks that have been leveled. I didn't know that Jamaica fell into that bracket at such a magnanimous rate. 46 million cyber attack attempts just last year alone. And it seems this year has started off with quite a bit as well. And I'm thinking as well, I saw this bit where Russia, in fact, has a school where they teach these things, how to execute a proper cyber attack. Of course, they use it in their surveillance of other countries, persons they are perhaps in conflict with. But I would want to imagine that it serves a good purpose as well in a situation where you are attacked, that you have those kinds of skill set that you can pull on. And is it something, perhaps, in this modern dispensation where everything is being done online and they're urging every business, especially the financial sector, to migrate all of their sensitive information to cloud for storage? Is it a useful thing? Is it the time for young people to now learn these skills so that it could be a source of employment?
2: You mean, well, first of all, I think the question is not whether or not they should learn, it's whether or not I think you're asking whether these skills should be actively taught as part of curricula.
1: Absolutely.
2: As opposed to, because I can assure you that we do have a significant, maybe not a very large, but a significant enough number of Jamaican people who are capable, who are in fact doing stuff like that. In fact, there's a fellow some years ago who, I think the conditions of his sentence was that he touches no kind of computing device, including a cell phone, which is not a banger, right? And it has to do with UTEC, etc. So we do have some of those capabilities right here, you know.
1: What? That's assuring.
2: I just don't want to call up his name because I remember pretty well, and I think I also know some people who might be connected to him as well too. But it made news. It was a pretty large one, large case. If we can go back a couple of years ago and identify him, but it has happened. So we do have people here with those kinds of capabilities. What we need to do, I would believe, and I agree with you, is, and I am not an expert in IT by any stretch, but nor do I have a finger on the pulse of what happens in the IT training in the universities and colleges. But I certainly agree that within the official training programs in these institutions, and perhaps even from, you know, at the lower level,
1: high school,
2: you know, in CSEC, CAPE, yes, etc., we should have some of those capabilities being taught.
1: Mm-hmm.
2: But we do also have, as far as I know, though, within the curriculum, well, certainly within the Jamaica Constabulary Force, as well as within the military. And I'm also aware that other parts of the Ministry of National Security, there are areas and you know, I'm privy to something that I can't necessarily talk about on air.
1: But I'm suspecting what you're hinting at is a resource that is available to those entities for the execution of high-profile investigations. But I am thinking business, you know, you run a small business, you come upon that you have this directory of persons who have that skill set that you can, have one or two on staff who have those IT skills.
2: Makes sense. Absolutely makes sense. Yeah, but I just thought I was talking about ramping up training programs so that people can actually have this kind of knowledge, you know, absolutely.
1: Yeah.
2: With that though, you know, I would also like to think that where we give that kind of capacity to the average, you know, to anyone, that there would be ways of tracking these people as well, you know,
1: make
2: that you
1: sure
2: perhaps
1: that
2: need
1: not,
2: some kind of signing, some kind of licensing, etc. So it has your fingerprint upon it. But I totally agree with you that this is an area that is not going to go anywhere at all. And hackers can do anything, you know. It is part of the way in which wars are fought.
1: Yes.
2: That is how the Israelis have been able to pull off their assassinations of leaders in countries that are thousands of miles away, you know, or hundreds of miles away, you know. I mean, they've managed to do it. Look how far Iran is from Israel. They've been able to do it. And by guiding, you know, missiles or programming cell phones to explode and all of those kinds of things. So, yes, absolutely, Derek, you know, we should get there.
1: Yeah.
2: There's no turning back from this, you know. Yeah, there's no turning back. So, thank you for putting it on the agenda. You know, next time I have a conversation with someone from the plantation, I will raise it to see whether or not it is something that is included on the agenda in the academic board as they talk about overall curriculum development, etc.
1: I look forward to that report.
2: Sounds good, Bridget.
1: All right. Thanks much.
2: This is sooner like more.
1: All right, my friend.
3: Later.
1: All right. That's Dr. Orville Taylor there with Help Me Understand This Just a Little Bit More. Thanks as well. Jamaica Mountain Peak Sorrel Hibiscus Beverage. Culture you can sip anywhere, anytime. Just add water, sip, and Time to go back to the streets now for another of our roving reports, courtesy of Guardian General Insurance Jamaica. Live safe, live easy. And again, we have Hal Shane Burke.
4: Thank you very much, Derek. Now, we are making our way along the vicinity of East Avenue, and we're seeing that there's a long line of vehicles in that area, Darlington Avenue as well. South Street in Old Harbour, you are going to be in for delays, particularly if you're heading down towards Old Harbour High School. Then we got on to West Street as well. That area, we're noticing it's filled with craters all along the area. But just by the Avery, we're noticing that much pavement and much work has taken place. So that area is smooth until you get onto the Bodles Main Road, where it is dodging pothole after pothole after pothole. So exercise caution as you navigate that area. And then

0: just by Salt River Road, if you intend to use that area to get up, you are going to be in for delays, because we're noticing that there's a long line waiting to get onto the main road in that area. A little later on, after the World News, we'll be heading to P-Step to link with Sergeant Dawkins. So on to then, Derek. After the World News, it's back to you.
1: Thank you so much, Alshane Burke. Thanks to Guardian General Insurance Jamaica. We just had another of our roving report. Live safe, live easy. We'll have them again after the BBC World News, as you heard there. And, of course, we'll be joined by P-Step as well, Sergeant Dawkins. Stay tuned for more.
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2: It's exactly 15 minutes before 8 o'clock, and the guest room brought to you by the Tourism Product Development Company Limited, TP Deco's Team Jamaica Training Program, Shaping Ambassadors for Life. This morning, we are honored to have with us in this Child Month, as we focus on the education and upbringing of our children, we entrust them to the hands of teachers. And sometimes we fail to pick them up on time when it's school over, because the parents enjoy all that free time. They want to stretch it. Teachers have to be calling to say, hey, I have a life too. So let's find out what kind of a life too they have. We have the president of the Jamaica Teachers Association with us, Lasonya Harrison. How are you?
3: Good morning, Mr. Will. Good morning.
2: Did I talk truth?
3: Mrs. Jones, and to all the listeners
2: Indeed.
3: Of Radio Jamaica. You did speak truth. yes, we do have a life, too.
2: Yes
3: but we're called to this awesome calling of serving our nation, teachers, walking in the step of the master teacher.
2: It is, in fact, quite well put. But, you know, you said it right. I remember even in high school, as old as that, in my mid to late teens, I could not imagine some of my teachers with a life, because they were so pristine, so well-mannered, so walking on eggshell type of thing, that you couldn't imagine them doing a sport, enjoying a trip to the beach or the river, or dancing at a nightclub. And then later on, when we buck up as adults, we have a big laugh because, you know, teachers are held in really high esteem. Was that one of the things that pulled you into the profession?
3: Well, I would say teaching chose me.
2: How so?
3: Going to high school, I believe, and even after it was, I thought then I wanted to be what was called a flight attendant or a journalist.
2: Oh, you were attracted by the Air Jamaica uniform.
3: Yes, and just traveling all over
2: and the frequent
3: place,
2: flying.
3: You know, and or to be a journalist. Teaching was not on my to-do list,
2: okay.
3: But an individual with whom I'm in covenantal relation for 25 years almost, suggested, why not try teaching? In fact, I did the police test.
2: Wow.
3: I know I couldn't have failed it, but they never called me. So I think that I know the Lord didn't want me to go there at all.
2: They misplaced your file.
3: And then I tried college, teacher's college, and yes. The rest, they say, is history.
2: Yes, you mentioned high school. Which one was that?
3: Oh, I attended the Immaculate Conception High.
2: Well, you're a Kingstonian.
3: Born, yes, at the Tivoli Maternity Center.
2: Okay.
3: It was world-class facility, indeed, at the time when
2: I remember that, yes.
3: Yes, so I was born there, and you would say pretty much raised in Kingston for a short time I spent with my aunt in Clarendon, and that's perhaps my favorite auntie. So I spent some time with her in my earlier years, mm-hmm. and then I returned to Kingston to my mom.
2: Yes. So, teacher's college, and you chose Shortwood.
3: Ah, yes. And I did choose indeed, because all the Miconians listening will have a story to say, but I was called to the Mico. I did. My husband said, are you not going to collect the package? And I said, okay, I'll collect it, but I'm waiting for Shortwood to call me. And yes, I chose literally to go to the Shortwood Teachers College, where growth and enlightenment takes place.
2: Mm-hmm, mm-hmm. Why Shortwood, though? What was it about Shortwood over Michael for you?
3: I'm not sure if it was just the aesthetics. It was, of course, it's in close proximity to Immaculate.
2: Yes.
3: So, you know, just the lush
2: familiarity.
3: And it was just the welcome at the time. Mm-hmm. The then principal, they have what is called a welcoming committee, which I eventually served on when I got there. So when we went in as prospective entrants, we were welcome escorted by this group. We went and sat in the hall and we awaited the principal. She came, and that was the great Elaine Foster Allen.
2: Yes.
3: And she came and she addressed us. She had devotions, and then she said, you know, she gave us a little charge. It's not too late, because you know how teaching stay, the morning or so hot, and you know the children and all, but it's not too late. But anyway, she gave us that little charge, had the devotions, then we did our entrance exam, and then we were told to await a call. And, you know, it was really just how it was presented to us, and how it is that I thought it was so important how the principal took the time to come and meet this new set of entrants, that kind of thing. So I think all of that contributed to my making the decision, one that I certainly don't regret.
2: Mm-hmm. Good stuff, good stuff. And, of course, even hearing during that charge that the money not so hot, the picnic them will test your patience.
3: Oh, yes.
2: Make up your mind, you know, you're sure you can manage this?
3: Mm-hmm.
2: And you decided, yes, I think I can. And you stuck it out. One story from your first year now. So you collect your certificate, you're a proper teacher. They post you at, which was the first school you were posted?
3: So, interestingly, my first employment was at Arden High School. But then it was not, and I remember in the interview, the then vice principal, her name was Ingram, and she said to me, "We suppose you were to get an offer, because it wasn't a clear vacancy that it was a 4-month arrangement at the time." And she said, "So what if you were to..." Well, I said, "Miss, you know, I would have to, you know, recalibrate and come back and have a conversation if I were to be offered a permanent clear vacancy." And so I said, a few weeks, 2 weeks into the school term, I got a call from Holy Childhood High to say, "We're offering you a clear vacancy." So when they said,
2: that's part of
3: the guidance counselor called, she said, I asked her probably 100 times, Miss, I said, "Are you sure it's a clear vacancy?" Because no, I had to
2: go give a sure for unsure.
3: Yes. To have that conversation. It's so important for us to, you know, when it is that we're doing these interviews, to be as honest as we possibly can.
2: Absolutely.
3: Because I had to go back and have that conversation with her. And thankfully, she was so understanding that as a young teacher, and you know how important it is to have tenureship in education as a teacher.
2: Yes.
3: So she was so understanding that, "We understand, we will allow you to go and do the interview, and if you're successful, then we understand that you will transition." And the rest, they say, is history. 12 years I spent at the Holy Childhood High.
2: Look at that. Do you remember a particularly rambunctious girl in school?
3: Oh my, too many of them.
2: Was one of them working at in media eventually?
4: No.
3: I think she was ahead of me.
4: Yes.
3: She was, because I started Holy Childhood in 2006.
4: I was long gone.
3: She was long gone. Yes.
2: Hence, you were able to remain in the profession for that.
3: I'm sure we had several after her, you know,
2: Yes. So teaching really never did discourage you. I mean, even with the ups and downs and the occasional trial and tribulation and the one and two
3: hardy times when we I have wondered.
2: Yes.

0: And I said, Lord, I've been many times. I said, no, not find something, yeah. Especially after I completed, when I completed my master's with Western Carolina University, I said, okay, I'm finding something else. When I started looking, I said, this is becoming very challenging. But as you make that declaration, then you go and lie, and then the Lord reminds you of your purpose, and you say, okay,
1: if it be thy will, take this cup. But nevertheless,
0: if it's possible, nevertheless, not my will, but thy will be done indeed. Yes. And I think, you have so many outstanding moments when you see a life transformed, when you see a child who you thought or they thought they couldn't, can or could. And when you see that and the stories, and you see the seeds that were planted bore fruit and continues to bear fruit, I think there is no greater reward. I really think there's no greater reward. I think that's why many teachers remain in the classroom.
1: Yes. And of course, being a parent is really just an extension of what you do in the classroom.
0: It is.
1: Yeah.
0: Because we are in the Education Act documented as parentis loco entenant, so we are parents in absence of parents.
1: Mm-hmm. You're standing in. Yes, indeed. Does your daughter show any signs of walking in your footsteps?
0: Hey, I don't know if she'll eventually get there, but it is something that I don't see that she's moving towards at all, even with several suggestions.
1: Yes.
0: And in particularly because she has a particular gifting in a subject area that is really in shortage in the skills training area, technical drawing. But boy, I've encouraged, I've nudged, and I don't see it going there. But you never know what the Lord has in store.
1: Indeed.
0: Yes, because we can't run from purpose, you know.
1: Indeed.
0: Even
1: absolutely
0: when we try,
1: not.
0: We can't run from purpose.
1: And as the Eastern philosophy says, your children are not your own. They come through you, but they have to find their own path.
0: Almost definitely. And
1: all we have to do is guide and support.
0: Mm-hmm. Well, I will go with scripture in terms of, you know, we are made in the image and likeness of God, and all individuals. That's why personally I don't necessarily believe in the role model theory, because if we're all made in the image and we all have our individual purpose and assignment, then what we should strive for our children to become is their best selves, never to be like someone else.
1: Amen.
0: So you can emulate certain, you know, attitudes and stuff of other individuals, but never to be like an individual, because we must walk our own journey.
1: I hear a strong spiritual grounding, which calls me now to ask you, LaSonya Harrison, as president of the Jamaica Teachers...
0: President-elect. So I'm past president, and I'm president-elect to serve as president again in August.
1: Well, you would have had the experience then. So the question still stands. With that strong faith leaning, does it come in conflict with the role of a president, who is someone who has to be on the battlefront? It's a union leadership kind of profession, title, isn't it?
0: And God has the person who serves the Lord. He has so purposed and gifted that he says that we are salt and light.
1: Mm-hmm.
0: And salt and light must lead and influence and certainly shape. He says, thy kingdom come on earth as it is in heaven. So it has to be the kingdom bearers who will take up leadership and certainly go forth and allow God's kingdom and God's way to be made manifest in the earth. So certainly, sir.
1: I can hear the lay preacher in you coming out.
0: It is an assignment of the Lord in terms of my taking on that task.
1: That's true.
0: Because it wasn't something that I set out in the association that I must become president. That was never my assignment. I was okay serving on the committees and just serving my colleagues. But, you know, over the years,

A lot of rumour and suggestion that Wes Streeting may be preparing to resign perhaps tomorrow and to mount a challenge to Keir Starmer. So people have been thinking, political hacks, well, if the meeting had gone well and Wes Streeting was staying in place, wouldn't Downing Street or Wes

0: greetings team of brief people like me on that pretty quickly. I mean, if it is the case that Wes Streeting is going to challenge the Prime Minister, that really does take us to the next act in what is already, let's face it, a pretty profound political crisis here in the UK.
1: An Australian developer says plans for a $1 billion Trump hotel and apartment tower on the Gold Coast have been scrapped because the US brand has become toxic. The property group behind the 91-storey tower said the writing was on the wall when the Iran war started. The Trump organisation said the project wasn't going ahead because the developer had failed to fulfil its obligations. The site in Glasgow of one of the world's first ever purpose-built international football stadiums has been given protected status by Scotland's Heritage Preservation Body. The original Hampden Park was built in 1873 and was the first stadium in the world to feature grandstands for spectators as well as toilets and turnstiles. The Nigerian actor Alex Ikubo has died at the age of 40. Tributes have poured in from fans and colleagues from the Nigerian film industry known as Nollywood. He was celebrated for various roles, including the romantic drama film Weekend Getaway. That's the latest BBC News.
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1: Thank you very much, Derek. Now, we got along the Sandy Bay Main Road. We're noticing that some patching has taken place, but there's still some areas in need of revisiting. Then get along on Sir Alexander Bustamante Highway. We made it down to Mineral Heights Roundabout without any challenge. Then we're seeing that there's a build-up along Trenton Drive, and the traffic builds up just by Longbridge Avenue to get up to the roundabout. And Paisley Avenue is slow movement to get onto Main Street, where it was a very, very sluggish movement to get up into the town itself. But if you're going to be using Sunnyside Avenue, that avenue is providing better movement for the motoring public. So too along Manchester Avenue, but you're going to be in for some delays making your way down to the intersection with the Glenmuir Road. Now let's head over to P-Step to link with Sergeant Dawkins. Good morning, Sergeant Dawkins.
2: Good morning to you, sir. Morning to your listeners, and thanks for having me again. This week, we revisited the topic that we discussed last week, and that is the requirement to produce your driver's license once you operate a motor vehicle on the road. Now, I've observed a video making its rounds on social media in which a motorist is there refusing to hand over his driver's license to the police for examination, and we want to clear that up because there are a lot of persons who think that you must commit an offense before the police can demand production of your driver's license. Now, under the Road Traffic Act, police are not just here to catch offenders, we are also regulators of road use. That means part of our job is to ensure that everyone using the road is doing so lawfully. Now, here's a key point. Operating a vehicle on a public road is not an automatic right. It is a regulated privilege, and I want to make that clear. It is not an automatic right. It is a regulated privilege. The law says that only persons who hold valid driver's licenses or permits are allowed to operate vehicles on the road. So naturally, there has to be a system in place to check and enforce that requirement. That's where we, the police, come in. Let's talk about Section 20 of the Road Traffic Act that makes the provisions for production. This is where most of the confusion lies. Section 20 makes it clear that you must be licensed to drive, you must have the license with you at all times whilst driving, and you must produce it when required by a constable to do so. Here's a critical part many people misunderstand. The police do not need to suspect that you committed an offense or that you are observed you committing an offense before demanding production of your driver's license. Let me say that clearly. The trigger for the demand is simply the act of driving the motor vehicle. Not speeding, not reckless driving, just driving the motor vehicle. Now, some people compare this to other laws, such as the Dangerous Drugs Act, Larceny Act, and other acts. Those laws require police to have reasonable suspicion before taking action. But the Road Traffic Act works differently. It is preventative, not just reactive. The goal is to stop problems before they happen, like unlicensed drivers, unsafe vehicles, uninsured vehicles from being on the road. Another concern people raise is about the repair rights. But demanding to see a person's driver's license is considered a minimal intrusion. It is quick, directly related to road safety, and fully justified under the Charter of Fundamental Rights and Freedoms as something that is reasonable in a free and democratic society. Let's not forget why this matters. Road safety is a serious issue in Jamaica. For decades, we have seen high numbers of road fatalities each year. This is not just statistics. These are lives lost, families affected, and communities impacted. So when the police stop a vehicle and demand production of a driver's license, it's not harassment, it is part of a broader effort to keep our roads safe. So here's the takeaway. If you drive and the police officer asks for your driver's license, you are legally obligated to produce it. Not because you did something wrong, but because the law requires it as a condition of you operating the vehicle on a road. In closing, let's be clear. The power of the police to demand your driver's license is triggered by driving itself, not by suspicion and not by the commission of an offense.

0: by driving. Understanding this can help reduce conflicts on our roads and ensure smoother, safer interactions between the police and the motoring public. I want to tell persons again also, Ashen, that be careful of the advice you take from these persons on social media. It's best to consult with the police or consult with a legal rep instead of taking these advice, because some of them will lead you into a part of being charged for an offense. Thank you, sir.
1: Thank you very much, Sergeant Dawkins, for that information. So until you link us again in the final report, Derek, it's back to you.
2: Alrighty, and we repeated it for emphasis. Hope those who have ears will hear. Thanks again, gentlemen. That's Hutchane Burke there, along with Sergeant Dawkins, in that roving report, which came to you courtesy of Guardian General Insurance Jamaica. Live safe, live easy.
3: Almond milk with more calcium and less calories than regular milk. Proven to lower cholesterol and blood sugar. There's a new standard to beat, the Blue Diamond Standard.
2: And the time by Ramson's, the Blue Diamond Standard almond milk is now 16 minutes after 8 o'clock. It's a Wednesday, which means it's time for Tech for Life. And we have our girl with us online is Carlet Dillion. Morning, Carlet.
4: Good morning, Jerry. Good morning, Paula. Good morning, everyone. Again, I'm so sorry I'm not in studio with you, but I'm on a mission today. So I just had to use technology to get in. How are you doing?
2: We're doing well. We're doing well. Yeah. Yes.
4: And you know, we're going to continue our conversation on AI. Last week, we spoke about what AI is, and we all know it's a powerful tool. And we keep using the term AI as a catch-all reference, but really and truly what we want to talk about is those large language models. Mm-hmm. Those things that we're familiar with, like ChatGPT from OpenAI, Gemini from Google, Claude from Anthropic, Copilot from Microsoft. Yes. All of those are popular. Have you tried all of them yourself?
2: Not all. I've tried some.
4: Yes. And those are the four most popular, and all of them have a free tier, which is good, so anybody can try them out. You don't need to download anything specifically. You can just go to the various websites and you can interact with these large language models. But then I also want to mention Meta AI, because that one kind of scares me. It's already on all your devices. Meta AI is woven into your WhatsApp, your Instagram, your Facebook. It's that little blue circle that you're seeing in WhatsApp, right? Of course, that's is how you access Meta AI, and that one is free, right? Mm-hmm. So it is really easily accessible. But you have to wonder, what access does Meta AI have to your phone in order to do what it does? Even if you don't want to use it, it's just always there. Another one that's always there is the Google overview. Have you noticed that when you go to google.com and you're searching for something, you get that AI overview whether you ask for it or not?
2: Yes, I've noted, and, yes.
4: Mm-hmm. It's always giving you this summary of information. And sometimes I don't want to read the summary. I just want to research myself. But then it's there and it's so easy. And sometimes I read it, but we can't get away from it. Another one I want to mention is Grok. Have you heard of Grok?
2: I have heard of Grok. I haven't used it.
4: Yes, me neither, because I don't like Twitter personally. But for those of us who do use Twitter, the person that owns, X, because it's no longer called Twitter, Elon Musk, he developed Grok, and that is also available for free within Twitter. But there's also,
5: you know what it's useful for?
2: What, Grok?
4: Tell me.
5: Asking Grok, is this true? So many claims at Grok. Yes. How true is this? And then it dispels what is rumor and tells you how this person mix up a little bit of truth with a whole heap of foolishness. So that's the only thing I find it useful for.
4: That is good. And you know that it does images and some other things as well. But we will talk about those in later. So if you're looking for AI and you don't want to go with an American company, because everything that I mentioned previously is all American, China has some great AI tools as well. DeepSeek is one that China has developed to rival particularly ChatGPT. And the Chinese have had to be very innovative because they don't have access to the same physical technology that the Americans have. The chips that they use to run these AI and these large language models aren't available in China. So they've had to really be efficient in how they do it. So that's another one that's something you could consider. You know who I haven't mentioned, though?
2: Russia.
4: Notably, I haven't mentioned Apple.
2: Oh.
4: And it hurts me to say that my wonderful Apple friends and I don't have access to a quality AI platform. And before you talk to me about Siri, Siri is a joke. Everybody who has or uses Siri knows that it is the most limited chatbot of all of them in the world. So we're not even going to mention Apple again in this conversation. But let's talk about pricing. How much does it cost to use AI? There are many costs. You can have it for free, like Meta, that's installed already. You can go to a site and access it for free. If you choose to pay so that you're not blocked, you can have longer conversations, you can have more rich answers. You can pay about $25 per month. If you buy it for the year, you pay a little bit less, which doesn't seem too bad, right? That seems almost reasonable if you're using this tool, especially for work and not just recreation. It seems very good. But there's another cost. And this is the one that troubles me.
2: The emotional cost?
4: We're going to get to that one. Let's talk about today the environmental cost. AI, these large language models, use a lot of energy. If you're doing a regular Google search, that's using energy. If you do that same search on an AI platform, it will use at least 5 times more energy to deliver the results to you. And this is concerning to me, particularly when you think of Meta AI that you can't avoid, or the Google AI overview that you can't avoid. I never asked for it, but it's being used anyway almost on my behalf, and burning through water, burning through power, heating up the environment, and things of that nature. And that's one of the things that troubles me. So I will admit, I love AI, I use AI, I hope I do it responsibly, and I hope to educate our listeners on how to do it responsibly as well. But most importantly, I want us to understand that whether we're using it or not, it's having an environmental impact on us, and we need to be mindful of that. And if it is that you are going to use one of these large language models, and I'll repeat them again if you want to try them out, they include ChatGPT, Gemini, Claude, Copilot, Grok, DeepSeek, and of course the Meta AI. If you want to use any of them, use them for things that you really need help with, and don't use it for, oh, should I put butter in butter chicken? I mean, we really need to be mindful of how we use the technology so that, one, we get what we need out of it, and the environmental impact is reduced as much as possible. The last thing that I want to mention, of course, is not just the environmental cost, but the actual cost to provide the energy, but how it hurts our mental health as well, and how over-reliance, as you alluded to, Derek, how over-reliance can make us dumb.
2: Yes.
4: And we'll explore that even further next week as we talk about how it is that sometimes children are accessing these tools. You heard CXC come out and indicate that using AI to help you prepare is one thing, and they have no objection to that, but it can't do your work for you. We're going to speak about how over-reliance on AI can actually make you stupider and not smarter, and how to avoid that.
2: All right. So you're saying don't use it to settle bar conversations.
4: No.
2: All right.
4: Do all traditional research for that. Besides, that's so much more fun.
2: It is, actually. Mm-hmm. All right. Thank you so much.
4: You.
2: Catch you next week, Carla.
4: Yes, definitely.
2: All right. Check her out online everywhere at Carlit Dillion. That's Tech for Life. Join us again next Wednesday, same time, when we take another look at this thing called AI.
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1: What you saying? A new one?
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0: 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Denim Tone is rewriting its story through strong partnerships, strategic policing, and community-driven initiatives. 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
1: And reassuring, indeed. Salute to the members of the force. It's 8:30, folks. Time for us to wish you a happy birthday, happy anniversary, as we go to the goodies now. First up, let's say good morning and happy birthday to, who do we have first? On my list, I see Stefiani called. Steffi, happy birthday. Today's your big day. Hope you're off to a flying start. If I know you, it has already begun. Happy birthday, Sharon Hamilton Pearson. Keep burning that fire. Happy birthday as well to you. And we also want to extend the birthday wishes to Cecilia Campbell, who shares the birthday today as well. Also sending out happy wedding anniversary to Narville and Marcia Gordon in McIntyre Villa, Kingston 16, as they celebrate their 26th wedding anniversary today. Lots of love to both of you from daughter Carrie Kay and Kevin and the family. Happy birthday to wife Shernet Cole in Maryland, your husband Rocco, daughter Tessan, Petrina, and David, all in Maryland, extending best wishes to you, mommy and wife, Shernet Cole. Happy birthday, Diana Schooler from the Shortwood SDA Church family. Enjoy your birthday today. Greetings from the Family Life Department as well. And we also have a happy wedding anniversary extending to Sister Mrs. Andrea Baker and her husband, Donovan Baker, as they observe 45 years of marriage, looking into each other's face. Understand you're like two peas in a pod. The Kilmarnock District salute you in St. Elizabeth, as well as your sister Grace, your niece Alicia, and nephew Vaughn in Cumberland. Sending birthday wishes to wonderful husband, Prince Charles Tucker. Lots of love from your wife, Nadine, in Kingston on your birthday. Happy birthday as well, going out to cousin Odisha Penn in Hagley Gap, to brother Junior Graham in Penline Castle, to Megan in Nescastle, to Ramona Witten in Yala St. Thomas. They all have their birthdays today, and the best wishes coming from your families and friends, and a very special one from our friend, the original greetings girl, Melisha, a.k.a. Porridge. Those are our wishes for you. And if you are also celebrating a birthday or an anniversary today, then we salute you. Hope your day is off to a memorable, memorable start. Keep it up.
2: There's a dock in Mobe.
1: Just one?
2: The particular one, I don't know if there's more than one doc that we call Chappie.
1: No.
2: But Dr. Chapman Longmore celebrates his birthday today.
1: Big up yourself, Chappie.
2: Happy birthday, Dr. Longmore. Wishing you many, many more happy returns of your birthday. Alan taught me what that meant. I always heard happy returns. I'm wondering, huh? Until I heard Alan say happy returns of your birthday, which is the same as wishing you many more.
1: It keeps coming back.
2: Yes. So the next birthday, I hope, is happy too. And the next one, happy. And the next one, happy. It's like, oh, Oh, that's what that means. Okay, can work with that.
1: Yes, indeed. All right.
2: You want to go out?
1: Yes, let's do that.
2: You're taking me out?
1: I'm sending you out with some good advice. That advice comes courtesy of our man on the street, Hal Shane, and he comes courtesy of Guardian General Insurance Jamaica. Live safe, live easy. What you got for Paula and Hal Shane?
3: Well, Paula and Derek and the motoring public, the PJ Patterson Highway movement is seamless as we're making our way along. We just got through the area just by the Old Harbour area, and we're noticing that South Street is still jam-packed with vehicles. There is a little bundling just by the school. Not sure why that is happening there, but some delays are expected.

0: expected, and there's a steady stream of vehicles along the Old Harbour Bay main road as well to get down into the intersection. And that brings us to the end of our reports for this morning. Thanks to Sergeant Dawkins, who joined us from PSTEB, speaking about the production of driver's license when requested by a police officer. Remember, it is a right that we, it's not a right that we have. It's something that we have to do when requested. So do not cause those interactions to be unnecessarily antagonistic. Charles Lanneman has been our broadcast engineer, and we have been guided by JamNav, by Moonage Informatics, knowing the way. So until tomorrow, when we guide you again, take care of yourself and each other. Derek, it's right back to you.
1: Indeed. Guess what Hal Shane is saying is, don't give the police tough chat. We have seen it. Do not do it.
2: It's not only tough chat, disrespectful, yes. Just hard. We have a problem with authority, many of us. And we're resentful of having to answer to the authority oftentimes.
1: Especially when it's a young officer, we feel that we're a big man. You're a little boy for me. How do you confront somebody with a gun on their hip in such an antagonistic fashion? That is not bravery. That is foolhardy.
2: I am happy to see them gun on hip, and when I see them, I am happy. They're Ditto. Making sure that our environment is
1: Ditto.
2: Safe.
1: Ditto.
2: So big up, JCF. Big up.
1: All right, folks, that's our wrap on our roving reports. Join us again tomorrow morning when we head back out to take you in safely with those reports, courtesy of Guardian General Insurance Jamaica. Live safe, live easy.
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Saudi Empire.

0: Chained. Oh, that was a Grace Jones song. Big bad song.
1: You lie. Grace Jones did that song before?
0: No. Chained to the Rhythm. She had that in one of her songs.
1: Oh, a line?
0: Yes.
1: Okay. All right. As you were. Carry on.
0: All right. As we carry on, out of here is where we're heading. Thank you so much for being with us this morning on the Sunny Side. And I want to thank our team as well, producer Kimberly. Thanks to Althea for kicking things off with the Farm Talk. And we heard too from Janelson Ferreira out of St. Anne, Dr. Orville Taylor, who will join us shortly for the hotline. Thanks to our very special guest, President-elect of the Jamaica Teachers Association.
1: Who used to teach at Holy Childhood?
0: Les Sonia Harrison. Our traffic team, Hal Shane Burke, Sergeant Dawkins.

And was it Charlie out there? Can't recall. Blessings, guys. Thanks as well, Carlett Dillion in Tech for Life. And we thank you, too, for allowing us to help you start your day. Hope we got you off, dusted, safely delivered to your destination, and invite you to join us again tomorrow morning when Paula will be joined by Shivani. I'll see you on Friday. Take care, friends. Bye-bye. Yeah.

0: represent the air you breathe. Our forces felt. You bring me blessings, baby. You bring me blessings. See them carry on, be the best thing. Right from night to morning.
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0: 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Residents are now being given a renewed opportunity to reclaim their spaces and rebuild their future. 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From improved lighting and elevated situational awareness, to community activities such as children treats and gospel concerts, Denham Town is experiencing a movement aimed at rebuilding the community from the inside out. 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
1: 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And it's a hotline where truth comes to live and lies come to die. You know, the funny thing is, this is the first time that I've actually said the last word in my tagline, and I didn't like the fact that I said it. You know, this is the first time that I'm in studio working since the departure of our brother Daniel. And so, yeah, it's my first time, and I'm walking inside here, and I'm unaccustomed. You know, the funny thing is, the day before he died, I was here. And anyway, let me finish what I'm saying. Judith, good morning.
2: Good morning, Dr. Taylor.
1: How you doing?
2: Man in black.
1: I hear. All right. You know, this is what I'm going to be saying. So, we're ready.
3: The issues of the day, seen through his eyes, hard-hitting commentary. Orville's views on the hotline.
1: And so as I continue my views, and I'll tell you, you'll understand why I started this way and why these are what my views are going to be about. I am, and still very deeply affected, without any question. This is my first day back in the studio hosting the program since Daniel left us. And of course, he left us suddenly. And the last time I was here, I was, you know, I mean, I knew that he had fallen ill. And I, of course, regularly speaking, you know, a regular jibe, that I prefer to see Judith on the other side. But certainly not like this. But having said that, though, and I think we all know that we all are in a state where we are feeling a lot of pain. As I said, and I don't know if you listened, that Daniel knew how I felt about him, and that's the bottom line. And you see, people, this really is what it is, you know. So for all of the politics and all of the positions, etc., and I had the privilege of being ensconced, and I'll say where I was in a little bit, not just now, for a couple of days. And I was in a place where people function according to hierarchies. You know, hierarchies. People have this position over that position, over that position, etc. But at the end of the day, you may succeed at your profession. So you might succeed as a senior manager, or you might succeed as a professor or a senior attorney or a judge in legal profession, blah, but guess what? You fail as a human being. And you have to account for that, you see. Because when you leave all those possessions and positions outside at your gate, because you can't be, you can't be a lawyer or a doctor out there in your house, your father, mother, sister, or son. And so that's what it really is. You have to first and foremost succeed as a human being. And it's not a call to become Christian or what, no, but there is a teaching that makes perfect sense about treating people the right way. All of the research that I've done in HR and industrial relations in particular point to sustained levels of productivity or increased levels of productivity when you treat people at the workplace as if they are

0: people. And it pays dividends outside as well. And that's what we have to learn to do. So yes, big up to all you and your titles and your positions and your income and your property, etc., that you leave all of that behind. As a matter of fact, you even leave the body behind. So the one thing that you have to do is to try to succeed as a human being, and try to succeed as a sister, as a brother, a son, a mother, a father, a colleague. And those are my words from the Black Side.
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0: 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Orville Taylor's my name, the man in black. 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WhatsApp line 876-553-5908. Straight to the phone lines. Good morning.
3: Morning, Dr. D.
0: Greetings. What's going on?
3: Why?
0: Oh, yeah. What are you doing? Oh, yeah. You know my age?
3: No.
0: So, yeah, calm, my boy. Minute if you stop, calm, my boy. A dog of my age dead boat three times already. Not even a pop.
3: I understand you. Listen, you know, before I get to it, let me just take this time, you see,
0: mm-hmm.
3: to welcome

0: a statement. Okay? People, but people don't think the question sign is irrelevant, right?
1: Yeah.
0: Right. It's like, you know, them don't realize the punctuation. I look up, like, to look to the hills.
1: Yeah.
0: Right, strength. You know, where come at my strength? And it's a question mark after that, you know.
1: Yeah.
0: Right. And people think they must say that the strength come at from the hill, which is foolishness. Yeah. All strength can't come from hill. Right?
1: Yeah.
0: Right. So, it's a question mark. So, here's my question to you. Do you think that having a wife, right, or a husband, but you can only speak, I don't think you have a husband, right? But do you think that supplants or displaces the commandment about honoring your mother and father? So having a wife, so you cleave and you become one. If the question says so, right? It's a question though, by the way, right?
1: Yeah.
0: Does it mean that you must now say, all right, I'm going to my wife now and not honor my mother. I'm not a woman for say, I'm going to my husband and not,
1: No, that she gone before?
0: No, while she's alive.
1: Well, Dr. D, I really cannot answer that. Put it this way, I would love the two of them.
0: Yeah, I'm not saying that you can love two children. That's not the point. I'm just saying, do you stop honoring your mother because you have a wife? And what role then? Right? So does the honor, that supreme honor that you give to your mother, does it now go because you are now married?
1: Well,
0: and the same thing for father, if you're a woman. I have an answer and a very clear one, and I'm comfortable with it.
1: Give it to me, Dr. D, I'm dumbstruck.
0: Well, I'm neither dumb nor struck. So follow me here. That commandment, right? Because first of all, the question, what Jesus said was a question, yeah? It was a question. People need to go and look and read it in the scripture. It's a question, him asking, shall a man leave his mother and cleave to a woman and then become one?
1: Yes.
0: You hear me say?
1: Yeah,
0: good, no, it's a question I'm asking now.
1: Yeah, I know.
0: Right?
1: I know.
0: People treat it as a statement. But here's my thing. That commandment to honor your mother and father, follow me?
1: Yeah.
0: Has zero recall.
1: Yeah.
0: Because you come from out of your mother's belly and your father. Yeah. No matter how bad a parent them is, you wouldn't dare if it wasn't for them.
1: Yeah.
0: No matter where you want to say. So your mother could have, listen, your mother could have been worse than a vulture.
1: She is
0: your mother.
1: Yeah,
0: right? She never take the Fenty and Pepsi or whatever it is in those days, them say, or whatever it is. She never aborted you, she never, whatever. You are alive, you're here.
1: Yes,
0: that simple act. Yes. Right? You understand how many variables? So you're there. So the moment you're here, you are the pretty fruit and the cheap up tree. You come from the tree. You can't chop down the tree.
1: Yeah, that's true.
0: When
1: you take
0: on a wife or a husband, that person who you become one with, if you do become one with, and I don't know where the Bible says you become one, right?
1: Yeah.
0: It's a question it asks, right? But you because you're responsible for your own sin. But you become, but you now have taken on a wife, or you take on a husband.
1: Yeah.
0: That person should be part of that job of honoring the mother or father. They must help you.
1: Okay.
0: They must not come for dishonor your mother or dishonor your father.
1: Okay.
0: There's something there. Hold on a little. Mind your business,
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3: 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You're listening to Hotline on Radio Jamaica, 94 FM. I think I'd probably talking to you a little too long. May I get 30 more seconds if you're final response. If you're final. Well, so tell me what you're saying now. What do you feel about that, though? Too long. May I get 30 more seconds if you're final response. If you're final. Well, so tell me what you're saying now. What do you feel about that, though?
4: Well, as I said, you know, Dr. T, I'm dumbstruck. No, because, you know, the wife and the mother,
3: yes.
4: I love the two of them.
3: Yeah.
4: That's why I say, you know,
3: yeah.
4: There's nothing more I can say, Dr. T.
3: Yeah. My thing is, you see, some things in life you think are blessings and they are curses, right? Like people say, you know, the Lord bless me with a car and bless me with a house. If that house or the car turn you into a worse person, it's a curse, yeah? I'm going to leave you.
4: All right.
3: Later. All right. All good. Yeah, man. Let me tell you this. You know, it's a wonderful thing to love your children. It's a wonderful thing to love your spouse. It is. But follow me here. If you are told, and you are following this book, collection of book people called the Bible, right? And you are assuming that it's all absolutely correct and everything inviolable, then, and God say, and Jesus himself say, no, because since that Jesus thing we are working with, and I work with it, Old Testament is for the Old Covenant, and Jesus said, listen, honor your father and your mother. Okay. So they know that him says so. So that no refutable. That's not reversible. Anyway, let me go back. Let me go to the phone lines. Good morning. Good morning.
5: Indeed, Dr. Taylor, the man from Cloud.
3: Ah, sir. Good to hear from you. Haven't spoken to you in a while.
5: Just before we go to the settlement of an argument, there is a little issue here in Cloud. That I just want to point out. Right here, you know, Cloud, when you come right to where the Church of God of Prophecy is, right in front of Sheila Shop, the right where you turn to go down Antiweeda. We have a disaster there waiting to happen that we don't want to happen. Two light poles are there, one with the live wire and one with the braces. Now, we have discovered that they are leaning, and when we look at it, the root part of it, this is rotting out, and it can fall any time. It has been properly reported to JPS on more than one occasion. So I just using this here to let JPS know that we the people here in Plown don't want to make the news in any negative way, in any disastrous way. So I'm asking them to come and fix that problem now.
3: Yes.
5: It's right at the Church of God of Prophecy in front of Sheila Shop, where you turn off to go down Antiweeda.
3: Oh,
5: okay. You know that after church people stand up and talk.
3: Yes.
5: Even the other day I was looking at it, and Ferran was saying that we can't even stay there to settle an argument anymore because anything can happen. Disasters which we don't want to happen.
3: Mm-hmm.
5: So I know JPS persons listen to this program and we want action.
3: It has
5: been properly reported.
3: Thank you very much, man from Plod. That's one.
5: But by the settlement of an argument among us here in
3: Plod,
5: I mean, for years, right now I'm a 62-year-old and I can't answer that question. These birds, the pituitary, is which country they come from when they arrive here?
3: Meaning what? I think they're indigenous to Jamaica, you know.
5: No, they are not. They are migratory. They come in towards the end of April, and by September, October, they're gone again.
3: Migratory. Doesn't necessarily mean they're not domiciled here, you know.
5: No, they are not domiciled here. They move.

0: out by September, October. You don't see them again until when come to March, April.
1: Okay. And you hold on now. And you're sure about that?
0: Yes, definitely.
1: Because it could very well mean that this is where they live, but they migrate and come back.
0: Well, whatever, where they migrate and where they come
1: from. So the question is, where do they? For me, the question would be where they nest, where they lay their eggs.
0: When they come here, they nest, you know.
1: Where they lay their eggs?
0: In the sea, nesting now.
1: Where do they lay their eggs?
0: In a tree where they make their nest.
1: No. Which country, man from Plowden, do they lay their eggs and have their young?
0: This country I know of.
1: Here?
0: I don't know if when they go, if they nest in other country.
1: Okay. So, my thing is, if they nest in a country, right?
0: Yeah.
1: Where do you say, if they nest and they have their children in a place, where is them live then?
0: If they live here.
1: Oh, okay.
0: Here from March,
1: so what you want to know? You want to know where they go?
0: Yes, that's where they are coming from.
1: I'm going to ask my colleagues who are in the environmental biology.
0: Yeah?
1: About it.
0: It's
1: a wonderful. No, it's a good.
0: It's a,
1: no, it's a good question.
0: I'm every year.
1: Yeah. But, you know, I want to know. See, if them lay egg here, yes, them live. But my thing is, if they go elsewhere, where do they go? All right. Sound good.
0: Where they go.
1: Yeah, man. So all right. Good question.
0: All right. Anybody lost or can really
1: no, I'm going to ask. I'm going to ask as we speak. There's an individual who's very much into these things. Huh?
0: Indeed.
1: I'm going to ask him.
0: All right.
1: That he might be in the field now, though, trying to protect some of the species which were ravaged by the hurricane. Yeah.
0: Yeah, man.
1: All right, my brother. Bless you.
0: Indeed.
1: All right.
0: And the GPS, I hope they react.
1: Yes.
0: Indeed.
1: Hold on, you have a number for the poll, right?
0: It's right, man. Church of God have prophecy. Nobody can miss that if long.
1: Okay, church, right.
0: Church of God have prophecy.
1: Okay,
0: you
1: gotcha.
0: You that she's a shop, but you turn up, put on hand to eat
1: that. All right, okay. Okay, all right, yeah, man. Yep, I got you. Okay.
0: Indeed.
1: All right, brother.
0: Indeed.
1: All right, blessing man from Plowden. All right, gonna take another one. Good morning, how are you?
2: Morning, Dr. T.
1: How are you going, bro?
2: Long time to hear from you, man.
1: I wasn't in the studio for about...
2: Oh, yeah, you weren't here last week.
1: No.
2: I don't know. I didn't get here the week before either.
1: No. So, yes.
2: Yes, good to hear, man. For a moment, I thought I would hear Mr. Clark this morning. I want to thank him for the end. I said, for a moment, you know, for a brief moment, I think I would hear Mr. Clark this morning. Member Clark.
1: Okay.
2: I want to thank him for the, you know, that spectacular display of clownship yesterday in the PAC. they are trying their best. They are trying their best to discredit a very credible man. Yeah. A very decent man.
1: Yeah.
2: Because I find the man to be very decent. From 2-3 years ago when he resigned because he had a problem with the procurement process. That's what the Gleaner, TVJ, RGR, all the media houses carry when the man resigned.
1: Okay.
2: And the interference. And it is not the first time because I remember what the previous, I think it was the Jimmy Masalaman. I think he was the person.
1: Mm.
2: And I remember him was advertised, he was advertised some changes. And the minister was addressing something completely different. I remember a friend of mine had to send Dion the evening a message to say if she's not realizing that the minister is seems like the minister is meeting because it's something completely different. The minister is putting out there from what Mr.
1: Mrs. Cuthbert Flynn said something yesterday and I'm in agreement with her, right, that if the minister oppose the appointment of anyone as chairperson of a board, which I think is prerogative, I believe, right?
2: Mm-hmm.
1: Good. It is a decision, and I like it. It's not a decision, I think, that should be taken at large. I learned it from one senior retired judge. That, yes, even when you have the power must be exercised in a reasonable way. Wednesday, Wednesday, Wednesday, Wednesday, Wednesday, Wednesday, Wednesday, Wednesday, Wednesday, Wednesday, Wednesday, Wednesday, Wednesday, Wednesday, Wednesday, Wednesday, Wednesday, Wednesday, Wednesday, Wednesday, right? Mm-hmm. So not because you have the power to do something, right, or the authority to do something, it means that whenever you exercise that authority, although legal and lawful, it is a right thing to do.
2: Yes.
1: So having made that decision, right, I want to know what were the factors that that caused that decision to be taken.
2: Sure.
1: And you have to stand by those.
2: Sure.
1: Yeah, so make me hear now. Come on, say for sure. I mean, yeah, because...
2: Well, guess what? The uh-huh. man had spoken years ago, and nothing was said, and I'm not expecting anything much.
1: No. Well, let me see.
2: Said, you know, the fact that they came yesterday and tried to, you know, like, at them, I tried to discredit the man. Him have more credibility than them, and him have more principle than them.
1: There you go.
2: Guess what? Because guess what, sir?
1: Mm-hmm.
2: Mr. Clark, of all persons, Cornwall Regional Hospital, in a him constituency,
1: mm-hmm.
2: and the principal thing for him to do, because the whole with that St. James, not you, well, are we doing that, St. James? The principal thing for him to do
1: mm-hmm.
2: is to resign as a member of parliament for Central St. James because of Cornwall Regional. Mm-hmm. He's not the minister, but he is the member of parliament. And I say this to say no more.
1: All right, so we hear you.
2: Have a good day, sir.
1: You too. All right. Okay, but you know, I love processes, yeah? Let me say it again. I like processes. When you know the rules said that, and you follow the rules. If you vary from the rules, you have to justify why you do that. But I believe in principles. I'm a strong proponent of the principles or the rules of natural justice. And let me tell you this, people. You know, I had a wonderful career. Never really get no money out of it, but had a wonderful career at the Ministry of Labour and Social Security. There are some members of staff who are still there who are my junior officers and some people, but let me tell you, I had a great career at the Labour Ministry. It's one of the things that I think that really made me into the professional that I am in that area. And I presided over many conciliation meetings where this came up, and I learned it, not just from reading some texts. I mean, there were at least about I had probably one new dismissal case per month at a minimum. So you're talking about, oh Lord, but a couple of hundred, you know, of those over there, a few hundred. I must work it out how many over the years that I was there. And I tell you this, the one thing that makes perfect sense is following the principles of natural justice. I remember the first time I got this expression, and Jeffrey Mordecai in 1985 said this to me in a meeting. Jeffrey Mordecai, haven't heard from him, I don't even know where he is, but Jeffrey Mordecai, he was an attorney, and he said to me, he said in the meeting, and then he said that an improper procedure always vitiates a decision, however right it might have been. The outcome, or something like that in the end. The word vitiate, I remember that. Jeffrey, thank you for that one. And we sat through, I remember having great conversations with Lennox Campbell when he was at the Attorney General's Department about that. People must do the right things the right way. Good morning. Hello. Okay.
3: Good morning.
1: Okay. Good morning. I'm almost after. Sorry, I'm going to have to talk back to you a little later. I didn't realize the time here. Yeah? I'm going to have to run, and you call me back a little later. I have to do consumer talks now, yeah?
3: All right, darling.
1: All right, good.
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2: 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Right now we have Consumer Talks, and you know, it's a feature that I'm really, really excited about. Every single episode. It is sponsored, produced, and presented by the Consumer Affairs Commission. Most of the time, we have Dorothy Campbell, and that's who we have now. And today, we're talking about protecting your food and finances. Don't make nobody tell you nothing, you know. Money makes the difference. Good morning, yes. Dorothy. How you doing?
3: Good morning, good morning, good morning, Dr. Taylor. How are you?
2: You know, my all right. Somebody said money, not all. I said true, but it's wrong about third bed, water, oxygen, and all right. So money is the root of all evil. I said, yeah, make me evil. Actually, I'm joking. It's a love of money, by the way.
3: I don't know where we got that one from.
2: It's a love of money, by the way. Yeah? It's a love
3: exactly,
2: of money.
3: Exactly, yes. Exactly.
2: All right. All right, so, you know.
3: Yes.
2: I'm listening to you, so go ahead. You know, I know you'd had some other conversations last week.
3: Last week, but what you do?
2: Oh, you miss me? I mean, you fling sit now for me and not catch me. Yeah, you spoke with Simon. Simon held the fort. Thank him. Enough love. Yes.
3: I've been with him for a long time. But we spoke about exactly the topic you highlighted, you know, your finances, how to protect your finances and your food and secure your health in the meantime, your mental and physical health. So we went through a few and I'll just run through them. We spoke about, you know, understanding your rights and that even in moments of crisis you should not simply give away your rights, but that part of the habit that you should now embrace is budgeting, because budgeting is part of your protection as a consumer, and that you should also shop smartly, look for items that are on sale when they're offering good packages, loyalty discounts, when production is at the highest for certain products, make sure you find different ways to prepare those products where the farming community is concerned. And we also ask consumers not to compromise on nutrition because of cost. So you have to be a little bit more intentional about how you plan meals and what you purchase in order to ensure that you're fully sustained. And we highlighted the fact that your physical health matters and that you should not be skipping meals or skipping having your medication or any essential care, that you should be taking of yourself, because right now it's even more vital, right, to be caring for yourself because it costs too much, the medical bills are too high. So being healthy and taking care of yourself is paramount at this time. And we highlighted the fact that we know that a lot of persons are under financial stress, and it's a real issue. So we encourage people to talk about it and seek support about how best to manage. So Dr. Taylor, those were some of the points we highlighted last week. So this week, we want to talk about some of the things that you can do in order to protect your finances.

0: and, you know, secure your food in a nutritious way, while the prices are still rising, because at this time we are still not sure what is going to be the outcome this week into next week of the negotiation between the warring parties, that is directly affecting our food importation of inputs for other industries and so on. So we have to keep our ears to the ground and we have to act smart. So when you head into the supermarkets and into the grocery stores and the wholesale, we want you to read your labels and compare prices. If you've heard us say this and it's a mundane thing that you say don't make any difference because you're paying a dollar more and it don't make a difference, and well, we're saying to you no. Now is the time to start practicing comparing prices. Ensure that you make a log, and I want you to tell the Consumer Affairs Commission that it doesn't make a difference, right? Make a log of how much you save. I learned that lesson personally, Dr. Taylor, when my young son decided that he was going to do his own shopping. And that is when he told me a particular brand of baked beans that he liked, sausage and baked beans, and it's a particular brand of baked beans. He told me it was 50 cents cheaper at a particular supermarket. I wasn't aware until he started doing the shopping. And I said, okay,
1: So here's this one.
0: right?
1: You know, my mother said something to me, and I've used it for many years, for many, many years. When my daughter did something, and my mother just looked over and said, "Bird can't fly and them pickney walk."
0: What does that mean?
1: Think about it.
0: Bird can't
1: Your pickney coming like a yo. You follow me?
0: Right,
1: There you go, right?
0: yes, true.
1: Bird
0: But
1: can't
0: you
1: fly
0: get
1: and them
0: so
1: pickney walk,
0: busy,
1: yeah, yes.
0: right? You get so busy,
1: Yes.
0: you don't have time to make note of all the little, but when they start to spend the money,
1: Right.
0: they become so acutely aware of how much they're gonna,
1: Yes.
0: because it changes theirs.
1: Right.
0: So they want to save more money, and they
1: Yes.
0: become aware of the things that they like and how much it costs. So we want
1: But
0: consumers to
1: but
0: start
1: there's a bigger
0: practicing that.
1: lesson though, Dorothy, and I don't want to slip past it because people are listening for the larger lesson to be learned. And while, you know, those of us who are trained or professionals in communication can say anything with our mouths, eh? But the best way to teach people, including your own children, is the way that you live. And so your
0: Yes.
1: son was learning from you. Take your credit.
0: Yeah,
1: Take your
0: yes.
1: credit. Yes.
0: Yes, I think what
1: Okay.
0: happened is that we had the practice of saying, okay, the things that you like,
1: I.
0: you should go and pick them up. So look at the price and see, and the change is yours.
1: There you
0: So he
1: go.
0: wanted to have more money in his
1: Exactly,
0: pocket.
1: right.
0: So he looked for the cheaper brands, yeah.
1: Right.
0: Yes. So thank you for that.
1: Yeah, man.
0: Yes. So the other thing we want persons to do is to be aware of something that we call shrinkflation. It is not something that is new. It has always been an economic tool used by suppliers and manufacturers and so on. But what we want consumers to be aware of is to understand that while you're checking for prices and comparing prices, also match the weight. So the unit price, so if a loaf of bread, right, is $600, look at how much slices you're getting in that loaf of bread versus the other one for $500. So you have to match oranges and oranges, not oranges and apples. So part of the habit of learning what shrinkflation is understanding the weight and the unit price. So if it matters to you a particular packaging and weight in order to serve your family, say for instance you're buying a large box of cereal and you know that that box of cereal will last you for the month for your two kids for breakfast in the mornings, and all of a sudden you're getting less, it means that you will have to buy another box. So you need to be matching and comparing prices as well as comparing

0: unit price and the weight. So we have to be a little bit more intentional when we're shopping now and ensure that we're getting bang for our buck. We're going to have to count pennies and understand that each dollar you save can go towards another item. So it's a habit. It's a habit, and you will have to practice that habit because, as we mentioned in another episode, Dr. Taylor, the experts out there have said that the tariffs are just hitting us now. The impact of the war is to come. So those prices that are slowly coming in, watch it coming in by June, July, and so on, where the supply chain disruption is going to impact prices. So now is the time to practice meal planning, price comparison, and ensure that you watch for the unit and weight in terms of when you're shopping to make sure you get bang for your buck. So it's also a part of the shopping for the hurricane season. And I know that's another subject area, but we're just asking consumers to practice this. Another thing we want you to practice is your fuel saving habits. So driving around town just to pick up one or two items from here and another item there. So you have to sit and plan your route, right? And make sure you connect your trips, plan your route. The northern side of town is where you get your hair done, and that's where you pick up the supplies for the kids for the week, the snacks and so on, and you pick up and you refill your tank if you're driving, or if you're paying for transportation, you have to sit and plan and find out what is the least cost for those trips, and then you develop a new habit. So we're all gonna have to develop new habits of how we run our daily errands and so on in order to ensure that we reduce the cost, whether it's transportation or fuel for our cars, right? We want consumers to look out for some of the unpleasant things that occur in the marketplace. You know, sometimes, whether knowingly or unknowingly, you may end up paying a higher price for something that is excessive. Because it's a free market, I know questions are being asked about the comparison of some items in particular locations versus the operators are free to price their items at any level based on their operational costs. However, if it is an exorbitant price, you have the right to choose to go somewhere else and purchase that item. So you don't what is happening, Dr. Taylor, that consumers are purchasing the item and then enjoying after, well, I'm not, I shouldn't say enjoy. Then they bring a fight to the vendor to say, listen, I'm gonna get the CAC to fix this because you shouldn't be charging this. And pick your battles. Times are stressful. So if you have an opportunity to choose that item at another location, right? Say a washing machine or a four burner stove, whatever that item is. Once you're getting a fair shake and then you have assured yourself that the product is functional and fit for purpose, go to another location and purchase that item if you're getting a good price, right? But we also, on the flip side, say if it's too good to be true and the
1: It's
0: deal is too
1: it
0: great,
1: usually is
0: then you
1: that
0: should be suspicious.
1: it's usually too good to be true. Give me a couple of seconds while we take a breath. Suko.
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some good moves over the years. Whether it's sharing a hug with a friend you haven't seen in a long time or sharing a meal, Grace has been there. So let's keep making these moments together, because rest assured, every time you choose Grace, you know you're making a good

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1: 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You are listening to Hotline on Radio Jamaica 94 FM. And of course, it's Hotline, where truth comes to live and lies come to die. And as we look about the things which matter to the nation, we are here with the Consumer Affairs Commission, our regular pari, Dorothy Campbell, is here with us. And you know, these are challenging times, and I was going to say you should ban our belts, but you know, you may end up having to sell the belt and use a piece of whist for tie your waist. But either way, difficult times build strong people. We have to be aware and be very wary. Yes. Dorothy, okay, back
2: in. Yes. Mm-hmm. Yes, Dr. Taylor. So the last point we want to make, and it's maybe not the last point, but we want consumers to remember, use your community resources. And when we're talking about community resources, we're talking about events that are happening that you can attend, not only for your own mental health, but also to ease the financial burden. So when you get those notifications about pop-up markets, farmers market, and all of that, find out, you know, make a call. If your neighbor is having excess vegetables from the garden and they're mm-hmm. selling, find out, and because a number of persons are doing you know, small gardens of herbs and vegetables and so on, and they sometimes post on social media that they have excess and they're selling and so on. Make support your community. You don't have to drive anywhere. It may be down the road next door. You can walk. You can make arrangements. Every week I need a couple heads of cabbage or whatever. So utilize your community resources where it's available, right? The farmers market is primary, because the bulk of the production will come to those pop-ups and you can get good prices. RADA advertises their locations as well when those farmers come to them, but there are also other groups that are having farmers market. And you can ensure that you, if someone's heading there, everybody doesn't have to drive. If your neighbor's going, you can, you know, carpool with your neighbor to the market. Even regular municipal market, you don't have to go alone. Drive and pay for parking. You can also carpool with your neighbors mm-hmm. for that. For grocery shopping and for certain products that you know you're going to be using in bulk, like paper products, you can buy in bulk with family members and share. Mm-hmm. So that the unit price will be much lower when you do that, right? So bulk shopping and carpooling are two other ways that you can apply your community resources. I know we've been doing this individualistic thing for a long time, and it's hard for persons to say, please, I need help. Can we do this together? Can we? But we're going to have to break that down, because it's a new dispensation, and understand that we need each other, and we're going to have to be talking to our neighbors again. I just want to underscore that if you have trusted family members, because I know it's hard for persons who have been doing things on their own to trust other persons, mm-hmm. trusted family members, you can ask them to do your shopping. You're heading somewhere, pick up a few items for me. You don't have to drive there. You bring the receipt, I refund you the money, and so on. So we're going to have to think of the ways in which we don't normally operate, or rethink about the ways we normally operate, and use those ideas to help us to save money. Because Dr. Taylor, what we keep explaining at the CAC to persons who ask us, what are you doing to reduce the impact of the increase in prices and so on? We say to them that it has to be an individual change of behavior, because there are things that are outside of our control. And so the things that are impacting price, the global supply chain disruption, the higher input cost as a consequence for some of the things that we are buying as well, and that includes farm products, right? Because fuel and fertilizer and all of that, those inputs will actually eventually cost, go into the food costs. So there are things outside of our control. Local manufacturing, they're being hit by the tariffs and the import costs and so on.
1: Mm-hmm.
2: So we are going to have to change our behavior and to implement certain practical strategies to reduce the cost. So right now, that is as far as we can go until there are announcements made or plans made for new programs to assist consumers and so on. We are going to have to take intentional action to ensure that we still maintain a certain level of efficiency in our household, but we are making practical adjustments in order to reduce the pressure, the stress, and the cost. So that's what we're asking consumers to do, Dr. Taylor.
1: Mm-hmm.
2: We want to remind them that your rights and your responsibilities are still quite important to your everyday operation. So don't lose your head. Stay focused and understand that if your rights have been breached in the marketplace, you still have a right to report that issue to the vendor first, seek some kind of resolution, and if you're having a challenge, you come to the Consumer Affairs Commission with your evidence, your documentation, and a succinct report of what transpired and what is your desired outcome. Because under the Consumer Protection Act, we can seek restitution in terms of repair, refund, or replacement of the item, right?
1: Mm-hmm.
2: And so we are asking consumers to be just a little bit more intentional and understand that the Consumer Affairs Commission is here to help, but you also need to help yourselves. So first, do your due diligence, understand the contracts that you're getting into, understand the function of the item you're purchasing. If you need assistance, ask an expert in your family or your office or your church, and find out exactly what you need to know before you purchase that item. Because there are certain items which after you've purchased will be difficult to get an exchange or a replacement, right?
1: Yes.
2: And those include computers and phones and so on. So that's our advice for this week, Dr. Taylor, to the
1: yes.
2: consumers. And we ask you, stretch the dollar, make informed purchases, avoid the waste, stay alert, listen to the news, connect the dots, and avoid unfair practices and scams. And that's what we do to protect your rights and secure your future.
1: All right. So let's pull together a set of things which are just straight factual that the average consumer needs to know. First of all, is your money, is your resources, is your everything, and things are not going to get any better unless you find some additional income

0: etc. If you have the same income over the next few months, you are going to experience some degree of hardship because of the global conditions which are affecting us. Right? So even if the war ends now, right now, the effect from petroleum is going to going to really be pushing up our prices, because almost everything is connected to the production of and usage of petroleum. That's one. But having, so therefore, when you're doing your thing, make sure that you spend your money properly. Have due diligence, read the labels, take your time, check the price, also check the products to be sure that there's no expiry date that's gone, etc. Right? Buy what you want. If you want to buy a jelly, make sure you pick up the jelly and not the jam. Right? Read the label.
1: Right.
0: It's as simple as this. Yeah, two different products. But if you want jelly, you can handle jelly and this jam you really want, and the jam is cheaper, or whichever cheaper, buy the one that you want, that you can deal with. But having said that, when it comes to the other things now, and I'm paying attention, because the teacher, I am now doing the presentation from class, So,
1: exactly.
0: When you go and buy the things, make sure that you follow what the carpenter them say, measure two times and cut once. In other words, check what it is first before you actually pay for it. Right. When you get it, make sure it's what you bought. Now, have you bought what you thought you bought, and you go home and you say, now work or whatever, don't make them tell you any R. And now you go back and tell them any R. Because I think you have about 4 R's. You have repair, you have rested, you have replacement, and the other one, I don't remember, but
1: refund.
0: Refund. Yes. Now, if none of those, if they can't replace it, don't make nobody put up no sign and tell you you're bound by the sign, but no replacement or no refund or nothing. It's foolishness that the law say. If they sit in our work according to what they are supposed to be giving you, you must get back your money at the end of the day. Am I right or am I right?
1: You are correct.
0: Okay, good.
1: You are so correct.
0: All right, me get A, don't.
1: A plus.
0: All right, God bless. God bless.
1: A plus.
0: All right, so if they want to get in contact with you, they, of course, you are at 17 to 19 Connolly Avenue, Kingston 4. Nice place. And your phone number is 876-619-4222 all the way up to 30. Right? Good. You have other places now. You have other offices. You have one in where?
1: Caledonia Avenue in Mandeville.
0: Yes.
1: And we are at Harbor City Mall in Montego Bay, Unit 51.
0: Yes.
1: Right? And so, but you can connect with us on Instagram, on X, or on Facebook as well. And you can file your complaints via our website at cac.gov.jm.
0: Okay, got you. And of course, you have a great app that works very well. I want to thank you so much for speaking with us, for being with us, and, as usual, doing stellar work. Not just the agency, the CAC, but you, Dorothy Campbell. You have been a great soldier, a great face of the CAC. Thank you. Walk good. Don't walk too far. So we just had Consumer Talks, a regular feature here on the Hotline, sponsored and presented by the Consumer Affairs Commission.
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We have been requested to announce the deaths of Stanley Forsyth, Aaron Adamson Hollow, and Senior Pastor Mark Guy.

Stanley Forsyth, late of Lucky Hill, Gale, St. Mary, died on March 31, leaving children Judith, Bob, Debbie, Jackie, and Seanette, 20 grandchildren, and other relatives. The body of Stanley Forsyth leaves Genesis Funeral Service to Lucky Hill Seventh-day Adventist Church, St. Mary, on Sunday, May 17, for funeral service at 11 a.m. Interment in the Goshen United Cemetery. Aaron Adamson Hollow, late of Good Intent Harry Watch Manchester, died on March 20, leaving 11 children, grandchildren, and other relatives. The body of Aaron Adamson leaves Gems Funeral Home, Reeds Plaza, Manchester, to Church of the Living God, Good Intent Manchester, on Saturday, May 16, for funeral service at 11 a.m. Interment in the family plot, Good Intent, Manchester. Senior Pastor Mark Guy, late of 70 Liberty Estate, Three Hills, St. Mary, died on March 23, leaving wife Michelle, two children, brothers, sisters, and other mother and other relatives. The body of Senior Pastor Mark Guy leaves Genesis Funeral Service to Bethel Tabernacle United Pentecostal Church of Jamaica, Ocheria, St. Anne, on Saturday, May 16, for funeral service at 10 a.m. Interment in the St. Anne's Cemetery.

0: 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Or how close to park to a curb? 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
2: And active for the good of our nation. Hey, Judith, you know, I found myself in a privileged position with some people who are making some major decisions about how some aspect of this country is going to be run. No, seriously, some policy things, you know. Let me tell you something. You have some people who are just talk but not substance. And I believe that when God has given you a certain kind of talent, right, and people who... Well, and it is to be used for the good of the people. You must make yourself available.
3: Mm-hmm. Whatever you do it as unto...
2: Yes. Lord, yeah. And let me tell you this. It's not about just putting a light under a bushel. People think it's just about that. Because real good work is doing the things, right? Mm-hmm. So W.E.B. Du Bois spoke about the talented tenth for black people. That is ten percent. Of black people in America, you're speaking in particular, though, but I think it's global. For those of us who have managed to get a small bus, call it that, and rather than beat your chest and feel nice, and which is why I was saying earlier on that you may think that because you got something, and I don't like that doctrine, especially when the pastor said about being blessed by things which are material or things which are worldly, right? So I don't think that. So if you get blessed by a doctorate, the Lord has blessed me with a doctorate. Tell me, how did doctorate make you a better person and better person to others, and how it help you? If it all that it does is give you a bragging right to beat your chest to feel that you're better, it's not a blessing, it's a curse.
3: Yeah.
2: You get me?
3: It is exactly. Received. By some it is received and it's not.
2: I'm saying plain and simply, if you get a national honor and all it does is make you boast and think you're something more. So even if whatever you get makes you feel a sense of superiority to others, even if you don't do anything else, then it's not a blessing, it's a curse. Plain and simple. And so that's why I don't do the prosperity kind of doctrine thing, because at the end of the day, they leave it all behind. The question is, when you're on this earth, how much impact has your life had on other persons to make their lives better? Plain and simple. Magan, go and take a call. And by the way, every single time since I've met Judith, I've had a very positive impact. She's such a... No, not just her voice, sweet. She really is. She really is. There's no space between how she... What she say? And how she stay. That's how it go. Tell her now. Give her props right now. Yeah, Jay?
3: Bye.
2: Hi. Go and take two calls. Mm-hmm. I don't read no matches yet, but I soon. Good morning. Hey, hey.

0: you wait too long. Coming to you. Good morning. Good morning.
1: And how are you, sir?
0: I'm good. Now that I'm hearing from you.
1: Yes.
0: Caught you back.
1: Hi.

0: Yeah, you know, go.
1: My God.
0: No, don't vex. Don't get jealous now, because I mean, no. But not beat me, you know.
1: You can't jealous.
0: Yeah.
1: You know, when you're one and only, you're not jealous.
0: All right. You know, there's a big difference between jealous and being envious. When I fear, you know.
1: Well, you can't be envious.
0: I can't be envious. All right. I appreciate
1: right.
0: it.
1: Mm-hmm.
0: Yes. Yeah, I don't know. So let me see what's the update on it. What's the situation is now, right now?
1: No water.
0: Jeez and peace. Okay.
1: I'm asking so what? Say, the water in the tank, but the tank didn't finish. The two tank done.
0: Okay, but
1: so no water didn't come down so long. Only they tell me say about 2 weeks or 3 weeks now, no water not come down the pipeline.
0: Mm-mm.
1: No, I'm too elderly person live at one place.
0: No, but I'm not elderly and I want if I come out of the pipe.
1: 94.
0: Mm-hmm.
1: You're 69 years old, we can't carry water.
0: Oh. No, you're not supposed to carry water at all. Not at all. Everybody's supposed to have water, especially when you have water service. You have pipe.
1: Yeah, have to pay water.
0: No, man. Yeah, because you still have to pay for connectivity, etc. No, yeah. I don't know. I see what I
1: want. Water.
0: May I check in back with the water commission and see what the story? Yeah?
1: The last time you call me get a little water.
0: No, I want more water, you know, yeah? All right.
1: Yeah,
0: want more water.
1: Friend.
0: I'm going to check in with them, yeah?
1: Yes, sir.
0: All right, my nice sister.
1: Day, and thank you, sir.
0: And bless you, too. All
1: yeah.
0: right.
1: Uh-huh.
0: Good morning.
2: Morning.
0: Well,
2: that's the thing, morning, there, man. I listen to you then. I get every day off. So
0: yeah.
2: It's not.
0: Hold on. I follow them that mean in your background?
2: No, man. I'm already here, man.
0: Them, hold on. Hello. No, follow that same way.
2: No, man. That's how I don't fall.
0: When the Lord. Listen, the Bible refers to bird as foul.
2: All right, sir. All right.
0: Sure. Go on, let man. Yeah. Hey, what go on there?
2: No, I just thought you the find the bird thing then. Yeah, the man from Plodden, I called you this morning.
0: Mm-hmm.
2: We made the picture, but I'm from up in the Santa Cruz Mountain. As far as I know, the picture don't leave the Jamaica. They're always up there.
0: Okay.
2: The bird that leave is the one that called the John Truitt. I don't know if you ever hear that.
0: John, yeah, man. John, yeah.
2: John
0: Truitt,
2: just
0: yeah.
2: Come back. Right, so the John Truitt just come back right here.
0: Mm-hmm.
2: And by September, him gone again. But the picture are always here, man. Right now, there's a set by my backyard here. There, I build them nest.
0: Okay.
2: So, the picture, I don't, but you could hear from arm thing, they're still.
0: Yeah, man.
2: They call them arm nepa.
0: Yeah, man. Yeah, yeah.
2: But as far as I know, is the Janchui is the one that leaves and come back. The next thing, no, I got here a jam. I don't know if you know this. I didn't carry my wife out of Moran Beer show and go take a picture of the Paul Bogle. You know, it come down though.
0: No, we really don't. I mean, come down. They might work on it. They might fix it.
2: No, the statue is not there.
0: So
2: only the little black mark, Paul Bogle.
0: What I'm to it? It dropped down during the hurricane or something?
2: No, I see a man over the police station. I'm asking, why go and call me drive?
0: They are moving it to somewhere else.
2: No, he said they took it down for identity purpose.
0: What that mean?
2: Because what you are calling Paul Bogle, let's say it is Thomas Jennings.
0: A foolishness that. No, that has no, been. That, no, well, that, but that, even so, the man, but that now look. Look here. That matter was resolved. No,
2: well, I hear them took it down for.
0: No, it's. May I check out the part there, yeah? But I'm
2: going
0: to have to run and leave you, yeah, brother?
2: Yeah,
0: but,
2: man.
0: Yeah, but come yeah. If you call back later, it's okay. But I have to take this feature. Yeah, no, she can show up back later, man.
2: All right,
0: yeah. Good. Got to take the message because we have to grow our business.
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0: in charge of the Denham Town Zone of Special Operations to discuss transformative work being done to restore hope, strengthen partnerships, and create safer spaces for residents. 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
4: 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It's Hotline, where truth comes to live, lies come to die. You know, another feature that we have that I'm a big, big fan of is Grow Your Business. And because when you're talking about economic growth, when you're talking about getting a country moving forward, you want forward, backward linkages, you want micro, small, and medium enterprises. 90% of global economic growth, even in metropolitan countries, is generated from MSMEs. Believe it or not, it might surprise you, the small enterprises. Colin Porter, who's a manager for the Technical Services Department at the JBDC's Incubator and Resource Center, is here with us, as well as Martello Melville Jaire Herbal Limited. That one is interesting. Greetings, gentle people. How are you? Welcome to Hotline.
5: Greetings and salutations, Dr. P. Good to be here again.
4: Yes, I. Wagwan.
5: Holy Pogwan,
4: you know? Yes, man. Yeah, man. All right. But put on my seatbelt, be in a schoolroom, talk to me.
5: Yes, so today we're going to talk about beverages. A topic which is in the news a lot these days for multiple reasons. You know, whole heap of sweetness. And not so sweet, really. But we want to highlight the fact that we have lots of MSMEs, including persons like Mr. Melville, who is here with us, who have been doing a lot and spotting certain opportunities in the beverage industry and pretty much trying to capitalize on it. So quite a bit going on in that arena.
4: Okay, all right. So give me some schooling now. Tell me what's going on. I see that the JBDC is urging, you know, beverage production beyond the kitchen. I see some ones popping up. There's one of them. I can't say what its name is, but I have one of them in my kitchen right now. It's a very amusing name.
5: Right. Okay.
4: Can't tell you the name. No.
5: I think
4: think that you might have your finger on the pulse of it, though. But go ahead, tell us. Yes.
5: As I said, there are quite a bit of opportunities we're seeing. And of course, when you talk about beverage, it's a wide spectrum. But we are seeing a shift towards beverages focused on health and wellness, right? A lot of what we call functional beverages. So it's not just to quench your thirst, but to provide some kind of benefit. We have herbal tonics, fermented products, and others leaning strongly on plant-based input. I mean, it's a plant-based beverage, but that is a standard thing. But with the plethora of artificial ingredients and flavors and what have you, the move towards going back to natural input is something that we see a lot of opportunities for, because persons know, generally speaking, with food, Dr. Taylor, Orville, people want to align with your modern lifestyle and your dietary preferences now. So we're seeing beverages moving in that direction. So we at JBDC just want to encourage persons that you can explore that. We have our team here who can assist with developing your beverage product. We know a lot of SMEs as well also start out in their kitchen, right? But once you go in commercial, obviously your kitchen-based operation will reach its limit pretty easily, you know. So we're here to support in that area as well. So it's a transition to a more commercial scale production.
4: Okay. All right. Go ahead.
6: Sorry. Good morning, all. This is Marcello Melville, and may I also add to that, Mr. Porter, the good manufacturing practices adherence, which is very important, and that is key.
5: Correct. Yes, very much so, Marcello. Thanks for that. Because, and for you to adhere to the good manufacturing practices, you need to be in a commercial space. Now, just to break it down in simple terms, a lot of MSMEs start out in their kitchen. You come with a good formulation and you have your utensils. But home-based production, as you know, is very difficult for you to adhere to certain standards in terms of sanitation, hygiene, etc. Not that your kitchen is dirty, but it's the same space you're using to prepare food for your family, which is not allowed for commercial production. Right, and food safety and the risk of contamination. So we want to assist persons to transition away from the kitchen so that that focus on food safety, on proper packaging, on production standards, on scaling can be realized.
6: Right. But in addition to that, certification is also very important because, you know, once you get into the commercial space, and for Jamaica also, and if you're looking to pivot internationally, then you're going to come across, you go cross border, and you're going to be assessed by whether FDA or customs and so on. So there will be some kind of interrogation, you know, if you don't have these certification and you're not adhering to these practices.
4: Yes,
6: it's very important. And, you know, so I would encourage everybody to, you know, to get on board with that or in commercial production.
4: So follow me here. Let me follow you here. Now, many businesses, though, start at home and they don't necessarily have the capacity to expand until much later on. So, I understand some immediate dangers. So a kitchen is a place where you prepare meals, and meals will include some of the things that you don't necessarily want to have in the juices. So, so right now you are producing, especially where you are a vegan, totally vegan enterprise, right? And you are producing, so therefore, juices, green juices, orange juices, all kinds of natural juices, etc. That's fine. But there is a kitchen, and you have a cutting board, and the cutting board, they use it for cut up your fish. And you use it for cut up your pork fire or something like that. Whatever. Okay. Right. Because if pork cooked in my house, a different something, I think. Whatever. Yeah. Even though, right, I don't. Good. I'm saying, though.
5: Far from it. Yeah.
4: No, I mean, I don't have a problem. Except, though, that I don't want the pork being cooked right beside my fish. Plain and simple. Right. I'm also very mindful of when I am making, you know, vegetable-based smoothies. I don't do milk, right?
5: Right.
4: That it is not in the same space where there is the smoothie made with a yogurt base. I don't do milk, period.
5: Right.
4: So that is difficult, I'd imagine, Martello, as well as to manage in that place. So, but you still have to do it because you don't have the capacity yet to go bigger.
5: Right.
4: So, help us. How do you get that kind of help to move forward?
5: If I can just give you some simple advice in that regard.
4: Mm-hmm.
5: And yes, one, so we recognize that the home-based production is something and you have to start there. So, and you already dropped some hints off this.
4: Mm-hmm.
5: All your utensils, all your preparation equipment, your production equipment should be separate for commercial production from what it is that you use at home. So even with cutting boards, and in your own personal practice, you have a separate cutting board for your fish, a separate one for pork, and a separate one for vegetables.
4: Mm-hmm.
5: That vegetable one that you use for home should not be used to prepare the vegetables you're doing for production.
4: Mm-hmm.
5: So you want to have your separate blender, your separate food processor, if possible in the kitchen, a totally separate area where you know the home food preparation dedicated to your production, right? And you observe, Martello earlier mentioned GMPs, things like make sure that you properly rinse, wash, and sanitize with the appropriate solutions, all your utensils, all your containers, etc. Right, if possible, you can get a second sink in the kitchen or somewhere in the home to do that. You don't want to wash up in the same sink where you're washing up your dinner plate and all that type of thing.
4: Mm-hmm.
5: So these are some basic good manufacturing.
4: So I understand the challenge. Just a second, Martello. I understand the challenges. So what I want now is how you help. How do you help the small business, I suppose, to move forward, to fulfill these things, these objectives,
6: Right, that's where,
5: go ahead, Marcelo.
6: That's where I come in from my experience, Dr. Arvey, because I think one of the concerns you have also is thinking about, how much it's going to cost and all of that, so Judge Iris started out just the same way you explained. We started, at home. And we expanded, we formulate over 30 products for non-communicable diseases. And so we know that, we could not continue at home. We have to, go to a commercial sphere. And so JBDC does, with its incubator processing plant, provide that environment, which is very cost-friendly, I would say. It's very inexpensive, in my opinion. It's very equitable. It's not strenuous where you are not able to do that. Furthermore, they provide the equipment and so on for you to use. So it's not... It's not a challenge. It's not difficult. And I would say it's cost-friendly, in my opinion.
4: Yeah.
6: And this is why the Jared does, try to give... Give back in terms of its product cost and not increase.
4: I know we're right at the end, but I want a little bit more out of you. I'm gonna take this message, all right, and I'm coming right back. Don't go anywhere. I want but another minute with you.
6: Sure.
7: And that makes the time 10:30.
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4: 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I actually decided to hold these two people hostage a little bit as we talk about Go Your Business. All right. So I have Colin Porter, who's a manager from the Technical Services Department at the JBDC, and he has Martella Melville, who is the CEO of Jajaira Herbal Limited. Now, that's a micro, small, and medium enterprise that has benefited from interventions by the JBDC. So the JBDC has given some good assistance that has helped him to move the business forward. So what I was missing was the level of assistance. So here, what Finish telling me about it, Martello.
6: Yes. Well, for any small business moving

0: from your home kitchen to the commercial space, you have, you know, steps to take, and you have to take these into consideration if you're going to be competing locally or internationally, because you have to standardize your product, right, so that you can have consistency across the board for your product, whether it's one or 30 like ours. You have to have that level of consistency. And so all the time, you know, you're getting the same results. Like us, for example, before you came on, I was listening to a testimonial from someone out of Miami, Florida, with a rare disease that he had, and he sent us a testimonial in 1 week. And that is because we are consistent with our product across the board. Prior to him, there's another customer client in Cayman with the same type of results. So you have to, when you approach JBDC, they have the technical assistance and support, people there who can help with the standardization of your formulation, right? Because, you know, I thought I had everything right, but then when I, you know, went to JBDC, I realized I needed support, because as right as I thought I had it, I was not 100% right. So with that support, I'm now able to consistently make batches of our products at various times. And, you know, because when you're there in that space, you have to do testing, you know, like brick testing and pH testing of your products and so on. So it's very important to do that. And that's a first step that you actually need to make.
1: Gotcha.
0: Because you also have to encounter other entities, organizations, that will accredit you, certify you, or approve you, right? Mm-hmm. Like the Bureau of Standards.
1: And JBDC have them finger on the pulse of that. Everything.
0: They do have
1: yeah, man. That's a statement, actually, by the way, not a question. Yeah, come. You don't know. We've been paying attention to one another over the years.
2: Of course.
0: And of course, they will direct you to the various organizations and so on.
1: Yes.
0: So it's a very important first step to make. It has helped us. And then, in addition to that, as a business person, because that is outsourcing production, really, but as a business person, you have to look at cost, which is very, very important. And as I keep hammering it earlier, the kind of, you know, cost involved or charges will allow you to be able to compete, or better compete, whether locally or internationally, because, you know, it helps to, that cost is so relatively cheap, I would say. You know, it really helps for you to manage your costing, so your product can be competitive, and that is also very important. It is you know, one of the reasons why we're able. People tell us all the time that our products are cheap for what they're able to do, and part of the reason I always say is because of the benefits that we derive from, you know, entities like JBDC, and, you know, whether through development bank, where we, you know, that, we get some support. So it helps us to be able to maintain price, so that Jamaican people can benefit. We give in return, right? So it's very important. It's a key driver, I would say, and a first step that every manufacturer in Jamaica should take.
1: All right, bro. All right, got you. Very excited about this, as always, as we try to grow our business. So we can find more information, we can contact you directly. How do we find JBDC? I know you're all over the country.
2: Yeah, we're all over the country in several parishes, but the easiest way to find out where we are in more detail is to visit our website, which is at www.jbdc.net. 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
1: Gotcha. Thank you.
2: We're on social media. We're on Instagram. We're on Facebook, Twitter. The major platform.
1: Gotcha. Going to run. Thank you very much. So I just know you just go say boom and put in Google JBDC, because it's Jamaica. You are It's the first hit, the first page is Jamaica Business Development Corporation, and every

0: everything else will pop up. Walk good, gentlemen's.
1: Thank you very
0: don't
1: much.
0: Don't walk too far. Colin,
1: all right, sorry,
0: in more time. Yeah, man. Blessing. Yeah. Martello, I'll get a message to you because I'm more interested, a little bit more interested in the things you're doing. Yeah? We'll follow up. Take
2: great,
0: it easy.
2: Thank you very much.
0: All right. Walk good. We just had Grow Your Business. It's a regular feature. Well, no, we did that already. I just had to keep them a little bit more because I wanted some more information out there. Right, but public needs to know. Let me tell you this, no people. Let me tell you, if you really want to know about, you have some small enterprise, you have some ideas, check JBDC. Look it up. Honestly, they will give you real, real, real good advice and guide you. I want to tell you too, when you look at the data from them site, overall, by the way, you can see that companies have had better outcomes as a consequence of that. I'm going to take another message. No, I'm going to take a call. Yeah, I can take this one. Good morning. Good morning.
3: Hi.
0: Hello, good morning. How are you?
3: Good morning. Are you hearing me?
0: I'm hearing you. I'm also hearing your environment.
3: Oh.
0: Go ahead. What's going on?
3: Noisy.
0: Yeah. Yeah, okay. It's not just in the noises. I think I'm also on speaker, I suspect.
3: So. Okay, so you're hearing me much better now?
0: I am, yes.
3: Okay. I am asking the question. What the government has in place to prevent the wholesalers from selling that sugar? Because yesterday I went to a wholesaler and I realized they're still selling the pantry and sugar.
0: Then tell the consumer. So you tell the Consumer Affairs Commission about it. Right?
3: Okay.
0: So you know of an offending. As a matter of fact, you can tell the cops.
3: Because
0: you heard me.
3: Was purchasing sugar.
0: Yeah, man.
3: Yeah. And when the person took the sugar for the person, it was Pan-Caribbean. And I'm like, persons who don't know, because Marcy, this wholesale is not one of those rural areas, like. So, you know, those persons who don't know, because you have some persons who, they don't listen to the news and all that, so they're going to buy.
0: Mm-hmm.
3: Yeah, and they shouldn't have it selling still. I think it's supposed to be off the shelf.
0: Yeah.
3: To my knowledge.
0: Yeah, yes, you know, my thing is, sister, and very too often, you know, people hide behind the non-informer thing. But this is not a matter where you necessarily have to show up, because this information is information that stands on its own and it can trigger an investigation. So I'm not going to ask you to tell me the place on air, right? Are you with me?
3: Yes, I'm here.
0: Send me a WhatsApp message about the place, yeah?
3: Okay, I will send you the WhatsApp.
0: Yes, and you know the number, 553-590. All right, my sister. Yeah, man.
3: All right, there.
0: Thanks for being socially responsible.
3: All right.
0: Yes. Well, I don't play with those things now. I remember some years...
3: No, me too. No. I don't play with those things. And I noticed these Chinese nationals, like, they don't care about...
0: Well, I'm not going to make that general statement. They are unscrupulous people. Because let me tell you, I remember when I was in high school, we had some major... poisoning problem with Parathion, and for months we never had counterflower. And counterflower for a poor boy like me, so can you imagine how much months we can't eat dumpling? Right? Yeah. Yeah. Yeah. And I'm a dumpling. I love to have even one dumpling with my rest of ground provision. So we couldn't.
3: Okay.
0: So I have no problem with you telling us where and where you see it, so we can send it on to the CAC and to the cops to the investigation. Because if it's banned and deemed to be harmful to the public, it is illegal and almost an offense to sell it. So send me the information now, so we can send on. Yeah, thank you very much.
3: All right,
0: all right, sister.
3: Indeed.
0: Bless you.
3: Okay.
0: All right, gonna take a quick message. Soon be black.
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4: And we are active for the good of our nation. 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Hotline, where truth comes to live, lies come to die. I can't believe I don't read any WhatsApp messages from morning. No, don't. It's true. That is so derelict of me. Going to take a one call, and after this call, I am definitely going to read some messages. Good morning. Hello, good morning. Hello, good morning. Three strikes. All right, I lost you. All right, take it easy. Okay, let me see now. I will leave. Forgive me, I usually read more. All right, so.
5: Hello, good morning.
4: Oh, Sister Joyce, how are you?
5: Yes. Well, I'm outside on my veranda. I don't know if the breeze is interfering with you inside.
4: Yes.
5: Could be. But
4: you're on a veranda or you're on a porch?
5: Me? Well, a veranda, a porch. Well, whatever it is. I am old-fashioned. I call it veranda. It's a porch.
4: They're actually a little different, eh?
5: Yes.
4: Yeah. The porch kind of wraps around.
5: Yes.
4: The veranda. No, the veranda wraps around. The porch is at the front alone.
5: This is at the front alone.
4: Yes. Yes, me just learned that though. Muna, show off my knowledge.
5: well.
4: Yes. Go ahead. What's going on, Sister Joyce?
5: Yes, I call about this month. You speak about Child's Month, and we had Mother's Day.
4: Yes.
5: But the real thing that entwines the thing, we have forgotten it, and that is the home. I remember learning some years when I was little, mother is a teacher. For home is like a school, and that is where we all start off in learning the little principles. And we have forgotten those things, and that is why we cannot control the children anymore. And that's why we have all what we are having in the society, and that's why I'm glad to speak to you, because you're a sociologist, and you should know that our homes are not what they ought to be, and that is why we have the trouble we have in this society today.
4: Yeah.
5: And I don't know if you agree with me.
4: I'm saying in a nutshell, right, Sister Joyce, that market, there is space for secondary socialization. But the primary socialization, and I wrote that week before last, has to be paramount. In other words, you have to raise your children in the house first and foremost.
5: Yes.
4: Right? And then,
5: but
4: you know,
5: not
4: it,
5: doing
4: but
5: that.
4: Yeah, exactly. So let me tell you, and I say this, and I think it's last week I wrote, you know, my mother, right, in as much as, yes, I went to Catholic primary school discipline, I went to Catholic high school, all of that too, but let me tell, and I had both my parents. I'll tell you this though, my mother, father too, you know, but my mother is the one, is one of the main reasons why I kept straight and narrow. Did you know that my mother could, when the young men in the community, in their violence, running up with guns, right? If my mother is at the gate, You hear me? A hardened gunman, my mother at the gate. And my mother clap her hand. Man with him gun, go back over the wall.
5: Yes.
4: This is not theoretical. I'm saying. So, parenting, of course, has two sides of it. One, you know, you have to have legitimacy. So the child growing up, whether yours or otherwise, must know that you care enough about them and love them enough. You have to be able to give the love and the punishment at the same time. Right?
5: Yes.
4: And so you raise your children, right? So there's a certain kind of temptation out there. Them understands that, listen, me can't go and come in my house now because my mother, blah, blah, blah.
5: Yes. Even if they're at school, they couldn't carry a pencil that didn't belong to them.
4: Yes.
5: Long ago days.
4: Yes.
5: But you have forgotten, we talk about, that's why I shall speak to you this morning. Mm-hmm. We talk about Mother's Day and Teacher's Month and everything, and we forget the main aspect of all of it, the home.
4: Yes.
5: And we don't keep saying what we ought to be doing at home.
4: Got you. Totally agree with your sister, Joyce.
5: The family does not eat together anymore.
4: All of that too, yes.
5: Yes.
4: But you know, there's a second part of it, you know, too, you know, Sister Joyce. And that is the kind of responsibility we have regarding other people's children. Because let me tell you this. True, you know, sometimes a child or a teenager in particular may feel that you don't have the right to speak to him or her because you are not their father or mother. But guess what? You see, if a child, especially, you know, those high school ones, right?
5: Yes.
4: Realize that you care enough about them, so you are the one who see them checking in on them, them passing them, you say morning to them, etc. You engage them. So irrespective of how bad or good the relationship is at home, if you show the picnic them, the teenager them, that your response for them, your business with them, you know, you can discipline them, you can correct them, and they listen.
5: Of course.
4: And then again at the workplace. Because, you know, you have a young professional just coming from out of university, just joining the service, for example.
5: Yes.
4: Then buck up on a little, an assertive woman like a Joyce, right. Remember you, you know. Right. Where your mouth coming like you eat pepper in your porridge. Right?
5: Yes.
4: And you talked hard and serious. But at the same time, during those meetings, you're a senior public officer. I am a senior but junior in age. And you said to me, you know, at this point, like, you know, we are just saying, you know, go and have something to eat. Go and have a break. You're talking too long. That's you. Because your business with me. That's the model. Because it really takes a village. Right?
5: To raise a child.
4: Bless you.
5: Yes. So I just thought I would bring up that with you today. Because we are talking about Mother's Day, teachers that, and we forget the home. And we need to focus some more on the home.
4: Okay. Bless you. Take care, Sister Joyce. Love you very much. All right. Well, good. Stalwart, Sister Joyce. My gosh. Every day that she's alive, I appreciate her. All right. What is this now? Sir Taylor Morning. What has gone wrong with the old lady of North Street? Mr. Taylor, you see why politics should not take center stage in business. I don't even know what you mean by that. You know, I don't know what you mean. All I'm saying, though, that, you know, the world is changing and people make decisions, you know, okay? We make decisions and management has a right to manage. Talk about that some more, though. Blessings. Let me see some more. Good morning. I always listen to your program. Thank you very much, by the way. Just like to know, if you want to go on early retirement, how do you go about it? I'm listening to your response. First of all, it all depends on where you work. If you work with the government, then you should contact your HR people and to see whether or not the lower pension that you'll get, because chances are you might get a lower pension as a result. And remember, the pension is indexed usually to the last salary that you earn. So you really want to retire earning the highest amount of money possible before you go. That's one. Okay? But you should sit down and work out what your money is likely to be during the time and whether or not if you live an additional 20 years, right? Because, you know, you retire at 60, right? Or 55, you're going to live at 85. Will the money you get continue to go up, etc. So you have to sit down with your HR people and work that out. Now, if you are in the private sector, whether or you are in your own organ, you're working for yourself, or you want to say retire early, then you have to work out some kind of a pension scheme, usually with an insurance company. I don't know how old you are, but if you already have worked a large number of years and you have built up your service, I think that you should have the conversation with your HR department first. All right, good. All right. Good morning, Mr. Taylor. Health inspectors came to the store that I work in Manchester to see if we had that sugar on our shelves, but we had already removed them. But that's good, isn't that? Thank you. Kudos to the health inspectors. And by the way, the public health inspector, you know, I met a set of retired ones who have some major concerns. I did send a message to Minister Tufton. I am the one who's supposed to get back to him, because he said we can have a conversation as to how we can ameliorate some of those situations. So I'm declaring my hand that people came to me for help. I raised it with Minister Tufton, and he said to me, let us talk, let us see how their welfare of the retired ones can be addressed, right? It's for me to get back to the minister about it, though, just to make it clear. But he did responded to me almost immediately, and I have to be truthful. But Minister, I will get a chance, when I get a chance, we'll have the conversation. Somebody here, Mr. Dr. Taylor, pertaining to food processing, that is sales and storage, etc., should slaughterhouses, meat shops be storing pork, beef, goat, meat, chicken, etc., naked in the same freezer? I have observed this at meat houses. I don't eat pork, and I bought it salted beef at a well-known chain and supermarket and found pork in it. I haven't bought any more. Mandy in St. Elizabeth. No, you shouldn't. I don't know whether there are laws relating to that. Okay? I'm not familiar with the if there are legislation relating to that. But absolutely, that has to be a prior issue. Definitely. Thank you. All right, going to read one more. This one is long. Okay, the Bagua Gara thing. All right, much, much too long for me to read that one. And the person said the GPS poll number is important, not just for identification or for location. It provides information to the maintenance crew at GPS regarding the hardware and assets that might be associated with the poll. So when they are going to assess or fix the problem, they will be aware of what they should take with them in terms of spares and other resources, thus being more efficient in terms of organizational time and effectiveness. I have some messages. Going to take that. So come right back.
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We have been requested to announce the deaths of Gwendolyn Mavis Shaw, Eva Alita Davy, Tamika Palmer Williams, Hyacinth Thamazine Beedy Smith, Elaine Ramola Hyman Jackson, Aunt Elaine.

0: Gwendolyn Mavis Shaw, aged 102 years old, laid of Lot 172, 6 East, Greater Portmore, St. Catherine, died on April 3, leaving 8 grandchildren and other relatives. The body of Gwendolyn Mavis Shaw leaves Archer's Funeral Home and Supplies to Faith Assembly, to Faith Sanctuary, UPCJ 37, Gerbera Avenue, Brayton, St. Catherine, on Saturday, May 16, for funeral service at 11 a.m. Cremation follows. Eva Alita Davy, aged 101 years old, late of New Hope, Maidstone, Manchester, died on April 6, leaving 5 children, 19 grandchildren, and other relatives. Funeral service for Eva Alita Davy will be at Nazareth Moravian Church, Maidstone, Manchester, on Saturday, May 16, at 10:30 a.m., interment in the family plot, Davytown. Tamika Palmer Williams, laid of Phoenix Park Village, Portmore, St. Catherine, died on April 6, leaving husband Marville, parents Vivian and John, daughter Yahara, sisters Rochelle, grandparents, and other relatives. The body of Tamika Palmer Williams leaves House of Rose Funeral Home to Andrews Memorial Seventh-day Adventist Church, 29 Hope Road, Kingston, on Sunday, May 17, for funeral service at 10 a.m., interment in the Anadope Cemetery. Hyacinth Thamazine Beattie Smith, late of Beatles Drive, Santa Cruz, St. Elizabeth, died on April 16, leaving husband Rupert, children Kurt, Gary, Sophia, and Chalet, 4 grandchildren, 3 sisters, brother, and other relatives. The body of Hyacinth Thamazine Beattie Smith leaves Solomon's Funeral Home to St. Matthew's Anglican Church, Main Street, Santa Cruz, St. Elizabeth, on Thursday, May 14, for funeral service at 11 a.m., interment in the church cemetery. Elaine Ramola Hyman Jackson, Aunt Elaine, died on March 17, leaving 6 children, 18 grandchildren, 2 sisters, and other relatives. The body of Elaine Ramola Hyman Jackson leaves Bell's Funeral Home to the Church of God of Prophecy Wilson's Run, Trelawney, on Saturday, May 16, for funeral service at 11 a.m., interment in the family plot.
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1: 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It's Hotline, where truth comes to live, lies come to die. What a long message. Very long. All right, good morning, Dr. Taylor, and your wonderful producer, Miss Crawford. All right. Dr. Taylor, the topic I would like to bring to your attention is a flat bridge, Bogwa Gorge. Over the years, so many lives lost. I was born and I grew up in Jamaica until I migrated to the UK more than 20 odd years ago. So much government

0: Why is the government not doing anything about these controversies? They just abandon them only when the election is a whole lot, like I said. Atoy, a.k.a. schoolers in London. All right, Atoy, hear me. That's a bit, that's a lot of sweepings there, right? Now, the Bagua Gorge has had a number of fatalities. But let me ask a quick question. How many people have died on Highway 2000? And I'm looking at P.J. Patterson one, as well as the Edward Seaga one over there. Let's ask a question. I really don't know. So my suspicion, though, is that on a year-to-year basis, on a proportional basis, more persons, there have been far more crashes and more lives lost on a monthly basis on those highways than at Bagua Gorge. I think so. Right? I think so, you know. I really think so. So the loss of I believe that it's a navigable road. Right? It is navigable. It's been going on for years and it's navigable. It's a site. Now I do know that it presents issues for trailers and all of that too. And if you really can't drive a trailer over it, you really shouldn't be driving a trailer through it, in all fairness. It's a very specialized skill. But I don't see how you're going to bypass it. Well, you know, we have alternatives anyway. They can take the North South. It's expensive, I get it. But it was designed to bypass that as well. So I don't know if it's something that absolutely urgent, tell you the truth. Now, what I was concerned about, I still am, is what's happening in the junction, St. Mary, yeah, all of that. Some activities taking place, Westmoreland Bridge, people have been complaining and worried, you know, people in Broadgate and those places have been concerned about the sand mining all the way in the Wagwater River. But the entire junction, you know, the hillside, I don't know whether, as a matter of fact, I know definitively there was not a lot of consultation with the people who are experts, like the geologists, etc. So those are bigger things. Yeah, but we can engage at some more. I'm going to take a message. Going to take the message, then we come back and we have a conversation with the mayor of Kingston and St. Andrew.
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downtown is writing its story through strong partnerships, strategic policing, and community-driven initiatives. 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
1: Active for the good of our nation. You are listening to Hotline on Radio Jamaica 94 FM. Suppose we're getting the mayor. It's not getting him just yet. Mayor, we're looking out for you. We're probably a little busy to trying to wrap up something. All right. So let me go back to the phone lines. Good morning. How are you? How are you
2: good
1: doing?
2: Good morning, Pepe.
1: Wagwan. Why are
2: you there? Not the heat, you know.
1: All right.
2: Mr. T.
1: Mm-hmm.
2: Mr. Gentleman, we fix the road, and Mr. Morgan.
1: Well.
2: Mr. Morgan did know that it is not working. The road we must fix, them not working. Not even donkey can walk on the road.
1: Oh Lord.
2: When you go to the country part and see where the taxi man they might take where I go a bush with you, I take away from pothole. Mr. Morgan, it is not working, sir. You are wasting our tax money. And please, stop what you're doing and go back to the drawing board and go get some gravel and big spoon and fix the road.
1: Okay, I hear you.
2: And I want to tell the Speaker of the House that she wants to brush up. She wants to brush up, man, her body language not saying right on her eyelash when she's in Africa. She doesn't have back to stop.
1: Okay. Well, you know, I hear you.
2: Yes, man.
1: All right.
2: You said the road went by the country, so I'm afraid when me I drive, my heart and my mouth, me I tip, pam, pam.
1: Like where, though? Which area? Which part of country?
2: Going down to Trelawney, Manchester, or
1: okay.
2: Chinatown, yeah. The road
1: okay.
2: went by them dark like night. Me afraid to go out after 6 o'clock. So, Mr. Morgan, it ain't working, sir. Have a good day.
1: Okay. Blessings. Take care. All right, got you. Okay, let me read a few more messages in the meantime. Where's a message? I'm always longing a brethren. So we have the mayor? Okay. Oh, okay, wonderful. So, earlier on, I had a man from Plowden ask me about migratory birds, etc. I don't even know what a migratory bird is, tell the truth, because as far as I'm concerned, if a bird or any animal lives, mates in a particular place and raises its young in a particular place, that's where it lives. I use an analogy of a man who worked on a ship, him gone for most of the year, but him know where him live. So anyway, I have Damian Lauren White. They call him Rooster. I'm not sure how he got that name. Maybe from his hairstyle. He is a biologist, very steeped in environmental issues, not just microbiology. Him concerned over ecosystems, etc. Right. So, got him. So, Damian, can squeeze it very quickly. Migratory birds like the Picerium, nightingale, whatever. Which birds are local birds, indigenous, whatever? Give me an example of some of those.
3: Okay, so all right. So let's deal with the local bird everybody know.
1: Mm-hmm.
3: So like what we have, everybody know about the woodpecker.
1: Mm-hmm.
3: That's a common one. Are our hummingbird.
1: Mm-hmm.
3: Now those birds are what we call native.
1: Mm-hmm.
3: They are naturally found here.
1: Mm-hmm.
3: And if you look on the doctor bird we're talking about, that one only found in Jamaica. And
1: mm-hmm.
3: we use that word or we call it the endemic.
1: Mm-hmm.
3: So we need it from this.
1: Yeah.
3: And so everybody know those. So now we go back to the other now, like the Pichiri are the other one where people call Janchuit.
1: Janchuit, yes.
3: Yes, you only hear Janchuit and Pichiri sometime in the year.
1: Mm-hmm.
3: And if you check it out, is what we used to do one time is listen to the evening news and listen to the report of the Maggie, and then you hear the Janchuit in the back. I said Janchuit, and we know it's rich.
1: Mm-hmm.
3: So the Janchuit now, it spends about 5 to 7 months at a time in Jamaica and reproduce. And then the other month, it gone back. to North America.
1: Yeah.
3: It's a fly from North America to here. But the thing is,
1: yeah,
3: the pitcherry and the John Chewit, we there, and we call those summer migrants because they are normally in Jamaica and the Caribbean in the summer.
1: Yeah, you know, if you're using an immigration paradigm, right?
3: Yes.
1: Right, so wherever you breed it, and that's where you pay your taxes.
3: Right.
1: Okay. Mm-hmm. Good. Mm-hmm. So if the animal breeds here,
3: mm-hmm.
1: right, raises its young here until they fledge, mm-hmm. right?
3: Yes.
1: Good. Mm-hmm. Therefore, when you talk about protecting the ecosystem, yes, so you really are worried about, right? Because mm-hmm. this is for me, what mm-hmm. determines whether or not a creature is domiciled in a place is if you destroy that place,
3: mm-hmm.
1: it brings up that's the end of the species.
3: Right. In terms of which are to breed.
1: Exactly. Yeah. Right. So for me, it's our bird. But anyway, I got you. But anyway, just before we don't have a whole lot of time.
3: Yeah, but there's another migrant, you know.
1: Yeah, who that?
3: The one where come.
1: Which one?
3: And stay for 7 months. Who that? Our feed country got beat for 6 months. Is it Jamaican or American? But which, we know. Look at that time.
1: If it breeds here, if it breeds here and nests here, is Jamaican.
3: It's Jamaican.
1: That's my concern.
3: Yeah.
1: Yeah, you have the picnic them here. You're Jamaican. Got you. All right. 10 seconds before you go, though. Give a quick shout to the people about the environmental channel challenges and some of the issues, because people are doing all kinds of foolishness with bringing in wild animals, smuggling in people, thing. And give us a quick message before you go.
3: All right. The quick message I'm going to tell people: be careful what you're carrying, because sometimes what you're carrying extra things. And like you carry a monkey, you can carry ticks,
1: mm-hmm.
3: and diseases, which our country not have, and it can pass on to our wildlife, to your farm animals, or even affect your health.
1: Mm-hmm.
3: So be careful when you do that. That's why we have a system where them check all of these things.
1: Yes. And it might seem kind of cute, but you might be destroying the country. And a monkey is 80% human.
3: Yes.
1: All right.
3: Some of the stuff that it have, we can get.
1: There you go.
3: Yeah, everybody are getting nervous about the virus. Got you. All right. Things like that count.
1: Damon, another time we talk some more. Thank you very much for speaking with us here.
3: No problem.
1: Thanks for making yourself available quickly. All right.
3: Yes, man.
1: Take it easy.
3: Thanks, everybody.
1: All right. Cool. All right. Good. Damon Lauren White, biologist, you know, from the Department of Life Sciences at the University of West Indies. All right. I have, you know, the protocol, I must call him his worship. Not going to lie to you. It's a title, I don't really like, but I have to call him that. The mayor of Kingston and St. Andrew, Mayor Swaby. How are you, sir? Good morning. Welcome to Hotline.
4: Thank you very much. Thank you very much, Dr. Taylor. Yeah. And the title, you don't have to say His Worship.
1: No, it's all right, Mr. Mayor. I mean, you're telling the truth. But hear me.
4: But before you go, Dr.
1: Yes.
4: There's a good friend of yours who lives in Nanavut, who knows I'm coming on the program, and she asked me to say hi to you.
1: Really?
4: Yeah.

0: Yeah,
1: yeah, she's a must call her name. I know.
0: No, I can't call her name.
1: Call her name.
0: Color.
1: Oh, color. Bless up, man. Bless up. You know, tell you what, before you move on, you see? You see, yeah. Next time you talk to people from the JNA, etc. So she and Jabba.
0: Yes,
1: right,
0: Jabba,
1: those two.
0: I know them, man.
1: No, may I tell you this, brother, before. Those two women, right, have given yeoman service to netball in the country without the hype. Right? They are there at everything, the grassroots. Them from way back in the days, from your boy, Harambe days and all those days. So the before,
0: yes,
1: right?
0: Yes.
1: Them in this before went from Connie Francis, a little girl. That's right. So big up Color and big up Jabba. Right?
0: Yes.
1: Them two netball woman there. All right? By the way, it's an indication that I mean that I just come with this thing. But anyway.
0: Yes.
1: Now, I like netball, it's a brethren, from long time, but also because me like that in the young boy days, there's a few times that the girls could wear a short up skirt and you see them ties, etc. Right?
0: Yeah.
1: I didn't expect to see it on a billboard like that. Now it has caused a lot of controversy, yeah? So I want you to tell me. Give me a I get the controversy, I get it, I looked at it, I'm an artist. It's not the visual image I would have used, right, personally. I have a great admiration for the human body, by the way. It's God's great creation.
0: Yeah.
1: Time and place. But talk to us about this, about the entire story relating to this billboard, Mayor.
0: All right, thank you. And I must tell you up front that, boy, you know how to segue into something.
1: Wow, boy.
0: I think part of the problem is because persons are not aware of the process. I think that is part of why we're going to blame the KCMC. There's a moral issue, yes, but that is part of the problem.
1: Mm-hmm.
0: And I'm using this situation to help to further educate the public about the thing. And I will try to have a discussion with you in the simplest way.
1: Please.
0: Yes. So for the purpose of discussion, we are going to talk about the billboard that I said, the big billboard.
1: Mm-hmm.
0: That is out there. We were outside advertising. Agency will apply to the KZMC for a space.
1: Mm-hmm.
0: They own the space for 2 years. That's what they do. So when that application comes, when they call it a hoarding, so that application is not the content application. It's an application to talk about the size that you're going to put up, where it's located, make sure there are some plans, and the safety of it. That's what comes in, we satisfy ourselves with.
1: Mm-hmm.
0: So that person now, when they apply to us and get that space, they may contract a third, enter into a third party now for the content. So that person can rent a space for 2 months, 3 months, a year or so. So there is no arrangement between the KCMC and that third party. It is with us and the advertising agency. The one in question now. We have had a sterile era. And we started the process of making sure that we ask persons to obey the sterile area.
1: Okay, so
0: we're not doing every sterile area.
1: Just a second, Mr. Mayor. Hold on, don't move. I have to take this message.
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4: Active for the good of our nation. Very important. Not just talk. Active for the good of our nation. And I'm having a conversation with the mayor of Kingston and St. Andrew, Andrew Swaby, who, is answering some questions, but of course is telling us about the controversial billboard and maybe some other things too. Don't like to ambush people, you know, just have them talk what they're prepared to speak about. But Mayor Swaby, so you are talking about to us about sterile space. So you are telling us that there are spaces in the corporate area where you have designated, you and you meaning the corporation, as designated as places where you do not put billboards and other kinds of advertisements. Am I correct?
5: So, it is the development order that has dictated those areas. For example, mm-hmm. for example, a scenic view. Mm-hmm. And let us take right the place in question from the right from the JPS barge, go down to Ministry of Foreign Affairs. Mm-hmm. You wouldn't want to put any billboard there.
4: Yes.
5: And there were some billboards there, and it's a fault of the KCMC before mm-hmm. to have billboards there. So what we have done 2 weeks ago is to write these companies, these outside agencies said, please take them down. You can put on the other side, but not on that side. Mm-hmm. In this instance, some persons take down and some didn't take down. That particular outside advertising company did not take down their board. And let me tell you quite clear that at the time, it was not Rude Boy.
4: Okay.
5: It was another agency.
4: All right. So, let me put it right to you. So, had it been a gospel concert or an ad relating to a church convention, it would have still been in violation and you would have given the instruction to remove it.
5: Yes, and matter of fact, the authority that we used, Dr. Taylor, was mm-hmm. that it's because it's in a sterile era. Couldn't take down the board, even though I disagree with the in terms of morality. I couldn't take it down based on the content.
4: Because
5: we don't regulate the content.
4: Okay. But that's also interesting though. You don't have the authority to regulate the content.
5: No, I would understand that. I can understand that. If something comes before us and it's in such a nature, probably we can exercise thing and say something. But we don't have that authority.
4: So that's a gap in the legislation.
5: That's a gap.
4: I
5: met with the outside advertising company,
4: yes,
5: they would have said to me, and I agree with them, that this regulation is in place from 1978. In 1978, we wasn't talking about LED. We wasn't talking certain internet and all those things. So there's some discussion we want to have. So the law needs to be revised.
4: Yeah, I hear you. But in 1978, certainly in 1979, I was painting billboards to myself. I bet you didn't know that, right?
5: No, I didn't know that.
4: I worked at H.B. Riley Outdoor Advertising. Yeah. Listen to it. I worked there part-time. Right. Yeah. So we had, but some of those questions came up. And I

0: recall Mr. Riley, wonderful man, would say, no, this is not appropriate. I'd recall also like some record labels and my friend, we call him Kaisi, saying, listen, we're going to design this record label, this album cover, but based on our moral standing, we're not going to do this image on it. So you want a woman who's look a certain way, we're not going to do that. We can put a semi-naked woman, but we're not going to put a woman in us. So those are decisions.
1: Just a minute here. I wasn't having that discussion about 1978, about the content.
0: No,
1: I was having a discussion in relation to that the industry has evolved.
0: I know. I was just saying to you, though, that even back then, you had the internal regulation, regulatory activities to prevent, to avoid certain kinds of controversies and contents.
1: I agree with you.
0: Yeah, exactly. That's what I was saying, in essence.
1: Yeah, man.
0: But what you're saying, though, is that you don't have the authority in law, right? But I would imagine, though, that you do have the power to decide what goes up or not. The content comes after the fact.
1: But remember, when I give that outside, when the KCMC gives that outside agency,
0: yes,
1: the approval for the hoarding,
0: yes,
1: then they don't in the internal go and engage a third party. They don't come back to us.
0: Got you.
1: So I had promised the outside agency that I'd ask them. Matter of fact, the town clerk is writing to them to say,
0: yes,
1: send me your submission to what you think about the law.
0: Yes.
1: By 6 weeks' time, we're going to have a discussion about it. But there ought to be also a public discussion on it. And then now we have to make the necessary representation to have parliament change whatever we see being fit to make change.
0: Got you. So here's my question. So I got the pushback, and I understand that, because advertising is really about public opinion, and therefore you'd certainly do not want to have a backlash where the public opinion is against you because you are trying to sell a product. You don't want
1: Agree.
0: To right exactly
1: agree
0: right so it would be dysfunctional. But here's my real question, Samir. So let us say that permission is given, has already been given, for a billboard to be constructed elsewhere. What would prevent them right now from erecting, no wrong verb, baby, the billboard elsewhere?
1: Without having advice from a lawyer, I don't see nothing will. Because the truth to be told, this sign was in other parishes for months.
0: Okay.
1: It was the other parish of Montana. I believe it gained prominence because the KCMC went on a public education campaign from January to March, and since then has been doing enforcement. So I understand why it gained such prominence. And the truth is that I'm going to say this to you. The person who posted it on Facebook tagged me on Sunday morning. I said to the person, I said to the person, had you gone there yesterday? Because that board was, when I learned of it, was taken down. I didn't tell the person that it was because of sterile here. The person acknowledged my comment and said, thank you, Mr. Mayor.
0: Yes.
1: But why was it given approval in the first place? And I said it didn't have approval. Because the truth to be told, that company outside MTA was, they have not paid fees for years.
0: Mm-hmm.
1: So, and we had taken down a sign, and it's after we take down the sign, and they put back up a sign, and when we said to them on Thursday the 7th that you have 24 hours to take down the sign, they complied on the Friday.
0: Got you. All right. So, thanks for the information, because I only became aware of it after the controversy, and certainly after the move was already in place for it to be removed. Thing is,
1: it was the curriculum after it was removed.
0: Oh, after it was removed.
1: Yeah, because what the CEO did on Sunday, I asked him to go out there and do a video to show that it has been removed.
0: Okay, so they were late to the game.
1: They were late to the game.
0: Okay.
1: And it's on a Sunday morning. It is online.
0: Okay, all right. But you said it was in other places. It has been in other places, in other parts other parts of the country.
1: Yes.
0: As far as you know.
1: Certainly in St. Catherine.
0: As far as you know, they're still up or they don't know? It's not your remit. I'm just asking you if you know.
1: I think that they had apologized, and I think that they have said that they are taking them down.
0: Oh, they are taking them down.
1: Yeah. Oh, so I figured okay. They couldn't be referring to the one in Kingston because I've already
0: Clearly. All right. So going forward, though, Mr. Mayor, you did say, though, that now, there is indeed a gap in the legislation. I mean, you don't want to have too much censoring. We have been there, you know. You don't want to deprive people or corporations from their constitutional right of freedom of expression, mm-hmm. right? But I think the best of lawyers who understand constitutional law advise me that the right of freedom to do anything can't subvert the right of the public and the public interest.
1: Mm-hmm.
0: So, but it does look like there is space for it does look like there is indeed space for that, for legislation. Mm-hmm. But before you
1: you are correct in that aspect now, but I can take it to another level.
0: Mm-hmm.
1: Is that we are talking about science. I have to balance it also is that when we give the KCF to give permission for certain activities to take place, and there are certain level of newness taking place too.
0: Mm-hmm.
1: So we can't be one for one. We do something for the one and don't look for the other.
0: Gotcha.
1: We have to be careful. I can't look for it yes, I understand the whole issue of morality, but I can't look for it in an emotional way.
0: No, got you. Yeah. But you know, the whole process of governance and development is still a moral issue, so you can't really escape from it. But I get it.
1: Yeah.
0: I get it. And it must be, and it's not about the imposition of legislation. I believe that legislation, you know, should be debated and we work out something that's best in the national interest. All right. So that's I think the way going forward. I appreciate your talking to us. But before you go, a couple of important things about the parishes.
1: Mm-hmm.
0: People have been really complaining about the state of roads.
1: Mm-hmm.
0: There are a number of gullies, right? Mm-hmm. There's one particular one, Andrew Swaby. I'm gonna mm-hmm. call when I come off here. I'm gonna call you and we talk about that. That I don't think has been given the right amount of attention.
1: Mm-hmm.
0: But give the public a general comment about this.
1: That one particular one I was alerted to about 15 minutes ago about it.
0: Okay.
1: So I will look into that.
0: Oh, you know that one matter, right?
1: Yeah, I heard about it.
0: Yeah, man. All right. Town clerk know about it too, Auntie.
1: Yeah, talking about it. That you know exactly that is.
0: It's same one.
1: I was going to the program.
0: Yes.
1: As I see you, you say you're about to come up with this question.
0: Yes, I'm not going to. Telling me what? I'll walk right up into the place and get him. Are you?
1: Yeah.
0: Right? Okay, so bad man thing. All right, got you.
1: Within 2 weeks, I'm going to, because we are going to the hurricane season.
0: Yes.
1: So I'm going to personally go and look at that one.
0: All right. And when you're going, please alert me.
1: Yeah, man, I will.
0: All right, that's one. All right, but
1: the
0: roads, I think, overall, because it, you know, yes. Talk to us about that.
1: I will tell you, I made some pronouncements on the roads, and I've been making pronouncements on the road, I will tell you. The roads, and I'm mainly speaking about community roads, that's one that we're in charge of. They are not in a state that we would have loved for them to be in. I'll admit that. But there are also the issue of resources, and there's also the issue of the capacity in terms of the staff, in technical capacity, because we, and some months ago, I did an analysis, and I spoke publicly about it as to their number. I think we only have about 4 persons in our road department here that caters to the whole Kingston St. Andrew. And bear in mind also that we are not we can't hire persons. It is the local government services coming through. So we don't have the authority to do that.
0: Okay.
1: Apart from that also...
0: Hold on a second. I have to take a quick message. We keep your captive. Judith, let me take the message. Yeah, and we're holding the mayor here for a little bit.
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0: 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I have the mayor here. Let me know. It is worship the mayor, Andrew Swaby. the mayor of Kingston and

0: St. Andrew Municipal Corporation, and we have him captive. But him say, him, you know, he said he was going to talk for a short time, but honestly speaking, I want to appreciate, tell him how much I appreciate the fact that he has found additional time to speak to us about other things. So you were saying, Mr. Mayor, go ahead, please.
1: Yes, so I addressed the issue of, in terms of the availability, in terms of the technical ability that we have here at the KCMC. Mm-hmm. Then there's the issue of funding. On average, we get about $85 million a month to do for roads, but it's not dedicated only for road itself. Mm-hmm. Unlike NWA, whenever like we go into the hurricanes, it's that same fund we have to use to deal with the drains. Mm. Yeah, in terms of bushing, that's the same fund we have to use. In terms of that Christmas, that employment generation Christmas, is the same fund we have to use. So we really are handicapped. And just by itself, $85 million a month for the entire Kingston and San Jose is woefully inadequate.
0: Mm-hmm.
1: So those are some of the challenges that we face. But I'll agree with you that the roads are not in the condition that we would have, that would have loved to see.
0: Okay, got you. All right, looking forward to some update. We know the hurricane season is coming. In a little bit, but and in any event, you know, hurricanes don't have the conversations like human beings. They come whenever they feel like, even though they tend to occur during a particular band during the year. I want to thank you for taking the time to speak with us, Mr. Mayor. You're very available. I really appreciate it. Eh? We talk some more.
1: Thank you very much.
0: Walk good. Don't walk too far.
1: I will talk more often.
0: And so the number that I'm talking to you on right now, that's the number I can talk to you on after
1: the
0: show.
1: That's the number I can get. All right. Call me and don't get me to send me a text.
0: And hail up the town clerk for me, eh?
1: Okay, I will.
0: Yes,
1: I
0: will. Before I'm a student, you know.
1: Oh, I didn't realize.
0: All right, take it easy. Good. All right. So, got it? I think we got it. All right, let me go back to the phone lines. Good morning. How are you?
2: Hello, good morning, Mr. Kayla.
0: Greetings. What's going on?
2: Yeah, we have a concern about Gush River.
0: About which river?
2: Gush River, in Manchester, the only black sand beach in Jamaica. That water is a mineral water.
0: Black?
2: The water was so beautiful.
0: Yeah, no, man, they have other beaches where the sand look black, man, but not as black, okay. black. Yeah.
2: All right, whatever it is. But that this water is a mineral water. The water cool and nice. If you're going to, you know, come out, and the man paints up over the world of the property. I had the property turned in a ruin. The river turned mass right across.
0: Eh?
2: The land full of water, full of mass river. The man paint off here and building there. I abandoned the place. I can't believe.
0: Really? Give me the full location of it.
2: Right, the Gush River, between Manchester, between Clarendon and Manchester. When you come for Alligator Pan End.
0: Oh, okay.
2: That half, I recover and carry that in the middle half. I tell you about alligator who
0: But no, I would
2: come up.
0: Yeah.
2: You know, if you see place, we had bleed. When we still don't sell out Jamaica.
0: Oh, wow.
2: They lock down Blue Hole. They lock down Little Ochi. They lock down Little Dunn's River.
0: Mm.
2: They lock down that the one, the one Gush River. But I don't know what happened to it. What happened to it that we can't get nothing to myself.
0: You know, I'll see if I can get a visual pan down there, because I'm supposed. Yeah.
2: Mm-hmm.
0: Yeah. I'm. No, me know the whole area, man. Because I've been there since the hurricane. I drove right through. Yeah.
2: Okay. And the road, everybody clean. You that surprised you don't never empty yet.
0: Uh-huh.
2: Yeah, they may go down there on the BCPS lock up and get up and that's how I'm going to me had bleed, let me see.
0: Ah, boy.
2: Don't want to man get rid of it, man.
0: Yeah.
2: They say you want to make venue.
0: Yeah.
2: They don't have to make venue, you know.
0: Mm-hmm.
2: But when they move to their venue, then put their something I make their venue, I make their money. But you can't just lock down.
0: No, me agree. No, me area that not sound right. Not sound right.
2: Oh,
0: no, sound. But I need to go see what it is, or have somebody look at it. That not sound good. But thanks for bringing it to my attention. Here. Yeah?
2: Yes, that's it. Thanks.
0: All right, boss. Thank you.
2: I respect.
0: Yeah, man. One love, man. Yeah, man. Whoa. All right, boss. You know, people take control of their space. All right. Gotta read some more. All right. Mr. T, look how we grow lime tree in flower spot. Okay, Richard. Okay, lime trees in Florence, but you know, yeah, I've seen that. In fact, about a month or so ago, when we were broadcasting from St. Thomas, we had this wonderful conversation with the people from Forestry Department, and I'm seeing that really nice, that we can grow fruit trees in pots. I'm, you know, when I'm doing a little cleaning up and fixing up in one yard, so when I'm done, I go and go to Forestry and get up some of that myself. Makes sense, really nice. Let's see now, regarding the Rude Boy advert, if there is outrage about it, then what about the images of that person have on their vehicles driving around for all to see, the bar murals and photo and calendars? That's not public. Yeah, a bar is a control location. On the bar walls, any passing person can see the partially naked women. But I see different strokes for different folks. But authorities need to be strident and consistent and fair in the application of the rules in the various media, print, videos, and still images. All right. Yeah. All right. Thank you so much for this information, the person who called. I am going to forward that, and then I will have that follow-up. Thank you very much for speaking with me on that one, for passing it on. All right, I can't. Whoa. All right. All right. There's someone has sent this thing to me. I am going to look at this one. I will see what it is. Yeah. Somebody, the one. Yeah. Somebody sent this. I can't talk about this on air. 880 number. It is in your number. I promise you, I will look at it with diligence during the lunch period. That's in another maybe 20 minutes or so. Yeah, promise you I'll do that. All right, good. And I will mark that one as well, but I really can't read it on here. Gotcha. The razor I was reading

I think you're missing the point, though. The razor. Razor said, all right. Dr. Taylor from the Razor, I beg to differ you in the interpretation of Matthew 19:13. Read in its entire narrative has not left Jesus asking questions, leaving them in abeyance. Rather, he's affirming the sacrosanct of the son weaning himself from his parents and bonding with his wife. I don't have an issue with weaning himself from his wife, with the parents. That's not it, yeah? What God has joined together, let no one put asunder. I got that. The question for me, Brother Razor, is whether or not your relationship with your spouse, that joining with another person, if it obviates that original contract that you have to honor your mother and your father. And I can tell you, I have zero doubt whatsoever that you have to continue to honor your mother and your father. There is no compromise. You don't lose that obligation out of because you have to reverence your wife or your wife join into one. It's wrong. Absolutely. Because that's the first covenant. You have to reverence your parents. Even when your parent is not a good parent. Yeah? Seriously. Right? And that's the point I was making. Okay, gotcha. Razor, I can't read all of them though. Yeah, Bridget, but I appreciate that. Many times an accuser escape the clutches of the law due to loopholes in law. MPs and senators are lawmakers. Perhaps, probably, a disproportionate number of our lawmakers are also practicing lawyers. That privilege seemed to have created an anomaly in our legal and judiciary system. Is it not time to consider the prudence of the privilege with the view to correcting the apparent anomaly by barring MPs and senators during their tenure in Parliament from practicing law? In fact, you are not supposed to be practicing any kind of business if you are a member of Parliament. Actually, yeah? Yeah. Or a senator. If you're a senator who's a minister, right? No, if you're not a minister, then you're not earning an income. But you should not be earning an income outside there while you are a legislator. Yeah, so you're supposed to take leave of absence from your business. That is clearly my understanding. Clearly my understanding. All right. And I hope you will be able to interview Ronald Jackson while he's in Jamaica. He's just wrapping up a very good speech. I don't think I'm going to have the time to do that, though. I certainly won't, yes. And, there's something here, again, it's the person from 0607, that number, I'm going to have to follow.

0: up off air. I want to say thank you to Red Rose. Red Rose, you know, Red Rose, the paper them look like, look like cherry in them. Nearly the girls, can you imagine? I thought they look like cherry, they're peppers. But what a pumpkin. Oh, the pumpkin's nice. You know, I really, really thank you so much. But also thanks for your general support over the years and the broadcast and thing. Enough love, Red Rose, Andrine Bauer. But I'm going to go and pray. And then, we're going to pray right now. And then have a little bit of lunch. So come back to you. All right. Oh, boy. It's not them now. Almost. In just a little bit. I should read. Okay, I'll read another one. All right. No, ready? You ready? All right. Go and go pray.
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3: Let us pause for our noonday meditation. Gracious and merciful God, we pause in thanksgiving before you. We give you thanks for this day, for the gift of life, for the opportunities to be in partnership with you, in working for a better community, a better country, and a better world. O loving God, we pray that your Spirit would take control of every aspect of our being, so that the thoughts we think, the words we utter, and the actions with which we become engaged will reflect your mind, your will and purpose. May those who relate to us in the course of this day experience your love, your selfless service, and your hope that is able to transcend the difficulties and challenges of this present life. So help us, Lord, to be mindful that you're calling us to represent you in your world. Be at work in and through us, we pray, and bring honor to your name. We ask this in your precious and wonderful name, O God. Amen.
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8: Good afternoon, I'm Deidran Gordon with the Midday News. A real-time audit conducted by Auditor General Pamela Monroe Ellis has found that up to last month, the Office of Disaster Preparedness and Emergency Management, ODPEM, had spent only $26 million, or 1.8% of the $1.44 billion that was donated to assist Jamaicans devastated by Hurricane Melissa. Scores of Jamaicans are yet to recover from the Category 5 storm. Halshane Burke has the details.
9: The audit tabled in the House of Representatives yesterday said as at February 23, 2026, cash balances of approximately $569.6 million and US $5.9 remained in the ODPEM's Jamaica and United States donation accounts, respectively. The balance did not change when the Auditor General issued a draft report for the agency to review and provide feedback as at April 2, 2026. The report also revealed that the balances included 138.8 million Jamaican dollars and 101,974 US dollars that remained unspent from cash donations collected in response

0: to Hurricane Beryl. In its April 2026 response, ARTPEM indicated that the low level of utilization was due to the absence of authorization from the Ministry of Finance and the Public Service to expend the funds. Hurricane Beryl struck Jamaica, particularly the southern belt of the island, leaving a trail of devastation across St. Elizabeth on July 3, 2024. It was reported that agriculture, mining, tourism, and infrastructure experienced the greatest impact, which left the country with an estimated damage of $32.2 billion. The Auditor General said ARTPEM did not present information on the total amounts collected or the planned expenditure strategy for Hurricane Beryl. As a result, Mrs. Monroe Ellis said she was unable to ascertain whether the unspent balances related to funds earmarked for ongoing relief activities or reflected delays or omissions in program execution. She noted that the presence of significant unutilized balances from Hurricane Beryl prior to the commencement of Hurricane Melissa fundraising further indicates weaknesses in the planning, monitoring, and utilization of donated funds across disaster response cycles. The Auditor General said donation funds collected for disaster response are expected to be used promptly and transparently in accordance with established expenditure plans and donor intent. Mrs. Monroe Ellis said recipient agencies such as ARTPEM are expected to develop and document a clear expenditure plan for donor funds. She said this plan should align with donor intent, ensure timely and effective use of resources, and provide transparent accounting to donors regarding how their contributions are utilized. Hal Shane Burke, Radio Jamaica News.
1: Now, at the same time, the real-time audit into the spending of donations to assist hurricane victims has identified a significant delivery verification deficiencies. The Auditor General reported that of the $122.5 million in building supplies delivered to Jamaica Defense Force locations, only $88.6 million was formally acknowledged as being received by the Army, representing 72.2% of total deliveries. Mrs. Monroe Ellis highlighted that the remaining $34 million in roofing materials, representing 27.8% of all materials delivered, was not supported by signed delivery slips or goods received notes, countersigned by either the ARTPEM or a JDF representative. She said this left these deliveries unverified and unacknowledged by the receiving party. Additionally, the Auditor General said payment date for two of four contracts remained outstanding as at the date of the report. Specifically, she said payment confirmation was not provided for the contracts awarded to supplier number two under procurement round one, valued at $52.3 million, and to supplier number three, valued at $56.2 million. As at March 31, 2026, total contract commitments for roofing materials amounted to $167.3 million, with only $26.2 million in payments verified to date. This leaves $141.1 million in committed expenditure without corresponding confirmed payment documentation. Jamaica Customs says it reports on three of the four companies that allegedly benefited from the misuse of tax exemptions at the University Hospital of the West Indies for the importation of goods should be completed by next month. This was revealed by Acting Commissioner and CEO of Jamaica Customs, Kirk Benjamin, at yesterday's meeting of the Public Accounts Committee of Parliament, which is reviewing the Auditor General's report on the hospital's operations. The Customs Agency has so far completed its report on Jagden, which found that it imported dialysis machines for the company. Jagden has repaid approximately $10.1 million in customs duties. Mr. Benjamin says the review of the goods imported by the remaining companies, Supreme Laundry Services, William Sales, and Scientific Medical Services, is taking longer due to a number of complexities.
2: For example, let me give you a point. Jagden would have shown that it was imported by UE for UE. However, the one for Wilman Sales would have come with a purchase order from the university. You would have seen where the person with financial responsibility was Wilman Sales. You would have also seen UE as the declarant. So it was a bit different because it didn't show where they were trying to say that we had nothing to do with the shipment. They went as far as to say that the goods will not be handed over to UWE until UWE has paid.

0: them the monies because they are using a purchase order. We are going to check further because we want to know whether or not it was properly done in the first place.
1: Acting Commissioner and CEO of Jamaica Customs, Kirk Benjamin, he says the agency is seeking to have the review of the companies wrapped up by June 30. The Auditor General's report, tabled in Parliament in January, found that the practice of the UHWI to allow the private companies to use its tax-exempt status in breach of Customs Act resulted in over $20 million in unpaid import duties. The earthquake unit says a light tremor of magnitude 4.4 was felt in eastern parishes this morning. It was reported about 3:20. The earthquake's epicenter was located approximately 10 kilometers south of Albion in St. Thomas. It had a focal depth of 11 kilometers. Teachers in the mathematics department at Dintel Technical High School in St. Catherine have reportedly embraced the new modular approach to the CSEC examination that is being piloted by the Caribbean Examinations Council, CXE. The Caribbean Targeted Education Certificate, CTEC, that was announced last April is aimed at improving student performance and giving them more flexibility. Mathematics Module 1 under the CTEC program was piloted at six high schools across Jamaica during yesterday's sitting of the regional exam. Dintel Technical says 41 grade 10 students participated. Head of the school's mathematics department, Petrona Hemans-Mighty, says the teachers are excited for the results from the initiative that is catering to students who are struggling with the subject.
2: Over the years, we've had students who know the student can only manage to reach maybe question number 4 by the time the exam is finished. The student can reach question number 6. The student can do all the paper. But now we had to set them up for the entire paper. But now we have the option of saying, all right, and we believe that you're ready for module 1. So you can do module 1. You can do module 1 and 2. You can do the entire paper. So this approach is very exciting to us. We embrace it and we want to see how we can use it to help our students and our school have a better look in the long run.
1: Head of the school's mathematics department, Petrona Hemans-Mighty. Students will sit two other modules to obtain the full CSEC math certification. Mayday High School, St. Mary's High, Eltham High, Edwin Allen High and Glenmuir High also participated in the pilot. Speaking at a press conference in January this year, CXC Registrar Dr. Wayne Wesley said the CTEC program was oversubscribed as it had planned for 3,000 candidates, but a total of 6,453 students registered across 13 Caribbean member states. Jamaica registered a total 1,334 candidates for the program. And representatives of the Caribbean Examinations Council were in the island to observe and receive feedback from the CTEC participating schools. Deputy CEO and Pro Registrar at CXC, Dr. Eduardo Ali, spoke with Radio Jamaica News from Dintel Technical and said action-based research involves using the response to adjust the program where necessary.
3: We've had conversations about different able students and what sort of accommodations that can be made. We've had conversations about the issues of teacher preparedness, particularly teachers being able to diagnose students, preparation for the assessment, and what may be required from a mathematics and a numeracy perspective. So we know there are some areas that we are perhaps going to explore further. Some of the thoughts we already had at CXC, but the feedback is helpful in terms of giving direct ideas about what could be done. We do know that from the conversation as well, that there are opportunities for improving not just the learning experience for students who are taking the final assessment, but from an SBA perspective, from a continuous assessment perspective, there are opportunities there for us to look at as well. So yes, we've gotten some useful feedback today.
1: Deputy CEO and Pro Registrar at CXC, Dr. Eduardo Ali. Now, further afield, the Philippine Senate was locked down today with military personnel seen entering the building where a senator wanted by the International Criminal Court had sought refuge. Rounds of gunfire were heard, but officials have not revealed who fired the shots. They said there were no casualties. Earlier, Senator Ronald De La Rosa said to be believed his arrest was imminent and urged Filipinos to prevent it. Officials said he was safe and with security.

Security personnel. To end the newscast, the main points. Auditor General's Department real-time audit flags ODPEM on relief donation underspending. Jamaica Customs expects to complete review of three private companies.

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1: The Midday News was brought to you by the new onion rings, Zingers from KFC, available for a limited time. KFC, it's finger licking good.

0: We finally said yes to onion rings. Now it's your turn to say yes to the Onion Ring Zinger from KFC, a delicious hot and spicy zinger with crispy onion rings, creamy KFC signature sauce, lettuce, and mayo in a toasted brioche bun. The new KFC Onion Ring Zinger. It's finger-licking good.
1: Sports Day, your lunchtime sports report.
2: Good afternoon, I'm Renata Braun with your lunchtime sports report. Now, after the excitement of the opening legs on Sunday, the National Stadium is expected to be buzzing tonight as the last two spots to the semifinal of the Jamaica Premier League will be decided following the return of quarterfinal fixtures. At 6 p.m., Cavalier will look to move a step closer to their fourth straight Jamaica Premier League finals as they take on Waterhouse with their tie locked at 2-2. The champions fought back from two goals down in the opening leg and will look to build on that performance against a team that has been solid defensively in the regular season. At 9 p.m., it will be a clash between the two Portmore teams. As seven-time champions, Portmore United look to make up for letting a 3-0 lead slip on Sunday against Racing United. All four meetings between the two teams this season have ended in draws, which means it could take penalties to separate the two teams. The winner of the Cavalier versus Waterhouse encounter will play Montego Bay United in the semifinal, where the Cavalier are with the Caribbean Cup champions Mount Pleasant FA. They await the winner of the Portmore Derby, and the first leg of the semifinal is set for Sunday at the National Stadium. Veteran football coach Vassar Reynolds says he's willing to wait on the right offer before making a decision on his next move. However, that decision could be made by the end of this month. Reynolds, who is regarded as one of the best youth coaches locally, is now on the market after his contract at Kingston College was not renewed. With a number of coaching changes ahead of the schoolboy football season, Reynolds says he will not make a rushed decision on his next destination.
3: This did not take me by surprise. I was prepared for this based on situations here at Kingston College. So I was well aware that both parties would have not continued the relationship going forward. I'm presently focusing on some national duties that I have with the youth teams, and especially the U-17 World Cup preparation and U-14. In the meantime, I have gotten a couple of offers, but kind of just looking at things day at a time and don't want to rush in anything. Over the next week or two, you know, if the mindset is right, based on the offer that comes my way, then, you know, I will think about it. But for the time being, it's just a day at a time.
2: That was veteran football coach Vassar Reynolds. Steertown got their first win of the St. Anne Major League on Tuesday by stopping Dry Harbour 2-1 at the Draxall Sports Complex. As action continued with two more games, Romain Williston in the 12th minute and Dante Cena in the 74th got the goals and the 3 points for Steertown, with Jamar Gale in the 34th got the goal for Dry Harbour. In the day's opener, Mount Edgecombe failed to show for their contest against Madras FC. The West Indies women are set to play India in their first official warm-up game ahead of the ICC Women's T20 World Cup in England next month. The International Cricket Council, ICC, released the warm-up schedule on Wednesday, which sees the Windies facing the Indians on June 8 in Cardiff. The Caribbean women will also face Australia on June 10 in Cardiff before their opening game of Group B against defending champions New Zealand on June 13 at the Rose Bowl in Southampton. England, Ireland, Scotland and Sri Lanka are the other teams in the group. Meanwhile, former captain Stefani Taylor and all-rounder Chanel Henry are expected to be the lone Jamaicans to be named in the squad, or the Jamaicans to be named in the squad for the June 12th to July 5 tournament. The 2016 winners are currently en route to the UK, where they will play Ireland in a T20 tri-series in Ireland starting at May 28 as final preparation for the World Cup. The series will also feature Pakistan, with matches running through June 1, 2026. Now, 16 members are expected to make the trip to Ireland, to include the spinner Ashwin Munisar, who is not expected

0: expected to be selected in the final squad for the World Cup. The Barbados franchise will return to its original Trident name for this year's Caribbean Premier League. The two-time CPL champions will shed the name Royals, one which they have held since the franchise was bought by Royal Sports Group out of India in 2021. The decision was announced in a press release from the government of Barbados and Royal Sports Group on Wednesday. The franchise will also return to Barbados' national colors with a redesigned blue and yellow jersey, replacing the pink kit in recognition of the country's deep cricketing history and enduring national pride. As part of the move, the Barbados government is also set to become a minority co-investor in the franchise. The rebranding will also extend to the women's team, which is one of three teams in the women's CPL that was launched in 2022. Royal Sports Group, which took over the franchise in 2021, has agreed in principle to the government becoming a minority co-investor in the franchise, but it is subject to approvals. The Barbados franchise has two CPL titles in 2014 and 2019 and finished runners-up in 2015 and 2022. Sunshine Girls defender Shamira Sterling Humphrey has revealed that netball has been her saving grace after suffering from postpartum depression following the birth of her first child. Postpartum depression, or PPD, is a serious common mood disorder occurring during pregnancy or within a year after childbirth, characterized by intense sadness and anxiety and exhaustion that lasts longer than 2 weeks. Humphrey, who plays for the Adelaide Thunderbirds in the Suncorp Super Netball League in Australia, says that she has accepted that her crippling postnatal depression won't just go away. She says she's grateful for the support she has gotten from her peers.
1: Yes, Thunderbirds was really supportive with my pregnancy, even before baby and after baby. They did everything for me, and I'm really, really grateful, because I don't know what I would have done without them. And when I had baby, Tanya and Jane made sure they came and helped stay with me because I was in the hospital. Even Janelle came 2 weeks to stay with me. I was really grateful for, but I've never seen myself that low in my entire life. And these days I have my moments, but I can say today is a better day for me.
0: That was Sunshine Girl Shamira Sterling Humphrey. That's it for your Midday Sports Report. I'm Renata Brown. Good afternoon.
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3: 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The time is

The deaths have occurred of Shireen Isilda Clough, Kenneth Claude Lawrence, Una Gale, Vivine Mama Ray Ray, Donald Clark, Alita Ione Morrison Bailey, Myrtle Rooms, Rosetta DaCosta Miss Rose, Malvina Advira Francis Hay, Molly Miss Hay, Gretel Owen, and Basil Walker.

Isilda Clough, late of Danvers Penn, St. Thomas, died on April 8, leaving mother, two children, and other relatives. The body of Shireen Isilda Clough leaves Butte's funeral service to Faith Tabernacle UPC Stuart Field Seaforth, St. Thomas, on Saturday, May 16, for funeral service at 1 p.m., interment in the Leith Hall Cemetery, St. Thomas. Kenneth Claude Lawrence, late of Buchan Avenue, Duhaney Park, Kingston, and Monique St. Anne, died on April 8, leaving wife Jennifer, children Dana and Pierce, sister Beverly, Sonia, brother Patrick, and other relatives. The body of Kenneth Claude Lawrence leaves House of Tranquility Funeral Home to the Kingdom Hall of Jehovah's Witnesses, 24 to 30 Weymouth Drive, on Sunday, May 17, for funeral service at 2 p.m. in Newmont at a later date. Una Gail Vivine, Mama Ray Ray, late of 19 Ellerslie Gardens, Spanish Town, St. Catherine, died on March 3, leaving two children, 30 grandchildren, and other relatives. The body of Una Gail leaves Butte's funeral service to Shiloh Sacred Church of Jesus Christ, 2B Road, Spanish Town, Sunday, May 17, for funeral service at 1 p.m., interment at Meadow Rest. Donald Clark, late of Park Drive, Cumberland Meadows Drive, died on April 18, leaving seven children, six grandchildren, brother, three sisters, and other relatives. The body of Donald Clark leaves Morgan's Funeral Home to Harmony Gospel Chapel, 20 Corlett Road, Spanish Town, on Saturday, May 16, for funeral service at 10 a.m., interment at Meadow Rest. Alita Ione Morrison Bailey, late of Block G, Corville Gardens, Kingston, died on April 26, leaving daughters Michelle, Marcia, and Marva, six grandchildren, and other relatives. The body of Alita Ione Morrison Bailey leaves House of Tranquility Funeral Home to Duke Street United Church, 70 Duke Street, Kingston, on Saturday, May 16, for funeral service at 9 a.m. Interment on the family plot, Parity, Black River, St. Elizabeth. Myrtle Rooms, late of Seaview Gardens, Kingston, died on March 31, leaving three children, six grandchildren, 10 siblings, and other relatives. The body of Myrtle Rooms leaves House of Tranquility Funeral Home to Hagley Park Seventh-day Adventist Church, 114A Hagley Park Road, on Sunday, May 17, for funeral service at 10 a.m., interment at Meadow Rest. Rosetta Da Costa, Miss Rose, late of St. George's Drive, Willardine, Spanish Town, died on March 31, leaving six children, 32 grandchildren, and other relatives. The body of Rosetta Da Costa leaves Morgan's Funeral Home to the Seventh-day Adventist Church of God, 95 St. John's Road, on Sunday, May 17, for funeral service at 10:30 a.m., interment in the family plot, Macatree. Melvina Advira Francis Hay, Molly, Mr. Hay, late of Beverly Runaway Bay, St. Anne, died on March 18, leaving nine children, 35 grandchildren, three sisters, and other relatives. The body of Melvina Advira Francis Hay leaves Wellington Funeral Home to Port Maria Seventh-day Adventist Church, Port Maria, St. Mary, on Sunday, May 17, for funeral service at 10 a.m. Interment in the Whitehall Cemetery, St. Mary. Gretel Owen, late of Acacia Lane, License, St. Thomas, died on April 29, leaving eight children, grandchildren, and other relatives. The body of Gretel Owen leaves Butte's funeral service to Full Gospel Faith Miracle Cathedral Church, 5 Beach Drive, License, St. Thomas, on Saturday, May 17, for funeral service at 10 a.m. Interment in the Leith Hall Cemetery, St. Thomas. Basil Walker, late of Post Road, Pear Tree Grove, St.

0: Mary died on March 27, leaving wife Gloria, 6 children, 4 grandchildren, 3 brothers, sister, and other relatives. The body of Basil Walker leaves Robert's funeral home to Richmond Hill Baptist Church, Post Road, St. Catherine, on Saturday, May 16, for funeral service at 11 a.m., interment on the family plot, Post Road.
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2: 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And it's Hotline where truth comes to live and lies come to die. Well, what a day. I'm just looking at the clock and it's almost time for me to get out of here. Thank you very much, Judith. We had a great time. Time flies so fast when you are having fun. Anna, you know, my producer, but never my reducer. Love you so much. Bless up, bless up. Karine pushed in her head, but she was here for a little bit too. Yeah, enough love. All things being equal, if it's the will of the Father, it's always the will of the Father. I'll be with you again next week. Yeah. Same time. Yeah. Same place. That too. But I think I'm also going to be next week in Froome as well on during the Heroes. Sorry, the Workers' Week celebration. Getting out of here, making space for Ralston. Lickamore.
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6: Good afternoon. It's Wednesday, May 13. Welcome to Real Business. We are coming to you live from the studios of Radio Jamaica 94 FM, which are currently located on the Radio Jamaica Gleaner Building at 32 Lindus Road in Kingston, Jamaica. U.S. producer inflation jumped to 6% in April, consumer inflation to 3.8%. Deal on the benchmark U.S. 10-year Treasury note is now 4.5% per annum, while the rate on the long bond is 5.1% per annum. U.S. Federal Reserve Board, they are contemplating a rate hike rather than a rate cut at this particular point in time. In the big story today, we'll be talking about the annual John Duncan Lecture, which will be held at the University of Technology, Jamaica, later this week. We'll also be talking to Dorothy Campbell, the communication specialist at the Consumer Affairs Commission, to tell the Jamaican people how they can cope with the rapidly increasing cost of living on fixed salaries. As usual, we'll have our regular market updates, so stay tuned. Real Business returns in a moment.
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3: Welcome back. The price of the American benchmark crude West Texas Intermediate Cushing is now $101.84 per barrel. The price of the British benchmark crude North Sea Brent blend is now $106.29 per barrel, as the Donald is now in China, holding talks with the Chinese King Xi Jinping. They'll be discussing trade, they'll be discussing Iran, and they'll also be discussing Taiwan. We're now joined by Georgia Robinson, acting head of the Joan Duncan School of Entrepreneurship and Ethics at the University of Technology. Good afternoon, Georgia.
4: Good afternoon, Ralston. How are you?
3: I'm good. How are you?
4: I am very well, thanks.
3: Okay. Now talk to our listeners about the annual Joan Duncan lecture, conceptually.
4: Okay, all right. Here at the Joan Duncan School of Entrepreneurship, Ethics and Leadership,
3: yes. We
4: conduct the annual what we call the Joan Duncan lecture.
3: Mm-hmm.
4: We conduct this lecture in collaboration with the JMMB Foundation. Our school was actually named after Joan Duncan, and the JMMB Foundation has been very involved in the activities of the school. So in addition to the lecture, they also offer scholarships, and they support a lot of the activities that the, not just the school, but the university have on a whole. So each year we celebrate the birth and the legacy of the late Mrs. Joan Duncan, who is a pioneer in forcing entrepreneurship through a nationally televised lecture. So in this lecture, we honor contributions to business, leadership, national development, and national development, and we use this lecture to try to inspire current and future generations of entrepreneurs.
3: Okay. Now, this year's lecture is being held under the theme, What's Love Got to Do With It? How Family Values Drive Entrepreneurial Success. Who is the lecturer? Talk to us.
4: Okay. So, the lecturers this year will feature Mrs. Duncan's children.
3: Okay.
4: Who will share their personal reflections on how their mother's values, her work ethics, and her vision directly influence their own entrepreneurial journey. The lecture will celebrate her life and her impact on business and her life on society on a whole. And the lecture is meant to inspire entrepreneurs through real life stories and life experiences that her children will talk about, and the lecture will reinforce the importance of mentorship, resilience, and innovation.
3: Okay. Now, tell our listeners about the mechanism through which the lecture will be delivered and at what time.
4: Okay, so the lecture will be delivered on TVJ. On Sunday, May 17th, 3 to 4 p.m., so it will be televised on TVJ this coming Sunday, 3 to 4 p.m.
3: Okay, and what are the strategic objectives? What is it that you hope to achieve? This is the 13th annual lecture.
4: So every year we put on this lecture to inspire entrepreneurs, to inspire business owners, to inspire students who want to become entrepreneurs, and we focus on different aspects of things that Joan Duncan focused on as an entrepreneur. So ethics is one thing that she encouraged, ethics in business.
3: Yes.
4: Leadership, she was a great leader, and also entrepreneurship. So this year the theme is we are focusing on entrepreneurship, but we are focusing on entrepreneurship and how to make sure that the work environment is show

0: conducive to love and conducive to love for employees, love for the clients, and how she inspired her employees and her clients. Okay. And that would be an example for all entrepreneurs to catch, to continue to do in their entrepreneurial journey.
1: Okay, she created the JMMB along with Dr. Noel Lyon. What is it that you're seeing from the school? Are you observing that this kind of entrepreneurship is proliferating in Jamaica, or we're going in another direction?
0: I see it happening in Jamaica here.
1: Okay.
0: Where our students devote actually almost a whole module, a whole course,
1: okay,
0: on entrepreneurs, how entrepreneurs should behave. And we spend a lot of time focusing on just this, what the lecture is going to be about,
1: mm-hmm,
0: how an entrepreneur should behave. It shouldn't be where you're focusing only on profit making.
1: Correct.
0: Because
1: yes,
0: profit making comes when you look at the human side of things. So Joan Duncan was a prime example of that. So the entrepreneur need to also look at the human side of things in order to be successful. So that's the focus of this year's lecture.
1: Okay. But do you get a sense when you look at the Jamaican entrepreneurial landscape that you're seeing that, or it's just about making some money?
0: For some people.
1: Yeah.
0: But as I said, what we have been trying to push in our university is, mm-hmm, it's about making money, but the money will come when you look at the money will come even more
1: yes,
0: when you look at the human side of,
1: okay,
0: things.
1: All right. Thank you so much, Georgia. That was Georgia Robinson, acting head of the John Duncan School of Entrepreneurship and Ethics at the University of Technology, talking about the 13th annual Joan Duncan Lecture, which will be televised on TVJ at 4 p.m. on Sunday, May 17. Okay, we're now joined by Dorothy Campbell, who is a communication specialist at the Consumer Affairs Commission. Good afternoon, Ms. Campbell.
2: Good afternoon, Mr. Hyman.
1: How are you doing?
2: Thank you for having us again.
1: Yeah, man, it's always a pleasure. How are you doing?
2: I'm good.
1: Okay.
2: We're managing.
1: Okay.
2: We are working at the CAC, so
1: okay,
2: we're managing, yes.
1: Well, the U.S. Commerce Department just told us that U.S. producer prices jumped to 6% in April, consumer prices 3.8%, 40% of Jamaica's inflation rate is imported from the USA, and we're seeing the prices increasing left, right, and center, but the income remains fixed. What is it that you're recommending that the consumers do in this environment?
2: Wow, I will first say that we don't have the be all and end all in solution.
1: Yes.
2: Because what's happening is that the target is moving.
1: Yes.
2: While our pockets are remaining at the same level.
1: Correct.
2: So it is a challenge, right? We don't want consumers to think we're giving them ideas that will solve all the problems. However,
1: yes,
2: accumulatively, some of the ideas that we will offer the consumer, will add up to some level of relief.
1: Okay.
2: So we just want them to bear that in mind. So as the food prices and the fuel prices are moving, we have to think about what we can control and what we cannot. And we know that the reason for the movement in price is due to the conflict.
1: Yes.
2: In the Middle East.
1: Correct.
2: It's also due to the tariffs, which we have all forgotten about because we are distracted by other things.
1: Yes, things are moving so fast.
2: But as,
1: yes,
2: one of your manufacturers pointed out, we're just been hit by the tariffs, and we are waiting for the impact of those fuel prices now to hit us like mid-summer.
1: Mm-hmm.
2: So it's going to be gradual, and it seems like it's constant. So we want consumers to remain calm.
1: Yes.
2: And think about what you can manage. So first off, the thing you can manage is probably your consumption pattern.
1: Correct.
2: So mm-hmm, think about the food and the fuel and all the other activities that you engage in. So you're going to think about your wants and needs. We're going to start at the top as if it's a brand new year. And we're going to think about our wants and needs, and we're going to make a list, and we're going to create a budget. So the things that we need, the constant expenses, rent, electricity, utilities, so on and so on, you know those are your recurring expenses, right? Food, there's that kind of variance. You can determine and replace items and remove items, create some meal planning, and identify what is on bulk supply, in bulk supply in the municipal market, so you know what kinds of vegetables and ground provisions to purchase. So those are some of the things that you have some control over.
1: Yes.
2: And so you can make decisions based on your budget and supply, as well as price. Some of the things we ask consumers to do is to ensure that when you're buying groceries, look for offerings. And we're encouraging our outlets to offer more to the consumer. Do as best as you can. I see some of those features where they offer a free package of something else with a purchase of another item. You get discounted loyalty points where you can accumulate and use in future shopping and so on.
1: Okay.
2: So consumers need to shift their behavior and their thinking and mindset, how they're going to control the finances. And part of that has to do with encouraging, it sounds a little mundane, encouraging the family members to understand that things are changing or have changed.
1: Okay.
2: And
1: yes.
2: So the new choices is based on that.
1: Okay. Now, talk to the consumers about impulse buying, using the credit card recklessly and all of those things.
2: Oh, boy. Well, you know, the credit card interest rate in Jamaica is one of the highest. And that is not just a off-the-cuff comment. You
1: yes.
2: can research it on your own.
1: Yes.
2: Consumers can do that. So it is really an extremely high-interest loan.
1: Hold that, Ms. Campbell, while we take a break for the time signal. When we come back, you can continue.
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5: 12:45.
1: Welcome back. We have been conversing with Dorothy Campbell, Communication Specialist at the Consumer Affairs Commission. She's trying to help consumers to cope with the rapidly increasing prices on a fixed income. Welcome back, Ms. Campbell.
2: Yes, thank you so much. So as we were saying, you need to budget.
1: Yes.
2: And make note of your needs versus your wants. You know, discretionary spending is going to be whittled down. Non-discretionary spending.
1: Yes.
2: So you have to understand that if you're going to drive to work every day, maybe you can carpool with your neighbor or family member. Maybe if you go in a different direction to drop the kids, you can, you know, co-parent.
1: Mm-hmm.
2: I mean, you can coordinate with another parent and arrange for those kids to be dropped off in a single car.
1: Yes.
2: You can also think about the trips that you have to make, coordinate, organize, extracurricular activities. You may also coordinate with another parent. I've observed that with our colleagues here
1: okay.
2: to do the pickup and drop off, and you alternate so that you can reduce your trip.
1: Okay.
2: Another way of reducing cost is to ensure that you utilize the supplies, the farming supplies in the municipal market.
1: Okay.
2: We've got complaints about cost of vegetables, foods and vegetables. It may be cost effective for persons who may be living alone. But if you have a family, it
1: yes.
2: may be worth your while to go to the municipal market
1: okay.
2: to shop.
1: Okay.
2: Right?
1: Mm-hmm.
2: Use your community resources. Go to the pop-up farms. Go to the health centers instead of a private doctor.
1: Okay.
2: There's some behavioral patterns that will have to change.
1: Yes.
2: For the CAC, go ahead and use our price inquiry tool on our website to check out grocery prices and petrol prices and see which gas station, where is it best to fill up your car or to buy your petrol. You have to do some homework now to ensure that you can save. And transportation and food are the two highest costs outside of rent.
1: Yes, correct.
2: So, mm-hmm. and mortgage. So you need to monitor those very well.
1: Okay.
2: And I just want to say one last thing.
1: Yes.
2: And that is that consumers are not to stress themselves out. Changes have always happened. We've been down this road before in terms of having an emergency. Remember COVID?
1: Yes.
2: So we know how to manage emergencies. So don't panic. Don't get the children stomaching or not. Just calmly discuss the changes
1: mm-hmm.
2: and make increment steps to change your behavior as well as your spending habits.
1: Okay.
2: And please make provision for relaxation and for time for the family.
1: Okay.
2: So no matter what the stresses are,
1: yes,
2: make sure that you have time to have some enjoyment and laugh a little bit.
1: Okay.
2: Because that will help you to de-stress.
1: Okay. Thank you so much, Ms. Campbell.
2: Thank you for having me.
1: Always a pleasure. That was Ms. Dorothy Campbell, Communication Specialist at the Consumer Affairs Commission, telling consumers how to cope with the rapidly increasing cost of living on a fixed income. 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Good afternoon, Chris.
5: Good afternoon, Ross. Good afternoon, listeners. How are you doing?
1: We're good. How are you?
5: Okay, good. Good. I'm giving time.
1: Okay.
5: Yes, so what happened is Tuesday, May 12, 2026, while 13 stock per trader, 41 advancing, while 50 declined and 5 of the 9 indices advanced, 3 declined and 1 traded firm. So, generally, yesterday's trading session, the JSE combined index advanced by 64 points, or 0.02%, to close at 355,253 points. The JSE index closed from at 248,010 points. The All Jamaican Composite Index advanced by 182 points, or 0.04%, to close at 410,215 points. The Select Index declined by 2.72 points, or 0.03%, to close at 8,782 points. The Cross-Listed Index declined by 0.13 points, or 0.28%, to close at 46 points. Unimarket Index advanced by 10.65 points, or 0.34%, to close at 3,135 points. The U.S. Equities Index advanced by 8.34 points, or 3.12%, to close at 272 points. Financial Index advanced by 0.04 points, or 0.06%, to close at 65 points. Manufacturing and Distribution Index declined by 0.44 points, or 0.36%, to close at 123 points. Overall market activity resulted from trading in 113 stocks, of which 41 advanced, 50 declined, and 22 traded firm. The market volume amounted to 13,494,224 units, valued at $84,788,790. The volume leaders were Trans-Jamaican Highway Jamaican Oil Shares, Jetson Corporation, and Kintai Holdings. The Trans-Jamaican Highway Jamaican Oil Shares traded 4,472,192 units, or 32.85% of the market, while Jetson Corporation traded 1,293,932 units, or 9.51%, and Kintai Holdings traded 1,196,905 units, or 8.79%. Trans-Jamaican Highway Jamaican Oil Shares closed at $6.90, up by 4 cents. Jetson Corporation closed at $2.64, up by 3 cents. And Kintai Holdings closed at 24 cents, down by 2 cents. Some of the stocks advancing yesterday were Trans-Jamaican Highway Jamaican Oil Shares, Jetson Corporation, Miss Plus Consultants, and the Wisting Group. Some decliners, Kintai Holdings, Palace Amusement, Purchase Prices, The Limners and Barb, and Woodcast International.
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1: All right. Thank you, Chris.
5: All right. You and the listeners have a great day.
1: That was Christopher Thomas, Senior Investment Advisor at Oxford Road-based Mayberry Investments Limited, giving us a roundup of developments in the local equities markets yesterday. Moving now to the foreign exchange markets, the dollar closed at $157.20 buying, $159.14 selling. The Canadian dollar, $115.20 buying, $115.89 selling. The pound sterling, $210.99 buying, $214.16 selling. And the euro, $180.03 buying, $190.36 selling. The Bank of Jamaica will be in the money market again today. We're now joined by First Jackson, the global portfolio strategist at the New Kingston-based Barita Investments Limited, with a roundup of developments in the international capital markets yesterday and today. Good afternoon, Ferris.
6: Yes, afternoon, Austin.
1: 10-year Treasury yields 4.5% per annum, the 2-year note 4% per annum, the long bond at 5% per annum, the first time since 2007. The Donald is now in China holding talks with the Chinese King Xi Jinping. They'll be discussing Taiwan, Iran, and trade. Your take.
6: Yes, and we've

0: PPI, Purchase Price
1: 6% in April.
0: Right, above expectations as well. And some of that feeds into the Fed's preferred PCE inflation measure. So prices are rising. And of course, consumer sentiment the prior week was low, as well as we see a rise in consumer price in the top of expectations. So, of course, when Jensen Huang, as you mentioned,
1: finally in the team.
0: Right, a last minute addition. Of course, NVIDIA is critical to the discussion. And the question that raised is whether or not they had a proper plan outlined in terms of what they want to achieve. Because, of course, NVIDIA not being there means that the U.S. probably would not have gone the route of allowing NVIDIA to export its chips to China.
1: Correct.
0: Because, of course, that has been a critical bargaining chip that the U.S. has been using in terms of trade. So that adding him could very well signal that they are trying to pull out as many levers as possible in order to come up with some form of success. As to what that means, you know, I don't quite know, but I don't think the bar is set high.
1: Yes.
0: But of course, success could mean de-escalation, internal trade tension, some form of, you know, concessions but to some sectors, right? And as such, you know, that would allow for some level of confidence to re-emerge as it relates to relation between the U.S. and China, because there's a great deal of dependence. America, the Chinese have pretty much avoided some of America's agricultural products.
1: Correct, yes.
0: Right, and they've found other markets, and it's hurting the Americans as well. So they have to define success. So something might come out of it, but nonetheless, it doesn't change things materially. At the end of the day, we're going back to higher prices.
1: Correct.
0: Great deal of uncertainty. The conflict in Iran, I think, will remain unresolved. And
1: yes, because the Donald says he's going to have a long talk with the Chinese king about Iran, but the Iranians said we're a sovereign nation and we have good relationship with China, but we make our decision. That's the diplomatic speak for saying that Xi Jinping cannot tell us what to do.
0: Yeah, exactly.
1: Yes.
0: And of course, China benefits from cheap Iranian oil. And of course, Iran depends on China buying its oil, and therefore, you really don't disrupt relationship like that overnight.
1: Yes.
0: And you have to give to get. What is it that the U.S. is going to give in order to walk away with something in this discussion? And that's why the last minute addition of Jensen Huang might be seen as significant.
1: Yes.
0: You know, so it's really wait and see, but as it is right now, we are at the close to the end of the earnings season. Most companies are reported. We should get NVIDIA, which is critical, of course, later. But nonetheless, most companies are reported. The question is, where will market investors turn their attention? Right now, inflation higher, rates moving higher. Warsh will be nominated very, very soon.
1: Yes.
0: Right?
1: That's a new Fed chairman, yes.
0: Exactly. And the question is, what will we be hearing from him?
1: Well, Susan Collins says that based on the CPI and the PPI, the choices that the Fed have is to hold or to hike.
0: Yeah, hold or at best. Or, yes. Yeah, and it's more likely a hold because you are seeing an increase in prices primarily being driven by
1: the war,
0: the Strait of Hormuz, right? Exactly. And the question is, at what point will we see a pullback in prices? But that depends on how long the conflict lasts.
1: Yes.
0: Right now, if it lasts too long, then very much, well, you might have a stagflationary scenario.
1: Correct.
0: Because we've seen, based on the CPI report, that at the current level, wage growth is pretty much negative.
1: Yeah.
0: Right?
1: They're
0: different. So, purchasing power, consumers are pretty much losing purchasing power there.
1: Yes.
0: And therefore, the Fed will have to control inflation. And that might push the hike scenario.
1: Yes.
0: Right. So a lot depends on how the conflict unfolds. So how would
1: that's why Donald is so desperate to find an off ramp.
0: Yeah. And I mean the China meeting might be significant in that regard in terms of how you influence Iran to, you know, negotiate at this point. But I don't think the Iranians are necessarily in any hurry because they are viewing the situation as a threat to their regime's existence.
1: Survival, existence.
0: Exactly. So I don't see anything emerging major.

0: emerging from this is any form of success that would come out of the negotiation with the Iranians would mean them kicking the nuclear plant can down the road.
1: Yes.
0: And
1: yes.
0: Reopen the Strait of Hormuz, which would rebuild some level of confidence and get the oil price back down lower. Don't see that necessarily happening soon.
1: Mm-hmm.
0: So it's a wait and see moment, and we'll have to see what comes out of this meeting with China.
1: Okay. Thank you so much, Ferris.
0: Yes, thanks for having me.
1: That was Ferris Jackson, the Global Portfolio Strategist at the New Kingston-based Barita Investment Limited, the country's oldest stockbroking firm. He was giving us a roundup of developments in the international capital markets, where the Donald is now in China, having discussions with the Chinese King Xi Jinping. They are discussing Taiwan, they are discussing Iran, and they are discussing trade. The Iranians already say that Xi Jinping cannot tell them what to do. You moving out to U.S. markets, the benchmark Dow Jones Industrial Average, which measures the market value of America's 13 largest corporations, down by 96.88 points on news that producer prices jumped to 6% in April. It is now trading at 49,663.68 points. The S&P 500, which measures the market value of America's 500 largest corporations, is now up by 43.12 points, trading at 7,444 points. Technology-driven Nasdaq up by 318 points on the AI bubble, and it's now trading at 26,407 points. And we also see the New York Stock Exchange down by 22.78 points, trading at 22,992 points. Moving across Europe, Stock Europe 600 is up by 52.62 points at 5,861 points. The UK's FTSE is up despite the problems facing Keir Starmer, the Prime Minister of the UK, and it's now trading at 10,325.35 points. Germany's extra DAX is up by 181.88 points, trading at 24,136 points. Paris's CAC 40 is up by 28 points, trading at 8,007 points. And in Spain, the IBEX 35 is trading up 81.3 points at 17,654 points. And that's it for Real Business today. 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
4: 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Daily Harris. Johnny Daly. The Two Live Crew. And Chris Johnny Daly. It's the Two Life Crew of Afternoon Radio. The Two Life Crew starring Daly Harris and Chris Johnny Daly. Two Life Crew. Daly Harris. Two Life Crew. Chris Johnny Daly. Two Life Crew. Two Life Crew. Daly Harris. Two Life Crew. Chris Johnny Daly.

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4: It always feels good, especially on a Wednesday. We say hello, good afternoon to our Two Live family listening in all across Jamaica and all over the world. And every Wednesday, you know, I keep myself to myself for a little bit, because especially when me see Warroo leading a Kenneth, you're the one mashing up the place with your beautiful selections. Okay. This one, a wedding song. All kind of something. Dorothy Alley from St. Bess. So.
5: That's the one that caught my attention. My wedding song.
4: Okay. Jacqueline Brian Peace in Clarendon from Brian Peace. Up. Loving the music. Good afternoon. Janet from Maypen. So you see?
5: Be a mother pull up.
4: You see? I gave you guys a little time to saturate into the niceness of Kenneth. So I can't complain now when we're going over what we have to say. Right, we got to talk a little bit about what's happening in the news. Minister Tufton did his sectoral presentation yesterday. He announced quite a few things, and yes, he announced a committee to review governance and accountability issues at the University Hospital of the West Indies, mm-hmm, based on the Auditor General's report, but also...
5: Long saga open soon. I just asked him if that was in it too. I thought I heard something like that. I'm just asking.
4: Along with that,
5: yes,
4: there he announced also a massive investment, mm-hmm, in our infrastructure, mm-hmm, development. Mm-hmm. And one of the things that I also liked is how he has reshaped the accounting process.
5: Yeah.
4: So that, you know, I know the hospitals have their, but that everything is also going to come up to, mm-hmm, ministry level.
5: Yeah.
4: In terms of, you know, transparency, efficiency in the sector, mm-hmm, accountability.
5: Yeah.
4: Which is important, because you don't want the ministry and then you just turn on TVJ news and hear say, hey, something did go on in our hospital, and you're like, what?
5: Yes. What's happening?
4: What? So, you know, it's important. Yeah. He acknowledged the importance of sound corporate governance, mm-hmm, and accountability systems, and that's really how government manages our money.
5: Yeah.
4: Those things have to be in place. Mm-hmm. So want to big up. A lot more said in his presentation. So, you know, I want to encourage Jamaicans, when our ministers do their sectoral presentations, to find places, because there are places that will, along with the news, that, mm-hmm, will pick out the major things. You know, people like Dion,
5: yes,
4: will go beyond the headlines, all angles, and you know, find out what was said and how it affects you.
5: Do we have that attention span to listen and to, for that extended period, to really pick out the important things?
4: Kenneth, I'm glad you asked that question, Dana. No, you know, I'm glad you asked that question. Yeah. Because this morning I wrote, I'm living in a time,
5: mm-hmm,
4: it's the most woke yet fast asleep time,
5: gosh,
4: that I've ever come across in my life. Like, argue over everything all when, for arguing sake,
5: yeah,
4: even when the arguments put together not adding up,
5: mm-hmm,
4: sometimes them will say, that at the time, no, this at the time, as you say, you know, it's our attention span.
5: Yeah.
4: If it's not, we have to figure out how to get it there,
5: mm-hmm,
4: because the things that we're doing now that are counterproductive to our growth and our development, we cannot just say, well, as the time stay, or as the people stay, so you don't want to grow and you don't want to develop. It's like, you know, say, hey, as I stay, so Kenneth, you don't want to buy one house. Hey, as I stay, as I spend money, so you don't want to buy one house. Learn how to save money for buy one house.
5: There you go.
4: So we can't just keep saying, as I stay, change it.
5: You know, it amazes me. We're living in a time where information is at our fingertips.
4: Yeah, so, man.
5: Everything we can find out.
4: Yeah, man.
5: But, or however, we are at a time when a lot of us, including myself. Mm.

0: including myself, are most ill-informed.
1: Yes.
0: And that causes one whole heap of problem.
1: I would say a lot of us.
0: Yeah.
1: Some are we ill-informed. Mm-hmm. Some are we over-informed.
0: Yes.
1: And none of the two is helpful.
0: Oh, gosh.
1: Because sometimes when we hear the over-informed, posit.
0: Yes.
1: Something, some concepts and ideas. Mm-hmm. I mean, so where this are going now? Really and truly, where this are going now?
0: Yeah.
1: This now make no sense. This is just arguing for argue's sake.
0: Mm-hmm.
1: And for make me know, say, you can't argue.
0: Yes. Yes. Well, like, hear yourself talking.
1: Right.
0: Well, like, hear yourself.
1: I tell them, say, every time I look back on the eye, show speed something. Mighty God, have Daniel, that boy, years couldn't eat grass. like, I don't know if we stop and say make allow him to enjoy the experience himself. And he did enjoy some of it. I'm not saying he didn't.
0: Mm-hmm.
1: But we talk him through so much. And like sometimes even we are in front of him at talk. Like me, I said, I don't realize you have him stream. When are you in front of the man we're supposed to be facilitating?
0: Maybe if it's because as one of the songs say, every Jamaican is a star. So him come on him a star, we are star
1: we
0: too.
1: We decide so the, we are gonna feature on the YouTube. Yes. It was something else. Yeah, yeah, yeah. So yeah. Yes, moving on from Tufton, now we jump from him. but it was relevant to what we were saying. Mm-hmm. So he says all regional health authorities and ISO bring their financial statements and reports fully up to date within 12 months.
0: Mm-hmm.
1: I like that, and they're gonna clear up at least 10% of reporting backlogs. The KSAMC is allocating $10 million from signage-related revenue to repair sidewalks.
0: Including that sign that went contrary.
1: Oh, Jesus.
0: I'm just asking if them calculate
1: why
0: that.
1: Why can't it bring up that sign?
0: All right, I'm going to behave myself.
1: Why can't it bring up that sign?
0: Behave myself. All right,
1: I'm going to behave. Me summed up anyway.
0: Yes. Yeah, so they make some money. They make money off of this.
1: What? They always make money from signage-related revenue. They always do. You know what you put up one sign?
0: Me, you say, me no, come me do local promotion
1: put
0: and two-time.
1: I put up one for that them.
0: Yes. Enough money.
1: Okay.
0: And if you not money not pay, to pop them.
1: Okay.
0: Yes.
1: $10 million from signage-related revenue has been allocated to repair sidewalks and related accessibility improvement for persons with disabilities.
0: Wonderful. Wonderful.
1: Yeah. The mayor, Councillor Swaby, made the announcement, and he said the initiative will commence in Papine in Kingston and will extend to select areas across the KSAMC.
0: Mm-hmm.
1: He's working with the U.S. Center for Disability Studies to facilitate improved accessibility with aids such as ramps, even paved surfaces and other accessibility measures in areas heavily traversed by persons with disabilities.
0: Mm-hmm.
1: You know, I was talking to a group of people a couple of years ago about disability tourism.
0: Uh-huh.
1: I said if Jamaica becomes the place, because more than likely persons with disabilities, when they travel, will travel with family.
0: Right.
1: So you're not looking at just one person booking a room. Mm-hmm. You're looking at families booking a room.
0: Mm-hmm.
1: So if you make your Jamaica the place where persons with disabilities know that my family can come on vacation.
0: Yes.
1: Because we have accessibility.
0: Right.
1: And there are things that we can do that we can't do anywhere else in the world.
0: Mm-hmm.
1: We would be amazed how that contributes to our bottom line in tourism. And when I said disability, Kenneth, I raised to them in the meeting that when you hear disability, a lot of people think about being born with a disability.
0: Yeah.
1: But do we realize that there are a lot of people who have disabilities because of accidents?
0: Mm-hmm. True.
1: Because of illness.
0: Mm-hmm.
1: Because of age.
0: Mm-hmm. Yes.
1: Because of age.
0: Yes, and we are a population that's an aging population. So
1: correct.
0: A majority of the population is above a certain age.
1: Correct.
0: Yeah.
1: Correct.
0: Mm-hmm.
1: And the figures show us that moving into the future, we're going to have an aging population.
0: Yes.
1: So if we decide that, you know what, we're going to make ramps accessible, we're going to make certain things accessible to persons who are disabled,
0: we're gonna
1: lead.
0: Yes.
1: The grandma come, them a carry auntie, sister, mother, pickney, We're gonna lead.
0: So lift, elevator, ramps, whatever.
1: Correct.
0: All of that needs to be.

0: place.
1: Every place of amusement.
0: Mm-hmm.
1: I was going to say our theaters, but we don't have none. Except a little theater and a little. God bless them.
0: Yes.
1: And you can access them.
0: Mm-hmm.
1: But outside of that,
0: mm-hmm.
1: I don't know.
0: We have some things to fix. We have some things to fix.
1: A whole heap of things to fix.
0: Yeah.
1: I'm disturbed by the number of persons every day that we're losing to violence. As a woman, I am very disturbed. And I'm saying number of persons first,
0: because
1: a woman's life is no more important than a man's life.
0: Yeah.
1: But as a woman, may I become even more concerned about the number of women losing their lives in Jamaica.
0: I don't know if it's a... There's a time when it cools down, and then
1: it
0: suddenly peak up, and it's like... all of a sudden, multiple cases, you know. So I'm wondering what could be the cause of that. Because there are some times when it seems like it's, you know, we understand and we reach to a point where we can fix our differences without getting to that place.
1: Mm-hmm.
0: And then another time you just hear some gruesome acts, you know, some gruesome incidents.
1: We're too pressed trigger, man. We have to do, and this is what we talk about when we say, "Oh, it's so violent," and them say, "Why are the times?"
0: Mm-hmm.
1: We have to change it. We have to change the times.
0: Mm-hmm.
1: When an entire school just broke out a fight, them have to close down the school. Like
0: that kind of shocked me.
1: Okay.
0: Me never hear about that. Yet.
1: Okay.
0: In my time when me go to school, that was long time. You couldn't want broke fight and lock down the school. No.
1: Okay.
0: That can't work. But stick up in. You gotta take a little break. Yes. I'll come back.
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1: FM. Yes. Also, I got to say, there was an announcement. The minister I know health is very important, you know, that's why I keep going back to health.
0: Mm-hmm.
1: A new initiative. It's a $500 million social determinants of health care fund.
0: What's that?
1: Okay, so things like period poverty, for example, is covered under those things. So they're going to be doing National Menstrual Health Equity Pilot Initiative. Because at the end of the day, a lot of the health issues that we have in Jamaica are driven by social issues, some cultural issues. So I think it's the ministry's understanding that it's not just about diagnosis and treatment. Yes, prevention is always better than cure.
0: I hope in that they put more emphasis on educating people about illnesses, because, you know, as some people say, I spotted them sitting. And I'm going to check one man up on the hilltop when they hit a wrap up on thing for see if I neighbor fix him up with something. And when it's as simple as something, it's a medical condition that, you know, you don't know nothing about. And if you just got your doctor can say, well, you know, you eat like too much salt or you're not drinking enough water. I don't know about it, sprinkle, not look at this and look at that.
1: Yes, yes. But you see, and those things to me are even more relevant in terms, because, for example, Jamaica, you know, diabetes is a challenge for us.
0: Right.
1: But if you're born in a certain demographic in a Jamaica, you know, if you drop, then say, come drink something sweet.
0: Yes.
1: If sweet is the response, is the drink response for everything.
0: Yes, man.
1: Me feel dizzy. Lord, give me sitting sweet.
0: Yes.
1: Me tired. Drink sitting sweet. Mm-hmm. That'll give back some energy.
0: Yes.
1: It's salt.
0: Mm-hmm.
1: A lot of the meat that we eat from them time till now, a salt cure the meat.
0: Right.
1: So
0: because we never have fridge on there something there.
1: Yes.
0: So we have to preserve it.
1: So we tend to love the salt meat, them salt fish,
0: canned pork,
1: canned beef,
0: salt mackerel,
1: yes,
0: herring,
1: yes,
0: the list goes on.
1: So so it is something that understands that, you know what, the environment, social issues, says health, aging and community support, adolescent health, mental health and substance abuse. It covers a number of initiatives. Guys, find out what the minister said and see it works for you. It is birthday time. Daniel, nobody at RGNR celebrate birthday today?
0: Well, the song we normally play for birthday song.
1: Yeah.
0: At the Bridging birthday today now.
1: Oh.
0: Stevie birthday today now.
1: Yes. Happy birthday to Stevie, who makes sure that everybody's birthday is remembered in a happy way.
0: Yes.
1: All right. I love it. All right. Well, let's go see who is celebrating a birthday online. Good afternoon, 2 Live Crew. Happy Wednesday from Orlando. Please wish the following persons happy Earth Strong. Mrs. Lurleen Cooper, her day was on the 10th. The Reverend Dwayne Blackwood and Lola Francis, their birthday was on the 11th. And Sanford Clark on the 12th. And it's coming from the St. Mary, the Virgin Church family. And of course, Carmen in Gregory Park. My very good friend in the media, Cecilia Campbell Livingston, is celebrating her birthday today. Hey, Cecilia, a very happy birthday to you. Hope you're having a great one, because you're a great person and you deserve it. Benny Watson is celebrating her birthday today. Benny, me want to say, Dr. Benny Watson, you're bright like a bulb. Yeah, it soon come. Happy birthday to you, girl. Looking forward to that presentation that you're going to be making at the Caribbean event. Happy birthday to Elaine Young. Her pet name is Tessie. She's in Tiki Tiki. It's coming from her daughter, Majen Gree, and her granddaughters and the rest of the family. May she live to see many more. Oh, wow. Wow. Miss Elaine is 95 years old. When she's 95, you ever put Miss before her name? Miss Elaine is 95. Happy birthday to you, Miss Elaine. Hope you're having a good one. Hope you're having a good one. All right, I'm going here. Special birthday greetings to Diana Schooler of Shortwood SDA Church. She's celebrating today, coming from the Family Life Department with enough blessings. Who is this for? Oh, all right, I'm going to watch this video later. All right. Kenneth, you know, I'm a place before, you know, so the birthday greetings, them just are coming, you know, people are right, but who that I play my playlist? Oh my God, guys. I'm glad you're enjoying it. Happy birthday to the following persons. My cousin, Odisha Penn in Hagley Gap. My brother, Junior Graham in Penline Castle. Megan in Nescafe.

0: Castle and Ramona Witten in Yala, St. Thomas. They're all celebrating their birthday today, and it's coming from all their family and friends, especially the original greetings girl, Melisha, a.k.a. Porridge. The man from Plowden is listening in. How are you? Can't forget you. You never tell to remember him. I can't forget you. Happy birthday greetings to a very special lady, Paulette Gordon. Paulette, we wish for you everything life has to offer. Coming from your one and only daughter, Deidre, and your grandkids, Javante and Gabrielle. Also from your sisters, Pauline, Paula, and LaShawn. Full joy, your special day. We love you loads. Also from the top boss lady, straight from 7 West, Greater Portmore. Who else could it be? What, Mama Claudette? Cheers and many more years to you. This one is a happy, happy birthday and congratulations to the lady of the day, recently promoted Inspector Janice Smith of the Portland Constabulary Division and Castle Police Station. Full joy of the day, Inspector, and all the best coming from all the neighbors of Cascade Avenue and Prospect Housing Scheme, St. Thomas. This one is good day. A big shout out, birthday greetings to our grandson, Alomari Williams. His birthday is going to be tomorrow. He attends the Glenmuir High School. God continue to bless you, Alomari. It's coming from your parents, Mr. and Mrs. Desmond Foster, your grandparents, actually. We love you loads and a very happy birthday to you. Good day to the Two Life crew. Birthday greetings to Keisha Panton from her husband, Prince, her mom, daughter, and her three grandbabies, her friend, Miss Tish. Happy birthday, Keisha. Full joy to the fullest. God bless you always. Good afternoon. Yes, Marcia from Islington, I believe you. Good day, Two Live Crew. Birthday greetings to retired Detective Corporal Audrey Dingwall. And birthday greetings to Mr. Orrit Wallace. He's the principal of Foga High School in Clarendon. Wishing them a great day from Mrs. Janet Bowes of Bushy Park. She says to bless up Kenneth for her. I always do for you, Janet. Thank you. Mr. Wallace's birthday is not today, by the way. I don't know his when, but sir, it's never too late to wish you a happy birthday. So a very happy birthday to you. This one is a happy birthday to Phyllis Clark in Queens, New York, coming from Olive Mullings in Queens. Happy birthday to Sister Pauline Clark Sutherland of Orange Bay in Hanover. She's celebrating her birthday today, coming from sisters Angie, Rose, and Jennifer. And happy birthday greetings to Michelle Sinclair Smith of New Haven SDA Church, Sonia Davis of the UWI. They're both celebrating today, and it's coming from Judith. Happy birthday to Dimples. Hey, Dimples, how are you? And Dimples says she's giving thanks for life on this special day, and we are giving thanks that you're part of our family and spending your birthday with us today. Dimples, Kenneth, have some nice music lineup for your birthday. So happy birthday to you. Very special birthday greetings to Mrs. Vivine Erskine and Mrs. Eve Waugh. They're at the Greater Portmore and Cornerstone Mission Open Bible Churches, coming from the whole congregation. Thank you. You're welcome. Happy birthday to you. Birthday greetings to Mrs. Shelley and Malcolm Anderson of Magaty High School in St. Elizabeth, wishing her God's richest blessings for the future, coming from Dahlia Francis and the family in Thornton District in St. Elizabeth. Who else is celebrating a birthday? My darling husband, Prince Charles Tucker. Happy birthday to you, sir. It's coming with love and blessings for many more from your wife, Nadine, and the Samuels family over there in Portsmouth. Who else? It's moving a little bit slow today. I know some of them have come in. Let me refresh it and see.
1: Yeah, so sometimes I'm caught up in the conversation and then forget to them for sending birthday greetings.
0: Because I'm seeing a lot of the conversation and a lot about the music. And then when it reached 2:30, you see a one heap of birthday greeting that come in, you know, and I can't help them at that time. 876-553-5908. See it here, Marcia, you are guilty. Marcia says, wedding anniversary greetings to Narvel and Marcia Livermore. They are celebrating their 26th wedding anniversary today. Hi. 26 is a lot, you know?
1: Yeah, man.
0: That's special.
1: I like the number. 26.
0: Yes, mm-hmm. Yes. Happy anniversary, guys. Coming from your daughter, Kerry Kay, and also from Kevin. Oh, no worry. Kenneth, I have some anniversary music for you today. No, do a thing. If you know they are work, just no, I'm not going to sit up on the radio.
1: But I think them forget.
0: But when I figure out, yes. Mimic what I was about to say. I think what I was about to say was very clear. So, yeah, I could do that. I could do that for the anniversary today. Kind of want to enjoy some music, right? Right. All right. Okay. I think that's all we have for birthdays. That's all right. We got like 2 minutes heading up to the hour. So, one year, I know. Happy birthday to Sister Dawn Poyser from Donna and Teddy in Santa Cruz. Hey, happy birthday to your Sister Dawn. If you're having a birthday today, guys, make the most of it, you know. It's one more year of life, and that's so beautiful. And you are here with us, and we are grateful. We are thankful. God bless you. And if you're celebrating another anniversary, you know, send nobody no love, love like the Two Life Crew. Them should have called me the Two Love Crew, the way we love, love.
1: Yeah, but we can change the name on a Wednesday.
0: On a Wednesday? Yeah. All right. Happy birthday, guys.
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0: This afternoon, we're going to be speaking to a very important lady about a very important, it's a market research survey, but I want to say it literally touched the pulse of what's happening here in Jamaica. Kishka K. O'Connor Anderson, CEO of Market Research Services Limited, has joined me. It's their 50th anniversary, so let me start by saying congratulations, Kishka K.
1: Thank you very much, Dahlia.
0: No, 50 is a milestone. And for your 50th, you decided to embark on a national study, the hearts and minds of the Jamaican people. What influenced you to choose that as the main subject or as the guide for this survey at this time?
1: All right. So as you can imagine, being 50 years old, we've been at this for a long time. Mm-hmm. And Jamaica is very dear to us, and indeed the Caribbean. And so last year, we thought what would be more appropriate than to do a study that we could unveil how Jamaican people are feeling about a number of different topics. It was happening at a time when there are many things going on globally. As you can imagine, there's war, there's full talk of AI, lots going on. And we were getting a sense from just the mood and feel of the people that there was some amount of despondency and just uncertainty about where things were going, and we wanted to measure that and unveil those findings.
0: All right, so let's talk about some of the findings. Family, education, independence, deeply important to Jamaican people. What stood out most to you from the research?
1: You know what is interesting? I think the whole issue of family, and that was actually quite heartwarming for us, is how it remains the cornerstone of Jamaican life. So despite whatever is happening globally, Jamaicans are so attached to the family structure, and they try their best to keep it together and make it be a very important part of their daily living. Mm. That was one of the things that struck me. But something that also was quite interesting was the whole issue of religion and how I'm seeing persons' perspective changing about religion. Where, you know, traditionally in Jamaican households, you tend to go with the family flow and what the tradition of the family does. Mm-hmm. But we see that the younger persons and even more affluent persons are kind of changing that story. So that is something that was really, really interesting for me, especially because we are known as a Christian country.
0: We're seeing more religious diversity. Are we seeing more of that?
1: Absolutely, absolutely. Mm. People are exploring and trying to figure out things for themselves.
0: Mm. We have a word in Jamaica, yes, Kishkake, enough respect, manners and respect. If you want Jamaican people to get mad, them say, you don't respect me. And that's one of the things that you explored in this, you know, that you mentioned there's a respect gap. Is that how you termed it?
1: Yes, yes, yes, indeed. And so the topic of respect, what we found was that it is really highly prized, but the findings suggest that there is some gap. People are more interested in being respected, but when it comes on to respecting others, there's a little kind of shift in that regard, and we'll be highlighting findings in that when we unveil the results.
0: So you mentioned the unveiling. I am very, very interested. I just put it in my

0: society, religious persons, those involved in development, the private sector. We're just hoping that this will present the view, the heart and minds of the Jamaican people, as we say, and that could fuel their plans and their strategy and discussions in their various spaces.
1: Mm-hmm. I'm listening and I want to attend. How do I do so? It's invitation only. Kishka, can me invite myself? But how do people get to come?
0: No.
1: And if I can't come, how do I access? Because I feel like this survey is important to anyone who is making plans for Jamaica in any way, whether corporate, government, whichever. So how do I get?
0: Absolutely.
1: How do I come?
0: Absolutely, absolutely. Well, it's an open invitation. It's our gift to Jamaica, and it will be at the S Hotel. And so, yes, please come on down. But if you're not able to make it, I'm sure we'll be making this available via streaming, mm-hmm. So we'll be able to share that with you.
1: Wonderful. Kishka, congratulations. This is groundbreaking for me at this time. It's very important. And congrats on 50 years.
0: Thank you very much.
1: All right, for folks, before you go, for folks who want to get in touch with MRSL, how do they find you?
0: Okay, so they can check us on our website, mrslja.com, and then we may also be contacted via telephone, even though that's a little bit unreliable these days, but 876-929-6311 or 929-6349.
1: Thank you so much, Kishka K. O'Connor Anderson, CEO of Market Research Services Limited. See you next week, girl.
0: Thank you, Daly. I'll see you soon.
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2: As you heard, we're doing Child Month in a big way right here on the 94. And there's a strong focus on children's emotional and mental well-being. But one area that a lot of families seem to be overlooking is one that is so simple, but it's so important. Sleep. So between screen time, homework, overstimulation, packed schedules, changing routines, children may not be getting the quality rest that they actually need. And lack of sleep can affect everything from their mood and behavior to how they concentrate, to physical health, emotional regulation, everything. So today we're discussing children, sleep, and the hidden ways exhaustion may be affecting everyday family life. And so I'm very happy to have consultant pediatrician and child neurologist Dr. Kumari Kusarem online. Hi, Doc. How are you?
3: Hi, I'm good. Thank you for having me.
2: Thank you so much for taking the time out. Doc, how much sleep do children actually need at different stages of development?
3: Well, as a child grows, their sleep requirements change. So infants usually require about 12 to 16 hours, including naps during the day. Toddlers require about 11 to 14 hours. Preschoolers about 10 to 13 hours. And school-age children, and that's the 6 to 12-year-olds, require about 9 to 12 hours. While teenagers usually require about 8 to 10 hours. As a general rule, if your child is getting less than 9 hours of sleep, they are not getting enough sleep.
2: Wow. How much hours?
3: 9 hours, yeah.
2: Oh my gosh. All the children in Jamaica roll their eyes. They never want to sleep. So are children today not getting enough sleep? I don't think they're getting 9 hours.
3: Definitely. And, you know, though local data is lacking, many studies have shown that around 40 to 70% of children are not getting enough sleep.
2: Mm-hmm.
3: We're seeing later bedtimes, increased sleep screen time, busy schedules, and early mornings are all contributing to reduced sleep.
2: Mm-hmm. All right. Children always seem to have a lot of energy, you know. But if they're not getting enough sleep, there must be some signs that they may be tired, or what are some of those things that parents may not immediately recognize? Because sometimes I hear parents say, get up man, he's lazy or lazy, when in fact the child may be tired. What are some of those signs?
3: You know, children often do not look sleepy the way adults will look when they're sleep deprived. Instead of yawning or slowing down, the children may look irritable. They may actually be hyperactive.
2: Oh.
3: And unable to focus. They are easily frustrated. They'll get emotional. They may even become defiant and impulsive.
2: Mm-hmm.
3: Yeah.
2: That, yes, you see, and that's two totally different things. You know, when an adult wants to sleep, you might get a little mood swing, yes, but we just yawn and go, oh, we're tired. But for them, it's totally different. So what I'm hearing is that it can affect them emotionally, behaviorally, and as well as academically.
3: Oh, absolutely. Sleep is closely connected to emotional regulation. Children who are not getting enough sleep may experience mood swings, anxiety, irritability, difficulty coping with frustration. You know, poor sleep can actually worsen behavioral issues and may mimic symptoms of attention hyperactivity disorder, ADHD.
2: Mm-hmm.
3: And a lot of kids are misdiagnosed with this when it's simply something to do with sleep.
2: Wow. We talk a lot about screen time on this show as far as adults are concerned. How much are screens, the tablets, and the phones affecting our children's sleep today?
3: Oh, screens are one of the biggest modern challenges to healthy sleep. Phones, tablets, social media all delay bedtime and stimulate the brain when it should be winding down.
2: Okay.
3: The blue light on screens has been shown to suppress this hormone called melatonin, which is what helps us fall asleep. Many children are also waking during the night, get notifications, and even continuing to use the devices in the night. Ideally, screens should be stopped at least 1 hour before bedtime and kept out of the bedroom overnight.
2: Hey, Doc, you know, one of the listeners are listening.

0: Sometimes them send them with the screens, you know, and say, you know, go on, listen to this until you fall asleep. But you're saying that's not it. That an hour before they you should remove it.
1: Definitely.
0: Oh, all right. I want to find some common mistakes that parents make around children's sleep habits and routines. Well, one of them I just heard, don't give them the tablet and tell them that go listen to the or watch the story or whatever till you fall asleep. Take it away. What are some of the common mistakes that parents make, Doc?
1: So common mistakes are inconsistent bedtime, too much screen time, as you mentioned, before bed, mm-hmm. over-scheduling activities, giving caffeine-containing drinks late in the day, and assuming children will just fall asleep when they're tired.
0: Mm-hmm. Caffeine. And what about the sweet things?
1: Oh, of course. I would say caffeine and sodas should not be used for the entire day, but definitely at least a few hours before bedtime.
0: Okay. Snacks?
1: Anything with sugar. Snacks with sweets. Mm-hmm. And we usually advise at least 1 to 2 hours before bedtime, no meals, but sometimes that's difficult as well.
0: Mm-hmm. All right. We heard the mistakes. Tell me now some realistic ways that busy families, and a lot of our families are busy, but how can we improve children's sleep habits?
1: You know, the good thing is that small changes can make a huge difference. So some practical steps include setting a consistent bedtime. Mm-hmm. So every night we aim to go to bed by 9 p.m. or 8:30 p.m. Creating a calming bedtime routine, so like a warm bath, a bedtime story, having a conversation with your child before bed. Definitely, as you mentioned, over and over, reducing screen time before bed and keeping the devices out of the bedroom overnight. Also important are encouraging physical activity during the day, and as we also mentioned, limiting caffeine and sugary drinks. Mm-hmm. And you don't need perfection. Consistency and gradual improvements are what matter the most.
0: Mm-hmm. So, Doc, I'm going to say something now, and I know half of the listeners are going to roll their eyes. But I also want to say that if it's the child's sleep time, you can't watch the TV yourself, you know, because it's great, especially if it's a smaller home. It means the child is hearing the TV, the screen light is still affecting the child as well. Am I wrong?
1: Oh, definitely. So what we advise is that once it's bedtime, the entire family goes to bed. Yeah.
0: Mm-hmm.
1: So you can't be having loud conversations, having TV on when you expect the child to be falling asleep. Mm-hmm. So that's very important as well.
0: Consistency has to run across the house. I see everybody listening, roll them eye. Because, yes, because, you know, and I've seen it. When they say to the child, go to your bed. But then the house is still active. And I don't think we realize that the energy of the activity in the home is affecting the sleep there. There's a thing where we feel like, oh, them are picnic, them are all heap of energy. They will make it through. Is that a common mistake as well?
1: Oh, absolutely. Absolutely. It's very important to set a routine, to have them slow down before bedtime, mm-hmm. in order to get very good restorative sleep.
0: Mm-hmm. What I like about the conversation is that you raised an area that I think as adults, whether we are the parent, the teacher, the caregiver, we have to look into as well. That sometimes when the children's mood start changing and they become irritable, the attention span is not as it should be, that sometimes is not just a child being rude. Everything will say, you're too rude, you're not in the discipline. It could be some of these things coming out to play, not true, Doc?
1: Oh, it's definitely. It's a very common misconception that, oh, it's just a bad child. Mm-hmm. But when you look at the history, when you look at their sleep quality, it's very poor. Mm-hmm. We have some kids that have things like obstructive sleep apnea, etc. And these kids are very hyperactive, very disruptive, and they struggle in school, and it's just because of the sleep.
0: Mm-hmm. I want to ask this question, but I'm going to. I shouldn't say I want to. Do you find that if you develop unhealthy

0: sleep habits as a child, you tend to carry that over into adolescence and then into adulthood?
1: Oh my, that is such an important point. It starts from early stages to develop these very good sleep habits.
0: Mm-hmm.
1: And we see many adolescents these days only getting about 5 hours of sleep or even less, and they take that into adulthood, and then they're tired for work in the morning, they have poor exercise capabilities. And, you know, even obesity is linked to poor sleep because there's this hormone called ghrelin that's increased and dysregulated when you have poor sleep quality.
0: Mm-hmm. It's important. And I know a lot of adults now, we have a thing, you know, that sometimes we used to brag upon not sleeping, you know. Oh, me have exam, me have bleach through the night, man. Me not have to sleep. But we've had some doctors on this show that even for me, I'm beginning to understand that sleep is actually a very important part of the health cycle of any human being, and that it affects other things in the body. We used to just think that sleep is just, but it's important for everybody and for children as well. What's the final advice that you'd give to parents? It's Child Month, about children's health and their rest and how that figures into their overall well-being.
1: I would say that healthy sleep is not just a luxury for children. It's a necessity for healthy growth, learning, and emotional well-being.
0: Okay. That says it. That puts it in a nutshell for us. Doc, thank you so much for speaking with us this afternoon.
1: And thank you for having me.
0: Yeah. That's a Dr. Kumari Kusaram, consultant pediatrician and child neurologist. Kenneth, you know, some parents, them say, make you run up and down getting tired. And then him we go sleep. But no, it's important to set the schedule for true. And say bedtime, go to bed.
2: If they're running up and down in the sun can burn them out.
0: Kenneth, if that's your strategy, it's not working. We're going to take a break. I cannot believe he said that. We're going to take a break here on the Two Life Crew. When we come back, what ruins your sleep? That's what we want to talk about. Lights on, loud music. What ruins your sleep? We want to hear from you. WhatsApp 876-553-5908. And if you want to call and have a conversation, you know the phone lines. We'll remind you when we get back from this break. It's a Two Live Crew.
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1: Kenneth, what keep you from sleeping? Mosquito buzzing in your ears?
2: Hold on, you see me now? Yeah. My body fight sleep. My body war sleep.
1: Really?
2: Yeah, the sleep. I knock on the door, my body said, nah, let you in.
1: That
2: is my body. Okay. However, when we decide for sleep, don't call me. I'll call you.
1: Correct.
2: Yes. When the sleep decides at a year time now, everything done.
1: I need to be more disciplined with sleep.
2: Hurricane, storm.
1: Can't wait.
2: All the natural, none of them can't wait me. Nothing. While stone of our base, they could have played next door right in my ears.
1: Me
2: gone. Gone.
1: Tiredness take you out.
2: Yeah.
1: Wow.
2: Mm-hmm.
1: Somebody said, Auntie Jennifer in Connecticut said, nothing stop her from sleeping. She said, I'll be even sitting and talking to someone or on the phone and I fall asleep.
2: Me malice them people. Me not like them. You ever sit down, daily ever have conversation, good conversation with somebody and young here?
1: Absolutely.
2: Me not like them.
1: Once I hear a too long a pause in the conversation, I release them so they don't feel guilty. I said to them, anyway, I'm going to go do something, so I'll talk to you. And them say, all right. And them say, okay. That time I know them asleep about 15
2: minutes. Dela, I have a friend. And me I drive.
1: Yeah.
2: And my friend said, she said, keep your company till they reach home, man. And Dela, me hang I'm just hang up the phone. Hang up on my phone. Call back. Hang up on my phone. And by the time we start,
1: Yeah. No, I'm not. I'll be the one if I'm going to drive and if I'm in a car and I feel like I want to sleep, I'm going to find a safe spot and pull over and sleep. I don't deal with driving. I've been in vehicles where people tell me, say, I'm going to go sleep, mama. Have it. Kenneth, it's like God joked me and said, open your eye. Send me open my eye and see the driver. Oh, gosh.
2: May I try to see how much of them still work here? When I was on Hits, we went to Portland for a street dance.
1: Yes.
2: I had work the Sunday morning to come back to work from 5 to 9. Daily, me I drive in. We drive go, and me drive come back. Tropical. Eye jabbing. And somebody else. You see, by the time we come out of the venue, I try to remember which part of Portland we did reach. Everybody fast asleep. Them never wake till they reach town. I mean, I saw all them. And that's, so, I can't drive or sleep.
1: No, I let me have a joke him, you know. I'm a joke him here. I'm not asleep, man.
2: Yes, you have some of them still like that.
1: Kenneth, yes. I chat him out all the way. We're coming from St. Mary, from Nine-Nine. I chat him all the way to Kingston. When we reach Kingston, here, no. Dealer, you know, so you can't chat. I say, yes. Because me did want to reach when me do want all of me see my sleep, me chuck him again and me say, you didn't know say him not know say me want sleep. Terrible thing. This person said daily I drink lots of water in the daytime. So I'm up every 2 hours to urinate. I know some people have that issue with sleep. Because they have to get up and go to the bathroom.
2: Yeah.
1: Some people, that's the reason them don't want to take them pressure pill because they send me up. But listen, me don't know where to find a way for you and it take a while to get back into sleep, you know. So I understand. Hi, 2 Live Crew. Light ruins my sleep. If someone turns on the light while I'm asleep, it takes me decades to fall asleep. I find it difficult to sleep in the daytime as well. Nisha, may I have to put something over my eye? Like I literally have a eye thing, Kenneth. I can't light. I can't sleep in a light.
2: Uh-huh.
1: I understand what you mean. In fact, if I wake up in light, I'm going to have a headache. So I have dark curtains.
2: Oh, yeah. I hear that work for some people.
1: I can't wake up in that light. So you can imagine when we travel with people, like if we tour and we share room, the war, because you have some people where, I don't know why they have to wake up and see the sun. Like they're afraid if they don't see the sun, the world has ended. So that's why I always walk with my thing over my eye, because I can't.

0: Yeah, McCambada. Danny, you got somebody online? Yeah, hello, good afternoon.
1: Hello, good afternoon, Miss Harris. How are you?
0: I am good. How are you?
1: You're Mr. Reed.
0: Yes.
2: Good afternoon.
0: Yes.
1: I'm Jacqueline.
0: Jacqueline, what keeps you awake?
1: Nothing keeps me awake, you know. I sleep a lot.
0: Oh.
2: Then Jacqueline, oh, you call Night Stalker show us a Sunday morning time.
1: Because I get up very quickly. I have a radio on, man. I'm sleep awake. I'm sleep awake. No. So I'm going to go sleep back again and radio listen.
0: So I cannot keep you awake. That's why you call me to tell me, Jacqueline. Well, the good thing is you pencil out the other time of day that you sleep. So
1: yes, and I sleep in the day.
0: All right. Once you get your hours in, girl.
1: I get my hours in, man.
0: All right. Good to hear from you in the daytime, Jacqueline.
1: Yeah, thanks.
0: All right, my darling.
1: Thank you.
0: Somebody says, good day, Delia. Yvonne from Portland locked in every time. Hey, Yvonne, you know what? You know what made me, you see me in a one cool place?
2: Mm-hmm.
0: That's why I love rural Jamaica.
2: Yes, under one tree.
0: Can it?
2: Yes.
0: Me out.
2: Good medicine.
0: Me out. I went, where did I go? When me I drive through the community and the breeze a box me, you know, I said to my mother, I said, I couldn't live down here, you know, because mother very unproductive. Like, mother just wake up and eat breakfast and go back to sleep. Cool breeze?
2: Mm-hmm.
0: I don't have no answer to cool breeze. Once it lick me out.
2: Yeah. Yeah, but St. Catherine, Linstead.
0: Yes.
2: If you live at Linstead, you were lazy. All right, so if you're leaving Kingston, are you heading that direction?
0: Yes.
2: The light at all. Mm-hmm. Yes, so once you go through the gorge.
0: Yes.
2: And the fog.
0: Yes.
2: It's like you're gone back in the night.
0: Mm-mm.
2: Yeah, the fog is so thick.
0: Oh, yeah. Lord. All right. So, oh, Lord Jesus. Winston, don't talk about it. Him said, dog barking throughout the night.
2: Yeah, yeah, some mongrel dog.
0: Oh,
2: then,
0: my God.
2: Then beat for spite. Mm-mm. As breeze blow them bark.
0: Listen,
2: they
0: listen.
2: Bark after them shadow.
0: Listen, and sometimes I hear the dog about me. I say, so the people in my own the dog not hear the dog bark?
2: Them used to it, man.
0: Kenneth, you think dog barking bad? Make some wild puss in heat.
2: Oh. Yes, they're horrible. Them
0: you
2: terrible.
0: Ever hear it?
2: Yes, man. Them no, terrible. All through the night.
0: Let me tell you something.
2: And them so like them all attack.
0: Kenneth, me feel if I get up out of my bed and just take some water dash on them. No, it's hot. Like, why are we going into this conversation for anime? And poor sleep makes you feel hungry when you wake. Make sure your tummy full before you go sleep. Hi, Two Life Crew. Yes, Sanisha, this was a light. Daily, I drink lots of water. Daily is one up there. 990 did go. Yes, it was. It was. It was, Jillian. Jillian said the place has to be dark and quiet for her to fall asleep. Even the ticking of the clock is disturbing. Ah, it has to be very, very quiet then. I understand. Good day, Daily and Kenneth. If they know that kids are supposed to get that amount of sleep. If they know that kids are supposed to get that amount of sleep, then why do they get so much content for homework and projects? Why do they have them do extracurricular activities when they should send them home early so they can get to sleep early?
2: Teacher them no for the answer that.
0: I have no comments. Oh my God, somebody says, good afternoon, Two Life Crew. Loud music ruins my sleep. Mm-hmm, Sunday. Mm-hmm. Bright lights. And when someone wakes me up too early. Sandra Latouche from Port Antonio.
2: I am not an early riser.
0: Mm.
2: Yeah. My sleeping pattern, it changed from a long, long time.
0: Right.
2: So, back in the day, there in my former life as a what we used to DJ route,
0: mm-hmm.
2: we used to play at this club in Claremont,
0: mm-hmm.
2: and we used to play. The club used to go like on a Sunday night, you know. I would play whenever stop

0: British play until about 3:30 in the morning, and we pack up and we just go home, get maybe 1 hour, and it's gone after work. Yeah. So on a Mondays, I used to be coming from work like a zombie. I used to have enough energy to take me up to about 1, and then we just start. Yeah.
1: No, I have to take sleep seriously, but I understand what it's true. And I'm a light sleeper, so me here. I'm a light sleeper for a while. It takes me a while to go into the deep sleep. So the problem is the light sleeping part. Because me, I hear everything. And then like last night, mighty God. Kenneth?
0: Dance keep up over there?
1: No.
0: Wake up?
1: I said to my mother, I don't know what is happening. Wild lizard that try find refuge.
0: Oh.
1: I come tell Johnny about one already. One next one. Last night, me talk to my sister. Mm-hmm. One little baby, one that me see.
0: So, yes, and they have nice accommodation. And
1: this spray have no use.
0: So,
1: because me spray him run down the wall.
0: Mm-hmm.
1: While I'm sitting in the sofa, not the lizard that I run towards me.
0: Him come against him here.
1: Me had to get strength. Like, me had to take a coward strength and the shoes still up on top of him, by the way. And put the shoes on.
0: So, the crime scene is still there?
1: No, yes!
0: Yellow tape and all of that?
1: Yes! So, after me drop it on him now, and me said to my sister, why was he running towards me? My sister's in Canada, by the way, trying to help me not have a nervous breakdown. I'm in the door, I said, what is going on? Why am I seeing these things? By the time I did it, no one 40 like me see around to
0: oh yeah, the time I get hot, so ooh, them I work out them way out.
1: Yeah, but the house, you have different parts of the house to be. Why are you in the living room where I am?
0: Him one man, so I look safe nobody there, but he wants to strike up a conversation.
1: Go with me not there, man. I run towards me again. Some sister said, why are they running towards you?
0: Yeah, I sing, hello, it's me.
1: Kenneth, I'm not laughing. No, like all night last night, me sit down there, me I said, what is coming next up? Me never get no good sleep last night. Grace said, daylight sleep in the day, and by 7 o'clock news, my fast asleep. But after that, I can't stay up. Grace, no, man, you have to watch the news.
0: Yeah, some people just turn on the TV and put them in front of it, and they're gone. I was saying to Daniel, like, when it comes to children, you have some children, when they're rampant, tired, and you give them the food, you see them just drop asleep with the food. Not
1: same way.
0: Yes.
1: Hi, Two Live Crew. Light actually inhibits the production of melatonin in the body, which is responsible for promoting sleep. So nighttime was designed for sleep, and this is why it is dark. Martin from Angel. Here somebody said, daylight spray can't kill lizard. Esmin, don't tell me that. Esmin, don't tell me that. Not tell me that. Here, Jennifer, mind the lizard nest somewhere in the house. Can you take a break? Make camera.
0: Yes, yes.
1: No, bad.
0: That is too much for you.
1: Jesus.
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0: I get so super excited when I hear this song. Fimi Credit Union, Data Fimi Family. Welcome, welcome, welcome back. Happy Child's Month. And I'm here again with another area of focus as the credit unions of Jamaica contribute in their own way to the celebration of Child's Month. I'm Katrina, aka Kat, and this is the Credit Union Vibes, where your money meets your goals. Today we want to delve a little into the issue of mental health in our children. We have to admit that this is indeed an area of childcare in Jamaica to which not much attention is paid. So I have as my guest today, Ms. Selena Dyke, child therapist from the Infant, Parent and Early Childhood Mental Health Services, IPMH. And she will be talking to me about mental health in early childhood and how the IPEMH can help. Thank you for accepting this invitation, Ms. Dyke, and welcome to the Credit Union Vibes.
1: Thank you for inviting me.
0: My first question to you is, based on your knowledge and experience, how does one recognize in early childhood

0: with 0 to 6 years old that some children are struggling with mental health issues?
1: Well, first, let me put infant mental health into context. For children 0 to 6, mental health begins at conception.
0: Mm-hmm.
1: Babies are born with mental health and they develop within the context of relationships. So infants do show emotions, they're social beings, and they're born relationship ready. So infancy is a period of profound development in the brain. More than any other time in a child's life, there are over 1 million neural connections made every second. And
0: every
1: this
0: second.
1: Is influenced by early experiences, both positive and negative. These experiences have a decisive effect on how an infant's brain is wired. So as you can see, relationships therefore drive development. For a young child, a supportive relationship is as important as good nutrition. The absence of both will derail healthy development. So now that I have given you all that scientific jargon, let me just kind of define what infant mental health is in early childhood.
0: Go right ahead.
1: So it can be defined as social and emotional development of children 0 to 6 years. And we want to see children develop perfectly and healthily and have the capacity to form close relationships with caregivers and peers. They can manage experiences and express their emotions fully. And of course, they can navigate and explore their environment within the context of family and community. And that kind of summarizes what infant mental health is. Well, let me just say that there are things first that can derail infant mental health. For example, toxic stress. This actually damages the brain architecture of the infant or the child's development. And some of the things that can do this are unpredictable or frightening caregiver behavior,
0: mm-hmm.
1: persistent stress, that can elevate stress levels and hormones in the developing brain. Some children don't get the opportunity for playful interactions and exploration, and this also can affect brain connections and, of course, trauma.
0: Mm.
1: What age you are, trauma can really affect your mental health. And so this looks like community violence, domestic or family violence, neglect, physical or sexual abuse. All of these things can impact the child's mental health.
0: Great stuff. I must admit that I was not aware of the infant, parent, and early childhood mental health services in Jamaica. So tell Jamaica about it and the services your organization provides to help children with mental health challenges and their caregivers as well.
1: We're located in Kingston, and my services focus on the social and emotional development of children.
0: Mm-hmm.
1: We have services for children 0 to 6 years, which focus on infant mental health and supporting the parent-caregiver relationship. This includes assessment and mental and developmental support. And for children 7 to 12, we offer play therapy and social skills development.
0: Play therapy.
1: Mm-hmm.
0: All right. So where and how can they contact you?
1: All right, so you can WhatsApp me or phone me at 876-859-7880, or they can go to my website, ipemh.com, and there you'll find my contact details, or
0: mm-hmm.
1: you can book an appointment on that website.
0: Thank you so much for being on the show today. Join me next week for part 2 of this discussion. 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She had great advice for us about how to treat with mental health in young children. Great advice. Thank you so much for joining us.
1: And thank you too.
0: Great. 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I'm Katrina, aka Kat. 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
0: Today's Child Month tape was brought to you by the Child Protection and Family Services Agency, CPFSA, protecting children, empowering families, and securing the future, and UNICEF for every child.
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6: Thank you so much.
7: Thank you. Thank you.
5: Lisa Marie. And Ruthen, yes. I want to start with you both, because first of all, what is the role of an attorney in the home buying process? When should we involve an attorney?
7: Okay, so this is Ruthen. I will take that one.
5: All right, Ruthen.
7: So your attorney is basically there to guide you through the legal side of your transaction, and your attorney is there to ensure that your interests are protected right throughout the transaction. So this will include like things like conducting title checks, reviewing agreements for sale, preparing the documents that you need to transfer ownership to you.
5: Mm-hmm.
7: And when should you involve one? Ideally, the attorney should be involved early before anything is signed. So we would say involve the attorney from the start. And while some buyers, they may think that sharing an attorney

0: is good to reduce costs. We do not recommend that at all, because this can mean that your interests are not really fully protected, because there can be potential conflicts. So engage your attorney early, and also have your own attorney, because this ensures that the legal support is dedicated and focused on you.
1: And that is very important. So once we contract you as our attorney, what are some of the key legal checks that you carry out before the commencement of the sale?
0: Okay, so our first step would be to conduct a title search and a caveat search. So the title search confirms that the seller legally owns the property and is in a position to sell it. And the caveat search allows us to check for any issues that could affect the sale. And these are issues such as outstanding claims against the property by third parties, or any other impediments that can really prevent the property from being successfully registered and transferred to you. And also, I would say, depending on what's agreed between the attorneys for the parties, after that, we prepare or review key documents in the transaction, like the agreement for sale, the instrument of transfer, rather, and any other supporting documents that you need, like property tax certificate, up-to-date water bill, and other documents. Then after review or preparing the agreement, then the terms of the agreement are agreed between the parties, and the agreement is signed, then a deposit is paid, and then we will ask the purchaser to engage the services of a valuer and a surveyor.
1: All right, there are a lot of people who are listening who are first-time buyers, and for them especially, what are some common delays or issues that can slow down a property transaction, and how can those be avoided? Lisa, you want to take that one?
2: Sure, no problem. I'll take that one. So delays often come from missing documents such as the title, or there is a delay in the collating of the documents required for the mortgage process. Sometimes delays are often caused because of unresolved ownership issues uncovered during the title search, or any boundary issues or breaches of restrictive covenants on the title, which is normally discovered when a surveyor's ID report is prepared. So not to mention, if you have all of these issues happening at once, right, then the delays would be significant. So, you know, the restrictive covenants mentioned are simply conditions on the title as to what you can and cannot do. So, for example, the covenant may stipulate a single dwelling house and the vendor has built an apartment complex. Or a covenant may stipulate that the property is to be used for residential purposes only and the vendor has built a shop. So, you know, that can cause some delays. So these delays can usually be avoided by involving an attorney from early, ensuring that all due diligence is undertaken within the timeline set out in the agreement for sale, and maintaining clear communication between all parties involved.
1: Boy, those are important things, and a lot of people don't look at the restrictive covenants, and then you know, it gets into so much delay and trouble halfway through. So it's very important. We've been hearing about Sagicor Bank's intergenerational mortgage. From a legal perspective, does this type of financing change how a property transaction is handled?
2: From a legal standpoint, the core process remains the same in terms of the title checks and preparation of the documents mentioned earlier. The main difference is that there may be multiple parties involved across generations, which requires clearer coordination, documentation, and explanation to the clients. So what may change, however, is the due diligence and the documents required by the bank to process the mortgage.
1: And I want to emphasize, you know, it's intergenerational, it's family, even more so, you need a lawyer.
2: Absolutely.
1: Because people think, oh, it's family, everything's going to be fine. You need to get an attorney, trust me when I tell you that. So the legal side is really about protection and prevention before the sale is finalized. And that sets the stage for the financing side, which brings the full home ownership picture together. So we're going to hear from Kim Weller from the mortgage unit. And Kim's going to explain how the intergenerational mortgage works in practice. Hi, Kim.
3: Hi, Delia.
1: Wow, this mortgage is unique, Kim. It has the longest repayment term on the market at 45 years. What should prospective homeowners understand about it?
3: So they should understand that the extended repayment term is designed to make monthly payments more affordable by spreading the cost

0: over a longer period.
1: Mm-hmm.
0: It also supports the concept of a gradual transition where older family members strengthen application at the start of the process, while the younger ones continue the repayment over the long term.
1: Mm-hmm.
0: Overall, it really helps families to combine resources to make home ownership that much more achievable, Dalia.
1: Every time we talk about it, I'm in awe, because I think it just solves such a big problem that we have here in Jamaica. And I'm really, really so glad that SagiCorps has come up with this. Beyond the extended repayment terms, what are some of the key features of the SagiCorps Bank intergenerational mortgage, Kim?
0: Its key features include things like a very competitive interest rate, a line of credit of up to $2 million for maybe renovations or furniture, a pre-approved SagiCorps Bank credit card with, of course, the best rewards ever. And there are also special rates on home insurance from Advantage General.
1: Mm-hmm.
0: We designed these value-added features daily to try to help to reduce the cost that can come with mortgage financing.
1: Yeah, yeah. And that's beyond the mortgage itself, you know, all these features that I'm hearing. You know, the card,
0: yeah,
1: it's beautiful. SagiCorps Bank, boy, I tell you, you fully understand the home buying journey. And it takes a comprehensive approach to supporting families, you know. How do you get started with the application process?
0: Okay, so listeners can, they can go online to SagiCorps.com. They could also talk with a SagiCorps Bank rep at the branch that's closest to them. Or they can call 888 SagiCorps. That is 888-724-4267.
1: Mm-hmm. Yeah. I like the quick step guide that you guys have on your website.
0: Yes.
1: Yeah. It outlines all the documents that people need. It walks us through each stage of the process. And the fact that you can actually start the application online and submit the required information is so easy and, you know, accessible. So I really, really love that. What really sets intergenerational mortgage apart, Kim, from a traditional home loan?
0: What really sets it apart is the 45-year term, which I touched on earlier,
1: mm-hmm.
0: Coupled with a full package that we designed to ease the client's financial pressures. We're always looking to help families create a legacy that lasts, and this way, by way of a home that can be cherished by a future generation. Our approach, we believe, encourages stronger family ties and therefore connects communities for the future.
1: Love it. Not just focus on buying a home, it's supporting families through the full journey of home ownership, and intergenerational is important. It means for years to come, family
0: absolutely.
1: Will have a home, and I absolutely love it. I want to thank you ladies for speaking with us today. I really, really appreciate it. Always great to talk to my SagiCorps family on a Wednesday. 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Thank you, Kim.
0: Thanks so much, too.
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0: Oh, that's how we wrap up the Two Live Crew on a Wednesday. I don't have to ask, you know. I know I love the music, you know. I don't have to ask. When Kenneth are playing, I'll miss me a pen, she.
1: We married
0: out, call her name.
1: We married out some people today.
0: Really?
1: Some people said, I'm going to take the aisle and walk on the aisle.
0: Oh, that is so
1: yes,
0: sweet.
1: Yeah.
0: Well, listen, walking down the aisle is one thing. We're very glad that our Sagicore family will help you to walk into a home. Always great to have Sagicore with us with their mortgage feature every Wednesday, 3:30 p.m. And I want to thank Kim Weller, Mortgage Sales and Services Representative, and Lisa Marie Knight, Manager Legal Services, and Ruth Ann Owens, Assistant Manager Legal Services. They have solved, listen, this intergenerational thing. Guys, I don't know if you understand how great it is, because I've heard older people say, boy, I wouldn't get a house, but because of my age, the mortgage period is too short, so it's not going to work in terms of payment. And then the young people, I say, boy, I may not have the money up front.
1: Right.
0: I'm gonna go, and bam.
1: Just like that.
0: Bam, bam. I don't know who dream it up, but I love it. Want to thank Credit Union Vibes. Always good to have our Credit Union Vibes family with us on a Wednesday as well. Let's say we're hooking up on Wednesday. That nice. Yeah, and Dr. Kumari Kusaram, consultant pediatrician and child neurologist. The whole house forgot sleep one time.
1: May I wonder if work for the children, work for the adults too?
0: It does. It does.
1: All right, I go try
0: sleep
1: a few other things.
0: Sleep is very important, guys.
1: I know.
0: It's linked to a lot of health issues.
1: Yeah.
0: And I'm saying this as somebody who fights sleep. I'm not fighting sleep again this year. So the children, listen. Take away 1 hour before they go to bed. Take away those tablets and the phones and send them to them bed. Make them do them look at prayers and relax themselves and go sleep. 9 hours, she said. Very important. So, yes. CEO Market Research Services Limited, Kishka K. Anderson. What a wonderful 50-year anniversary gift to Jamaica. This data on Jamaican living and our expectations. And I'm going to go, Kenneth, because I really want to hear. We work on radio. We want to know what our listeners, you know, what their expectations are and what them love. And me love it. Me love it. Me love it. Want to thank you for the great music, as usual, and the company.
1: My pleasure.
0: Thank you, sir, to our producer, Daniil Lee. Thank you so much, Daniil. We are heading to 5 o'clock. You know what that means? We are going beyond the headlines, as we always like to do. Guys, have a safe afternoon. Have a great afternoon. The ones you love, tell them that you love them every single day. We're out of here.

0: got wings. Which of the new flavors will you try first? Lemon pepper, garlic parmesan, or ghost pepper? The time by Popeyes is
1: 5 p.m.
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3: Good afternoon, I'm Deidran Gordon. Coming up in the news segment of Beyond the Headlines today, Wednesday, May 13, 2026. Policemen charged in connection with the controversial 2013 fatal shooting of three men, including a fireman, freed in the Supreme Court today. Agriculture Minister says the sector has rebounded from the devastation caused by Hurricane Melissa. Auditor General's Department real-time audit flags ODPEM when relief donation underspending. TAJ extends deadline for manufacturers of non-alcoholic or sweetened beverages to obtain licenses under the special consumption tax regime. In business news, motorists to get a break with a decrease in petrol prices. The discussion segment of Beyond the Headlines with Dion Jackson Miller comes up after this newscast. Now the details of the news on Radio Jamaica 94 FM and online at RadioJamaica94FM.com. Two policemen charged in the connection with a controversial triple shooting in Shrewsbury, Westmoreland over a decade ago were freed before the Supreme Court. A fireman was among those killed. More in the support from Prince Moore.
4: The policemen, Constables Damien Campbell and Kenroy Hines, were formally found not guilty after the presiding judge, Justice Leighton Pusey, directed the jury to enter verdicts of acquittal, having considered no case submissions put forward by the defense teams of both accused. The trial lasted 4 weeks. The policemen were placed on trial for the March 15, 2013 fatal shooting of Andre Bradson, who was a fireman employed to the Jamaica Fire Brigade, and his brother Tristan Bradson and their cousin Kingsley Green. The men were shot and killed at a shop in the Shrewsbury community. Prosecutors had led evidence that on March 15, 2013, two officers responded to information of armed men in the community. This reportedly led to a confrontation during which three men were fatally shot. Two firearms were recovered from the scene, an AK-47 assault rifle and a handgun, said to have been in the possession of the deceased. The incident provoked significant unrest among residents of Shrewsbury, where protests erupted in the immediate aftermath of the killings. The demonstrations reflected deep tensions between the community and law enforcement, and the case remained a point of contention in the years that followed. Based on the tension at the time, the case was transferred to the Trelawney Circuit Court and then to Kingston for the matter to be tried. The matter eventually came before the Supreme Court, where it went through a 4-week trial. At the close of the prosecution's case, defense attorneys for both accused made no case submissions. They argued that the evidence presented by the Crown was insufficient to warrant a conviction. The judge, having considered those submissions, agreed and directed the jury to return formal verdicts of not guilty on all three counts against both men. Constable Campbell was represented by Peter Champagne, KC, Samoy Campbell and Saeed Bernard, while Constable Hines was represented by Jacqueline Samuels Brown, KC, and Zara Lewis. Prince Moore, Radio Jamaica News.
3: Justice Dale Palmer, who is presiding over the trial of Tesha Miller and is 24 co-accused, is urging defense attorneys to be more issue-driven. Justice Palmer made the call yesterday afternoon as he questioned whether the Crown and the defense could agree on some matters. The prosecution has so far covered 50 of the more than 100 witnesses it intends to call. More from Raquel Porto.
5: Justice Palmer said he was encouraged by indications that we have made it through a number of witnesses. However, he said that while the number of witnesses gave some comfort, the length of time spent on testimony suggested the proceedings could be further along. The judge said where there is no dispute that someone is deceased, both parties should not spend days leading evidence to establish that fact or that ballistic items were taken to a lab. He questioned whether it was the best use of the court's time. Justice Palmer also said many of the questions being asked do not truly challenge

0: witnesses. He again urged both sides to agree on matters that are not disputed in order to save time. Justice Palmer said he could not see how it benefits anyone for a case to last a year and a half when it could be completed in 7 months, 5 months, or half a year. He noted that even half a year is a significant period, especially given the court backlog. The judge said he was wondering whether the Crown and the defense could come to an agreement on certain matters to shorten the proceedings and focused on the real disputed issues in the case. Justice Palmer called for a meeting of the minds on undisputed matters. He said he was not diminishing the seriousness of the matter, but maintained that the proceedings could be concluded in a shorter time. The Won Don gang trial, regarded as the largest in the region, spanned over 2 years and involved 33 defendants. Commending the parties for previous agreements, Justice Palmer said that having heard some of the witnesses, he truly did not see why some could not have been agreed, given the limited questioning and challenges raised during testimony. He added that some facts could also be agreed. Raquel Porter reporting for Radio Jamaica News.
1: Minister of Agriculture Floyd Green says the government is now developing a 10-year agriculture plan to protect the country's food security. Making his contribution to the sectoral debate in the House of Representatives this afternoon, Minister Green said the long-term plan was developed following the devastation caused by Hurricane Melissa to the agricultural sector. He said the agricultural plan, which was tabled in Parliament today, was developed in collaboration with the United Nations Food and Drug Administration.
2: This plan focuses on resilient and sustainable production systems, innovative agribusiness and value chains, efficient agricultural trade, food security and nutrition, and also incorporates a number of cross-cutting areas like research, information technology, agricultural workforce, youth, gender, and predial larceny. Mr. Speaker, today I am making the draft public for feedback. I will be sending a copy to the emails of all our members of Parliament, so that you can share with us your contribution to this national development plan. We will also place the plan on the moa.gov.jm website for agricultural stakeholder feedback, and people can email in their comments.
1: In the meantime, Minister Green disclosed that the agricultural sector, which was reeling following Melissa, has now rebounded.
2: Some expected that 6 months after Hurricane Melissa, Jamaica's agricultural sector would still be in shortage and we would still be seeing high prices. This has not been our reality. From as early as January, 3 months after Hurricane Melissa, we saw the tremendous bounce back of our vegetable production. In fact, when the BOJ met to speak about inflation, they said that the direct impact of Hurricane Melissa on inflation was less severe than initially anticipated due to a faster than expected recovery in agricultural supplies. Members, you may not know, but the first quarter vegetable production of 2026 is the highest first quarter vegetable production in the history of Jamaica.
1: Agriculture Minister Floyd Green, he said the sector suffered losses over $60 billion during the onslaught of the hurricane. Mr. Green added that over $5 billion has been pumped into the agricultural sector over the past 5 years. And Minister Green said the government will be providing millions of dollars in support for farmers still recovering from the damage caused by the hurricane.
2: We're going to move into phase two of our recovery effort, and we're going to provide additional support for our livestock farmers, our yam farmers, our coffee farmers. In fact, we're exploring developing a voucher system that can provide direct support to those who are yet to receive. We have earmarked about $250 million to continue that agricultural recovery program.
1: Agriculture Minister Floyd Green. A real-time audit conducted by Auditor General Pamela Monroe Ellis has found that up to last month, the Office of Disaster Preparedness and Emergency Management, OPEM,

0: had spent only $26 million, or 1.8% of the $1.44 billion that was donated to assist Jamaicans devastated by Hurricane Melissa. Scores of Jamaicans are yet to recover from the Category 5 storm. Hal Shane Burke has the details.
1: The audit tabled in the House of Representatives yesterday said as at February 23, 2026, cash balances of approximately $569.6 million and US $5.9 million remained in the AUDPEMS Jamaica and United States donation accounts, respectively. The balance did not change when the Auditor General issued a draft report for the agency to review and provide feedback as at April 2, 2026. The report also revealed that the balances included $138.8 million Jamaican dollars and $101,974 that remained unspent from cash donations collected in response to Hurricane Beryl. In its April 2026 response, AUDPEM indicated that the low level of utilization was due to the absence of authorization from the Ministry of Finance and the Public Service to expend the funds. Hurricane Beryl struck Jamaica, particularly the southern belt of the island, leaving a trail of devastation across St. Elizabeth on July 3, 2024. It was reported that agriculture, mining, tourism, and infrastructure experienced the greatest impact, which left the country with an estimated damage of $32.2 billion. The Auditor General said AUDPEM did not present information on the total amounts collected or the planned expenditure strategy for Hurricane Beryl. As a result, Mrs. Monroe Ellis said she was unable to ascertain whether the unspent balances related to funds earmarked for ongoing relief activities or reflected delays or omissions in program execution. She noted that the presence of significant unutilized balances from Hurricane Beryl prior to the commencement of Hurricane Melissa fundraising further indicates weaknesses in the planning, monitoring, and utilization of donated funds across disaster response cycles. The Auditor General said donation funds collected for disaster response are expected to be used promptly and transparently in accordance with established expenditure plans and donor intent. Mrs. Monroe Ellis said recipient agencies such as AUDPEM are expected to develop and document a clear expenditure plan for donor funds. She said this plan should align with donor intent, ensure timely and effective use of resources, and provide transparent accounting to donors regarding how their contributions are utilized. Hal Shane Burke, Radio Jamaica News.
0: Acting Commissioner and CEO at Jamaica Customs, Kirk Benjamin, revealed yesterday that goods imported by Jack Den using the tax exemption status of the University Hospital of the West Indies was for its own purposes. He addressed the matter at the meeting of the Public Accounts Committee of Parliament, which is reviewing an Auditor General's report on the hospital's operations. Mr. Benjamin says a review of documents provided by Jack Den for the importation of dialysis machines showed no clear link to the UHWI.
2: In the case of Jack Den, you would have just seen an invoice. You would not have seen anything to connect Jack Den, save and except when one went further and beyond the declaration to look at the bill of lading, and you would have seen that the address was their address, 18 and a half Lindus Road, I think that is the address.
0: The customs agency has so far completed its report on Jack Den. The company has repaid approximately $10.1 million in customs duties. Jack Den is among four private companies highlighted in an Auditor General's report tabled in January to have misused the UHWI's tax exemption status. The other companies are Supreme Laundry Services, Willman Sales, and Scientific Medical Services. Mr. Benjamin says the review of the documents submitted by these companies is taking longer due to a number of complex issues. For example, he says, while Willman Sales provided a purchase order from UHWI and declared financial responsibility, further checks are necessary to ensure that the proper procedures were followed.
2: They went as far as to say that the goods will not be handed over to UE until UE has paid them the monies because they are using a purchase order. We are going to check further because we want to know whether or not it was properly done in the first place, whether or not they actually had the capacity to utilize the benefit in that manner. Was it a part of the tendering process? Were all of the bidders aware that this was something that would have been available to them

0: So when they were doing their bid, that would have been taken into consideration, or was just this done on the back end? So that's the second part that we actually have to verify.
1: Acting Commissioner and CEO of Jamaica Customs

0: the new tax framework. More from Kevin White.
1: The SCT on sweetened beverages took effect on May 1 as part of amendments to the General Consumption GCT Act. Manufacturers affected by the measure are required to be licensed under the Excise Duty Act and registered with TAJ. TAJ said the extension is intended to give manufacturers additional time to comply with the new requirements. As part of stakeholder engagement efforts, the agency hosted a webinar on May 4, attended by more than 350 participants to help businesses understand the legislation and compliance obligations. A follow-up online panel discussion is scheduled for Thursday to provide further guidance and allow manufacturers to raise questions about the tax, as well as licensing and registration requirements. The panel will include representatives from the Finance Ministry, the Tax Policy Unit, and TAJ's Legal, Excise and Technical Specialist Units. The tax applies to beverages containing added sugar or artificial sweeteners, including carbonated drinks, sweetened juices, sports drinks, energy drinks, and flavored water. Under the revised structure, the SCT is charged at a rate of 0.22 Jamaican dollars per gram of added sugar or sweetener, a shift from the originally proposed volume-based system. The change followed industry backlash and consultations with stakeholders, which prompted the government to adopt a model based on sugar content instead. Minister of Finance Favell Williams said at the time that the revised approach was intended to better align with public health goals by directly targeting sugar consumption. The government has positioned the measure as part of a broader fiscal and public health strategy aimed at reducing high levels of sugar consumption and tackling non-communicable diseases while strengthening revenue collections. As a result of the tax, consumers may see price adjustments for affected products. Kemon White, Radio Jamaica News.
0: Mayor of Kingston, Andrew Swaybe, told the Kingston and St. Andrew Municipal Corporation monthly meeting on Tuesday that it remains unclear how the establishment of the One Road Authority will address the long-standing problem of inadequate financial resources for local authorities. Cabinet has approved the policy framework for the creation of the executive agency, which will regulate road performance and standards across the island while directly implementing works on national main roads. Municipal corporations have, however, taken issue with the overlapping responsibility of the authority and that of the municipal bodies in relation to the responsibility for community roads. Mayor Swaybe is again seeking clarification on how the two bodies will function. Speaking at the council meeting yesterday, Mayor Swaybe argued that limited government resources have been hampering the repairs of parochial roads in disrepair.
2: I want to take the opportunity to respond to a comment made by the Minister responsible for works on a radio show 2 weeks ago regarding the KSAMC and the conditions of roads under our responsibility. In Kingston and St. Andrew, roughly 70% of the roads network fall under the KSAMC, while about 30% is managed by the NWA. Let me be clear. There are weaknesses within the local authorities with respect to the maintenance of our roads, and I will not pretend otherwise. But the question is, why do so many parochial roads remain below the standard people deserve? The answer is not lack of effort or concern. The answer is inadequate resources. That is certainly the case where the KSAMC is concerned.
0: Mayor of Kingston, Andrew Swaybe. The earthquake unit says a light tremor of magnitude 4.4 was felt in eastern parishes this morning. It was reported about 3:20. The earthquake's epicenter was located approximately 10 kilometers south of Albion in St. Thomas. It had a focal depth of 11 kilometers. You're listening to the news segment of Beyond the Headlines. Here's a recap of our top story. Policemen charged in connection with the controversial 2013 fatal shooting of three men, including a firearm, freed in the Supreme Court today. In business news to come, motorists get a break with a decrease in petrol prices. We'll be back in a moment.
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4: 20 minutes after 5.
0: Time for the business roundup. Motorists will get a break this week with a slight decrease in petrol prices. Each litre of 87 gasoline and 90 will decrease by 25 cents. Automotive diesel and ultra-low sulfur diesel will also fall 25 cents. Kerosene will see its price decreased by 25 cents. The cost of propane will fall by 25 cents and butane will go up $2.94. Each petrol station will make these adjustments to their

prices, which include a markup on the ex-refinery rate offered by Petrojam. The Bank of Jamaica says there was a strong demand in today's auction of its 5.75% fixed rate certificate of deposit, with investors offering more than double the amount the central bank sought to raise. The bank says private financial institutions, individuals and public sector entities submitted bids totaling $32.5 billion, although it intended to absorb only $15 billion from the market. The move forms part of the central bank's efforts to contain inflation, which was initially projected within a target range of 4-6%. That target was later revised upward to 7.5%, and further adjustments could be considered following rising inflation indicators in the United States. The average interest rate on the accepted bids was 5.65% per annum. The central bank says the total value of certificates of deposit currently outstanding stands at $100 billion. The next auction is scheduled for May 20, when the bank is also expected to make another decision on interest rates. The JSE index declined by 34 points, while the junior market declined by 24 points. There was trading in 105 stocks, 33 advanced, 45 declined, and 27 traded firm. Grace Kennedy was the volume leader with 18% of total volume. That is the end of the business roundup. To end this edition of Beyond the Headlines, a recap of our top stories. Policemen charged in connection with controversial 2013 fatal shooting of three men, including firemen, freed in Supreme Court today. Agriculture Minister says the sector has rebounded from the devastation caused by Hurricane Melissa. Auditor General's Department real-time audit flags ODPEM on relief donation underspending. TAJ extends deadline for manufacturers of non-alcoholic sweetened beverages to obtain licenses under the special consumption tax regime. In business news, motorists get a break with a decrease in petrol prices. The discussion segment of Beyond the Headlines is next with Dion Jackson Miller. I'm Deidre Ryan Gordon. Good afternoon.

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1: All right, thank you so much for staying with us. 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I'm Deon Jackson Miller. It's Wednesday, it's May 13, 2026. 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We'll take a closer look. Also, we'll have our international news segment, Globetrotting, and PCOS renamed PMOS. Why? Does it matter? What does it matter at the end of the day? Also, we're going to be talking to the president of the Caribbean Court of Justice, Justice Winston Anderson. He has a proposal to establish an international climate injuries fund. And later on, who is Carrie Lake, the new ambassador from the United States to Jamaica? News at 6, sports at 6:45. Special feature coming up for you at 7 o'clock. We're going to be playing for you some excerpts from yesterday's sitting of the Public Accounts Committee of Parliament. Former board chair Mr. Wayne Chai Chong appeared before the committee yesterday, and we're going to be hearing some of what happened, all right? So remember, as always, our WhatsApp line, 876-553-5908 is where we're with you today. 876-553-5908. Give us your first name. Give us your general location. We'll soon come.

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2: Thank you so much for staying with us. We continue with you on Beyond the Headlines. I'm Deion Jackson Miller. So the Auditor General has out a report on the Hurricane Melissa Relief Initiative, and she found a significant percentage of funds not used. Just to recap a couple of the numbers, in fact, she found that there are funds that are unspent from Hurricane Beryl, 138.8 million Jamaican and $102,000, the report says, remain idle from Hurricane Beryl. And those funds, the Auditor General says, have been carried forward without an expenditure plan. In relation to what the Auditor General says is low utilization of Hurricane Melissa funds, she points to the fact that a total of $1.44 billion in donations had been received. As of February 2026, only 1.8, less than 2% of those funds have been used, and 88% of the funds are uncommitted or were uncommitted up to the time of preparation of the report. We're joined by Parliamentary Secretary in the Ministry of Information, Senator Marlon Morgan. Senator, appreciate you joining us. Thank you so much.
3: Hi, good evening, Deion. Good afternoon to your listeners as well.
2: Okay. You don't think this report is cause for concern?
3: Well, the report is teachable in the sense that the government will be building on it in terms of corrective and improvement going forward, particularly with the impending NARA being established. It is disappointing, Deion, that there are some basics that the OTPEM would have fallen down on, for example, as cited by the Auditor General in this report, such things as gaps or inadequacies in relation to goods received notifications. Those things are basic because they are source documents that serve verification purposes and will satisfy stakeholders that yes, indeed, whatever it is that we expended public funds on, we have certified and verified that we are in receipt of those items. So those things are undesirable, and we acknowledge that, which is why management gets to respond to various audits, whether it is an internal audit or, in this case, an audit by the Auditor General. Because the truth is that audits serve as important tools to strengthen internal controls and make systems better. But in the main, what the country is to be seized of is that there are no widespread or compelling allegations, in this case, of funds either being missing or essentially being diverted or misappropriated in terms of corruption, because the materiality beyond of the sums that were in fact expended considerably outstrips those gaps that have been identified in terms of the quantum of works that did not have before pictures. For example, in the roofing program, the soldiers did not take before pictures in respect of some of the dwellings that they would have undertaken roof repair works on, and that you have these gaps as well in the goods received notification.
2: Can you hold that thought for just a moment? Let me take the break, do a little bit of business. Just want to ask you a couple more questions, especially about that point you made.
3: Sure, not a problem.
2: Senator Marlon Morgan talking to us, back in a moment.
4: 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It is 5:30. And the following segment of Beyond the Headlines is brought to you by Grace. Grace, make a good move today.

0: customers make some good moves over the years. Whether it's sharing a hug with a friend you haven't seen in a long time or sharing a meal, Grace has been there. So let's keep making these moments together, because rest assured, every time you choose Grace, you know you're making a good move.
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3: Okay, we're back with you. 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I'm Deion Jacques-Millot. We're talking to Parliamentary Secretary in the Ministry of Information, Senator Marlon Morgan. He's responding to the Auditor General's report that was released looking at the use of hurricane relief funds. And in your statement, and just a little while ago, Senator, you said, let me just read from the statement since I have it, the Jamaican people should note the report doesn't contain any scandalous or damning finding of loss and or corruption. The difficulty, though, is that when you have gaps, as you mentioned, there are instances in which we don't know. So, for instance, 5.1, where the Auditor General speaks of delivery verification deficiencies, and I think you had started to make reference to that. So she says of the $122.5 million in building supplies delivered to JDF locations, only $88.6 million was formally acknowledged as being received. The remaining $34 million in roofing materials, representing nearly 28% of all materials delivered, was not supported by signed delivery slips or good received notices, leaving these deliveries unverified and unacknowledged by the receiving party. Those, and let's be clear, I'm not suggesting theft or corruption of any kind. I am, though, asking you, isn't it true that these kinds of gaps leave the door open for, in fact, theft and loss and corruption?
4: Well, so just to be clear, Deion, now, as I conceded earlier, you would have wanted, in terms of source documents, all the goods received, notifications in respect of any batch or bundle of building supplies or food supplies that would have been delivered to the premises of the JDF or wherever else, right? So that is true, that to the extent that you had a portion of, you know, transactions, and then there are some in respect of which you do not have the requisite supporting documents, that ought not to happen. It means that there are people who were not being as diligent and fastidious as they ought to be. But I have to point, for example, to the roofing situation, where although you did not have before photos, a clear mitigating reality, Leon, is that the public of Jamaica can actually verify and can be assured that the 200 plus roofs that were actually repaired by the respective militaries of the donor or the collaborating governments across the world were in fact done. So, for example, the claim as to 220 roof, I think it may have been, it cannot be that that assertion is made, but lo and behold, those people said, no, you know, it wasn't done. It's either you are it was done or not. And in this case, they were done. Quite unfortunately, they didn't have the before photos, which would have been ideal from a source document standpoint.
3: But even if you had the source, before photos, I beg your pardon, Senator.
4: Yeah.
3: I mean, I can't look at a roof and know how much material went into the roof, which is why the verification and acknowledgement and the documentation is important.
4: No, man, I accept that, you know. But what I'm saying is that insofar as the remedial repair to a dwelling or a structure, you can see that zinc material or whatever other roofing solution, larks, other supporting lumber, plyboards, whatever it is, that those were in fact, are now in fact in place. But I do accept, Dion, as I said earlier, that you would have preferred for all the people involved to have been as diligent and dutiful as possible, especially given the environment within which we operate. We are expending and presiding over public funds. We know the considerable trust deficit and mistrust, particularly being weaponized and fomented by some in the society. And government owes the public a particular duty of care. And that is why I've said earlier in this conversation that we are very mindful of the teachable moment

0: that this particular real-time audit provides. And we're heartened. I would take the opportunity as well to impress upon the public at large that with NARA, the Auditor General will be in a position to undertake the very kind of real-time audit that we see here and not the after-the-fact audit, because as the Auditor General pointed to herself, Leon, in terms of any deviation or weaknesses, those things can be detected in a timely manner rather than after the fact when you would have may have had considerable losses racked up. So which is one of the supporting arguments we have made in relation to how we have fashioned NARA.
1: Can I ask you about NARA in just a second? But just one more thing in terms of documentation. Again, it's difficult for the public to know what is happening when, as is the case with, I know it's many entities throughout the public sector, the required reporting comes so long after the fact. And the Auditor General has pointed here to difficulties in that, for instance, for the National Disaster Fund, which is really important, as well as for ODPIM. So saying, for instance, that again, there wasn't theft, there wasn't loss, whatever, but these are the mechanisms that are supposed to be in place to prevent those eventualities from taking place. So it is hard to know as we're going along what is happening or what is not happening when the reports aren't coming in as they're supposed to.
0: No, and I mean, I have to reiterate that the policy of the government is for the respective ministries, departments, and agencies across government that expend public funds. It's not their personal money. It is money that they hold in trust and are stewards over on behalf of Mrs. Jackson Miller and Marilyn Morgan. So the key point here is that they are to abide by the law. We know that they are public bodies for various reasons. For example, in some cases, their audit took a long time to, you know, be executed, and therefore they are behind in relation to their respective annual reports. But those things are not to happen in accordance with the law. The annual reports of respective public bodies are to come in 4 months after the end of the financial year. And in this case, I'm delighted, Leon, that the requisite committee is being put in place so that the respective statements of accounts and indeed the respective audits of this particular disaster risk management fund can ensue, particularly in a context where we're going to have NARA in parallel, and we want to foster confidence and assurance across the society.
1: Just before I let you go, NARA, because NARA is being held up like a magic carpet or a magic wand. Every ill in the public sector is apparently going to be cured by NARA. But if there are fundamentals that aren't in place, NARA, in fact, is going to make all of that worse,
0: excellent
1: given
0: point.
1: The huge power that the agency has. And here we're talking about difficulties in terms of the... everybody know public sector can be a royal pain, but a lot of what makes it a royal pain are guardrails that are supposed to help to protect the system and protect the people.
0: Right. So,
1: and as I said, waving NARA over the report and saying NARA go fix all this doesn't hold.
0: That is so. That's a good observation, Dion, because I haven't heard anyone in government nor me myself making the point that NARA is invariably this panacea that will obviate all of the ills in government, particularly from a bureaucratic red tape and, of course, a procurement delay standpoint. So just to be clear, NARA is a special purpose vehicle, but you will also have the regular and routine mechanisms of government ensuing at the same time. So the truth is that the issues that people have from time to time in terms of the public investment secretary at the PIAB, and of course PIMC, the Public Investment Management Secretariat, those challenges may still be in place even while we work separate and apart from NARA to correct them. So I don't hear anybody in government, certainly not the Prime Minister, certainly none of us in our contribution to the debate to the Senate, made the point that NARA will see Jamaica being divested of the procurement-related challenges that is the bane of the existence of many people, particularly in the administration of Andrew Holness.
1: Well, your argument in the statement you sent out, you said it's a timely and compelling justification of the urgent need for NARA. And further on, you said the Auditor General report affirms that NARA will go a far way in helping Jamaica efficiently and effectively utilize available funds in improving quality of life of the Jamaican people.
0: Context,
1: but
0: the context.
1: Sorry, let me just finish. Let me just finish, and then I'll just let you respond to
0: sure,
1: that.
0: Sure,
1: right. So right. So which is a very concern that a lot of people are raising. Huge power in this entity, which a lot of people don't think should be legislated as is. The government is insisting it should, and you're using the Auditor General report to justify NARA rather than see it as a cautionary tale as to why the bill should be amended.
0: Not at all, there, because remember, I'm the very person, at least twice in this interview so far, who has made the point that the government will be utilizing the findings and observations contained in this real-time Auditor General report to strengthen internal controls and be that much more fastidious in relation to our stewardship of public funds. But separate and apart from that, the point about I made in my press release is within the context of the reconstruction and resilience building undertaking that we're embarked on and will be carried out in large part by NARA. So just to be clear, we're not suggesting that government have a stop keep and the ordinary mechanisms of government will be in abeyance. No, those things will continue to be in place. PIMSEC, for example, the Public Procurement Commission, all of those things and the work of the respective public bodies, as Rose Bennett Cooper so appropriately pointed out in her contribution to the debate, all of those things will remain in place. But in terms of this specific intervention vis-a-vis reconstruction and resilience, because that is what this real-time audit was about, then it was a real-time audit into matters having to do with expenditure and so on, stewardship generally, within the context of the passage and impact of Hurricane Melissa. So it's not a sweeping statement about everything. It's a statement in relation to the reconstruction and resilience undertaking that we will be embarked on so soon as NARA hits the ground running.
1: Yes, but even if you confine it to that, as you're saying, the point still remains. You're using the Auditor General's report as justification rather than using it as a cautionary tale. That point still remains, though.
0: No. But the two things can happen simultaneously. We can see the Auditor General's report as a useful tool for improvement, while at the same time making the point that, hey, some of the bureaucratic kinks that we have, based on how NARA is structured, it will help us to mitigate, if not obviate, those things altogether. So the two, in other words, Dion, it's not mutually exclusive. The two things can exist at the same time. So in my view, we are learning from the something, meaning the Auditor General report that both you and I have read, but also we are recognizing that some of the bureaucratic humbugs that, you know, the devil government has worked, for want of a better expression, those things will be obviated, you know, if not considerably mitigated.
1: Or you could see it instead as, take a step back and see it as vindication for the people who are saying NARA is cause
0: for
1: concern.
0: I beg to differ. I see differently, and I'm optimistic, which is why I was particularly delighted, Dion, about the $11.3 billion referenced on page 16 and elsewhere of this particular Auditor General report of ongoing works. Because even while there are funds that were not drawn down on, as evidenced by the Auditor General report, right, there is some $11.3 billion which considerably beyond outstrips the $1.4 billion in the donor funds that are sitting in the accounts of RPM.
1: You haven't even commented on the fact that we're talking about millions as well in unspent money from burial. Let's even forget Melissa for a time being.
0: I'm happy you mentioned that, because just for the benefit of your listeners and all stakeholders, as public conversations like this should, right? The fact that there's $138 million J dollars and over $100,000 in relation to Hurricane Beryl is still sitting in an account doesn't mean that the pertinent relief and recovery activities vis-a-vis Beryl did not take place, because the structure of government is what is considerably here, Dion, in the sense that we operate a consolidated fund, and ADPEM would have used money from the GOJ to undertake its post-Hurricane Melissa relief and reconstruction and support to people activities, even though some of these funds have not been drawn down on.
1: Well, the various reports on ADPEM as a whole suggest that the whole agency at this point probably needs an overhaul. But another time we have to talk, Minister.
0: We are always able to differ in terms of, you know, we have those our respective views. And you're right, perhaps it's time to have a more clinical look at our premier disaster response and emergency planning outfit. But as I said before, I am particularly delighted in the you know, the prospects of NARA and what will be happening in a way that is more fit for purpose, responsive and agile. those things always are important, and they're not seeking to do away with the ordinary setup of government.
1: Have to leave it there. Always appreciate
0: best,
1: your time. Senator, thank you so much. Senator Marlon Morgan, Parliamentary Secretary in the Ministry of Information. Let's go to the break. We'll soon come.
2: Let's get back to business.
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4: 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The temperature by Flo is 28 degrees Celsius in Kingston.
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2: Thank you so much for staying with us. We continue with you on Beyond the Headlines. I'm Deion Jackson Miller. All right, continuing to talk about the Auditor General's report that says ODPEM spent just 1.8%, I beg your pardon, of Melissa donations up to February 2026. With us, Jeanette Calder, Executive Director of JAMP, Jamaica Accountability Meter Portal, and Dr. Gavin Miles, Executive Director of National Integrity Action. Well, we've seen the report. We've heard from Senator Marlon Morgan. Jeanette, let me ask you for your comment first, your response to having heard Senator.
3: Well, thank you, Leon. Good evening to yourself and Gavin and your listeners. Well, I feel better having listened to Senator Morgan after your questions, Dion. They were very pointed questions. They're the same ones I had, because what I got coming away just from the statement left me feeling quite dejected, largely because the statement seemed to be focused so much on, I think it's fair to say, using this as an opportunity to continue to campaign for NARA. And I think if Jamaicans had an opportunity to really get all the facts and to look at it from a certain perspective, I think they would understand even better, Dion, why the concerns that we were raising last week were quite valid. And let me sum it up by saying this. One of the major comments of the government regarding the decisions it has taken to remove what you refer to rightly as the guardrails and the safeguards that are there is so that we can move quickly. But if Jamaicans were just to slow down and listen to the issues that you raised with Senator Morgan, you would realize that these issues are not about speed. I took note of the fact that you were careful, and I'm going to be equally careful to say there's nothing in the report that says we are dealing with corruption. But what I will say without apology is that many of the findings demonstrate that there are deficiencies in place that is creating an environment, Dion, where corruption will be very easy. So I would just say this. The failure to appoint the National Disaster Fund Committee is a cabinet responsibility. It wasn't done. The failure to certify $34 million worth of deliveries in building supplies delivered to JDF locations is not about procurement. Failure to authorize the spending of donated funds, not GOJ, not our taxes, but the funds, the $1.4 billion that was donated by, you know, celebrities, Jamaicans, diaspora, the failure to authorize the spending is not about speed and procurement. That's a Ministry of Finance responsibility. No standalone audit for the existing National Disaster Fund for 5 years is not about speed and procurement. It's governance and statutory. And so, Dion, I could go on and on. The last one I will mention is having a financial institution being able to hold on to $64 million of funds coming in longer than it should, some 83 days, is not a procurement issue. It's governance. So we could just go on and on and on, and just about almost, not every, but certainly the vast majority of the things that would concern us, where doors have been opened for folks to take advantage of things, laws have been broken, it was not about speed, Dion. So for Senator Morgan to come and to present this as to say, aha, Jeanette, public, this tells us, this validates the need for NARA, I disagree with him. I think it's the very opposite, and that's how I would choose to start my comments, Dion.
2: Gavin, for you?
4: I think it's the same thing. At no point in this do we see anywhere that there was a procurement failure or challenges with procurement. Rather, what we saw was just really poor systems at work and failure of the ODPEM system overall. And I just want to put it in place that ODPEM is the designated body corporate under the DRM Act. And if we can't depend on them to oversee our national disaster management system, then we're in problems. So I am just worried that the systems aren't working. And when I heard Senator Morgan speaking about this need for NARA, I was wondering if NARA had now become designated on a DRM or what it is, because I am looking at it that the DRM specifies that ODPEM should work in a certain way, and it didn't, which is concerning.
2: So where then, let me start with you, Gavin, where then, how then, let me put it this way, do you see the Auditor General's report as useful to the ongoing discussion about accountability and specifically?
4: So well.
2: Are you hearing me better now?
4: Very low.
2: Okay. Can we see what we can do about Gavin? Perhaps take him off and try again? Okay, let me ask you then, Jeanette. How do we use this information from the Auditor General's report, given the position that we've heard from the government, which Mr. Morgan, Senator Morgan, has said they're looking at it to see where improvements can be made. But are there other ways to use it?
3: Well, I would, in the time that we have, just make one simple point. Before Beryl and after Beryl, the Auditor General had provided recommendations and some reports. So we have 16 months, Dion, if I'm counting correctly, between Beryl and Melissa. And so I would ask Senator Morgan and the government for the recommendations that had already been made prior to Beryl, because there was a report done on ARPEM, and then what we have even gotten after. In that 16 months, how much of the changes, a simple little thing, for example, as inventory management. The previous report we got in February told us, I think, 54, if my memory serves me right, beyond $54 million worth of supplies received by ARPEM simply weren't recorded. And every Jamaican knowing understands why the Auditor General would be saying to ARPEM, you have to write it down. Now, that took place in

0: And then by the time we got to Melissa, what is the Auditor General saying? The same thing all over again. So I am putting it to the people of Jamaica that the recommendations, as is the norm, I'm afraid, with the Auditor General, there's nothing to demonstrate that what we have received before had been taken into consideration in 16 months. So I am never going to give up hope, but I'm saying the track record at this point is very poor.
1: Mm. All right. And in terms... Sorry, Gavin, you're back with us?
2: No, yes, I am. And I agree. It is concerning that ADPEM still hasn't put in place systems that are par for course and things that would be expected of any disaster response mechanism anywhere. So it's just a failure, and I don't understand why it is that we have presided over it for this long, and even more, that the accountability systems did not pick this up before within the internal mechanisms within ADPEM, within the response of the ministries, and even it moved to the Office of the Prime Minister, that these things are not changed.
0: And I think one of the things we don't want the public to miss, because it breaks my heart a little bit, Dion, and that's not for effect. It's just the truth. Until NARA is approved, received royal assent by the GG and becomes a bill, what we have in Jamaica to help us to prepare for disaster, which is going to probably happen almost every year, if it's not a hurricane, it's a tropical storm, is the National, as Gavin says, Disaster Risk Management Act. We have a council headed by the Prime Minister, deputy chaired by the Minister of Local Government. And we have a committee that's responsible for authorizing the release of funds. It is extraordinarily disheartening to know that after 2 years and still up until this point, there is no evidence that that council nor that committee has met, and we have passed through two major disasters. So when Jamaicans have to process that and think about that, I am asking, what does NARA do to move government if what we currently have has not been moving on behalf of the people? Never met in two years because what? Simple matter of what? Appointing the council and the committee. That is not something NARA is going to fix. That's just a decision that has to be made by our cabinet that hasn't been done. Does NARA, is the absence of a NARA holding up something like that, Dion? So I'm just using that as an example to demonstrate why civil society is concerned and why the track record as it exists now gives us no relief, because NARA is primarily here to address speed, not governance, because we were refused the option to provide a governing board that I think could have strengthened some of these weaknesses.
1: Just about out of time in about 10 seconds, Gavin, just following up on what you were saying in terms of ADPEM in particular, because so far out of these audits, we've heard they don't have proper inventory management records, annual report problems, just a whole host of issues.
2: You know what is bad about this? We have, at ADPEM, systems that have worked over the years, and over the last 3 years have just failed. I don't know what happened. And we have a new leader, and we still have seen the same type of failure happening. I don't know what is happening there, but there's obviously something that is wrong with ADPEM that we need fixed, because ADPEM is critical to us. We're a small island developing state within a disaster zone, so we need this. And timely corrective action is needed to safeguard our funds, safeguard our confidence, and strengthen our future disaster response. That is what the report says, and this is something that we need to move on. And the recommendations are there, easy to be read.
1: All right, have to leave it there. Always appreciate your time and your thoughts, both of you. Gavin Miles, Executive Director of National Integrity Action. Jeanette Calder, Executive Director of Jamaica Accountability Meetup Portal. Remember our WhatsApp line, 553-5908. Let's go to the news with Deidre, and we're back after.
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5: Good evening, I'm Deidrean Gordon with the latest Radio Jamaica News. Two policemen charged in connection with a controversial triple killing in Shrewsbury, Westmorland, over a decade ago were freed today before the Supreme Court. A fireman was among those killed. Prince Moore has the details.
6: The policemen, Constables Damien Campbell and Kenroy Hines, were formally found not guilty after the presiding judge, Justice Leighton Pusey, directed the jury to enter verdicts of acquittal, having considered no case submissions put forward by the defense teams of both accused. The trial lasted 4 weeks. The policemen were placed on trial for the March 15, 2013 fatal shooting of Andre Brideson, who was a fireman employed to the Jamaica Fire Brigade, and his brother Tristan Brideson and their cousin Kingsley Green. The men were shot and killed at a shop in the Shrewsbury community. Prosecutors had led evidence that on March 15, 2013, two officers responded to information of armed men in the community. This reportedly led to a confrontation during which three men were fatally shot. Two firearms were recovered from the scene, an AK-47 assault rifle and a handgun, said to have been in the possession of the deceased. The incident provoked significant unrest among residents of Shrewsbury, where protests erupted in the immediate aftermath of the killings. The demonstrations reflected deep tensions between the community and law enforcement, and the case remained a point of contention in the years that followed. Based on the tension at the time, the case was transferred to the Trelawney Circuit Court and then to Kingston for the matter to be tried. The matter eventually came before the Supreme Court, where it went through a four-week trial. At the close of the prosecution's case, defense attorneys for both accused made no case submissions. They argued that the evidence presented by the Crown was insufficient to warrant a conviction. The judge, having considered those submissions, agreed and directed the jury to return formal verdicts of not guilty on all three counts against both men. Constable Campbell was represented by Peter Champagne, KC, Samoy Campbell and Saeed Bernard, while Constable Hines was represented by Jacqueline Samuels-Brown, KC and Zara Lewis. Prince Moore, Radio Jamaica News.
5: Agriculture Minister Floyd Green says the government is now developing a 10-year agriculture plan to protect the country's food security. Making his contribution to the sectoral debate in the House of Representatives this afternoon, Minister Green said the long-term plan was developed following the devastation caused by Hurricane Melissa to the agricultural sector. He said the agricultural plan, which was tabled in Parliament today, was developed in collaboration with the United Nations Food and Drug Administration.
7: This plan focuses on resilient and sustainable production systems, innovative agribusiness and value chains, efficient agricultural trade, food security and nutrition, and also incorporates a number of cross-cutting areas like research, information technology, agricultural workforce, youth, gender, and predator larceny. Mr. Speaker, today I am making the draft public for feedback. I will be sending a copy to the emails of all our members of parliament so that you can share with us your contribution to this national development plan. We will also place the plan on the moa.gov.jm website for agricultural stakeholder feedback, and people can email in their comments.
5: In the meantime, Minister Green disclosed that the agricultural sector was still reeling following Melissa. The agricultural sector that was reeling as a result of Hurricane Melissa has now rebounded.
7: Some expected that 6 months after Hurricane Melissa, Jamaica's agricultural sector would still be in shortage and we would still be seeing high prices. This has not been our reality. From as early as January, 3 months after Hurricane Melissa, we saw the tremendous bounce back of our vegetable production. In fact, when the BOJ met to speak about inflation, they said that the direct impact of Hurricane Melissa on inflation was less severe than initially anticipated due to a faster than expected recovery in agricultural supplies. Members, you may not know, but the first quarter vegetable production of 2026 is the highest first

0: quarter of vegetable production in the history of Jamaica.
1: Agriculture Minister Floyd Green. And the minister said the government will be providing millions of dollars to support farmers still recovering from the damage caused by the storm.
0: We're going to move into phase two of our recovery effort. And we're going to provide additional support for our livestock farmers, our yam farmers, our coffee farmers. In fact, we're exploring developing a voucher system that can provide direct support to those who are yet to receive. We have earmarked about $250 million to continue that agricultural recovery program.
1: Agriculture Minister Floyd Green. Acting Commissioner and CEO of Jamaica Customs Kirk Benjamin revealed yesterday that goods imported by Jatding using the tax exemption status of the University Hospital of the West Indies was for its own purposes. He addressed the matter at a meeting of the Public Accounts Committee of Parliament, which is reviewing an Auditor General's report on the hospital's operations. Mr. Benjamin says a review of documents provided by Jatden for the importation of dialysis machines showed no clear link to the UHWI.
2: In the case of Jatden, you would have just seen an invoice. You would not have seen anything to connect Jatden, save and except when one went further and beyond the declaration. Just look at the bill of lading, and you would have seen that the address was their address, 18 and a half Lindus Road, I think that is the address.
1: Jamaica Customs Agency has so far completed its support on Jatden. The company has repaid approximately $10.1 million in customs duties. Jatden is among four private companies highlighted in the report tabled in January to have misused the UHWI's tax exemption status. The other companies are Supreme Laundry Services, Woolman Sales, and Scientific Medical Services. That's the latest Radio Jamaica news. I'm Deidreyan Gordon. Good evening.
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1: Thank you so much for staying with us. We continue with you on Beyond the Headlines. I'm Dion Jackson Miller. We're going to be talking coming up in the program, we're going to be talking to the president of the the Caribbean Court of Justice about his proposal for International Climate Interest Fund and what that means. Also, going to be trying to find out more about Jamaica's new ambassador, or the U.S.'s new ambassador to Jamaica, perhaps I should say. Let me share some of your comments first coming in on our WhatsApp lines, 553-5908, as well as 2540693. All right. Carlin Papine says, Marlon Morgan appears to be an excellent gig and yo-yo player. Ron in Clarendon says they, I think the AG. The Auditor General is exposing this disaster. Why does the government have so much money from Hurricane Melissa when there are people in Westmoreland still sleeping outside or living in high schools? And we have, this is Marcian Islington, St. Mary. I think she's asking about the PNP's Hurricane Fund and what happened to that. I had asked about that recently. Sure, we can follow up. Another listener says, Senator Morgan's political spin is laughable. He should learn to appreciate constructive criticism and learn not to insult the intelligence of his listeners. We also have a listener, let me see, this is Orville in Spain. The failure of ODPIM took place years before Beryl and Melissa. And a couple more comments. Another listener says, for almost 9 years, we've watched as the government of the day diluted and micromanaged ODPIM. So to blame ODPIM now is just wrong. We should call a spade, whatever the AG found must be placed squarely at the feet of Dr. Holness, who has captained ODPIM. Is that really a fair criticism, though? It's one thing when you're talking about, what should I say, operation, but when you're talking about basic administrative procedures such as inventory management, should we blame the Prime Minister because ODPIM isn't doing an inventory of the relief supplies it gets? Would that really be fair? I don't think so. Another listener says, I think Senator Morgan totally missed the points you raised. No, Senator didn't miss anything, I assure you. Dennis says, although NARA is supposed to bypass the bureaucratic hurdles of the civil service, they must establish standard operating procedures or else their financial management is going to fall short bigly. Keep your comments coming in. Thank you so much. And we are going to now join the president of the Caribbean Court of Justice, Justice Winston Anderson, who is proposing the establishment of an international climate interest fund. Justice, appreciate you talking to us. Thank you so much. If you're speaking, you're
2: on. Thank you.
1: Okay. Hearing me now, Justice? If you're speaking, you're on mute, perhaps.
2: Yes. Are you hearing me?
1: I'm hearing you now loud and clear. Thank you so
2: much.
1: Ah,
2: wonderful.
1: Okay.
2: Yes.
1: Thank you so much. Appreciate you talking to us. So.
2: Welcome. Not a problem. Yes.
1: All right. So, first of all, explain to all my listeners, if you would, the International Climate Interest Compensation Fund. You're suggesting this should be funded by corporations to compensate developing countries that suffer damage and harm from climate-related events. Explain for us, why is it you think we need this?
2: Well, it's an idea at this point, so it's not a thing to which you can point. It needs to be manifested, and I'm hoping that if our countries saw it as a worthwhile project, they would invest some

0: indicated that there is an obligation on states from whose territories harmful events, activities occur and cause damage to other states, such as harmful emissions into the atmosphere, that those states bear international responsibility to other states in which damage, harm is suffered. So when we put those two things together, we find a crystallization of the proposition that states from whose territories greenhouse gases are emitted, which in the common view of the legal community causes global warming and therefore extreme weather events, bear some responsibility to those states who suffer as a result. Now, the thing is that the international community has so far been focused very largely on the regulatory and preventative side of things. And we have been talking about how is it that countries can be convinced to limit their emission of greenhouse gases into the atmosphere, the adoption of nationally determined contributions. And this, of course, is a very popular tool coming out of the 2015 Paris Agreement, and to which I think many countries have subscribed, including Jamaica, of course. We also have the nationally determined contribution, by which we indicate how we're going to organize our economy, etc., so that we have less emission of greenhouse gases from our activities in Jamaica. And likewise, many other countries have done so. So there's been a lot of activity, Dion, on the preventative side, the regulatory side. But my concern is that there's not been as much action development on the redress or compensation side, such that when we have these weather events, as we did with Melissa, there is no real recourse for those persons who suffer. So the idea then is to conduct an experiment to look at the various avenues for the recovery of compensation, and then to suggest one that might be useful, that might be viable, and which can be of use to us in the Caribbean and to other developing countries as well. And in an editorial published recently, I examined four pathways. I examined the possibility of states who have suffered as a result of extreme weather conditions suing the emitting states. I examined the possibility of transnational actions, that is to say, a person has been adversely affected by the adverse weather conditions suing the state of the emission, or perhaps even entities within that state responsible for the emission. And I've also looked at the possibility of compensation coming in from funds established by the international community, for example. And there are difficulties with all of those. We can examine some if you wish. But the solution which has been proposed is that we suggest the adoption of a global convention establishing a fund, and that fund would be resourced by contributions from entities responsible for the emission of greenhouse gases. And in the event that there is persons who suffer as a result of the consequence of that emission through, for example, extreme weather events, but there are other causes as well of the difficulty that they're experiencing, those individuals will be able to have readily available a source of compensation. So that is the basic thrust and the basic idea behind the proposed fund.
1: I don't think there's anybody who would argue that this is necessary. I mean, Melissa, damage from Hurricane Melissa Exhibit A. But you yourself reference the establishment of the Loss and Damage Fund, which is something that countries affected by climate change had campaigned for some time. And you also mentioned, though, the disappointment with the undercapitalization of the fund. But it's not just loss and damage. Almost every climate change fund that has been set up to help to compensate for the damage due to climate change has had similar difficulties in getting financing, adaptation fund, green climate fund, and so on and so forth. Why would this be any different?
0: The fundamental difference is that

0: the funds that we just mentioned are really, for the most part, capitalized by states. And of course, there can be private contributions as well, but these are voluntary. And contributions by states are also voluntary. So that there is no guarantee that these funds that you just mentioned would be capitalized at the level necessary to meet the challenge of the climate injuries. And I think a good example, of course, is the fund established under the Paris Agreement. And that fund is supposed to be financed by the parties, the states, the nations, parties to the Paris Agreement. But as I think you have just indicated, that has not really been a great success. The level of pledges has not been as great as one would hope. And then the actual contributions have been much less than the pledges have been. And therefore, I don't believe that that by itself is sufficient, simply because history suggests that it is not. But more philosophically, perhaps, it is clearly it's the state that has the overall responsibility for regulating activities within its territory. But the actual polluter tends to be the corporation or the entity that is actually emitting the GHG into the atmosphere. So that if we are seeking to implement the polluter pays principle, it seems to me that one should think of channeling liability to the actual polluter. And in this case, that would be the corporation. I indicated as well that we have examples of the kind of fund I'm speaking about, which is resourced by, in effect, the private sector. And we have examples in national jurisdictions, but we also have examples in the international arena. We have a very, very good, and I think very apt example in relation to marine pollution, where we have a fund that is capitalized by contributions from ship owners, importers of oil, and where there is an oil pollution incident, there are other procedural hurdles to be dealt with. But effectively, where there are pollution incidents at sea, then there can be compensation paid directly from that private sector finance fund. And what's very critical to note is that that fund has legal personality, it's an international legal person, and therefore can be sued if it comes to that within the domestic court of the person who has suffered harm. And that ability removes a lot of the obstacles and challenges that there are in relation to litigation, either at the international level or at the transnational level. So I do believe that there are advantages to considering a fund finance in the way that I have proposed.
1: Would you be hoping to see the, well, let me back up a little because as I understand it, you mentioned a global convention would be needed, the fund would be set up, and presumably countries would then pass their own individual laws requiring mandatory contribution to the fund
0: Yes.
1: by polluting companies. Is that
0: Yes.
1: correct? Right.
0: Exactly. Yes.
1: So is it, we've seen in recent years small island developing states really stepping up in the lobbying efforts for climate change. They led the effort to get the advisory opinion out of the United Nations World Court, for instance, as well as from the
0: Yes.
1: International Tribunal on the Law of the Sea. Is it that you'd be
0: Yes.
1: hoping to see Caribbean countries lead the lobbying for the establishment of this kind of fund?
0: Yes. Well, I'm sort of going back to my old days at the university. I was an academic for many years, as you may know. So I have sort of retreated to that ground because I was like you, and I'm sure many other Jamaicans, Caribbean nationals, really devastated by what happened with Melissa. And of course, there have been Beryl, there have been other storms in the past. And the reaction immediately was for our national states to obviously shore up the base as best we can, but then to look to the international community for aid, for assistance and support, and so on. Of course, there's nothing wrong with that. There's a lot to be said for solidarity amongst

0: the community of human beings that we have. The concern I have with that is that it's as I said in the editorial, it really presents as pleading rather than a legal entitlement. If it is that the international community is saying that the states responsible for emitting the greenhouse gases into the atmosphere have an obligation and a responsibility to ensure that there is compensation when that causes harm, then it seems to me we're in the language of legal rights and legal obligations, and we're not, a person's begging for a handout. And I think that this is what we're seeking to achieve here. So if the governments, if our policy makers are convinced, obviously there are limits to which I can go, but I think I put forward the idea. It may or may not attract support, but if it gains traction, yes, you're right, it would be an opportunity for lobbying amongst SIDS. It would be an opportunity for lobbying our European partners in particular. And there are many other countries, many parts of the world, I'm sure, who would consider the idea. I am not saying that I have, found all the answers, and it may very well be that when our policymakers interrogate the idea, they find that, they don't wish to go forward with it. But I do think it's something that should be considered, and if they consider it worthy of advancement, then of course it would be up to them to organize whatever lobbying effort they consider appropriate.
1: You kind of went where I was just going to ask you when you said
0: Yes.
1: there are limits to what you can do or how far you can go. So you have advocated this, you put the idea out there, but is there, that's what I'm trying to understand, how far could you or the court go, for instance? For instance, could there be an actual research document, for instance, put together to do some of that initial groundwork or data collection that perhaps could help to convince the countries of the region? Or is it, do you think that having made a suggestion in this form, you step back after this?
0: I think basically I step back after this. I mean, there may be an opportunity to expand a bit on the idea if that is necessary. But I think that those persons who are working in the field, in whatever discipline, economics, law, human rights, trade, of course, foreign affairs. I think we have very capable people in our capitals, and I believe that they can take the idea forward if they think that it is viable. So I don't want to, overstep my lines. I'd rather the governments take this forward if they think that is worthy of prosecution.
1: Well, we certainly appreciate you sharing with us this evening. Thank you so much, Justice.
0: It's been a pleasure. Thank you so much. Bye-bye.
1: Justice Winston Anderson is President of the Caribbean Court of Justice, talking to us about his proposal for an international climate injuries fund that would be funded by corporate entities, unlike the other funds that are around and which could be drawn down on or sued to help countries who have suffered damage as a result of climate-related events like Melissa. All right, let's go to the break. We'll soon come.
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7: Thank you so much for staying with us. We continue with you on Beyond the Headlines. I'm Dion Jacks-Miller. U.S. President Donald Trump has announced that Jamaica's new ambassador to Jamaica will be Carrie Lake. Now, the BBC reports that Lake, quote, most recently led the Trump administration's efforts to dismantle the federally funded news organization Voice of America. The Atlantic goes further with an article with a headline that says, "What did Jamaica do to deserve this?" Well, who is Ambassador Lake? We're joined by Dr. Gary Oates, Associate Professor of Sociology at Bowling Green State University in Ohio in the United States. Dr. Oates, good to talk to you again. How are you doing?
8: Happy to do it. Good evening.
7: Always great to have you on. So tell us a little bit more about Carrie Lake.
8: Oh boy, so looks like you and I
7: what a start. You
8: and I saw the same article.
7: Yes, apparently.
8: Right, right. So ambassadors are typically, you know, affable, at minimum, you know, innocuous and non-abrasive types. And the gist of what I've seen being raised in the multiple U.S. media outlets that I've taken a look at since this news broke is essentially the question of whether Ms. Lake, or at least the post-2020 or thereabouts iteration of Carrie Lake, is a suitable fit for, you know, the ambassador to the cultural superpower that is Jamaica. The Atlantic article that you cited, it looks like we looked at the same article, addresses that. And since it looks like we both saw the same article, just the introduction. Jamaica is a beautiful island with white beaches, a green mountainous interior. Despite its small size, one of the most recognizable cultures in the world. Jamaica has exported music, fashion, food to the farthest corners of the planet. Bob Marley alone wrote songs that hundreds of millions of people would instantly recognize as Jamaican.

0: Jamaica is also a stable parliamentary democracy and excellent relations with its neighbors. The United States is the country's largest trading partner. Some 3 million Americans visit the island every year, and hundreds of thousands of Jamaicans come to the United States. Jamaica and the United States, according to the State Department website, maintain strong and productive relations based on trust and mutual interest. Given all of that, what did Jamaica do to deserve Carrie Lake? And that goes in and talks about, you know, why Carrie Lake, at least as the author sees it, is a problematic fit for this position. And the essence of it is, you know, she's an election denier. She had a solid career, it appears, in the Phoenix, Arizona area as a news anchor, and then morphed into kind of right-wing activism and, you know, like extreme right-wing activism, it appears, culminating in the run for the governorship of Arizona in 2022. Lost the election by 2020 by close to 20,000 votes. Essentially copied the Trump post 2020 presidential election playbook and said, "Well, I didn't lose. I'm the duly elected governor." And you know, she ultimately, I'm not even sure she ultimately gave up that fight, but you know, kind of things moved on. And fast forward to now, Trump 2.0. He appoints her to be the de facto head of the United States Agency for Global Media, which, among other things, kind of oversees the Voice of America. And she went there. And by the way, it wasn't a lawful appointment, based on what I saw, because the USAGM is not something that the president has the unilateral authority to do. But he appointed her nonetheless. She accepted the appointment, the de facto appointment. Apparently the title kept changing because, you know, she wasn't holding the position legally. And ultimately, a federal judge recently declared that every single one of her decisions is null and void, which explains apparently the current vacancy, why she's available to be appointed.
1: Just backing up a little bit for my listeners who don't necessarily follow American politics that closely, when you called her an election denial, BBC reports that she, quote, vigorously denied that Trump had lost the 2020 election, repeated his unsubstantiated claims of election fraud, and as you've mentioned, also denied losing her own.
0: Exactly. She copied the Trump playbook wholesale.
1: And apparently also filed several lawsuits trying to overturn her loss, all of which failed.
0: Right.
1: So in light of that, now, I don't know, you look at her as a good fit for Jamaica?
0: Well, of course, you know, elections have consequences. So the president has the right to appoint whomever he wants. But me, the American citizen version of me, given where I started, you know, ambassadors are supposed to be kind of, you know, just innocuous types, non-abrasive types. No. But this obviously not my decision to make. And I'd be curious to see how this turns out.
1: One of my listeners, CP in Boca Raton, says, is the new ambassador Jamaican native?
0: No.
1: In fact, listener, she wrote on social media that Jamaica is a country she knows well. She said, full of incredible people. She said if her nomination is confirmed by the Senate, she looks forward to strengthening the partnership between Jamaica and the United States, advancing the U.S.'s interests abroad, and, quote, building on the deep friendship shared by the Jamaican and American people. So,
0: I mean, an optimistic take on it. It could be an opportunity for a reset for Ms. Lake. She's, you know, the last few years, certainly, you know, the last several months, just based on what's in the public record, could not have been good months for her. Either you're appointed to a position and the judge ultimately tells you, well, no, you know, no, you have no legal right to be in this position. And furthermore, every single thing that you've done is null and void. You have to leave. So it could be an opportunity for a reset. Jamaica is this just astoundingly wonderful place. This could be the place that offers

0: And just in
1: the
0: terms,
1: the Jamaican citizen version of me hopes that, well, she affords herself for this opportunity.
0: And just in terms of process, so she's been nominated by the president for the Senate. Are there Senate hearings for ambassador positions?
1: Yes, so the Senate has to confirm her, so it's not official until the Senate confirms. Interestingly, a single senator can't stop the nomination, but can certainly gum it up, can place a hold, essentially filibuster the nomination. There have been cases in the past where a single senator has just basically blocked the nomination, and the president ultimately, you know, just gotten frustrated and decided to go in a different direction. So that's possible. It would not surprise me if, given Ms. Lake's reputation, particularly recent reputation, if something of that sort happens. Although typically it's Republican, certainly to the extent I've paid attention to this, it's Republican senators who typically use that element of their authority to block nominations. I rarely see cases, at least in terms of what comes to mind, I rarely see cases of Democratic senators blocking nominations, but it's certainly possible that a senator can gum up a nomination for a long time.
0: All right, well, let's see what happens. We appreciate you talking to us. Thank you so much.
1: All right, my pleasure.
0: All right, Dr. Gary Oates talking to us there from Bowling Green State University in Ohio. And let's go quickly to that report now as to why the World Health Organization has changed the name of what we used to call PCOS, polycystic ovary syndrome, to polyendocrine metabolic ovarian syndrome, PMOS. And the report is coming from Australia's ABC News, and this is Leah Walsh.
2: Polycystic ovarian syndrome, or PCOS, has a new name. So why the change, and what does that mean for women? The condition, which can cause infertility, affects something like 170 million women worldwide. But experts now say the condition isn't about cysts or even ovaries exclusively.
3: The name is very inaccurate. There are no abnormal cysts on the ovary in this condition. It's a historical misunderstanding, and it's not a condition primarily of the ovary. It affects women's metabolic health, their psychological health and quality of life. It affects their skin, and it also affects their reproductive system.
2: Now, after a global effort led by Monash University, experts have landed on a name to better describe the condition. Polyendocrine metabolic ovarian syndrome. Professor Helena Teed says the condition is actually characterized by fluctuation in hormones, with impacts to the body more holistically. When I chatted to Professor Teed, she was in Prague to announce the official renaming under international guidelines.
3: When you have a disturbance of your chemical messages in your body, they go everywhere in the body, not just the ovaries. The impacts of the condition are quite diverse, and that's what we see here.
2: Healthcare professionals across the board now agree the former name likely led to decades of missed diagnoses as well as inadequate treatment.
0: All right, I think I want to learn more about that, but I can't do it today because we're out of time for today, all right? So let us go to sports, and we're back at 7.
4: New KFC saucy wings tossed in savory mango habanero or buffalo sauce. KFC, it's finger licking good. The time by KFC is
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A very good evening to you. I'm Spencer Darlington reporting, and we begin the evening's major sports report with news on football. Defending champions Cavalier are leading Waterhouse 1-0 after 44 minutes of the first half of their return leg Rayan Nevio Jamaica Premier League quarterfinal being played at the National Stadium. Adrian Reed netted for Cavalier in the 29th minute. The teams entered this evening's contest locked at 2-2 from the first leg. At 9 p.m., it will be a clash between the two Portmore teams as seven-time champions Portmore United look to make up for letting a 3-0 lead slip on Sunday against Racing United. All four meetings between the two teams of this season have ended in drawn results. The winner of the Cavalier versus Waterhouse game will play Montego Bay United in the semifinals, while Caribbean Cup champions Mount Pleasant FA await the winner of the Portmore Derby on aggregate. Experienced football coach Vasa Reynolds says he's willing to wait on the right offer before making a decision on his next move. However, that decision

0: could be made by the end of this month. Reynolds, who is regarded as one of the best youth coaches locally, is now on the market after his contract at Kingston College was not renewed. With a number of coaching changes ahead of the schoolboy football season, Reynolds says he will not make a hasty decision on his next destination.
1: This did not take me by surprise. I was prepared for this based on situations here at Kingston College. So I was well aware that both parties would have not continued the relationship going forward. I'm presently focusing on some national duties that I have with the youth teams, and especially the U-17 World Cup preparation and U-14. In the meantime, I have gotten a couple of offers, but kind of just looking at things day at a time and don't want to rush in anything. Over the next week or two, you know, if the mindset is right, if based on the offer that comes my way, then, you know, I will think about it. But for the time being, it's just a day at a time.
0: Meanwhile, Reynolds, who has coached at Humberline and most recently Harbourview, is not looking to re-enter senior team coaching at the moment.
1: Most definitely at the junior level. I mean, that's where I would have spent most of my time as it relates to coaching. That's the level I'm involved with at the national level, and hence I want to continue to assist in the growth and development of the youth. And so most definitely schoolboy level.
0: Experienced football coach Vassa Reynolds. Head coach at Treasure Beach FC, Kemar Ricketts, is confident he will remain with the Premier League club despite taking up a position at Calabar High ahead of the new schoolboy football season. Calabar announced the appointment of Ricketts as their new technical director on Tuesday. Now in charge of teams in St. Elizabeth and Kingston, Ricketts was asked how he will deal with the demands of both jobs and whether he would still keep his position as head coach at Treasure Beach FC.
2: I'm actually the technical director of Treasure Beach, so a system is already in place that we had from before that will continue. It's a continuation of the program, right? As it relates to training and timing, Premier League team train in the morning, mostly mornings, right? So we have a trainer, we have different people that gets involved preparing a Treasure Beach team, so it's a continuation of that program and stuff. So there's no problem there in running that program and still being successful.
0: In relation to his new role with the Red Hills Road-based Calabar High, Ricketts says the plan is to hit the ground running.
3: This is the beginning of something that we want to create. We want to leave a legacy, right? So we look to restructure the programs and get them aligned with having one system across all the programs, and then see where and how fast we can get some success doing these things.
0: With this appointment, Ricketts will have full responsibility of the entire football program at Calabar High, which could result in further coaching changes at the institution.
3: I'm fully in control of all the programs. So I would say a technical director slash head coach role I have at Calabar, because I'm in charge of getting my own staff and stuff for the different programs, right? Guess what? It is worldwide, you know, when you have all the programs in a system that is streamlined together, it is easier to get the boys to transition from one level to the next. When you have different ideas and philosophies in one program, then it's harder to get success.
0: Calabar High's technical director, Kemar Ricketts. Steertown got their first victory of the St. Anne Major League on Tuesday by stopping Dry Harbour 2-1 at Draxall, as action continued with two matches. Romain Wollaston in the 12th minute and Dante Senior in the 74th got the goals and the 3 points for Steertown, while Jamar Gale had Dry Harbour's goal in the 34th minute. In what should have been the day's opener, Mount Edgecombe failed to show for their contest against Madras FC. The competition continues on Thursday as Monique takes on Black Stars at 4 p.m., while King FA will play Exchange United at 6 p.m., both at Draxall. Manchester City have closed the gap on leaders Arsenal at the top of the English Premier League table following their 3-0 win over Crystal Palace at the Etihad Stadium on Wednesday. They were led by January signing Antoine Semenyo, who scored in the 32nd and 84th minutes. Omar Marmoush was the other scorer, netting 5 minutes before the halftime break.
4: Foden Oh, that's really clever. Semenyo! Genius from Phil Foden.
5: Brilliant.
4: To set up Antoine Semenyo. And Manchester City get the lead with just over half an hour played. Guardiola, he spotted Foden. Marmoush landed across his body. That's the finish he wanted. Wonderfully executed by Omar Marmoush. Now Cherki skips away from Wharton. He's been so good to watch in recent months, Rayan Cherki. Look at him go here. What a pass. Oh. Semenyo! It's a night when the quality of the assists has been at the very top order for Manchester City.
0: City are now on 77 points with two games to go, as the race for the title has now come down to the wire. Former Premier League manager Dick Advocaat has returned as head coach of Curaçao just over a month before their World Cup debut. He replaces Fred Rutten, who resigned following poor results. Advocaat originally led the team through qualification but left in February of this year due to family reasons. Advocaat will become the oldest coach in World Cup history at 78 years old, while Curaçao is the smallest nation to ever qualify for the World Cup. Paris Saint-Germain have won their fifth straight Ligue 1 title after their 2-0 blanking of Lens on Wednesday, with PSG getting the crucial victory in the top of the table clash. It will be mathematically impossible for Lens to pass PSG, who have their eyes set on the May 30 Champions League final against Arsenal. The Barbados franchise will return to its original Trident name for this year's Caribbean Premier League. The two-time CPL champions will shed the name Royals, one which they have held since the franchise was bought by Royals Sports Group out of India in 2021. The decision was announced in a press release from the government of Barbados and Royals Sports Group on Wednesday. The franchise will also return to Barbados' national colors, with a redesigned blue and yellow jersey replacing the pink kit in recognition of the country's deep cricketing history and enduring national pride. As part of the move, the Barbados government is also set to become a minority co-investor in the franchise. The rebranding will also extend to the women's team, which is one of three teams in the women's CPL that was launched in 2022. The Barbados franchise has two CPL titles from 2014 and 2019, and finished runners-up in 2015 and 2022. The 2026 season is set to begin on August 8th, with Barbados Tridents playing their first game against the Jamaica Kingsmen on August 11. The West Indies women are set to play India in their first official warm-up game ahead of the ICC Women's T20 World Cup in England next month. The International Cricket Council released the warm-up schedule on Wednesday, which sees the Windies facing the Indians on June 8 in Cardiff. The Caribbean women will also play Australia on June 10 in Cardiff before their opening game of Group B against defending champions New Zealand on June 13 at the Rose Bowl in Southampton. England, Ireland, Scotland and Sri Lanka are the other teams in the group. Meanwhile, former captain Stefani Taylor and all-rounder Chanel Henry are expected to be the lone Jamaicans named in the squad for the June 12 to July 15 tournament. The 2016 winners are currently en route to the UK, where they will play Ireland in a T20 tri-series in Ireland starting May 28 as final preparation for the World Cup. The series will also feature Pakistan, with matches running through June 1. 16 members are expected to make the trip to Ireland, to include spinner Ashmeeni Munisar, who is not expected to be selected in the final 15-member World Cup squad. Cricket West Indies is expected to name the squad next week. A total of 12 teams will compete in 33 matches across 7 venues. Spanish Town Primary are still champions of the InSport Central Central Region Primary Schools Championship, which came to an end on Wednesday at the Stadium East Field. Spanish Town started the final day 15 points behind leaders Nagohead, but they put on a dominant performance to retain their title. So dominant was their performance that they finished on 376 points, 105 more than Nagohead. Greater Portmore were further back in third on 225 points. According to Spanish Town Primary's coach, Nerea Barrett, he wasn't worried at no point over the 3 days that they would have won.
6: Well, this performance that we displayed today was a very strong performance. We believe in our team. Yesterday we fell short. with the relays, a couple of trap batons and so forth. But we know we got this. Aim to pull it off at the end of the day, because the class one boys is our strongest in our team, so we know it's going to work out.
0: Nerea Barrett there, the coach of Spanish Town Primary. As for Nagahead, who led after 2 days, they just were not strong enough.
5: So the difference was Spanish Town are better quality athletes, and they came out and do what they have to do.
0: Rajay Blair there, the assistant coach of Nagahead Primary. Spanish Town amassed 4 records on the day on their way to retaining the title. The first to fall came in the girls' 800 meters open, where Atalia Harriott was all alone while posting 2 minutes 36.95 seconds to better the old mark. Moments later, Jamar Amos ran 2 minutes 18.66 seconds to demolish the boys' 800 meters open record. Spanish Town Primary then closed out the show by breaking the record in the sprint medley open, clocking 1 minute 53.71 seconds, and the 4x200 meters open relay for boys, where they did 1 minute 43.27 seconds. In the field, the imposing Delonte Brown of St. John's Primary broke the record in the high jump open with a leap of 1.59 meters, with Hakeem Richards of Spanish Town Primary taking second with 1.52 meters. Sunshine Girls defender Shamira Sterling Humphrey has revealed that netball has been her saving grace after suffering from postpartum depression following the birth of her first child. Postpartum depression, PPD, is a serious common mood disorder occurring during pregnancy or within a year after childbirth, characterized by intense sadness, anxiety, and exhaustion that last longer than 2 weeks. Sterling Humphrey, who plays for the Adelaide Thunderbirds in the Suncorp Super Netball League in Australia, says she has accepted that her crippling postnatal depression won't go away immediately. She is grateful for the support she has gotten from her peers.
7: Yes, yes. Thunderbirds was really supportive with my pregnancy, even before baby and after baby day. They did everything for me, and I'm really, really grateful, because I don't know what I would have done without them. And when I had baby, Tanya and Jane made sure they came and helped stay with me because I was in the hospital. Even Janelle came 2 weeks to stay with me. I was really grateful for, but I have never seen myself that low in my entire life. And these days I have my moments, but I can say today is a better day for me.
0: Sunshine Girls defender Shamira Sterling Humphrey. The Manchester High Herbert Morrison Technical Basketball Rivalry will once again take center stage, as the two will meet in semifinal action in the Issa Rural Area Under 16 competition after victories in the quarterfinal round on Tuesday. Manchester High secured their spot in the last four after a comfortable 64-7 win over Glenmuir, and Herbert Morrison were also impressive in their 38-20 victory over Christiana High. The other semifinal will feature Knox College and Cornwall College. Knox prevailed over Holland in a close contest 29-27, while Cornwall College clipped Old Harbour High 21-14. Jamaican jockey Javanil Patterson rode the first winner on the program as the new season got underway at the Assiniboia Downs in Winnipeg, Canada on a Tuesday night. Patterson guided home the 3-5 favourite Fleet of Hope to victory in the claiming contest for 3-year-old and up over 5 furlongs round on the dirt for a purse of $15,000. The 7-year-old Bay Gelding went from gate to wire.
8: As they hit the head of the lane, Green Elms on the trailer, Fleet of Hoof with the lead, Golden Buck coming with big run on the outside. It's Fleet of Hoof on the inside, Golden Buck on the outside, Promise Code a little bit to offer, but Fleet of Hoof is digging deep, and Fleet of Hoof is going to take it. 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
0: The 2026 season at ASD runs from May 12 to October 7. And this brings an end to the evening's major sports report. Join us again tomorrow morning at 7:20.
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